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4: Democratic gubernatorial candidate Deb Haaland announced last week that she will sign a moratorium on new data centers until state-level protections are in place, that is. She laid out 8 state-level protections that she will need to work with the legislature to pass. However,
5: Republican Greg Hull said last week he supports legislation to protect water and electricity rates, but is opposed to a statewide moratorium. He proposed legislation that would ban data centers from using potable waters and require data centers to build their own electrical infrastructure. Hull says he would use state business incentives as a negotiating lever to get data centers to comply with water and electricity protections before such laws would be passed. Michael Carlisle, News Radio, KKOB.
4: El Nino may be an unwanted visitor at this year's Albuquerque International Balloon Fiesta. And KQB's Terry Travis explains.
6: The skies have opened up and monsoon is finally here, and it could last through October.
7: Right now for Balloon Fiesta, it looks like there is a little bit of a lean toward wetter than normal for those 10 days or so.
6: Science and Operations Officer for the National Weather Service in Albuquerque, Josh Schroeder, says those wet days will be interspersed with drier fall weather.
7: I don't foresee a washout, but there could be a couple periods there where we do get a little bit stormier weather.
6: Schroeder says just make sure you got a raincoat with you, just in case, and keep an eye on the forecast. Balloon Fiesta is rain or shine. Terry Travis, News Radio, KKOB.
4: KKOB's Natasha Leyba tells us the Albuquerque Isotopes continue to lead the way at the gate.
8: The club finished the 2026 season with more than 502,000 fans attending games at Isotopes Park, the highest total in the Pacific Coast League, and the fourth straight year Albuquerque has led the league in overall attendance. The Isotopes also averaged nearly 6,800 fans per game, topping the league in average attendance for the fifth consecutive season. Team officials say the strong support helped make Albuquerque one of the minor league baseball's top drawing markets once again. Natasha Leyba, News Radio, KKOB.
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9: 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And tell them, please, Eric Strauss sent you. 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Plus, there's a new Ken doll on the street. Yeah. The second man to get a Ken doll, I think. So that's pretty big stuff. That and more coming up. Oh, and we'll talk a little Trump, of course, and his arch that'll make liberal heads explode. And do you trust Dems to spend the money? We'll talk about that. And
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1: Well, traffic right now, we continue to deal with crash cleanup westbound on Paseo as you approach Coors. You're going to see slowdowns as you approach 2nd Street with that. Be sure to watch your speed both directions of I-25 in the construction zone. Headed west on I-40 near Coors, you'll see a little bit of a slowdown there. You still got some congestion westbound on Alameda between Rio Grande and Coors. I'm Michael Carlisle with KKOB Traffic every 10 minutes on the 7s.
2: See an accident? Call the Traffic Tracker hotline at 505-767-9167. I'm Michael Carlisle from the 96.3 News Radio KKOB Traffic Center.
3: Today is the last full day of summer. You'll notice more clouds this afternoon and highs trending close to average. 83 Albuquerque, 76 Santa Fe. Tonight, partly cloudy and generally dry. 60 Albuquerque, 55 Santa Fe. I'm meteorologist Olga Breeze for KOAT 7.
4: At 6:09, it's mostly sunny and 83 degrees in Albuquerque. It's cloudy and 71 in Santa Fe. At 96.3 News Radio, KKOB.
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17: 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Jeff St. Louis, Man Candy, is your producer. Ready to rock. Tomorrow we're going to have a fun size show because we've got Lobo Talk. So tomorrow we got an hour. We have the Pitmaster Barbecue Competition coming up this Friday, and I'm feeling hopeful. Yeah, so,
18: you need to show up.
17: 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So, 2430, you can Google it, Elks Lodge, it's the only one in Albuquerque, I believe, and it'll get you right there, beautiful view, we're going to have a killer time out there. We've got thousands of dollars of prizes to give away. If you haven't entered, there's plenty of time. 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I know there's going to be lots of good competition out there. 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
17: 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It's gift-wrapped. It's ready to rock. We've got pottery from Jeff at Ojos No Buenos Pottery. He also made my wife a really nice dish, bowl, something like that. I haven't seen it yet. So we've got pottery giveaway. We've got a custom made Native American drum, a massive drum made out of buffalo hide, hand carved, and that was donated by Charles and his brother-in-law. So thank you for that. What am I forgetting? Man, I don't think. Carnivore's coming out with 100 plus bags of popcorn. You're going to be able to eat popcorn for sure. And then custom made cutting boards from AGM Designs, Anthony Marquez, for first, second, and third place. Second annual. Those are beautiful, by the way. So, and he said those would be done. So I let him skip the line at a wedding I was DJing. So I said, Anthony, you better not bleep me on this because I'm calling your table now. Because he called in the card, so let's go to Edward. Edward, you're on News Radio KKOB with Eric Strauss.
9: Hello, how are you?
17: Good, how you doing, man?
9: Good. What's on the line?
17: We were talking about the barbecue competition. So,
9: oh, okay.
17: Yeah, is that what you were calling in about?
9: Not that it was a giveaway. Sorry about that.
17: Oh, no, we're having a barbecue competition September 25th.
9: Go. Where is it?
17: It is 2430 Century Avenue. It's at the Elks Lodge. So just Google the Elks Lodge, and you'll go right to it. It's on Gibson, just behind Applebee's.
9: I know where that is.
17: It's going to be amazing, by the way. We're going to broadcast live 6 to 8 p.m.
9: Wow, that's great.
17: Yeah. So if you want to enter, there's still plenty of time, and there's thousands of dollars of prizes we're giving away.
9: Okay.
17: All right.
9: Right, thank you.
17: Appreciate the call, Edward. Look, Edward's Johnny on the spot. He was ready to go, man.
10: He was ready for that.
17: I was hoping he was entering the contest. No, we're not giving anything away right now. On Friday, we will give away tons of stuff. Thousands of dollars worth of prizes, and we may have a giveaway for tonight if you're listening. So there's that. If you are going to attend the barbecue competition, can you text me tonight or email me? You can text the show 505-243-3333. You can email Eric at newsradiokkob.com. If you want to enter, Jeff at newsradiokkob.com. This from the text line. Hello, Eric. I'm a truck driver in the New Mexico area and was wondering if you have heard anything about a truck driver's strike. I have not. There is trucker's chatter. I am hearing about a nationwide strike over diesel prices. Man, I have a diesel truck, my man, and I was pulling my DJ trailer this weekend. I had to fill up. I wasn't filling up. I was going to maybe put a half tank. $80, not even a half tank. $6.18 a gallon. I mean, we've got to do something with the price of diesel. That used to be the cheapest fuel on the road, if you recall. I feel like we as American consumers are being taken advantage of. I get we're in a war, but we also just signed a big deal with Venezuela. Biden must have drained the oil reserves. He had to have drained them. I'm thinking there's just no reserves. Is what I'm thinking. But these diesel prices are untenable. And if Trump doesn't do something, but it's got to be his number one priority, is to get these gas prices down. That should be, all things should be focused on that. Period, the end. Because diesel, the price of diesel affects everything. I mean, it really does. That's how we transport our goods and services throughout America. Have you ever, let me tell you, if you've ever, I drive I-40 east to go see my son in Texas. And I am telling you, the amount of semi-trucks that I have to pass to go visit my boy is, it's amazing the amount of commerce that is on that road and how bad that road is. And that's all in New Mexico. That's all on the Dems. They raise gas tax prices. We have $100 billion surplus, and our roads suck. And there's no reason for it. Let's take Angelique. Angelique, you're on News Radio KKOB with Eric Strauss.
11: Hi, good evening, Eric.
17: How you doing?
11: I just was going to respond to the trucker strike. I had seen that also, but from what I've read, that there is no confirmed national-wide U.S. trucker strike scheduled.
17: Gotcha.
11: Well, it's just a rumor.
17: Okay. So there you go. I appreciate the call, Angelique. Thank you, sweetheart. All right. 243-3333. Let's take a look at KKOB traffic.
1: And traffic right now, things continue to move a bit slow both directions of I-25 and the construction zone. Be sure to watch your speed going through there. Still dealing with crash cleanup westbound on Paseo as you approach Coors. You're going to see slowdowns starting back around Jefferson with that. Be patient if you're caught up in that area. Also, we got some slow-moving traffic continuing westbound Alameda near Rio Grande. I'm Michael Carlisle with KKOB Traffic every 10 minutes on the 7s.
2: See an accident? Call the Traffic Tracker hotline at 505-767-9167. I'm Michael Carlisle from the 96.3 News Radio KKOB Traffic Center.
3: Today is the last full day of summer. You'll notice more clouds this afternoon and highs trending close to average. 83 Albuquerque, 76 Santa Fe. Tonight, partly cloudy and generally dry. 60 Albuquerque, 55 Santa Fe. I'm meteorologist Olga Breeze for KOAT7.
4: At 6:18, it's 82 degrees in Albuquerque. It's 70 in Santa Fe.
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17: 243-3333. Got some interesting stuff to get to. Don't forget about the barbecue competition this Friday. Want to see everybody out there. If you're going, I'd love for you to text the show. Love for you to email me. 243-3333. Oh, you think Daniel would make it out?
4: He would, but he wouldn't identify himself. Gotcha. In case there's any flock cameras out
17: might
4: there.
17: Might be some cameras. Daniel, you're on News Radio KKOB with Eric Strauss.
25: Hi, Eric. Thanks for taking my call.
17: Yeah.
25: Have you heard this talk about, you know, these companies like AI being like the golden goose?
17: Yeah.
25: And you don't want to kill the golden goose, right?
17: Yeah, no, I guess.
25: And the thing is, though, I get the impression it's more of a duck stealing other eggs and putting it under its tail feathers and then pretending, hey, everybody, look what I made. Because to give you an example for Anthropic, right, is paying a $1.5 billion copyright theft settlement. And that was approved recently, right? And that's just for the authors and book publishers.
17: Gotcha.
25: So is it really a golden goose. You know what I mean?
17: Okay,
25: if
17: perfect.
25: It's taking other people's eggs.
17: Yeah.
25: And they're also calling for a slowdown, but, I mean, isn't the real issue they don't want competitors? They don't want open source. They want rules that protect them. I mean, you know, you look at who's been puffing smoke in our face telling us how dangerous AI is. It's the people, like, the people behind, I forget their names, but, like, you know, the guy behind ChatGPT, Sam Altman, I think his name is, right?
17: Mm-hmm.
25: He's known for being a compulsive liar, but at the same time, he's been going around telling people it's the end of the world, you know? And it's really not the end of the world. And then my question is, though, if we're dwarfing everybody with these data centers, you know, we've got over 5,000 data centers. At what point do we win? Because nobody's clarified what winning in AI looks like. And so right now, it just looks like a scam, and they want more money. And I think, you know, we should wait until they can prove themselves.
17: Gotcha, Daniel. Thank you for the call. It's It looks eerily like a movie called A Terminator to me. Is what the goal of AI looks like, where we're sitting behind piles of human skeletons with, you know, ARs if we're lucky, some bullets if we're lucky, and getting vaporized by laser beams and robot-made jets. And robots that can outrun us, outjump us, don't need sleep, don't have emotions.
0: And they just start building
17: up. Kill with instruction. That's kind of what the goal of AI looks like for me. Oh. I keep watching these clips on Facebook with the July 13th, 1987, Skynet becomes self-aware. From there, they launch nuclear missiles at Russia. And you're like, oh, why is this feeling eerily like this could happen? Isn't it, Lely?
5: And brother, it doesn't even have to be that. All it needs to do is give them the wrong information.
17: Doesn't it?
5: You know,
17: feel...
5: if they're talking about, did they release, an altered virus against us? Well, yeah, we think that it did. And then you're going after them.
17: Yeah. It feels eerily like something like that could happen. Five networks refused to distribute footage of Trump's events after CNN, MS Now, and political reporters booted from White House grounds. Look, my whole thing is, if you're a journalist, you shouldn't be biased. You should be down the middle looking at both sides. You write about this, you write about the counterpoint, and you present it to your audience to make an opinion. That's what journalism used to be. Now, they're just so far, and it's left and right, they're so far entrenched in their ideology, they just, they don't want to do any actual journalism. East Mountain Tom, you're on News Radio KKOB with Eric Strauss.
6: Hey, Eric, how you doing?
17: Good.
6: So, last week I went to the Elks Club and filled out my application to become an Elk.
17: That's awesome.
6: And I understand I'm the first one of the Viper Pit to do so.
17: Yeah, you are. That's true. So I'm hoping we get more.
6: I'd like to put the challenge out to Charles, of course, to join up too. That's all.
17: So $100 for the year. I mean, it's pretty cheap.
6: Well, yeah, I haven't had to pay that yet. You have to go through an initiation.
17: Oh, wow.
6: It takes a month.
17: Hey, Tom, do me a favor. Next time we call, turn down your radio for me, okay, buddy?
6: Oh, I'm sorry.
17: Yeah.
6: I'll turn it off.
17: Yeah. Because it's feeding back. It's feeding in the background.
6: I'm sorry.
17: No, it's fine. You're good, buddy.
6: Yeah.
17: I appreciate you. So we'll throw that challenge out there. Hopefully we get people to sign up the day of.
6: Ah, that might happen, too.
17: Let's hope. Tom, thanks all for right. The call, man. Appreciate
6: okay,
17: you.
6: Talk to you later.
17: All right, 243-3333. What Tom is referring to is We're having the barbecue competition at the Elks Lodge. We're going to start the judging about 5:45, but it should you can show up any time that day. Kev will be there to check you in.
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4: Well, as we take a look at traffic right now, you still got a little bit of a slowdown on I-25 affecting both directions in the construction zone. We're still dealing with crash cleanup. Head west on Paseo as you approach Coors. You're going to see slowdowns between Jefferson and 2nd Street. Be patient as you make your way through there. You're seeing backups continue westbound on Alameda near Rio Grande. South of town right now, I-25 between Albuquerque and Los Lunas. Don't see any problems in either direction. I'm Michael Carlisle with KKOB Traffic every 10 minutes on the 7s. See an accident? Call the Traffic Tracker hotline at 505-767-9167. I'm Michael Carlisle from the 96.3 News Radio KKOB Traffic Center.
5: At 6:30, it's 81 and mostly sunny in Albuquerque. It's 69 and most...
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8: 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Police investigating a series of events that led to a carjacking, pursuit, and a shootout in eastern New Mexico.
9: According to authorities, Riel Gonzalez, 22, allegedly stole a work truck at gunpoint after a dispute with his ex-girlfriend at a Guadalupe County gas station. Investigators say Gonzalez then chased the woman before taking control of her BMW. Police say the confrontation continued on a highway where gunfire was exchanged between Gonzalez and another man traveling with the woman's family. Gonzalez and the ex-girlfriend were both wounded and later treated for injuries. Gonzalez remains in custody at the Colfax County Jail while investigators determine what charges to be filed. Sultan Chani Salcedo, News Radio, KKOB.
8: And the city of Santa Fe has agreed to a $1.25 million settlement in a lawsuit involving a city employee who was stunned and arrested after shooting a dog that had attacked his pet goat. Judge later ruled police had no probable cause to arrest Jeffrey Hurtado, who had legally shot the dog and euthanized his severely injured goat. The lawsuit alleged excessive force and false arrest by a Santa Fe police officer. City officials say about $500,000 of that settlement will come from city funds, with the remainder paid by insurance. And a friendly rivalry is helping to raise money for animals across New Mexico.
10: Animal Humane New Mexico has launched its annual Cats vs. Dogs fundraising campaign, giving animal lovers the chance to support their favorite four-legged team. Community members can cast votes by making a donation online, with every dollar counting as one vote for either Team Cat or Team Dog. The competition runs through 8 p.m. on September 23rd, with the winning side earning year-long bragging rights. Organizers say the fundraiser helps support Animal Humane New Mexico's programs, including pet adoptions, medical care, and service for animals in need. The campaign has become a popular animal tradition, giving cat and dog supporters alike a fun way to contribute with helping local pets find care and forever homes. 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
8: Michael Carlisle tells us the crown for 2027 New Mexico State Fair Queen now belongs to Michaela Hidalgo.
4: The Valencia County native was crowned Saturday at Tingley Coliseum after competition that tested contestants in horsemanship, public speaking, and interviews. Hidalgo graduated from the University of New Mexico with a degree in biology and plans to pursue pharmacy school. Organizers say she spent years involved in 4-H, FFA, livestock exhibitions, and rodeo activities. As State Fair Queen, she will serve as an ambassador for New Mexico agriculture, rodeo, and the State Fair throughout her reign. Michael Carlisle, News Radio KKOB.
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12: 243-3333, this from the text line. Journalism was, they put a praise, but I think... I don't know what they meant by a praise, meant to be antagonistic to power. Another check and balance. I agree. Full on agree. 243-3333. I mean, look, should Trump have banned CNN, MS Now, and all this? No. Because then it just creates another headline. I mean, who gives a rip if they're there? Don't take their questions. There's so many ways to handle combative people. Like, you can turn stuff around. If anybody can do it, he can. Why ban them? Let them on the grounds. Who cares? If they have the right credentials. But we don't know the backstory to this. Are they sending the right people? Do they have the right credentials? Are they applying correctly? You know, there's always more to the story. But in my opinion, you just want to avoid headlines like this. Like, if I was on this administration, shut up. Like, let's focus on the economy. Let's get these gas prices under control. And who gives a rip about MS Now or Politico? No one even listens to those people.
13: Yeah, you might as well.
12: My Lord. Oh. Charles, you're on News Radio KKOB with Eric Strauss.
14: Evening, Mr. Strauss. Man Candy, hope you had a great weekend.
12: We did. Thank you.
14: Great. You know, I'm under enough stress perfecting my gluten-free smoked cauliflower steak with unicorn farts and kale and turnip puree.
12: Well, you said smoke, so you meant vapor, right? Because maybe not even water vapor, because that uses up resources.
14: Right. But, you know, I'm under the stress of knowing I'm going to get my butt kicked. And I'm going to win. You know, I'm going in with that attitude.
12: Right.
14: And now I've got East Mountain Tom challenging me to join the Elks Lodge.
12: Yeah. Yeah.
14: What? Don't I have enough gray hair?
12: Yeah, I agree with that, Charles.
14: Do you know how hard it is to collect unicorn parts?
12: It's very difficult. I've done it myself. I actually powered a full-on Prius on unicorn parts for half a year. And it was challenging, yeah.
14: Do you have any leftover I could borrow?
12: No, those are pretty sacred to me.
14: Damn.
12: That and hoof shavings from the unicorns too. They keep your tires from wearing out, so you don't have to replace them.
14: Oh, I need that for my zombie truck.
12: Yep. Mm-hmm. Yep. Yeah. The shavings.
14: And by the way,
12: from the hooves.
14: Bernie Mirabal, the guy that carved the drum, is my nephew.
12: Oh, okay, nephew. Sorry. That's so
14: from
12: cool.
14: South Pueblo.
12: Yeah, that is a beautiful drum. Someone's going to love that.
14: Oh, yeah.
12: Yeah. Thank you, Charles. I appreciate you.
14: Yeah, have a good night.
12: You too. I mean, we have a hand-carved drum, and yes, unicorn farts smell like Skittles. Grape ones. Most of unicorn farts smell of grape, and I don't know why. It's part of their diet. I don't know. 243-3333. When we come back... We've got Trump's arch. That'll make some liberal heads explode. And it's an American baby farm. And it's absolutely legal. This is the wildest damn story that no one's paying attention to when we come back.
4: And traffic right now, things continue to move a bit slow both directions of I-25 in the construction zone. Be sure to watch your speed going through there. Still dealing with crash cleanup westbound on Paseo as you approach Coors. You're going to see slowdowns starting back around Jefferson with that. Be patient if you're caught up in that area. Also, we got some slow-moving traffic continuing westbound Alameda near Rio Grande. I'm Michael Carlisle with KKOB Traffic every 10 minutes on the 7s. Need a tree trimmed or removed? 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See an accident? Call the Traffic Tracker hotline at 505-767-9167. I'm Michael Carlisle from the 96.3 News Radio KKOB Traffic Center.
15: Today is the last full day of summer. You'll notice more clouds this afternoon and highs trending close to average. 83 Albuquerque, 76 Santa Fe. Tonight, partly cloudy and generally dry. 60 Albuquerque, 55 Santa Fe. I'm meteorologist Olga Breeze for KOAT 7.
5: At 6:39, it's mostly sunny and 80 degrees in Albuquerque. It's 69 and cloudy in Santa Fe. 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
12: 243-3333. I don't know. My head's hurting today. I think about a New Mexico with Deb Haaland as governor, and it makes me want to bleep myself. Joe, you're on News Radio KKOB
18: about the Bears.
12: With Eric Strauss.
19: Okay. Eric.
12: Joe.
19: You and I go way back. Okay. I don't call your show very often. I do listen.
12: Because you're busy doing mortgages, dude. You got to make some money.
19: And it sucks right now. Sucks. You know? So that's tough stuff right now.
12: Man. Is it? Because of interest rates?
19: People's attitudes.
12: Oh.
19: It's mentality. And, you know, God bless us all.
12: Amen.
19: But Deb Haaland... All the Democrats, and I hope there's some liberals listening to me, we are in a position of, we're either going to go, and I'm not happy about Trump at all. I can resolve the war.
12: Okay.
19: You know, simple stuff.
12: Yeah.
19: Strategy, kill every IRGC, and most people don't know.
12: Go ahead. Are you there, Joe?
19: IRGC, what IRGC stands for? You know, Islamic Revolutionary Guard Corps.
12: Okay.
19: That's the issue. And so it all relates to everything we're doing right now. I mean, Trump's decisions and the Democrats, and now they're, according a Democratic Socialist, you're communist. And you're anti-American. Sedition and treason is what that party stands for right now. Treason. Mm-hmm. Now, back in the day, if you were found guilty of treason, what happened? Tell me. Go ahead.
12: Yeah, you were shot, I believe.
19: Yeah, that's what is needed now.
12: No, we don't want to wish that on anyone, Joe. We're not calling for, and thank you for that. No, we're not going to call for people to get executed. No, we're a little beyond that, Joe. If anything, stop voting for these people. And it's really about the fact that people have been brainwashed a bit. They study. Tell me where communism is successful. You think the Russian people are happy? that all of a sudden their communist ruler decided to go to war with Ukraine? I mean, really? That one was weird. I still don't get...
18: Yeah, it doesn't make any sense to me either.
12: Why would you cost that much over such a tiny little country?
18: And the fact they haven't...
12: It just feels weird at this point.
20: And the fact that they haven't...
12: Yeah, they haven't. I know. Scott, you're on News Radio KKOB with Eric Strauss.
21: Hey, Eric, thanks for taking my call again. Yeah. Always making sure that your back is doing good and
12: thank
21: that your
12: you,
21: daughter still appreciates you going to that tea room.
12: Yeah. Yeah. Thanks.
21: hope you're recovering from that, even though it's like years later.
12: Yes.
21: I just wanted to ask your opinion, and I'll go ahead and hang up and just let you respond over the air. It sounds like you're kind of taking like random calls here.
12: Sure, absolutely.
21: Even though it's kind of funny, but what is your opinion on Trump trying to rename things, and especially trying to rename New Mexico to New America?
12: Now,
21: I mean,
12: now, Scott, listen, I've addressed this several times, but I'll let you just listen off air. I'll say it again.
21: I'll go ahead and hang up.
12: I've been very clear on this. I don't think any building in the United States of America should be named after any politician at any time ever. Bleep them all. I have been so clear on this. So clear on this. As they removed Bill Richardson's name off the children's hospital in the dead of night. I mean, give me a bleeping break. The Cheryl Williams Stapleton Cultural Center on the state fairgrounds. Remember that one? Remember that one? How'd that work out? I mean, when do we learn? And I don't know what it is about Trump wanting to put his name on things, but enough. Your own hotels, do that. I could give a rip. That's the free market. But enough with politicians' names on any building at any time ever. Bleep all of you. Enough. I love the liberal free $5,000. You know that here in New Mexico, we're giving away universal income to 80 families for doing nothing. And nobody knows where the money goes, what families applied, how they were vetted, and what they're spending the money on. Have you gotten a $5,000 check from Trump? That's called trolling. You ain't getting a $5,000 check from the federal government. Hell, you won't even get $200 here in New Mexico. With a $100 billion surplus. Carol, you're on News Radio KKOB with Eric Strauss.
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12: 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Ugh. Carol. Oh, boy. Carol.
23: Can you hear me?
12: You got to turn down your radio, sweetheart. Are you there?
23: I can hear you.
12: I can hear you. I went to your call like...
23: Let me call back on another line.
12: Okay, bye. Two, four, three, thirty-three. And let me tell you, what's communist is the government just giving away money to people who don't file federal income taxes. And for that texter who just sent me nothing more communist than the free 5K, I bet you haven't paid a tax one in your life. I have a funny feeling. It's always these libby-dibby-doos that have been living off the system. Carol, you're on News Radio KKOB with Eric Strauss.
23: Hi, Eric. I have a question for you about the barbecue.
12: Yeah.
23: Is there... If we bring in, like, a crock pot, something special...
12: Hell yeah.
23: Is there going to be a place to plug in, or do we bring our own...
12: We will find... But bring extension cords.
23: Bring extension
12: we'll figure cords plugging in something, but bring... Because there's electric in the parking lot. but bring extension cords.
23: Okay.
12: Cool?
23: Okay, sounds good.
12: Super looking forward to seeing you.
23: All right, thank you.
12: All right.
23: See you on Saturday.
12: Oh, it's going to be great. We're going to have a blast out there.
23: Yeah.
12: Later. Yeah. Oh, we can't say that. I don't think so. No. Yeah. Yeah, because... Two, four, three, 33, 33. Let's go to Daniel. Is this Daniel again?
0: Yeah. Hi, Eric.
12: Daniel, quickly.
0: The comment on Scott's call. The New York Times did a story about the Amero conspiracy theory back in 2007, which claimed the U.S. dollar, Canadian dollar, and Mexico peso will be phased out and replaced by a common North American currency called the Amero. And so a new world order, and instead of separate countries, all these three countries would become the North American Union, like the European Union. And so some people think that's why President Trump is getting rid of anything called Mexico.
12: Gotcha. Thank you for the call. I hope that's not the case. Let's take a look at KKOB traffic.
4: Be sure to watch your speed both directions of I-25 in the construction zone. Westbound I-40 near Coors, you might see just a little bit of a slowdown there. I-25 between Albuquerque and Santa Fe right now, not seeing any problems in either direction. I'm Michael Carlisle with KKOB traffic every 10 minutes on the 7s.
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15: Today is the last full day of summer. You'll notice more clouds this afternoon and highs trending close to average. 83 Albuquerque, 76 Santa Fe. Tonight, partly cloudy and generally dry. 60 Albuquerque, 55 Santa Fe. Tuesday is an impact weather day for rain and storms, mostly cloudy and several degrees cooler. Autumn begins at 6.05 p.m. 78 Albuquerque, 72 Santa Fe. I'm meteorologist Olga Breeze for KOAT7.
5: At 6:50, it's mostly sunny and 80 degrees in Albuquerque, and it looks like we're going to be under a flood watch until 12 p.m. on Tuesday. It's 68 and partly cloudy in Santa Fe at 96.3 News Radio, KKOB.
12: 243-3333. Barbecue competition's going to be good, dude. It's going to be real good. Elks Lodge, Friday, 6 p.m. We go live on the air. You can show up whenever you want. 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Keep yourself out of the sun. 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
2: Hey, Eric. Just a comment, bub. Pretty much, Iran plays us like a fiddle. Now, think about Trump renaming this, that, and the other. Isn't he playing everybody like a fiddle? That's politics.
12: Yeah.
2: You got to get, I mean,
12: yeah.
2: I don't know.
12: He has no power to rename New Mexico. And you should have seen these liberals posting their picture with the Zia symbol. And you're like, oh, so stupid. It's just dumb, honestly.
2: It's so dumb. It's ridiculous that, I'm out of words, man.
12: That people bite on it. Thanks for the call, Max. It's trolling. And look, I my big thing is at some point, just get the price of gas down, dude. That's it. All roads lead to cheap gas. It's the number one thing that pisses Americans off. The economy's stupid. Yep. That's it, man. Just get the economy in order, and we're good. Then say all your dumb bleep. That's it. Just get the economy in order. That's it. The rest of it is just white noise. You know, that's it. It is. So... fear not, liberals. There's things that cannot happen. If you elect Greg Hull, let me give you the reality of New Mexico. If you elect Greg Hull, he cannot ban abortion. Let me tell you this. You can take this to the bank. Even if Greg Hull had an inkling to ban abortion, no matter what Deb Haaland says, she's lying through her teeth. Greg Hull can never ban abortion. Here's the reality. Greg Hull will turn this state around and get us moving in the right direction. Like he did in Rio Rancho. Just like he did in Rio Rancho. There you go. Let me make you that promise. Let me make you another promise. Trump is not on the ballot for governor of New Mexico. Dingy dong Deb Haaland, who cannot debate because she's dumb. I don't know how else to say it. Not smart. Lacking in IQ points. There's a reason they're trying to avoid debate. She can't handle a debate.
3: Yeah, what are you going to do on the economy?
6: I was caring about the Bears.
12: And if you can't debate, you should not be governor, Democrats. You should not vote for her if she doesn't debate Greg Hull. I don't care how much you love being a Dem. You should not vote for her at all. At any time, if she won't debate. Period. The end. So there you go. You realize Jeff Mann, Candy St. Louis, speaking in your ear is going out over the air. You keep sending me this. Yes, Dan. We get it. Sorry. Basically. We get it, basically, don't we? Yeah, I think we're fine. It's fine. Let's see. A couple of weeks ago, you did a house rain dance, and the result is just dumped at the Megabuck La Cueva football game Friday night. Bingo, Dan.
4: That was rain so dance, powerful. Look at what it's done.
12: Thank you. Thank you. Thank you, New Mexico.
4: I mean, there's literally tropical patches of forest out here now.
12: Since we did that show, did we not
4: there's
12: deliver?
4: There's water in the Rio Grande.
12: Did we not deliver on water in New Mexico? Dan, if you all don't understand the power of talk radio, period, the end, 243-3333. When we come back, it's an American baby factory, and I had no idea this was even legal. I had no idea this was even legal. It's the wildest story I've ever read. Well, no, it's not. I've read some. Living in the 505, I've read some wild crap. Let me just tell you. That and more when we come back.
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0: D.C. mansion this evening, President Trump and Mayor Zohran Mamdani held a short press conference. Mamdani noting most of their conversation focused on affordability.
1: Each time the president and I speak, it is about the same topics. How to improve the lives of New Yorkers and how to use the power of government to take on the cost of living crisis, to grow our economy, and to build a better, stronger New York.
0: President Trump is in New York City for this week's UN General Assembly. Meanwhile, Trump administration officials are sharing more information on a new travel warning. They're advising Americans in the Middle East to exercise heightened vigilance and be aware of potential flight cancellations, airspace closures, and travel disruptions. ABC's Shannon Kingston.
2: State Department officials say that they had to put out this warning. It was important because areas that have been relatively unscathed before by the conflict in Iran could soon see pretty massive disruptions to commercial travels if the scenario doesn't improve soon.
0: Earl Spencer is biting back against claims from Buckingham Palace over the death of his sister and their response to her passing. ABC's Maggie Rooley.
3: The brother of Princess Diana now accusing King Charles of gaslighting him after Buckingham Palace pushed back against his claims of a heated exchange with then Prince Charles days before Diana's funeral.
4: I'll never forget the five words, we'll forget her soon enough.
3: Spencer taking on that rare response from the palace, which said in part, fraternal grief can cloud reason, affect judgment, and color memory in ways others do not recognize.
0: Following severe backlash last week over an ad that appeared to resemble a KKK hood and a lynching, Converse says they've pulled the campaign. In a statement to ABC News, the Nike-owned company said, quote, we understand why this image is deeply unsettling and recognize that we got this wrong. 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
2: Ring. ABC's Ian Panel. Police in Santa Monica say they're investigating model Presley Gerber's death as a suspected overdose. Police say there are no signs of foul play. I'm Stephanie Officer, ABC News.
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14: This thing's going out in flames. Bye, Viper Pit. Welcome back to the Eric Strauss Show. Every Monday through Friday, 6 to 8 p.m. It's compelling. Incendiary. Cialis. For your soul. And Viagra for your brain. Jeff St. Louis, Man Candy, is your producer. Taking your calls from our beloved family we call the Viper Pit. 243-3333. Where to begin this hour? So much to get to. Apparently, there's this Halloween.

0: decoration called Jabberin' Jack. It's a jack-o'-lantern.
1: What does it do?
0: So it sings. It's a pumpkin with this animated face on the front of it. And it sings a song. And the song gets... I mean, look, if you're a kid, could you put two and two together? I mean, I think they're selling this thing at Walmart. I don't know. The founder of the company that made it put out a long statement basically saying that it was meant to be humorous, not something that was intended to be analyzed by children. Well, it's Jabberin' Jack. Irony that it's Jabberin' Jack. I have a caller. I think I could nickname him Jabberin' Jack. But it definitely gets. I mean, this lady put up the video, and she got 100,000 hits on this thing. Well, I'm going to play it for you right now. Yeah, here we go. So, oh, wait. And dang, now it's not going to. Let's see if it'll play. Hang on. Now it's, of course, because I tested in the thing and now it doesn't work. Oh, boy. Okay, here we go.
2: Jack Pumpkin, if you have children, listen to this song they slipped in. And by the way, it gets worse as it goes along. And just so you know, you can't skip to this song. You have to let the songs play all the way through, and it snuck right on in there. So like I said, if you have children, just a buyer beware. Pay attention. Listen to this video before you...
0: So this is this mom who bought one of these Jabberin' Jacks. And then she played the song. And she said, hey.
2: You go out and buy this.
0: So here's the little pumpkin, just to paint the picture. It has lit up eyes and the mouth, and it looks like it has a candle in its mouth. You know, because it looks like a real, it's kind of cool animation on the front of the pumpkin.

0: is, again, if you're just tuning in, this is Jabberin' Jack. Because even scary pumpkins need a friend is the next lyric.
1: Scary pumpkins need a friend.
0: Yeah.
1: Who wants to be wicked for one night?
0: Who wants to be wicked for one night? It gets worse.
1: Do I look mesmerizing in this light?
0: Okay. First of all, just before we get to the actual offensive lyrics, we haven't even gotten there yet. No, yeah. Oh, no, it gets way worse. So I want to be wicked for one night. Why on earth would they make this pumpkin such a creeper? Like, it feels like it's trying to pick up on me on some level. Because I'm shy, come closer would be the next.
1: Villainous facade is just because I'm shy. Come closer. I've kissed for you.
0: Like, why does the pumpkin have a kiss for you? And guess what the kiss tastes like? Pumpkin pie. He says it. Watch. Listen.
1: Tastes like pumpkin pie. We'll be wicked for one night. Morbid and nefarious.
0: Morbid and nefarious.
1: When the sun goes down, till morning it will.
0: Till morning it will just be us.
1: Just be us. How would you like to scream all night? I'll fill you full of fright. Guide you in the darkest deeds.
0: Here we go.
1: And spoil you with my roasted pumpkin seeds.
0: I will spoil you with my roasted pumpkin seeds.
2: What?
0: I told you. Who the hell thought this was a good idea? Why is the pumpkin? It'll be just you and I for one night. I'll kiss you with my pumpkin-tasting lips and spoil you with my roasted pumpkin seeds.

0: on earth? Why? Let me spoil you with my roasted pumpkin seeds.
1: Did he say seeds or seed?
0: I think it was seeds. At least that was in the... Because she posted the video with, you know, the words underneath. Were they subtitles? Why is the pumpkin such a creeper? Like, who the hell thought that was a good idea? We'll be wicked for one night, morbid and nefarious. And when the sun goes down, till morning it will just be us. What the bleep? How would you like to scream all night? I'll fill you full of fright. I might try this on... I might try this on Linda tonight.
1: But it would sound good around your partner.
0: I wonder if I could... Linda, how would you like to scream all night? I'll fill you full of fright. I'll guide you in the darkest deeds. And spoil you with my roasted pumpkin seeds. Who thought that was a good idea? Who was? Could you imagine being in the room of executives putting out Jabber and Jack? And we're... You can't make this crap up. I don't even know that I would say this to Linja. I know I would not say this to Linja. Really? I'll fill you full of fright? By the way, if anybody knows of any deserving veterans, we'd love to give them a lap robe. I just got a text from our lap robe guy, and no, we have not found any deserving veterans. So please email me or call the show, 243-3333. Let's take a quick break.
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0: 243-3333. The maker of Jabber and Jack said that it made, basically saying it was meant to be humorous and not something that was intended to be analyzed by children. But he now understands that kids were likely going to hear this song and that it can be considered inappropriate. He said they can't remove the song now, but they're already developing new versions for next Halloween season. And this song will be replaced. No, just leave it. Nothing inappropriate about that. Rosalinda, you're on News Radio KKOB with Eric Strauss.
17: Oh, thank you for the warning on that, Jabbering Jack. Oh, my gosh. You know, thank goodness my kids are grown. I don't have to deal with that anymore.
0: Yes.
17: I was thinking the music, the minute that music starts, yeah. cha-cha-cha, that's an indicator right there.
0: Why does the pumpkin seem so lonely and desperate?
17: Because the people that developed it or created it, I think, were demonic. Or maybe they were Democrats. I don't know.
0: I don't know. Thanks for the call, Rosalinda. I appreciate
17: you. You're welcome.
0: 243-3333. At what point in the meeting did anybody not say, hey, maybe we don't say, spoil you with my roasted pumpkin seeds? I'm just saying, at some point you wonder how a room of executives greenlit this pumpkin, Jabbering Jack. Yeah, I mean, who listened to it and thought it was funny? Well, I mean, now you listen and, okay, listen, the Laprobe people will be at the barbecue contest, by the way, and if you know of any veterans or need a Laprobe for a veteran, we definitely will have some there to give out to you. So they'll have a good supply of lap robes at the barbecue competition. Hopefully somebody emails me, a deserving veteran. We'd love to get them a lap robe. They're beautiful, by the way, handmade. So we'd love to give that out. If you can email me, eric@newsradiokkob.com, or even call the show, 505-243-3333. Someone texted, even the music is creepy barfly music. Who is the maker of this creepy piece of junk? I don't know who made it. They just say company. But I can tell you it was, I don't know how it got through a room full of executives. I will say that. I mean, at what point did someone say creepy pumpkin seeds, roasted pumpkin seeds might not be a good idea? Martin, you're on News Radio KKOB with Eric Strauss.
18: Hey.
0: You there, buddy? Martin? Yeah, I'm here. Are you there?
18: Yeah. What's today, Art?
0: Today is Monday.
18: Monday.
0: Yes.
18: Monday. Okay, so I'm back.
0: I love it. Glad you're back. Good to hear from you, by the way.
18: I'm back. I tell you what, that, you know, that ice, those guys, I got to give it to them. You can't sneak. You cannot get by those guys. They are one step ahead of you. But little do they know, this is my third time back. I don't do the tunnels, and I don't do the back of the truck rides anymore. Oh, now it's gotten sophisticated where if you come up with X amount of money, they will put you on a full-size human drone, first class.
0: Martin.
18: The only problem is I've been gone so long that they tell you we drop you off at the river, in the river. And I said, okay.
0: The river's dried up.
18: I didn't know that the river was dry.
0: Hey, Martin, are you going to come to the barbecue competition? Are you going to come to the barbecue competition on Friday?
18: Oh, yeah. You better be ready to beat my meat. I'm coming in strong, brother. I don't even know what I'm making yet.
0: Well, I hope
18: maybe I'll do like Jack Tripper and make a creme brulee or whatever. What was that fancy thing you used to make all the time?
0: We're only 4 days away, Martin.
18: It was always creme brulee. Creme brulee.
0: We're only 4 days away, Martin. All right.
18: Oh, shoot.
0: All right. I look forward to seeing you out there.
18: I will see you guys. Where is it at?
0: Elks Lodge. 2430 Century, Centre. Same place as last year.
18: They haven't closed that down yet? Everything else is closed down.
0: No, it's open. They're rocking and rolling.
18: Well, I'll be there.
0: Okay, we'll see you there, brother. It's good to hear from you, by the way. It's so fun. God, he's funny. My heavens. He better make it. He better make it. 243-3333. So apparently, men are trimming their eyelashes. Which I heard if you cut your eyelashes, because I burned mine off. Yeah, I was lighting a pellet stove.
19: Oh, by accident.
0: Yeah.
19: It's not a part of your shooting.
0: No, I was lighting a pellet stove. This is how smart I was back in the day. There was an old pellet stove, and it used this gel. I bought this gel. So I pour the gel over the pellets, and I lit it, and the flame jumped to the bottle. So I went to blow it out, and it exploded on my face. That was smart. Yeah. And burned off pretty much everything. My eyebrows, my eyelashes. And I am telling you, I have never had eyelashes since. Yeah, I heard if you cut them, they don't come back. Is that true?
20: That's a good question.
0: So, according to the internet, a growing number of young men across the world are following a bizarre beauty trend. And I'll tell you what they're doing right after we take...
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0: 243-3333. Let's go to Tom. Is it Tom? Tom, you're on News Radio KKOB with Eric Strauss.
30: Hello there, Strauss.
0: Hey, Tom.
30: Hey, buddy. I just wanted to give you a little gentle correction, maybe constructive criticism. But you know how in the British countries, Canada, UK, Australia, New Zealand, they throw a U in a lot of their words, and we just pronounce them like regular American words?
0: Yeah, I guess. Yeah, I guess.
30: Okay. Trying to think.
0: Okay.
30: Well, I haven't caught your show for a while, and I noticed that you mispronounced center, and I'd hoped that somebody had gotten to you before I had.
0: Wait, what
30: to call
0: am I mispronouncing?
30: Again.
0: Let me hear it again.
30: Center.
0: Center. No, see, I'm not saying it center on purpose, because when you say it and then you spell it, C-E-N-T-R-E, people think you're misspelling it, but it's actually, the road is actually Sentry, C-E-N-T-R-E.
30: No, it's Center.
0: I know, but I don't want to say Center because people will think it's C-E-N-T-E-R. So I'm specifically trying to be like over phonetic with the T-R-E so people get that it's Sentry.
30: No, buddy, you can't do that.
0: It's, oh, like I can, because, listen, when we tried, listen,
30: you know,
0: Tom, when we tried pronouncing it center, people weren't finding it. You're not listening. People weren't. I can't say center because then they think it's C-E-N. Are you listening, Tom? Tom, are you listening to me?
30: Yes.
0: Or is this just going in one ear and out the other? I don't say center on purpose because I'm pronouncing it sentry, so people will look up C-E-N-T-R-E. That's how the name of the road that Elks Lodge is on. Google it. Why am I getting frustrated with Tom?
8: Because you're trying to explain to him why we...
0: And he's not listening to me. I'm like, I'm telling you why I'm pronouncing it specifically that way.
8: But here's the reason. And if you can't even get the reason out.
0: I'm like, I'm telling you why I'm doing it. And he's not listening. Very frustrating.
9: But don't put me on.
0: Brian. Brian, you're on News Radio KKOB. Did you not want to be on air?
9: No, man. Actually, because I have a stupid question for you, man.
0: Oh, for me or for Jeff?
9: And it is stupid, I'm sorry. But I was wondering if you and you're married, right?
0: Yeah.
9: Do you and your wife dance?
0: Like, yeah. Literally? Yeah.
9: What kind of dancing do you do, man?
0: Country. Swing.
9: Oh, you're two-stepper.
0: Yeah. Well, swing. Oh, I do swing, too. I used to be able to flip her, but she won't tuck anymore.
9: Oh, no way. What is that like, man?
0: Well, it's fun. She flips over my arm.
9: Wow, dude, and she trusts you and everything, and you're like, I can be trusted. I flipped her.
0: Yeah, and cool, I tried this thing where I tried to get her to do a cartwheel over my lap because it was her idea. She was doing some dance thing, and I'm like, here, just cartwheel on my lap. Like, it's not. I didn't think it was that hard. Oh my gosh, it was a train wreck, dude.
9: You fell down?
0: No, we wiped each other out. She kicked me in the head. There was all kinds of stuff with that one. It was bad.
9: That's awesome, man. Do you drink when you dance?
0: Yeah, it was bad, dude. It was. Right. Do you dance?
9: I want to know a little bit more about Mr. Strauss.
0: Do you dance?
9: No, I'm not. Well, I do, but I'm embarrassed, man, when I dance. I'm always embarrassed.
0: Here's my problem now, though, Brian, and I'll be honest with you. I need double knee replacement, so it's very rare. My knees are usually in so much pain that I rarely, like, want to dance. I'll do it just because my wife loves it, but
9: Well, you know what? It sounds like you, in your day, you were at least high amateur dancers, man. That's pretty hard, you know?
0: Yeah.
9: Maybe not professional, but high
0: amateur. No, high amateur for sure. We're pretty good. We're still pretty good. I'm good. Anyways, thanks for the call, Brian. Yeah. Take care.
9: All right, man.
0: Bye later.
20: That's so random, but I think it's so appropriate.
0: Someone's texting
20: you and Linda. They can totally get that.
0: Do you see that? We can hear all of his suggestions. I don't know why they can hear you. Oh, no, I don't care. I don't really give a rip, but I don't know. It's funny. I don't know why. Yeah. So anyways, I guess according to young men across the world, they're shaving their eyelashes to look more masculine.
20: How does that make you look more masculine?
0: They usually don't cut them all the way off, like some may do with their eyebrows. Instead, they carefully trim them to make sure they're far from being long with a cute feminine curl.
20: If you're going to all that effort,
0: videos,
20: you're dealing with things.
0: There are videos on social media of guys getting this done at barbershops and salons so you can see how it looks before you try it. But experts say you should think twice. Eyelashes are not purely cosmetic. They serve an important function, protecting your eyes from dirt and debris like dead skin cells and sweat and UV rays, so cutting them down to stubs can have serious health consequences.
20: Just for you to be compensated for something.
0: And they said they do grow back eventually. You man candy Google that. Now look. I burned my eyelashes off unintentionally. And since then, I've always wanted my eyelashes to grow back, but they never have.
20: Do you feel like it made you look more masculine?
0: No, I don't think I look more masculine with my eyebrows are clear. My eyelashes are clear. They're literally like clear, like a gup, you know, those guppies you could see their insides on. That's my eyebrows and my eyelashes. They're not, I wouldn't even call them blonde. They're like clear. It's like they're not even there. Yeah, I mean, seriously, they're like, it's like a Wonder Woman invisible jet eyelash. I don't know how else to explain it. But has anybody seen this? And I'm wondering if anybody knows anything about this. I saw a commercial for eye mites. I was telling Man Candy about this off the air. It's a dude playing a guitar, and he's sitting in front of the fan, and he blames the fan for his eyes being dried out. And then the fan looks at him and goes, sucka, it's not me. You have eye mites. M-I-T-E-S, mites. What the hell are... Like, I didn't have enough to worry about. And I was never... But now, this commercial is so weird. And then it goes, ah, stop mites now. And it puts this big, like, cartoon logo up. Like, where you almost think it's fake. And then the other night, after having watched this commercial, I start rubbing my eyes and I go, I'm not kidding you. I'm like, shh, ooh, mother, boop, boop. Do I have eye mites? Has anybody ever heard of eye mites? I had never even thought about a damn eye mite in my entire existence on this planet after as many years as I've lived. And I watch one damn commercial, and now my eyes start to itch, and I feel like they're drying out, and then I feel like I've got these mites.
10: New living, fear unlocked.
0: New fear unlocked. Yes, Mank, it was. I'm like, do I have eye mites? Has anybody ever had eye mites? Are eye mites a real thing? 243-3333.
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0: All right, we've got a $30 gift card to give away for Cello Grill. 243-3333, we want to give that to you. 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Just because you stuck with us. And if you have an I Might story, I'd love to hear it. I didn't even know these things were a thing.
20: Or if all of a sudden your eyes have started to itch.
0: And now maybe your eyes are itching too. 243-3333, we will take a random caller for a $30 gift certificate to Cello Grill. It's good food. It's Greek, I think. I think you'll really enjoy it. So there's that. I don't know. Yeah, new fear unlocked. I might go figure that out. So things I didn't get to tonight. Apparently, we have $100 billion. And the Legislative Finance Committee Director, Charles Salley, or Sally, I don't know, S-A-L-L-E-E, Salley is, I think, how I pronounce that, says the state must turn oil revenue into lasting gains in education, jobs, and healthcare. Well, let me ask you this, Charles Salley, Director of Finance Committee. Mary, congratulations, you got $30. We gave away the gift certificate, so if you're calling for that, we gave it away. In 80 plus years of Democrat control, what gains have we made in education, jobs, and healthcare? And you certainly cannot blame the Republicans. Can you? They say it's a nonpartisan fiscal and policy analysis arm, which provides lawmakers with budget recommendations, program evaluations, and oversight of state agencies. Let me tell you, whatever your nonpartisan fiscal and policy analysis arm is, it needs to be amputated because it's done a really crappy job so far. Its mission is straightforward. Help the legislature determine whether public money is being used effectively and whether government programs are actually working. Let me tell you, mission failure. No comply. What was I saying about what? I couldn't hear you. What was I saying about what? And why couldn't you hear me? Is my microphone working? Because if this guy's saying that their whole job is to, and I will quote, make budget recommendations, program evaluation, and oversight of state agencies, if that is their job, to determine whether public money is being used effectively and whether government programs are actually working in a state where we are the largest state with more people on welfare than any other state in the union. In other words, Saley spends his days thinking about New Mexico. Mr. Saley, you need to think a little bit more. Because whatever we're doing ain't working. There was plenty of good news. New Mexico is in an extraordinarily strong financial position, fueled largely by an oil and gas boom, which Deb Haaland hates, by the way. Saley said New Mexico produced roughly 70 million barrels of oil. This year, he expects that, and that was in the 80s. This year, he expects production of 860 million barrels of oil in New Mexico. And let me tell you, if Deb Haaland gets elected governor, that won't happen. And this money will dry up quickly because she will spend every penny on failed government programs. And if Saley, I don't know how much he's getting paid. Today, New Mexico has something most states would love to have. Billions of dollars flowing into permanent funds designed to turn today's oil wealth into tomorrow's investment income. 243-3333. And do you trust the Dems to spend that money? What have they done to prove that they spend the money effectively at all? So there's that. Way too long. Way too long. So I gotta send a nasty emoji to one of my friends who's talking smack real quick. I don't know why they said I couldn't hear them, but whatever. All right. So there's that, Viper Pit. Let's get to some fun facts and get the bleep out of here. Yeah. The cheeseburger might have been invented by mistake in Pasadena, California in 1924. The story goes that a 16-year-old fry cook named Lionel Sternberger was working at his dad's hamburger stand just outside of L.A. when he burned one side of a burger, so he covered it with cheese to hide it. That's how the story goes, but okay, we'll try. Richard, you're on News Radio KKOB with Eric Strauss.
8: Eric, Richard here. How you doing?
0: Good. How you doing, buddy?
8: Good. Hey, you know, the last good thing that ever happened with education in this state was when they came up with the funding formula under the Cowboy Coalition in the late 70s.
0: Oh, yes, that is.
8: But other than that, I can't think of a single thing that the Democrats have done that has worked when it comes to education in the state. The good things that have happened have been on the backs of teachers and parents that get involved and try to make a difference.
0: Amen to that, brother. Thanks for fighting the good fight, by the way.
8: Yeah, appreciate you, Eric.
0: Appreciate the phone call. Love Richard.
8: Talk to him.
0: Yeah, he's a good dude. Good dude. Hi, gents. I recall eye mites are symbiotic, eating your dead skin on the eyelid. We all have them. Well, how come it said stop eye mites on the commercial? It said stop them. I'm just telling you. Look, it's making my eyes itch as we speak.
20: He's serious. Seriously, people. Prefer, he keeps scratching his eyes. He doesn't even realize it.
0: We prefer American cheese over cheddar, but it's close. According to a recent survey of 2,000 Americans, 66% like American cheese on their burger, while 65% like cheddar. Swiss is a distant third with 43%. Swiss, it has to have mushrooms, grilled onions. Yeah. Pepper Jack is next with 40%. Pepper Jack just gets weird. There's either good Pepper Jack or crappy Pepper Jack. It's like cats. You either get a good cat or a really bad cat. I like American. I like American. We have strong opinions on where the cheese should go on a burger. The vast majority of people think cheese slices belong on the top of the burger patty, of course. That's dumb. That's a dumb fact. That's just dumb. Some people lost their minds in 2017 when Google introduced a cheeseburger emoji that featured cheese below the patty. The backlash was so bad, Google changed it in a month. A restaurant in Michigan once made a 1,800-pound cheeseburger that cost $10,000. It used 2,000 pounds of raw meat, 300 pounds of cheese, tomatoes, onions, pickles, and lettuce, and a bun that weighed 250 pounds. It took 16 hours to cook, and when it was all put together, it was almost 3 feet tall and 6 feet wide. I assume that's the winner of the Guinness or something. Anyways. Mary, congratulations on your gift certificate. Enjoy cello. Man Candy, thanks for all you do. In the interim, go out and make a difference in the world. Eric Strauss, I am outro.
9: I was in a wreck. I need a check.
10: I was in a wreck. I need a check.
18: 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I need a check.
19: I'm Attorney Kevin Rowe. We've been helping New Mexicans get the compensation they deserve after a car wreck. If you've been in a wreck, make one

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13: From ABC News, I'm Stephanie Officer. As access to White House events comes to a near standstill following Trump's decision to ban CNN, MS Now, and Politico from covering him, some continue defending Trump's decision, even as others call it an attack on the freedom of the press.
14: In a joint statement, ABC News, CBS, NBC, CNN, and Fox News saying the public has a vital interest in receiving accurate, independent information about its government. No administration should restrict a news organization because it objects to its reporting. Vice President J.D. Vance, who, unlike Trump, did not impose the ban at his events, defending the president's decision.
15: If you're going to engage in what is effectively far-left propaganda, why would a Republican White House give you special access?
14: Marchers in Austin calling for transparency from ICE agents following the shooting of a delivery driver in the city Sunday. ABC's Pierre Thomas.
16: Protests erupting at the scene.
17: He had a work permit. He was seeking asylum.
16: Perez's lawyer says he came to the country legally, but missed a court date after a hearing notice was sent to an old address.
0: We are fed up with ICE and DHS telling us lies about what has happened in these incidents where people are being murdered and shot.
16: The shooting comes as ICE activity has been surging nationwide.
17: Tragedy for the family of supermodel Cindy Crawford as her only son, Presley Gerber, was found dead Sunday at age 27. ABC's Trevor Ault.
18: The death now being investigated as a suspected overdose, according to Santa Monica police. Sources close to the case telling ABC News Presley Gerber checked into a high-end rehab center on Saturday. He was found dead by staff the next morning. Presley Gerber was struggling with addiction and mental health issues that he says surfaced as a young teenager. Presley Gerber candidly sharing his decade-long battles on social media, posting Mental Health Mondays to help those also struggling.
17: You're listening to ABC News.
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17: A tragedy while hunting.
21: It was dusk Friday evening when a woman walking in a field was fatally shot by a hunter who mistook her for a deer. Delaware State Police say she was making her way across that field with a man and 2 children when Walter Moorhead, 74 years old, shot her from a blind on the ground. He's been charged with manslaughter. The victim's name is being withheld until family is notified. She was 39, from Georgetown, Delaware. Wayne Cabot, ABC News.
17: Pennsylvania reports 25 new measles cases since Friday, bringing the state's total to 792. And health officials are monitoring possible exposure.

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8: He's here. He's here. 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
0: All right, welcome. It is the Mark Levin Show. Ben Ferguson filling in for the great one. He is out for Yom Kippur. He will be back with you tomorrow. Need not worry. And my, oh my, do we have a whole lot to talk about. You may have seen that the media is now shockingly turning on Donald Trump because Trump is a guy who said, hey, there's certain news outlets, you're out of the White House. ABC News now jumping all over this, saying that Trump's media ban is what happens with dictators. Now, I want to play for you part of what they had to say that on The View, and it was an interesting conversation because The View is now doing the exact thing that The View does. The View, and let me make my case for you. I will never be on The View. That shouldn't come as a surprise. Mark Levin will never be on The View. Now, there's a question, and let me put this in the category so you understand what I mean by this. If The View called and asked me to go on The View, I would probably go because I love fighting the left. It's my mission field. It's why I do what I do. And if you've ever seen me on TV, and I do a lot of TV, you know that's what I do. If you've listened to me fill in for Mark before, you know I love taking our conservative message to places it's not heard very often and articulating in a way that we can all be proud of. I did that for 7 years at CNN. I was the conservative at CNN for 7 years. It was exhausting. And if you ever watched me there, it's 4-1 on most shows, 5-1. And I still go over there from time to time. And that's I enjoy it. I consider it an honor to not just preach the choir, but to go out and, in essence, be a missionary for what we believe in the conservative movement. Now, there's some that may say, I'm not going to do The View, and I understand why. There's certain shows that I do that people go, Ben, why do you do that show? And I explain it the way that I just explained it to you. But one of the things that's interesting about what Donald Trump has done, and people are like, oh, my gosh, this is what dictators do. This is what tyrants do, right? Like, I've heard that over and over and over again. And it does make me laugh when I hear that, because the Democratic Party has been doing this to conservatives, what Donald Trump is now, in essence, doing for quite some time, while, by the way, they've been in leadership. I will go back, and I'm going to play for you in a minute a clip from CNN where they were advocating for the way they described it, banning Fox News Channel from the White House. Now, let's be clear. There's only a few conservative outlets. The mainstream media is controlled, and it's really become state-sponsored media of the Democratic Party. They will push any propaganda and any lie. They will ask no questions, no pushback. We saw this during COVID. There is no such thing as independent journalism in this country at ABC, NBC, CBS, Fox, all of them. Like, there's not. But in general, I go back to what I was going to say about The View a second ago. And one of the things that was interesting about

0: this whole idea that Donald Trump is a tyrant and a dictator because he says, I want to get some of you guys out of here, is that is what the media has done to conservative thinkers for decades. I had a good friend of mine that was a host on The View and was never asked to be on there. Now, I know she wanted me to be on there, but there was no way they were going to allow that to happen. That is silencing hardcore conservatives. Like, just straight up hardcore conservatives. And we've seen this before. And we know that this is what the Democratic Party does. In fact, let me just go back to reality here. And I'm gonna play for you first Barack Obama. All right, Barack Obama out there lecturing all of us. And here's what Barack Obama had to say about the outrage that President Trump wants to kick CNN, MS Now, and the New York Times out of the White House briefing rooms. Listen carefully. For some reason, this audio didn't want to play. I apologize for that. I'm going to try this again, and let's see if it'll play this time. For some reason, this audio, and it may just, we'll get it for you, I promise. But it's the what the president said, and his point was, is that he's like, you know, this is unprecedented. Really? Is it unprecedented? Did you guys not try to do the same exact thing to Fox News Channel back in the day?
1: I believe there was just an announcement that the White House decided, you know what, CNN, MSN, MS Now, maybe the New York Times was included, you just can't come to the White House press briefings anymore because you're giving the current president unfavorable coverage. I'm trying to think what would have happened if I had said, you know what, Fox News, you're out of here. It's unimaginable. So, but the point I'm making here is that if you have a certain cohort, let's call it 30 to 35% of the country right now, which thinks that's okay, well, what that means is we have not developed the kind of understanding of what democracy requires, and we've got to shore that back up. I don't think that's inevitable. I don't think all is lost on that front, but we have to roll up our sleeves and get work.
0: Now, let's dive into this real quick, what Barack Obama is saying there. Number one, I want to be clear. I'm in favor of a free press, okay? I don't like the idea of like banning anybody from anywhere. What I will say is the president's point that he made about this is, I'm sick and tired of seeing fake news stories and lies coming from these organizations. Why would I then sit there and give them a seat when we can give it to somebody else that might do a better job and actually do a job of journalism, right? And that's a legitimate point. There are plenty of news agencies that want to come in there. There are countless, and proving the point I'm about to make, I go back to Barack Obama's own words. Barack Obama had one news outlet he said he could ban. And everybody laughed because everybody hates Fox News that was listening in that room. If you get rid of CNN, is there another liberal news agency or 10 or 15 or 20 or 25 or 30 that have access to the White House? Yes. If you get rid of MS Now, are there another 25, 30 liberal news outlets that still get access? Yes. If you got rid of Fox News Channel, who was going to take them back? And this was, by the way, before the time of Newsmax, etc. So it was one. Like, there's still one main, like, conservative. It's we know this. It's Fox News Channel. So if you ban Fox News Channel from the White House, you're banning all conservative media with one swoop, one exit. Are you banning the mainstream media by saying to CNN, MS Now, hey, we're going to give your seat to somebody else? There's a legitimate argument. No, of course not. Right? Of course not. And I go back to the president on this. Listen.
2: You posted that you intend to ban CNN, Politico, and MS Now from the White House.
3: Yeah.
2: Every president takes an oath to uphold the Constitution, which includes the First Amendment.
3: I do too.
2: How do you justify it?
3: Much more so than you. Because they're fake news. You get so tired of reading and seeing fake news. When you look at CNN, it's just fake. That's why their ratings are no good. When you look at MS Now, which used to be MSNBC, which some people called MSDNC, Democratic National Committee, it's fake news. It's fake news. And excuse me. And when you look at Politico, I mean, They got a government. The government under Biden gave them like $8 million to keep them afloat. And the stories they wrote are fake. So there's a lot of news. And there may be others to join them. And maybe they can get better and would like to have them in. But our country has to have honest news. You know, you don't have a country unless you have, as I say, borders, good voting. We're straightening them out. The borders are unbelievable. Nobody's come into our country in the last 17 months illegally. But you need borders, and you need fair, free voting. And you know what you need? You need a free press. You need a fair press and an honest press. And CNN, and you know, and everybody knows it. You're intelligent. I've known you a long time. You know how fake their reporting is. It's one-sided. It's never good. I've done many, many. Look at this story today about favored nations on drugs. We lowered the drug costs by 50, 60, 70%. They won't even put it. If they put it on, it'll be a negative. They will find a reason why that's a negative.
0: By the way, something else is interesting is the other day, it was a massive news story. You guys didn't know about it if you weren't listening to this show or conservative media, okay? Just want to be very clear about that. In the same day, we had two amazing stories that came out. One of them was that we had the lowest poverty rate in the history of this country since we've been doing the stats on poverty. The lowest poverty rate in history happened the other day in the U.S. under President Donald Trump. We also had the highest income, medium income hit ever in the history of this country. On the same day, those two stories broke. I was doing our podcast I do with Senator Ted Cruz, and we went live to ABC, NBC, CBS, and CNN and MS Now. And we read the stories, and almost all of them were negative stories about Donald Trump. None of them, including when you clicked on their financial pages or their money page, right? Because they have sections. Like if you go to MS Now or CNN Now or any of these, you know, major places, New York Times, et cetera, you can click on like different sections like politics page or their money page or their finance page. Even on their finance and money pages, none of them had either of the stories up or even a combination of the two stories up on their page. Because that's good news that they don't want you to know. Now, that goes back to the propaganda that I mentioned earlier. That is, again, you have all these liberal news outlets. The president's saying, I've had enough of this. And that's it. Now, what we also are now hearing is there's another headline that's happening right now. And that is the White House TV pool to suspend coverage of Trump events. And this goes back to just the psychotic narcissism of the media. They believe they're better than you. They believe that they can manipulate you. They can lie to you, that they can do whatever the hell they want to you. And there's nothing that you're going to do to stop them because they're too big and they can just do whatever they want to do to you. Listen to this news that broke. And again, this is moments. This is today. Fox News Channel announcing this. You ready?
4: News outlets are filing a lawsuit to have their access restored after President Trump banned them from the White House late on Friday. CNN, MS Now, and Politico say the ban violates the First Amendment.
0: So they file a lawsuit. You're still with me here. They file a lawsuit, and they're like, this is, we're going to do this. We're going to file this. We're going to file this. And it's going to be terrible for you. And we're going to file this. Keep listening. This is incredible.
4: MS Now and Politico say the ban violates the First Amendment. Now, the White House television pool, which includes Fox News, releasing a joint statement, it reads the following. The public has a vital interest in receiving accurate, independent information about its government. No administration should restrict a news organization because it objects to its reporting, end quote. And we just so happen to have the best booking of the day. Jackie Heinrich is the president of the White House Correspondents Association. I give the floor to you to add to it.
5: Well, the last line in that joint statement, I think, really points it out. The reason this is a First Amendment implication, as these outlets are saying in their lawsuit, is that once the access is established for reporters, you can't start picking and choosing who gets to ask them based on what they're asking. It's sort of you don't have access automatically to the White House grounds, but once it's there, you can't pull it back because you don't like how it's going. So that's the lawsuit that they're bringing right now. And one thing that's just important to point out is that, you know, when a new bar is set and when a new precedent is set that one administration takes, it could bind future administrations. So while people might cheer this on, bear in mind the long reach of decisions like this.
0: Now, read between the lines there. What she's saying is that if we do it to them, they will do it to us. And we may be able to ban two or three. They only have to ban one or two. And they still have on the left 30 or 40 others that can take the seat. Now, this goes back to my thinking on this. I want to be very clear. I don't think it's a great idea to ban. I really don't. I think it's a bad decision because I understand the precedent aspect of this. I understand that if we do this, then immediately when Democrats get the White House back again, and they will one day, they will win the presidency back again. It is going to happen. When it happens, they're going to say to conservative media, and there's very few of us, goodbye to all of you. Is that worth the payoff? I would say no. I understand the president's anger. I understand the president's frustration. I understand why and logically what he's saying. But I want to be clear at the same time, you got to play the long game on this. You may feel like it feels good now, but what happens when the next Republican's in office in the White House and all of a sudden they got to deal with this president? Or wait, what happens when the Democrat takes the White House and then they ban all conservative media from ever asking a question ever again while they're in office? It will become a massive problem. I got a lot more to say about this. 1-877-381-3811. 1-877-381-3811. Ben Ferguson filling in for the great one, Mark Levin. We'll be right back.
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0: All right, I want to play this piece of audio for you real quick, and I want you to ponder it, okay? This is from March 2021. Brian Stelter. Some refer to him as Mr. Potato Head, does a segment on if President Biden should remove Fox News from the White House press pool. Listen.
28: You know, these questions about Fox's, as Fox radicalizes and as it becomes even more and more of a political tool. Zerwick, you wrote a column recently for The Sun about this, saying Fox should be viewed as a political tool. And that raises a question. Should it be a part of the White House press pool? You know, should it be afforded the privileges that come with news gathering? Even though they do have some news reporters at the White House, you're saying they're primarily a political tool. So should that be reassessed, Zerwick?
29: Listen, I really do. I think it's a discussion we need to have. Look, you're not supporting democracy. You're not supporting the larger values of this culture. They don't even stand up as a opposition party, but there's nothing journalistic in what Lachlan Murdoch said. And you know what? I say, hey, you know what? Let's take them at their word. Let's not let them on the plane. You want to let the Proud Boys on your plane, on Air Force One? No, I don't think so. These guys are doing the same thing.
28: Mm. There are.
0: By the way, this is the precedent that I was warning you about a moment ago. You ban media. When Democrats get back in control, they will ban all conservative media because there's so little conservative media out there that it's very easy to ban all of it, right? Like, you look at who Biden and Obama allowed in the White House. They didn't allow a bunch of conservatives. They allowed, like, one, sometimes maybe two. Pretty easy to ban all conservative media if that's all you have to do. Precedent is everything, folks. Everything. 877-381-3811. Ben Ferguson filling in for the great one, Mark Levin. A lot more coming up. We'll be right back.
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0: Welcome back. It is the Mark Levin Show. Ben Ferguson with you. Mark is off for Yom Kippur. He will be back with you tomorrow. And if you just joined us, there is just so much fighting and arguing right now about Donald Trump's decision saying he wants to get rid of some of the liberal media that's in the White House. And he wants to do it. And I understand the reasoning why. That I understand. I understand why he says, why should I give you a seat at the table if you're always going to be lying about me and being dishonest and you're pushing propaganda, not journalism? The problem with that logic is one day, and this is where you have to play the long game, is that when Donald Trump is gone from the White House and no longer there and a Democrat's in office, they can ban conservative media by banning a couple of different seats in the building. Their first one they would go after, which would be the most important and powerful, would be, right, clearly Fox News Channel. And then there's others they could get rid of. Maybe there's a Wall Street Journal that comes out with a editorial board that they you know, tough commentary on something, and they're like, all right, well, you're gone. And maybe then it's the, you know, the New York Post. They're like, all right, well, you're gone. And then it's Newsmax. All right, well, you're gone. And then maybe it's OAN. Like, whatever it may be, you get my point. But there's not many that are even given access to Joe Biden or to Barack Obama. And if you think Democrats won't do it, I go back is, and this is, I'm going to lay this out in essence like a court case for you. All right. Here is exhibit number one. March 2021, CNN does an entire segment on if President Biden should remove Fox News from the White House because they say Fox News is biased and Fox News is conservative right wing, you know, commentary and their propaganda. And so therefore, in 2021, you should just kick out the only conservative voice in the room at the White House. And the panelists all agreed.
28: There are, you know, these questions about Fox's, as Fox radicalizes and as it becomes even more and more of a political tool. Zerwick, you wrote a column recently for The Sun about this, saying Fox should be viewed as a political tool. And that raises a question. Should it be a part of the White House press pool? You know, should it be afforded the privileges that come with news gathering? Even though they do have some news reporters at the White House, you're saying they're primarily a political tool. So should that be reassessed, Zerwick?
29: Listen, I really do. I think it's a discussion we need to have. Look, you're not supporting democracy. You're not supporting the larger values of this culture. They don't even stand up as a opposition party, but there's nothing journalistic in what Lachlan Murdoch said. And you know what? I say, hey, you know what? Let's take them at their word. Let's not let them on the plane. You want to let the Proud Boys on your plane, on Air Force One? No, I don't think so. These guys are doing the same thing.
0: These guys are doing the same thing. So again, they say, oh no, we as liberals, we think what you're saying is wrong, so we should just ban you from the room. There is an example of the mainstream media advocating for the banning of Fox News Channel in 2021. They're now out there complaining that CNN is out. And they're frustrated and they're upset and they're doing all these things. So I go back to the and by the way, Fox News is a part of the White House TV pool and the networks issuing this joint statement. And Fox News signed their name to this letter for the reason I just stated, which is if you start banning people now, they will ban us later and you'll have no one in the room to ask a tough question. It will all be state sponsored media. So I'm going to play this is exhibit number two in my court case of what Fox News said earlier today.
8: Three news outlets are filing a lawsuit to have their access restored after President Trump banned them from the White House late on Friday. CNN, MS Now, and Politico say the ban violates the First Amendment. Now, the White House television pool, which includes Fox News, releasing a joint statement, it reads the following. The public has a vital interest in receiving accurate, independent information about its government. No administration should restrict a news organization because it objects to its reporting, end quote. And we just so happen to have the best booking of the day. Jackie Heinrich is the president of the White House Correspondents Association. I give the floor to you to add to it.
12: Well, you know, the last line in that joint statement, I think, really points it out. The reason this is a First Amendment implication, as these outlets are saying in their lawsuit, is that once the access is established for reporters, you can't start picking and choosing who gets to ask them based on what they're asking. It's sort of a, you don't have access automatically to the White House grounds, but once it's there, you can't pull it back because you don't like how it's going. So that's the lawsuit that they're bringing right now. And one thing that's just important to point out is that, you know, when a new bar is set and when a new precedent is set that one administration takes, it could bind future administrations. So while people might cheer this on, bear in mind the long reach of decisions like this.
0: By the way, it's easy to cheer this on, right? You guys, as this audience, we love this idea of, like let's kick them out of the room, right? Like, let's do it. It'd be amazing, right? Like, you ban CNN, MSNBC, Politico, and we know how biased they are, okay? We understand how biased they are. But there is precedent if you do this, and there will be a massive coming back to a moment where it's like, watch this. And then you are going to have no one left in that room. I go back, by the way, and I love calling out the media. I think it's important. In fact, Donald Trump loves it. Remember when Trump pulled out his screenshots of his January 6th tweets and challenged Caitlin Collins in real time during CNN's town hall? This is, I'm sure, one of the reasons why Donald Trump's like, I'm done with you. You guys are dishonest. You're not journalists. You're propagandists. And I will remind you of the president. This is what I would say exhibit number three.
14: When they went to the Capitol and they were breaking into the Capitol, smashing windows, injuring police officers, why did it take you 3 hours to tell them to go home?
15: I don't believe it did. Oh, let me pull it out. I have to pull it out. So if you look at on January 5th, the day before, I said, please support our Capitol Police and law enforcement. They are truly on the side of our country. Stay peaceful. Stay peaceful. This was the day before, and this was in the form of Twitter. Now use Truth, Truth Social. I think it's far superior. Okay. I hope everybody's on Truth. If you look, January 6th, just at 2:30. I am asking for everyone at the U.S. Capitol to remain peaceful. This is right after as it was happening. But what happened is they took it down. I don't know why. I think they took it down because it was so good. They didn't like it being up there. I am asking, this is, and we didn't know until I got it back, because now I have 90 million people waiting for me to go back, but I'm on Truth and I'm staying on Truth. Listen, I am asking for everyone at the U.S. Capitol to remain peaceful. No violation. We want no violation. We want no violence. Remember, we are the party of law and order. Respect the law and our great men and women in blue. Thank you. That was at 2:30. That was very early.
14: Mr. President, I looked at the same time.
0: You hear the president lay that out. This is the reason why. He's saying, I want you gone because you guys lie. You're dishonest. I'll go back even to example number, this would be exhibit number four in my court case. There are people that say, here's another reason why CNN doesn't belong in the press briefings. They're smug, they're arrogant, they're there to be antagonists, they also lie and claim they're journalists, and they're actually not. Jim Acosta is a perfect example of that, right? Like, look at what Jim Acosta says now about Donald Trump because he's no longer at CNN. And it's exactly what he believed, and it's exactly who he was while he was at CNN. Remember when Jim Acosta shoved an intern away as she tried to grab the microphone? Do you remember that? That happened at the White House. Now, it was a 14-second clip, and you can hear it in the background of everybody's like, what is he doing?
16: May I ask one other question? Mr. President, if I may ask one other question, are you worried?
17: That's enough. That's enough.
16: Mr. President, I had one other question, if I may ask, on the Russia investigation, are you...
0: And that's, again, he pushed the intern. She was grabbing the microphone. He pushed her away because this was a spectacle for him. This was a moment to not be a journalist. It was a moment to get into your face. I'll go back to another example of the journalism. Do you remember the liberal media? They're losing their minds. Let's go back to the other viral moment of teens, and this would see them head up on their screen. Viral video of teens mocking Native American elder ignites outrage, and we found out that wasn't actually what happened. We found out that it was a child who are kids that came there from a Catholic school, and this guy got in their face, and he was actually being incredibly like respectful to this man who's beating a drum in his face, all because he's there as a conservative. And again, it was another example of not journalism. It was propaganda. It was straight up propaganda. MSNBC, by the way, did the same exact thing with that story. The same exact thing. And they pushed the narrative. We've seen this over and over again. Newsbusters did a great article back there. I just went back to find it from 2019. It says, weekend, CNN and MSNBC spent over 53 minutes trying to smear Covington students. And you guys remember, there was payouts involved and everything else. But the liberal media are on a losing streak with the extremely dubious BuzzFeed news story and then false attacks on Catholic high school students at the Lincoln Memorial. In both cases, the liberal media has refused to take responsibility and issue retractions, acting detached in stories where they played central roles in advancing narratives that turned out to be weapons-grade fake news. Between Saturday morning and Sunday night, CNN and MSNBC spent 53 minutes and 20 seconds on the fallout from the confrontation between the Covington High School students in Washington for the March for Life, a Native American veteran named Nathan Phillips, and the Black Israelites, 29 of those minutes, came before anyone realized that perhaps things weren't as they actually wanted them to appear. CNN devoted the most time on the incident, giving 18 minutes, 16 seconds to the original version between Saturday and Sunday morning. I go back to the facts here. I understand why the President of the United States of America is like, you losers, I want you out of here. CNN, by the way, they love grandstanding on these stories, right? Their headline right now on their website is this. CNN, MS Now, and Politico denied access to the White House after Trump ban. Right? They love this moment. They absolutely love it. They gave 5 minutes and 33 seconds of coverage to them being to this ban. And they gave 0 minutes of the coverage when we had the highest medium income in the United States history, which should be non-political and everybody should be excited about it. And everybody should be thrilled that Americans are making more money now than they've ever made before. And the lowest poverty rate that we've ever had in this country's history as well. Like, that's amazing. Did they celebrate that? No. But victimhood is part of the Trump derangement syndrome. That you are always a victim. That everything is always terrible. Woe is me. And I'm a victim. I'm a victim. I'm a victim. And that is what we are witnessing right now. I think, by the way, CNN, MS Now, and Politico, and the Fox signing on to the statement that came out earlier, I do believe that this lawsuit, they're going to win. And I think they're probably going to win for the simple reason that you either have freedom of press, even if it is biased, even if it is ridiculous the way that we described it, or you don't. And precedent is everything. You have to think about the long game. Now, by the way, I know there's going to be people that are listening right now, they're going to be mad at me. I want to be clear. I think the media sucks. I think they're propagandists. I think they're state-sponsored media. I think they're terrible. I think they're there to destroy and lie each and every day to undermine the America First policies. But I also am smart enough to know how this ends if we do ban them and it stays into effect. They will do it to us immediately. And let's be clear, there's not enough of us to fight back and win. And when I say us, I'm talking about conservative media. It is us against the world of media, folks. It is us against the world. And if you want to ban conservative media, it's really easy. If you want to ban liberal media, it's virtually impossible. If you actually, let me put it a different way. If we wanted to ban biased media in the White House press pool, okay, if that's what we really wanted to do, okay, if we wanted to ban liberal media, biased media, you would have virtually, and I'm not talking about replacing them, I'm just saying if you just went to the White House press corps right now and you banned liberal biased media, if you did it today at the White House, you might have 5 or 6 seats that are filled and the rest would be vacant. Now, I'm not saying you couldn't replace them, but I'm saying if you didn't replace them, you just said, hey, you're out because you guys did this and it was lying, it was propaganda and you're biased. You like, that is what we're up against, folks. That liberal biased media is also the same media that got Donald Trump elected. They just don't realize it. because they were so biased and they were so obnoxious and they were so over the top for so long that the American people started tuning them out and they lost their power. Let's not give them a chance to get it back. 1-877-381-3811. 1-877-381-3811. Ben Ferguson filling in for the great one. Your phone call is coming up next. We'll be right back.
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0: Welcome back. It is the Mark Levin Show. Ben Ferguson filling in the great one. He is off today for Yom Kippur. He will be back with you tomorrow. I do want to get some of your phone calls, get some of your reaction to hear all that we've been talking about. 1-877-381-3811. 1-877-381-3811. Mr. Producer, where'd you want me to go first? Let's go to, did we say line one? Is that right? Let's go to line one. Steve, Naples, Florida. Welcome. You're on the Mark Levin Show. Hello.
6: Yes, sir. How you doing?
0: Good. How are you?
6: Good. Is it possible that the president knows he's going to lose this lawsuit, but it will set its own precedent that in the future any administrations won't be able to kick Fox and other conservative networks out because this precedent has been set?
0: Look, it's possible. I think that could certainly be part of the outcome from this. I do think that when you're Donald Trump and you deal with all the crap you deal with him, I understand where he's just like, I'm just done with you and I just want to show you that I'm done with you and this is a way to do it. It also, by the way, brings up the conversation we had tonight, which is just how biased the media is. Like, when the media is complaining about being kicked out, then you can go back and play the clips, by the way, I just played a moment ago, right? Like, all this is a reminder of what got us to this point. So that point, I want to be clear, I understand, like, This could be some brilliant voodoo mind tricks from the president that are warranted. Ultimately, I don't think anybody at the White House thinks that this is going to stick long term. I do think it's a point of precedent and a point of, hey, pay attention. This is how bad the left has become, and it's a reminder of how bad they are. Does that make sense?
6: Yeah, sure. He just always seems to be a step ahead, and that. That's kind of made me think, well, maybe the precedent here is the fact that other outlets have wanted to cancel or kick out Fox News and other conservative outlets, and therefore...
0: Yeah, well, and then you would have precedence for it. And look, there's a reason why Fox News signed that letter today, because they know that they'll be the first to go. And so I think that's a smart move. I think it's also, you either have a free press or you don't. But if we start giving people access solely based on they write nice things about you, we're really screwed. Right? Like we are. And look, the media is biased. They hate Republicans. They hate Trump, and they'll hate the next conservative in the White House. I promise you that. More coming up.

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7: From ABC News, I'm Stephanie Officer. A blown circuit in Philadelphia and a cut fiber line in New Jersey shut down most of the region's air traffic control systems Monday, triggering a large ground stop at many of the country's busiest airports, impacting thousands in places including Philly, New York, D.C., and Boston. ABC's Gio Benitez.
8: The ground stops expanding to Washington, D.C., New York City's JFK, and LaGuardia impacted too. Nearly 100 flights diverted, some flights leaving Europe for the U.S. also turning back.
9: The FAA has implemented a ground stop for all traffic into the New York area.
8: Today's incident comes just 24 hours after a separate equipment failure at New York's regional facility Sunday. Flights slowed for several hours. The FAA now investigating.
7: Lindsay Clancy's defense attorneys today filed a motion to dismiss the murder case against her, arguing that retrying it would amount to double jeopardy.
10: Lindsay Clancy's defense attorneys argue that the judge who oversaw the case failed to properly investigate whether the holdout juror who prompted the mistrial followed the court's instruction on reasonable doubt. They argue that the judge had viable choices other than declaring a mistrial, and that trying the case all over again would subject the Massachusetts mother to double jeopardy. Defense lawyers also want the judge to question that juror about whether he was truthful during the jury selection process. Clancy's due back in court next week for the first time since the mistrial. Peter Haralambos, ABC News.
7: Earl Spencer biting back against claims from Buckingham Palace. ABC's Maggie Rulli.
11: The brother of Princess Diana now accusing King Charles of gaslighting him after Buckingham Palace pushed back against his claims of a heated exchange with then Prince Charles days before Diana's funeral.
12: I'll never forget the five words, we'll forget her soon enough.
11: Spencer taking on that rare response from the palace, which said in part, fraternal grief can cloud reason, affect judgment, and color memory in ways others do not recognize.
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7: AI companies are facing a new lawsuit.
0: As the heads of OpenAI, Anthropic, SpaceX AI, and Google all admitted some sort of slowdown or guardrails are needed in the development of artificial intelligence, a new lawsuit has been filed claiming all four of those companies made an illegal deal together to slow the pace. The lawsuit claims AI companies violated antitrust laws when they agreed to coordinate their slowdown efforts, and that the move is unfair to consumers who paid for AI subscriptions.
7: ABC's Sherry Preston. A federal judge is refusing to block the Trump administration from giving SpaceX more than 700 acres of wildlife refuge as part of a land swap in Texas. 12 states and Hollywood writers challenging Paramount's buyout of Warner Brothers Discovery have agreed to settle their lawsuits against the merger, paving the way for the deal.
15: I'm always willing to come to the table for honest, good faith negotiations. And when we can find a strong solution that protects competition and consumers, I'd rather resolve the case, the issue, in the boardroom instead of the courtroom.
7: California Attorney General Rob Bonta says as part of the agreement, Paramount pledged to increase film production in the U.S., commit millions for supporting displaced workers, and monitor editorial independence of its news operations. Her representative confirms to ABC News actress Hayden Panettiere was fondly celebrated over the weekend at a memorial service in California. I'm Stephanie Officer, ABC News.
13: Well, it's official. In a recent survey of over 120,000 wireless customers, Pure Talk was the only wireless company in the country to get 5 out of 5 stars in every

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5: He's here. He's here. Now, broadcasting from the underground command post, deep in the bowels of a hidden bunker, somewhere under the brick and steel of a nondescript building, we've once again made contact with our leader, Mark Levin.
6: Welcome, it is the Mark Levin Show. Ben Ferguson with you, and it is so nice to have you with us. Mark is off for Yom Kippur. He will be back with you tomorrow, and we have an awful lot to chat about on the show this evening. And if you want to know what's going to happen if the Democrats get control of Congress in the midterms, well, they're now telling you exactly what their game plan is. Not only is it to investigate and impeach Donald Trump for a third time, but now we're learning what else they want to do, which is going a step further. On MS Now, there's a show called On the Line. Representative Stansbury, a Democrat from New Mexico, said that if Democrats win the majority in the midterm elections, they will investigate and possibly impeach President Donald Trump's cabinet secretaries. The host, Alicia Mendez, said there's always been this strategic conversation about whether or not another Trump impeachment makes sense, or whether or not it actually makes more sense to go after members of his cabinet. Representative Massey has now weighed in on what he thinks is the best course of action, and then she says, take a listen. Now, what are they referencing? Well, on Wednesday, Thomas Massey, who's a rhino crazy Republican who's gone soon, said, I think impeaching cabinet members is highly underrated. A lot of these cabinet secretaries are going to get pardons at the end of their tenure. Mendez said, do you agree with the last thing he said about about the possibility of the president giving pardons? That is when Stansbury said, quote, oh yeah, I mean, Donald Trump himself has said at multiple times that he is planning to give pardons to everyone in his circle. But I actually very much disagree with the idea that we shouldn't be trying to use every tool we have in the toolbox. In particular, we have cabinet secretaries like Pete Hegseth, who Republicans think should be impeached at this point because of his illegal killings in the illegal war. That's obviously referring to the war with Iran. And what we've seen over the last year, she went on to say, is that when Congress did file impeachments, folks like Kristi Noem and Pam Bondi were actually fired by the president because the American people were clear that they didn't want them in those jobs of trust. So I think there's a number of cabinet secretaries that have blatantly broken the law, done unconstitutional things, and I think they better get ready because we'll come for them. Now, you look at those comments, and this is what weaponization of government looks like. We shouldn't, by the way, be surprised that this is what Democrats are now saying they want to do. And the reason why I say that is because they've been doing this for quite some time, right? They have been saying that they're going to do this. They weaponized our government to go after Donald Trump last time. Why would we expect them to do anything different this time? What they are saying is we're actually going to go further than that, and we're going to threaten anyone and let them know you probably don't want to go actually work for Donald Trump, because if you do, and again, I'll just play you that one simple line. Here it is.
7: So I think there's a number of cabinet secretaries that have blatantly broken the law, done unconstitutional things, and I think they better get ready because we'll come for them.
8: Congresswoman Melanie Stansbury, thank you so much for being with us today.
6: By the way, I love how there's no pushback from MSNBC on that one. Like, hold on a second, that's breaking news. Let's be clear. What you're saying is you're going to weaponize the government, and if you guys win, you're going to go after and do everything that you can to destroy Donald Trump because in his cabinet so that no one will take those jobs. Because this is also not just about firing or impeaching a cabinet secretary. This is about saying to anyone, if you're thinking about taking a job in the Trump administration, you

0: better think twice before you become a cabinet secretary, because we're probably going to ruin your life and try to bankrupt you. And that's what we're going to do here. Like, that is how this works. That is the ball game. This representative, Stansberry, as you just heard, she is an individual that hates Trump more than a lot. Okay. And Mike Johnson, by the way, the Speaker of the House, he also gave a very interesting warning at the Faith and Freedom Coalition conference when he said this about what happens if we lose the midterms. He understands the gravity of what she said. He understands that Democrats are, in fact, crazy enough to do this. This is the same Democratic Party, and I hate to say it, but I have to remind you again that has tried to kill this president multiple times. This is the same Democratic Party and their radicals in their party that tried to throw Donald Trump in jail and his family in jail to stop him. This is the same Democratic Party that used the deep state to try to overthrow the will of the people and impeach a president, which was a coup attempt in the United States of America on Donald Trump, not once, but twice. So why would they not then extend that reach to all the cabinet secretaries? And this is why this warning came from Mike Johnson, the way he said it. Listen carefully to his words.
1: But the DSA, the Democrat Socialists of America, sounds so innocuous, doesn't it? No, it doesn't. Don't say that. This is their platform. Listen, this is actually quotes from their platform that they published, I think, about a day or two ago. You can find this on the internet. Okay, here's just a sample of what they're about. They put this on paper. They're saying the quiet things out loud. Abolish the Electoral College, replace the two-party system with a multi-party democracy. Expand the House of Representatives, implement proportional representation and ranked choice voting in all elections. Establish public ownership of the largest corporations and essential industries to ensure democratic control and accountability to the people. Abolish ICE and grant amnesty for all. End sanctions on Cuba, Venezuela, and Iran. Free Palestine, quote, for a free Palestine with Jerusalem as its capital. End all military and economic aid to Israel. Prosecute U.S. and Israeli leaders responsible for the genocide in Gaza. Abolish the carceral state. Quote, redirect police and prison funding to public services as steps towards abolishing the carceral forces of the capitalist state. Y'all, it goes on and on and on. Defund the Department of War. Replace the president and the Supreme Court with an executive and judiciary chosen and subordinate to Congress, which they're hoping to take over. And the last one is abolish the Senate. Now, some of you may agree with that, but don't, just leave that one there. Okay. It's fine. I'm kidding. I love my colleagues over there. There's a new Gallup and NBC poll. Came out, I think, 4 days ago. Listen to this. Only 29% of Democrat voters now say they are proud to be American. Over half now say they want to live in another country. Yeah, go, go, go. We can't deport that many. So let me tell you, this is a very sobering, let's see how much time I have. Oh dear, 3 minutes. Okay, look, I am very bullish about the midterms. Let me just tell you right now, as a leader of this little army in the House, we are ready for this fight. We're ready for this fight. We're called for it.
0: By the way, I love the warning there. And I love how Mike Johnson says, we are ready for this fight. But if we lose the midterms, as he goes on and says, heaven forbid these Democrats, y'all, impeachment, not even the big concerns. They will turn every committee of Congress into an investigative body, and they'll go after the president's family and the cabinet. Mike Johnson is right. And they're now saying it publicly on TV. They're not even hiding it, folks. They're saying, vote for us if you hate Donald Trump, we will go after him. If you hate Donald Trump and his family, we will go after him. If you hate his cabinet members, don't worry, we will go after them. And most importantly, we will make it where other people will not want to serve this president or their country. Now you may say, well, hold on a second. There's going to be somebody that does. There's somebody that would take the job. it may not be the best one. It may not be the A-lister. It may not be the one you want to have the job. It may not be the one you want to take the job. And the person that really should get the job may be the one that never gets the job because they say they can't afford it financially. Do you know how many people I know that have called me confidentially? And they're like, man, I got offered this gig in the administration in this capacity or that capacity, but I just can't take it. And I'm like, dude, I understand why. You're afraid about being in court in financial ruin. There's a reason why they were talking about pardons earlier that the president's going to have to hand them out. Why would you not hand that out? Why would you not hand a pardon out if you could, knowing that the Democrats are campaigning off of coming after you and trying to put you in prison just for serving your country? And that's the other part of this you have to understand. This is only because you've decided to serve your country. Nothing else. Simply, you're wanting to serve your country. You should not have to worry about going to jail or becoming financially bankrupt or being constantly attacked by a court system or by Congress and having to pay legal bills that will never end because another political party gains power, even especially if you did nothing wrong. Right. Like this is what you refer to as political harassment, because that's what this is. This is political harassment. This is what Marxists and socialists and communists do. And by the way, the Democratic Socialist America, they are communists or Marxists. That's what they are. And so they are going to weaponize the government. Not because I'm telling you they're going to do it. It's because that is what they are saying. They have said they're going to weaponize the government. I will go back to this congresswoman. She's telling you I'm weaponizing the government.
2: So I think there's a number of cabinet secretaries that have blatantly broken the law, done unconstitutional things, and I think they better get ready because we'll come for them.
3: Congresswoman Melanie Stansberry, thank you so much.
0: Thank you for doing this. Thank you for weaponizing our government. That's what MS Now basically is saying. No follow-up. Yep, there it is, America. You hate Donald Trump. You want to see people suffer. You want to go back to lawfare. You want to destroy the president of the United States of America and his family and the cabinet and anybody that serves around him. By the way, there's also a very good chance that this president may have to give out more pardons than we've ever seen before by any president in history preemptively because of the lawfare that is coming from this president of the United States of America. Or I should say for this president. They're coming for this president of the United States of America, Donald Trump. There is a very good chance. And I hate this idea of like having to give out preemptive pardons. I think it's insane, right? Like, but now I get it. Now I understand it. And it's not because of some grand, great paranoia. It's because what the Democrats have said, vote for me. I will weaponize the government. I will go after and destroy people's lives and I will lock them up. That is why it's being said. 1-877-381-3811. 1-877-381-3811. Ben Ferguson filling in for the great one, Mark Levin. By the way, don't forget, if you like what I'm doing, I'd love for you to follow me on X during the break at Ben Ferguson Show. We put a lot of segments up, by the way, things like this, those little clips on our Instagram page. So if you're on Instagram, I wonder how many of you guys are. I'll do a little test during the break. If you'll follow me, it's a little different there at Ben Ferguson Podcast on Instagram. So if you'll follow me during the break there, and don't forget, I do a podcast every day, the Ben Ferguson Podcast. So you can listen to that as well. We'll be right back.
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0: Welcome back. It is the Mark Levin Show. Ben Ferguson filling in for the great one. Some of you, by the way, have been asking during the break there. Yes, I will post that clip of Mike Johnson up on X so that you guys can share it wherever you want to. You can follow me there at Ben Ferguson Show on X. I'll also put it up there on Instagram. I just reshared it there, so on Instagram as well. A lot of you use Instagram, apparently, so let's see how many of you do. I'm new to this Instagram world, so you can follow me there. It's a little different, at Ben Ferguson Podcast. But I'm going to put that Mike Johnson clip out there that I just played for you a moment ago, and I agree. I think it should be shared everywhere. So you can follow me on X, at Ben Ferguson Show, and then a little bit different on Instagram, at Ben Ferguson Podcast. All right, let me get to your phone calls. 1-877-381-3811. Let me go to Jake. Welcome. You are on the Mark Levin Show. Ben Ferguson with you. Hi.
1: Hello there, Ben. Well, you took the words right out of my mouth. I think that clip that you played should be carved up a little bit and played in every, midterm tight race, maybe with the each candidate that's running saying, you want to know what we're up against? And then just run that, and then have them come back at the end and say, you know, vote for us. This is what we're for. I think that was really well done. There's probably more you didn't even play that could, you know, if you could list all the great things that have been done in this administration and what else they're going to be doing.
0: All right, you know what? You suckered me in, Jake. I'm going to play the second part of this for you because I agree with you. It is important. Take a listen. Here's the second part of what he said.
21: Oh dear, 3 minutes. Okay, look, I am very bullish about the midterms. Let me just tell you right now, as a leader of this little army in the House, we are ready for this fight. We're ready for this fight. We're called for it. My friends, I have a very boring 90-minute slideshow that I could go through with you right now. All the reasons we're going to win. We are going to defy history. It is true. We have to defy history only twice in 90 years as the sitting president picked up seats for his party in that first two-year cycle. But this is a midterm unlike any other, not only because of the threats that we face that are very real and must be confronted, but it's because of a lot of reasons on paper why we should win. We have a great record to run on. You just heard our extraordinary Treasury Secretary recount some of the big wins that we've done. I could do this with you all day, talking about the 700 bills we passed through the House, the 100 executive orders we've codified, and all the great things we've done for hardworking American families, and pro-family policies, and pro-life policies, and we're fulfilling our promises. We have better candidates than the Democrats do. They are on the verge of an open civil war because the establishment Democrats are being pushed out by the Marxists. They're having a lot of disarray on their side, and that will play to our advantage in the midterms. We have, for the first time in 10 years, my friends, we have a slight fundraising advantage over the Democrats. That never happens. People are so motivated, and we have the President of the United States running like it's 2024, okay? He's going to tell you that himself here in a few minutes. He's going to tell you. He's out doing campaigns and rallies, and he's going to look right into the eyes of the camera and say, I am on the ballot, because in a real sense, he is. If we were to lose the midterms, heaven forbid, these Democrats, y'all, impeachment's not even the big concern. They will turn every committee of Congress into an investigative body, and they'll go after the president's family, the cabinet, his donors and friends. Half of you in this room will be targeted.
0: Half of you in this room will be targeted. He's absolutely right. Ben Ferguson filling in for the great one, Mark Levin. We'll be right back.
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0: All right, welcome back. It is the Mark Levin Show. Ben Ferguson with you. It is so nice to be filling in for the great one. If you can't get through on the number, don't worry. You can send me your thoughts on Instagram, at Ben Ferguson Podcast. On X, you can follow me right now, at Ben Ferguson Show. And I'm trying to figure out, it's funny, where you guys are in social media. Like, Facebook is a place where we eat, as I describe it. We've got like 1.2 million people that follow us there. But there's more people that are moving, I think, to X and Instagram. So if you are, let us know. Follow us there, and then we know exactly where to spend our time here. There is a interesting ad that has come out, and I say ad, and I want to play it for you. I was asked the question the other day, what is the Democratic agenda? Now, I've been saying for a long time the Democratic Party is dead. I've been saying for a long time that I believe the Democratic Party is filled with Marxists, socialists, and communists. If you've ever listened to me before, I've been saying this while people were telling me that that was an extreme statement to say. I had people in the media call me out and be like, well, that's just hyperbolic and you're just trying to say this to get ratings or clips or whatever. No, I actually believe it. I genuinely believe it. And what I believe is that the Democratic agenda is to destroy this country, to destroy democracy, and to unleash lawlessness. Now, the Democratic Socialists of America, and that is the Democratic Party, they are socialists, they're communists, they're Marxists. They have said that they want to abolish the Senate. They want to replace the presidency. They want to replace the Supreme Court. They have said they want to eradicate prisons. They want to get rid of what would make this country a country, because a country without borders is no country at all. They want to get rid of borders. And they also want to get rid of law enforcement. The warning is not a guess, folks. They're literally telling you, the voter, exactly who they are. Now, if you still don't believe what I just said, great. Listen to the Democrats' agenda, not my words, their own words. And we'll start with a guy by the name of Bernie Sanders. He's one of the godfathers of the Marxist socialist movement within the Democratic Party.
4: In the last 8 months, Democratic socialist candidates all over this country have been winning major victories.
7: We've also seen several candidates backed by the Democratic Socialists of America topple incumbent Democrats in primaries.
8: The co-chair of the Democratic Socialists of America was asked about their platform yesterday.
9: Abolish the Senate.
10: True.
9: Okay, replace the presidency and Supreme Court as we now know them.
10: Yep.
9: Defund the Pentagon.
10: Absolutely.
11: A tweet from congressional candidate Cori Bush.
12: She called for defunding the Pentagon.
15: Well, we talk about defunding the Pentagon.
9: Abolish prisons, at least in large part.
10: Yeah, again, that as part of a long-term program, yeah.
16: Are prisons obsolete?
17: I mean, what purpose do they serve?
18: We need to completely dismantle the Minneapolis Police Department.
19: The language that we have in there is abolishing the police and prison system.
20: End policing as we know it.
26: Defunding the police has to happen.
29: Abolishing policing is one segment of reforming our criminal justice system.
35: A now deleted Twitter account of a Democratic Socialist, Arlisa Avila-Shafier, posts and reposts supporting abolishing police, prisons, and borders.
36: I believe that we do need to defund the police.
37: I have voted against raises for police officers that bankrupt the city.
38: You think about like cash bail as a system, what we're doing is discriminating against poverty.
37: Abolish borders and give amnesty to anyone currently in the U.S. illegally as a long-term plan, yep.
39: I want to legalize 7 or 8 or 9 or 10 million people in our country.
40: There has to be an immediate pathway for every single undocumented immigrant.
41: We've got millions of people who are living here in the shadows. There needs to be a path to citizenship.
42: Get a path to citizenship for all 11 million or however many undocumented.
43: We need to be focusing on a pathway to citizenship for those who are here.
44: We have 11 million people here who need a pathway to citizenship.
45: I'm very supportive of bringing immigrants here. To stay.
46: We think that there should be ways for people to stay here.
47: We ought to have a path for those folks to stay.
37: Abolish ICE. Absolutely.
48: We have to abolish ICE.
49: This agency should be abolished.
50: ICE has to be abolished.
37: Abolish ICE.
51: We need to rip up ICE.
52: I've said ICE not only needs to be abolished, they need to be prosecuted.
53: ICE will be abolished. DHS will be dismantled.
54: In 2018, I was calling for the abolishing of ICE.
55: I voted against the creation of ICE.
56: If it were up to me, we would completely overhaul ICE, strip the agency down to the studs.
57: Would you be in support of defunding ICE?
58: I am, yes.
59: Is the rise of the DSA good for your party?
60: Look, we are a big tent party.
0: There it is. Now, the good news is what I just played for you, if you would like to share it. I'm going to put it up right now on X and I'll put it on Instagram as well so you can share it, because this is the Democratic agenda. Destroy our democracy, unleash lawlessness, abolish the Senate, replace the presidency in the Supreme Court, eradicate prisons, borders, and law enforcement. They are telling you who they are. Believe them. And then add on it, oh, by the way, their latest breaking news, which is we're going to go after Trump donors. We're going to go after cabinet secretaries. We are going to do everything we can to lock up anybody that is connected to the president of the United States of America.
1: So I think there's a number of cabinet secretaries that have blatantly broken the law, done unconstitutional things, and I think they better get ready because we'll come for them.
2: Congresswoman Melanie Stansberry, thank you so much for being with us today.
0: Basically, they should be saying thank you so much for weaponizing our government to destroy anyone that we don't like. I want to go back just to that point for a moment and just expand on it a little bit. You put that all that I just played for you in that montage together with this other new threat, which is if you're around this president, get ready to be bankrupted. If you support this president, get ready for your company to be investigated and will come after you. You understand why they're doing what they're doing, why they're saying what they're saying. It's because they want you to be afraid to even support the president of the United States of America or the next conservative person out there. Because if you are afraid to support them, then they don't win. They have no power. They have no cash. They have no money. You know, you look at what just happened in Hungary, and this is also another example of just how interesting all of this really is. In Hungary, you had a guy by the name of Viktor Orban, who was the leader there. He lost his election. The party that has come in has now banned 50% of his supporters that were in office from ever being in office for running. They have stacked now the Supreme Court, and they are going after Viktor Orban and anybody in government that was there serving before then. Now, you may say, well, like, how can they do that? Because they just won the majority. And they're now weaponizing the government to silence not only the people, but also the media. They want to make it where it's just not worth the risk. It's just not worth the risk to go out there and boldly stand up for what you believe in. Now, you may say, Ben, that's hyperbole. You don't actually mean that. All right, fine. Let me give you an example. This is really interesting. I love it when people say, oh, I'm not really sure I believe you. They just nationalize the media, certain parts of the media, and the only parts that they nationalized in Hungary, and I was in Budapest speaking not once but twice and warning about this. I was, by the way, a supporter of Viktor Orban. And what they did was they went in and there was very few conservative media outlets. Very much like we have in this country, we have very few major conservative media outlets. Fox News is clearly the leader. And what they did is they went in and the new government nationalized the media, specifically the conservative media, and the very first thing they did was shut it down. So not only have they banned 50%+ of the people in the conservative movement who are elected officials from ever being in office again, they then stacked the Supreme Court to get the rulings that they needed to do their second thing, which was to then do what I just told you they did, which was they said, okay, all these conservative media outlets and websites and newspapers, yeah, we're going to nationalize those, and then we're going to immediately shut them down, and everybody's fired, and you're on a political hit list. This is happening in Hungary because of one election cycle. And they're trying to imprison anybody that was close to Viktor Orban. They're trying to imprison the people that supported Viktor Orban. And they're silencing the people that disagree with the new government by nationalizing and then shutting down these media outlets. If you think that the Democratic Socialists of America are any different than what we're witnessing right now in Hungary, you're wrong. Like, they will do exactly what they're doing in Hungary right here in the United States of America. They will do it. They're telling you what they want to do. They're telling you what they hate. They're telling you who they're going to come after. When you take the government, and the government no longer works for the people, it works for your political ideology. And that is what Democrats are now saying, right? They're telling you, hey, you elect us and we will go after our political enemies that are your political enemies. If you hate Trump, got it. We're going to go after him. We're going to weaponize our government. We're going to destroy his life. We're going to finish what we tried to start a few years ago. But we're going to make it hurt even more. We used to just go after Trump, and we just went after Trump and a couple of associates around him. But mainly went after Trump and his kids. And we were trying to just destroy him financially, so he had to file for bankruptcy. He wouldn't have the power anymore. He wouldn't be elected. He would be caught up in lawfare, and then you guys would have to go with a different candidate. Now they're saying, no. Hey, guess what? You're a cabinet secretary who's got an incredible record of being a honest human being. Doesn't matter. Lee Zeldin, game on. Scott Bessent, game on. Marco Rubio, game on. Maybe you're out of power now. Maybe you've lost your power. Kristi Noem, don't worry, we'll come after you. And I also believe they'll go after ambassadors. There's a real conversation that's happening right now in Washington, D.C. by ambassadors that are worried that they're going to be next, because a lot of the ambassadors were huge supporters of the President of the United States of America during his campaign run. And if you're a huge supporter of the President of the United States of America, then what the Democratic Party is now saying is, hey, if you're a supporter, you're on the enemies list. You're on the hit list. We're coming after you. Game on. This is what dictators and tyrants do. And this is what this midterm is actually about. It is not about policies. Have you noticed that we haven't spoken a word about the policies, really, that the Democrats are running? Because they're not running on policies anymore. They're running on America's evil, destroy America, and then weaponize our government to go after our political opponents so that they are no longer a problem for us. It's no different than what we're watching right now in Hungary. Some of the people that interviewed me when I was in Budapest speaking at this conference have been, their lives, as in their professional lives, have been destroyed. They will never work again as long as the party that's in power now is in power, because they're untouchable, right? You can't hire them, because if you do, we'll come in and we'll nationalize that organization and we'll shut you down. It is truly a enemies hit list. That is what it is. 1-877-381-3811. 1-877-381-3811. Ben Ferguson filling in for the great one. And by the way, that montage I just played for you, I just put it up on X. So during the break, follow me at Ben Ferguson Show on X. If you're on Instagram, I'd love to connect with you there. See how many of you guys are there on Instagram at Ben Ferguson Podcast. And don't forget, I do a podcast every day. So make sure you download the Ben Ferguson Podcast as well. I'd love to keep up with you there. A lot more coming up right after this.
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0: Welcome back. It is the Mark Levin Show. Ben Ferguson filling in for the great one. I want to get some of your phone calls. 1-877-381-3811. 1-877-381-3811. Let me go to line four. John, welcome. You're on the Mark Levin Show. Nice to have you with us. Hello.
22: Hi. Thank you for taking the call. I just wanted to talk about the news agencies that are out of the White House. I agree with that 100%. It's not about liberal spin or bias. Trump doesn't care about any of that. It's about the truth. And Jackie Hendrick was saying that she's afraid that we wouldn't be there to ask the questions. Well, what does it make a difference if the answers they're going to print, they're going to be total lies? And we got to stand up.
0: All right, so let me play devil's advocate in a different way with you, okay? And then let's go through this, all right? What scares you more, kicking out CNN and two others. And still having a room filled with liberal propagandists that are still going to be there, still lying about the president, or, okay, keyword, or having another Barack Obama in the White House, or let's, it could be even worse than that, it could be AOC, and having no Fox News, no Newsmax, no Breitbart in the White House because they've all been kicked out.
22: Well, I mean, once you go down the road of compromise, when do you start? I mean, believe it or not.
0: No, but hold on. I'm not talking about compromise. I'm not talking about compromise. I'm asking you, seriously, there's no way to ban all liberal media from the White House. There's just not. There's too many of them. But you can absolutely ban all conservative media from the next White House when a Democrat's in office. If we do this, there will be no conservative media in the White House to ask a single hard question. It will be all state-sponsored media.
22: Do you think that they're being banned because of liberal bias or because they're lying?
0: They're both one and the same, aren't they?
22: They'll be allowed back in.
0: Did you hear I said they'll be both one and the same, aren't they?
22: No, I don't think so. People can have liberal bias or thinking to form an opinion of why they think.
0: When was the last time you saw a liberal? Hold on, let me ask you a question. When was the last time you saw, okay, a liberal news outlet tell the truth about Donald Trump?
22: Well, I can't say too often because I don't listen to them.
0: No, but you see it out there. I mean, I played a lot of it today.
22: So I'll listen to the news agencies that speak the truth. That's why they got my ear.
0: So you do understand the point I'm making, though, right? Like, you get it. Like, this is a, and again, we either live in a world where there's free speech or we don't. And once we start limiting it, it's game over.
22: Free speech to lie or free to tell the truth? Because once you're lying, does it make a difference?
0: But here's the other question. Hold on. Let's go back to this here. I wish we were living in an intellectually honest world. I really do. I wish that what you're saying was a reality. But what happens next when they say, well, you know what, Republicans, you guys, we think lies, so we don't have to cover you anymore. We don't have to cover the State of the Union anymore. We don't have to cover a presidential address like we used to do. And by the way, we've already seen that start with Donald Trump. Look at the midterms. Look at the midterm convention. Did you see it in prime time on ABC, NBC, CBS? Did the media basically, if a big tree falls in the forest, does it actually make a sound if no one's around? That's what the media does to Republicans already. You start banning the media, it will come back and bite us in the tail 5,000 times worse than it is now.
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24: From ABC News, I'm Stephanie Officer. While in New York City this week, President Trump defiant following his controversial decision to remove several outlets from covering him as part of the White House pool team. ABC's Mary Bruce.
25: After President Trump banned three national news outlets from the White House, the mayor of New York City inviting all reporters to Gracie Mansion.
26: I told the president that we're going to have all of the members of the press here on the lawn, and that is something that I believe in as everyone, no matter the opinion or the critique, that we engage.
25: Trump defending his decision to ban CNN, MS Now, and Politico from the White House because he doesn't like how they cover him.
27: I never get anything positive. It's always negative, even having to do with the war.
24: Wilbur Perez, a Venezuelan migrant shot by an ICE agent in Austin, Texas, spoke out Monday from a federal detention facility. Less than 24 hours later, claiming the agents escalated their attack on him, resulting in those chaotic final moments. ABC's Pierre Thomas.
28: Perez's lawyer says he came to the country legally, but missed a court date after a hearing notice was sent to an old address. Perez himself calling into a news conference from the ICE detention center where he's being held, telling reporters through a translator that agents hit him with their unmarked vehicle and that when he tried to pull over, he was struck again and then shot.
24: In Jackson County, Mississippi, a 23-person grand jury unanimously found there was no evidence to support bringing charges in the death of Nolan Wells, the 18-year-old found dead after a July 4th trip with friends. The grand jury said they found no criminal or racially motivated wrongdoing and that Wells' death was consistent with drowning. Circuit Court DA Angel Myers McElrath Monday evening.
29: After a thorough and exhaustive investigation, your grand jury met last week concerning the death investigation of Nolan Wells and unanimously returned a no true bill.
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24: Lindsey Clancy's defense attorney, Kevin Reddington, filed a motion to dismiss the murder case, saying a retrial amounts to double jeopardy.
32: Yeah, we're anticipating the 29th. I'm hoping that Judge Sullivan allows the termination of the case. I mean, it's just a case that needs to be done. It needs to be done.
24: A mistrial was declared earlier this month. Los Angeles County health officials report the highest number of West Nile cases seen there in nearly a decade, 100 so far. An increase in measles cases in Pennsylvania is leading to a rise in vaccinations.
33: The measles outbreak in Pennsylvania has not peaked yet. State officials reported 25 new confirmed measles cases just since Friday. There are currently 792 confirmed measles illnesses across 39 counties, and the state has recorded 4 deaths. The last time there were 4 deaths was in 1992, and that was in all of the U.S. ABC News medical correspondent Dr. Darian Sutton.
34: The main reason why is
4: rise because of a lack of vaccine protection. We're seeing these pocket communities that are very high risk, very low vaccination rates.
33: Health officials are encouraging people to get vaccinated. Michelle Franzen, ABC News.
5: Add California to the list of places that have now designated September 25th as Dolly Parton Day. Working 9 to 5. And a free outdoor festival will be held in San Francisco's Union Square Friday to celebrate Dolly Parton Day. I am Stephanie Officer, ABC News.
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2: Clavin, it is so nice to have you with us. He is celebrating Yom Kippur, and he will be back with you mañana. All right. I got an interesting note a moment ago from one of you that listens, and it said, Ben, I just don't believe that Democrats are as radical as you've been saying they are recently. Okay. I love, by the way, the feedback. And when I get it, I try to look at it and say, okay, have I not done my job? Have I not convinced you enough how radical the Democratic Party is and what they will do if they get power this time? I'm going to go through just a few people real quick. And we're going to start with Troy Jackson as example number one. Troy Jackson, who is endorsed by socialists who want to abolish the police, who want to abolish prisons, who want to abolish the borders, says he is excited now to join the far-left Democrats to implement government-run health care and take away your private insurance. I remember it wasn't that long ago when there was a guy by the name of Barack Obama. What did he say? If you like your doctor, you can keep your doctor. If you like your plan, you can keep your plan. Well, what are the socialists doing now? Here's Troy Jackson in his own words.
3: May I also, you know, Medicare for All is something I believe strongly in. The drug price board definitely could be very well another thing. I think the biggest thing about this, though, is that right now in this country, there is a group of people running that believes in all these things. I mean, it's not about Troy Jackson. It is about health care. It is about prescription drugs. And there's a big group of people that want to change this, and I'm really excited to be part of that.
2: I'm really excited to be a part of that. Okay, so there's an example number one. Let me give you another example of just how radical the Democratic Party is. Senator Chris Murphy was asked if Chuck Schumer should lead the Senate Democrats. Now, to be clear, the communists and socialists, the Democratic Socialists of America, they do not like Chuck Schumer. He's no longer extreme enough to lead the Democratic Party. What they do want is they want someone like an AOC to lead the Democratic Party in the Senate. And Chris Murphy, you would think, would be like, hey, let's put the brakes on that a little bit, right? He did a show, a podcast, and he was asked a question about Chuck Schumer. And again, if you think they're not going to the most extreme extremes, which I am describing to you now, then there would be no problem for Senator Chris Murphy to say, hey, Chuck Schumer's our guy. I stand behind him. I think he's a great leader, and he should be the leader of our party.
4: If you get the Senate and since you're a senator, I'll just ask you about the Senate. Do you, and I know this is a difficult question because you're friends, I'm sure, with Chuck Schumer. But I mean, do we think that's our best foot forward? I mean, it kind of feels Merrick Garland-ish if he's the leader of the Senate after all of this.
5: Yeah, I mean, I guess right now all of our focus is on winning the Senate. I'm not saying this question isn't important about who runs the Senate if we win. But right now it feels like we just have to make the case that this country is potentially going to fall apart if Democrats don't win.
2: So there it is. America will fall apart if Democrats don't win. And I'm not going to say that Chuck Schumer should be the leader because clearly Chuck Schumer should not be the leader, right? It needs to be a radical extremist. And what does a radical extremist look like? All right. Let me give you Democratic Representative Gabe Vasquez. Not only does this guy say he wants to defund the police, but his radical agenda is also this, like, so extreme that he said this on camera.
6: We just saw a proposal also from Mayor Pro Tem Gandara to bring some supplemental mental health care services to our community that would actually assist first responders, the fire department, the police department, or sometimes actually replace them responding to events altogether with licensed psychologists, licensed clinicians. That, you know, I was disappointed we didn't get further with that discussion at our work session. But those are the type of things that I'm committed to supporting, where if we do have to take budget away from a specific department, whether, you know, be police or otherwise, I don't think we have to because we have a budget that I think we can support that currently. But we also have to look at where the inefficiencies are, where the redundancies are, where we would not rather respond with force or with police. And, you know, if we don't need those positions anymore, if we don't need those budget line items anymore, then we need to get rid of them. And that's a decision I'm happy to try to champion at the city council.

0: So we're going to get rid of the police. We're going to challenge them, get rid of them. Okay, so that's another example of the radicals that are out there. All right, how about this? El Saeed, does he think now that the police should still be defunded? Let's go there. Again, if you say that the Democrats are not as radical as I'm claiming they are. All right, here he is in his own words, El Saeed.
1: I believe that we do need to defund the police insofar as defunding the police is disinvesting in the means of incarcerating someone or killing them on the streets, and in investing more in the means of educating and empowering, engaging communities.
0: Isn't that interesting? So El Saeed still thinks the police should, in fact, be defunded. They should disappear. Now, El Saeed was also asked if his far-left views have changed in the last decade. And he was asked about this, and they put this up on MS Now because, you know, this is part of the whitewashing. Like, oh, no, I'm not as crazy as I used to be. You're right? All right, well, listen.
2: Anybody remember what I was saying 8 years ago? Do I sound any different now than I did 8 years ago? Or am I saying literally the same things? I had a nice lady at church walk up to me. She's like, Abdul, you keep saying the same thing. I was like that's a good thing in politics, right? She's like, no, you need to talk about new stuff. I'm like, I'm not like a comedian. Like, I don't need a new bit.
0: He's telling you, folks, I'm not changing. I haven't changed. I haven't changed at all. Like, I'm the same guy that I was. Like, I have not said anything different. So why now, when the Democrats try to tell you that somehow he's not as extreme as he claims he was, he will tell you, no, I am actually this crazy. By the way, Abdul El Saeed won't even say the word woman while talking about pregnancy. This is how radical he is. You don't believe me? Okay, listen to this.
2: The question we have to ask ourselves is, what's the best way to do that? And whose life gets destroyed in that process? Because too often when government says that you cannot have reproductive care, you are creating a circumstance in which a adult or sometimes even a juvenile human is being reduced into simply a carrying vehicle for a fetus that has not ever breathed air in the world.
0: So there it is. He just said, in his own words, you're creating a circumstance in which an adult or something even juvenile or sometimes even a juvenile human beings are being reduced into simply carrying simply a carrying vehicle for a fetus that has not ever breathed air in the world. That is what he thinks of unborn children. He won't even say the word woman while talking about pregnancy. This is the Democratic Party. So it goes back to the other question earlier, right? Like, what will they do if they get power? They're telling you.
3: So I think there's a number of cabinet secretaries that have blatantly broken the law, done unconstitutional things, and I think they better get ready because we'll come for them.
0: That is the agenda. Well, let me rephrase it. That's part of the agenda. What about taxes, for example? Are they going to raise taxes? Do they want to raise taxes on you? Okay, El Saeed, again, not me telling you they believe this. This is what they're saying.
2: I think it is time for us to realize that our country was its most prosperous when we were willing to tax folks who had won at the game of capitalism to invest so that everybody else could play the game of capitalism. And, you know, a lot of people like to call me a socialist. I'm actually not a socialist.
0: You're not a socialist? Really? Because what you just said is that you want to raise taxes on hardworking Americans. Our country, quote, was it's most prosperous when we were willing to tax folks who had won the game at the game of capitalism. You literally are referring to capitalism as what is wrong with this country. And you want to stop people. You want to stop individuals from succeeding, and you want to take their money because they succeeded. Wow. If that's not something that should scare the living you know what out of you, I don't know what else to tell you here. They are this crazy. They do believe what they tell you they believe. Michigan Democrat William Lawrence, another example of this. He says he was just speaking in anger when he wished death upon lawmakers and called to abolish police, prisons, and borders. It's the guy running for office. When they tell you they're crazy, believe them.
4: So Tom Barrett and his allies are, they're trying to, you know, label me, make me sound scary, drag up old tweets and stuff for me thinking out loud. I admit it, I've sometimes spoken in anger in the last 15 years of seeing our social safety net and our constitutional protections get shredded and feeling that the country I was raised to believe in was in deep threat. Sometimes I've spoken with anger about the people responsible for that.
0: So it was just anger, folks. When I was just speaking in anger when I wished death upon lawmakers and called to abolish the police and the prisons and borders. I was just speaking in anger. This Democrat congressional candidate, William Warren, says he spent his career fighting oil and gas jobs because that is what the enemy is. And so you should understand when he gets angry.
4: I'm an organizer. I've spent my career standing up to corporate power, fighting back against big corporations, standing with communities on the front lines of, you know, fossil fuel extraction and this kind of thing.
0: So there's your war, folks. By the way, if you're mad about gas prices right now, get ready for when the Democrats are in charge if you give them their power back. Because he just said it right there. They're going to weaponize the government to go after gas pipelines and oil and gas, and that will make the price skyrocket much higher than it is right now. Which, by the way, the price it is now is too high. I agree, it's temporary. And the president made a decision, not a political one. If the political smart strategy would have been to not go after Iran when he did, it would have been to wait till after the midterms. But they were too close to getting a nuclear weapon. He knew what that looked like. He made a hard decision. They will come back down. And that's not the only one saying crazy things. Let's go to North Carolina. The far-left Democrat, Jamie Agner. He wants mass amnesty for millions of illegal aliens. How do we know this? Because he told us.
5: Do we want to create legal pathways for them to be here versus shutting the door on people and limiting immigration?
6: Immigrants built this country. We're all immigrants. And a study of history and economics will show you that immigration has benefited this country in so many different ways. It needs to be organized. Just having the open border and coming in chaotically doesn't work.
5: I don't think anybody was advocating an open border.
6: But to me, having the ability to bring people in that can contribute, that can be part of our communities, and people that have been here for 20 years and are part of our communities that still don't have legal status, finding some way for pathway to citizenship for those folks.
0: This is a guy that cares more about protecting criminal illegal aliens than the actual citizens of North Carolina. And he wants mass amnesty for all the illegal immigrants that are in this country. Roy Cooper, by the way, he has no idea that 25 hardened criminals that he released from prison went on to murder innocent North Carolinians. He was asked, right, about, you know, these people that he let go.
7: Need to be talking about.
8: Because some of those who were released did end up committing murders afterwards.
7: Well, I'm not sure about that.
0: Oh, he's not sure about that. Oh, okay. So that's how fast we can just move on from this. Roy Cooper, he's like, I didn't know a bunch of people were killed. I didn't know that there were victims of the 4,200 criminals that I released. And he's asked about it. And that was CNN, by the way. Manny Raju asking him that question. He's like, I didn't know they killed anybody. Of course he knows. Roy Cooper thinks North Carolinians are too stupid to remember that he released 4,200 criminals who went on to hurt more innocent victims, including killing some of them. And he thinks you're too stupid to understand it. So he goes out there and he says things like this.
9: And so we were able to find ways for, we found some ways forward on crime legislation, on working to keep the public safe, which is something that everybody wants.
0: How did you keep people safe if you let 4,200 criminals go? And again, as CNN put it, CNN says, you let people go that killed people.
8: Some of those who were released did end up committing murders afterwards.
0: Well, that is CNN telling you it to your face, man. So I go back to the beginning, the note that I received. I don't think the Democrats are as extreme as you're saying they are. You're lying. Well, there are their own words. This is what they have said. When they tell you who they are, believe them. 1-877-381-3811. 1-877-381-3811. Ben Ferguson filling in for the great one, Mark Levin. We'll be right back.
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12: Folks, please listen to me. 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
1: Welcome back. It is the Mark Levin Show. Ben Ferguson filling in for the great one. He is off today because of Yom Kippur, the holiday. He will be back with you tomorrow. I do want to get some of your phone calls in here. 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All right, let me get to your phone calls. 877-381-3811. 877-381-3811. 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Hi.
2: Hey, Ben. Good evening. A couple things that you said earlier in earlier segments that I wanted to touch on, but what I suspect, and I'm not a Democrat, when I was able to cast my first vote, Ronald Reagan was running for president, so I went for Reagan. But I'm no longer a Republican, because Republicans aren't the answer to the Democrats. We've got a few of them that don't need to be mentioned, because what do they call them, rhinos? But things that people need to really pay attention to, and if you're smart, it scares you. You were talking about Orban a little bit ago, where people that were in support of him or in his cabinet when he was the leader of Hungary are now being targeted and so on and so forth. But
1: yeah, they are.
2: My father's Democrat.
1: By the way, Dan, do me a favor. Hold on. I got to take a hard break. All right. We'll come back. We got a lot more to talk about. It is the Mark Levin Show. Ben Ferguson with you. 877-381-3811. 877-381-3811. We'll be right back.
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1: Welcome back. It is the Mark Levin Show. Ben Ferguson filling in for the great one. He will be back with you as he is celebrating Yom Kippur today. He'll be back with you tomorrow. And if you just joined us, we're talking about the midterm elections, the radicals on the left, and what they actually believe in. There was also a very interesting point that I wanted to bring up, and that is a lot of people have been asking about the polls. What do the polls show? Are the polls bad? How bad are the polls? Is it a disaster, these poll numbers? And look, I would love for the polls to look better than they do right now. I'll say that straight up. I really, really, really, really do. But did you know that the poll numbers also look really, really bad? Like really, really bad right now for Democrats? You may not know that. You may have no idea that the poll numbers are actually really, really bad. They're not good. They're really, really bad. And the reason why I say they're really, really bad is because they should be through the roof right now if the American people actually, okay, if the American people actually supported these socialists, Marxists, and communists. A good friend of mine, Larry Kudlow, has a riff that he does every day on his show on Fox Business. And he said something interesting in his riff, which is polls are not votes. And if you, the Democrats want you to feel defeated. They want to inspire Democrats to be excited to go out and vote. They want Democrats to believe that they're about to just open up a can of whoopee on Republicans. And specifically, that means on Donald Trump. And so this is all a exercise in doom and gloom. This is what I also go back to what I said earlier about state-sponsored media. This is the media is an advocate and an actor, a state actor for the Democratic Party. And they know this. They're not dumb. Like, they're really, really smart. They know it. They understand it. They know their job right now. They know what they're supposed to do. They get it. Like, this is pretty clear. Like, this is not hard, folks. And so they want you to feel like this is a disaster. They want you to feel like that this is doom and gloom. They want you to feel like that there's no reason for you to even go out and vote because this is going to be such an uphill battle that you might as well just stay home and you should just be depressed about Republicans. And that's really what this is. Kudlow made an interesting point. I'm going to play part of it for you because I think it's important for you to hear what he had to say in his riff. Take a listen.
0: Well, folks, in the next 43 days, nobody should underestimate Mr. Trump and the GOP. And that's the subject of the riff. So we've got 43 days till the midterms. The mainstream media may be hedging its bets about Democratic victory and Republican destruction. Now, one of the first cracks in the armor is an NBC poll shows Dems edging out Republicans 50 to 45 among registered voters. Looks like a nice lead, but is it really? The story notes that it's a lot slimmer edge than the 12-point lead Democrats had at the same point in the 2018 cycle for those midterms. Now, I've said a million times, polls aren't votes. So I'll say it again, polls aren't votes. But this particular poll, by the way, undercuts Republicans by about 4 points at least, 40 to 44. I mean, after all, the GOP did carry 2024 with 50% plus. Maybe these are registered voters, not likely voters, but putting it all together, nonetheless, it is interesting, isn't it? My friends in the lefty media kind of pulling in your horns, aren't you? And there's the front of this morning's Wall Street Journal. Republicans unleashing their fundraising advantage against the Democrats, all right? Now, I know money can't buy you love, but the GOP numbers are enormous. 204 million in just the first 18 days of September. That's 83 million more than Democrat ads. Wow. 62 million alone in Texas for Ken Paxton. That's compared to only 17 million for Democratic Socialist James Tallarico. Now, this doesn't include other PAC money. And perhaps most important, while the Republicans are running some really solid candidates like Dan Sullivan in Alaska, Roger Marshall in Kansas, Mike Watley in North Carolina, Mike Collins in Georgia, love Michelle Tafoya in Minnesota, and Mike Rogers in Michigan. While they're running those good candidates, Democrats are running these far left-wing socialist turkeys like Abdel El-Sayed in Michigan, of course, Peggy Flanagan in Minnesota, the aforementioned Tallarico, far left Troy Jackson in Maine, Hassan Piker not far from center stage.
1: The point he's making, and he's absolutely right, and what he's saying is the polls are not votes. You look at the Democratic Party's messaging ahead of 2026 midterm elections, and all it is that Orange Man is bad. They're not running on you having a better life. They're not running on lowering your taxes. They're not running on deregulation. They're not running on lowering gas prices. Have you noticed that none of them have said they're going to lower gas prices? All they've said is Donald Trump's gas prices are too high. I also think that's interesting, right? They're like, well, he promised you $2 a gallon. Well, hold on a second. What about you guys? Like, what would y'all do? Oh, we would have it at $5, $6, $7, $8 a gallon. We're not trying to lower your gas prices. We're just telling you that Donald Trump's gas prices are higher than what he told you they were going to be. Like, you're not going to find a Democratic candidate out there. They will say, oh, well, you're hurting. And Donald Trump lied to you and said he was going to do all these amazing things and he didn't actually do it for you. That's their doom and gloom perspective. But they're not saying they would actually fix any of those issues at all, which is another data point that I think should actually be brought up. And it goes back to just how crazy these lefties actually are. They are out there and they're telling you that Donald Trump is bad. Donald Trump is evil. Donald Trump is the worst person in the world. Let's just talk about one other example of this. The governor in Massachusetts is now planning to have home visits to every mother. This is what she said, who has a child, and they're going to look at you and see if basically, like, do they believe you're fit enough to, I guess, keep the child? They're going to take a look at your house. They're going to take a look at you as a parent. They're going to take a look if they believe you're depressed or have postpartum, but they're going to come knocking on your door. I talked about this today on the Faulkner Focus with Harris Faulkner, and let me just let you hear the highlight.
2: Creepiest line of any governor in America this year. The award goes to this governor. Quote, everybody in the state, when you have a baby, you're going to have a home visit. And it's not just for your baby. We're also looking at you. We're seeing if we think something's wrong with you. We're looking to see if there's mental health issues. Maybe there's postpartum. This does not sound anything like help to me. This sounds like the government basically saying, you don't really get to raise your baby in those intimate hours after you bring your child home because we're knocking on the door. We're going to come in and check and see what we think you as a parent are doing wrong. This is more than just a nanny state. This is total home invasion by the federal government. I believe they have no right to be there, by the way. And it's one thing if it's voluntary. But let's be clear. The government didn't say this is voluntary. The governor said, we're coming into your home, and we're looking at things far outside of just you having a child.
3: Yeah, you have to have a warrant. I mean, what are you going to come in? You're going to search me. You're going to search my baby. What piece of paper are you carrying from the government that allows you to do that, that is legal?
1: By the way, they're masquerading this as a $2 million, like, welfare program where we're just coming to help. We're the government. We're here to help you. No, we're the government. We're here to spy on you. We're the government. We're here to come into your house and harass you. We're the government. We're going to come in right after you have a child, and we're going to decide if we believe you should be able to keep your baby. That's what the governor said. I go back to the quote in Massachusetts. This is the sitting governor. This is even someone like running for office. The sitting governor telling you, I am going to come into your house and we're going to look at your child. We're knocking on your door. Why are you knocking on the door? Well, we're going to take a look at, you know, what's under the hood. We're going to see what you're doing. We're going to see if we think that you are fit to be a parent, to be a mother, to be what we think what a good mother looks like. They have no right to, by the way, be in my house. Why should I, after I have a child, have to have you, for no reason, come into my house and then judge my parenting or judge me or judge what I'm looking at? This is incredibly invasive. And not just invasive. It is terrifying that you have a governor who is sitting there and saying, don't worry, we're the government, we're here to help you, and we're going to just walk into your house, and we're going to do whatever we want to do. By the way, I do love this line that just hit. It says, Massachusetts is being accused of government overreach for offering new parents a home nurse visit. You want to know, by the way, who does this? The British health system. The governor wants every new parent to have a government official come and knock on their door. This is the United States of America. I do not want the governor coming in, and I'll go back to this. I will play it for you. If you don't believe me, here's the governor in her own words.
4: Everybody in the state, when you have a baby, you're going to have a home visit. You're going to have a home visit within days, weeks. And that will be an opportunity for a healthcare provider to make an assessment.
1: Or come in and spy on you. Notice how she says an assessment. Everybody who has a baby will be visited in their home by a government-appointed healthcare provider to make an assessment. That is the most creepy line I have ever heard. She says, everybody in the state, when you have a baby, you're going to have a home visit for a health care provider to make an assessment. How many of you think this is a good idea? By the way, this is the same Massachusetts governor who boasted about blocking gas pipelines in her state and then complained that they can't get any gas. Like they have no, like it's just wherever the radicals tell them to go, they will go.
5: Gas is so volatile, you know, and we don't even produce it here. And with Jones Act and other things, it's hard for us to even get it here, okay?
6: Remember, I stopped two gas pipelines from coming into this state.
1: Man, I wonder who's to blame, Governor. Oh, no, I blocked these gas pipelines, and then we don't have enough gas, and the prices go through the roof. And now I'm pointing the finger at some random person out there to let you know that this is the person that you should be blaming. Oh, wait, it's me. Now, you may say, Massachusetts, why did she just come and say that everybody's going to come into your home and the government's going to come a knocking? This is a dog whistle because the result of the Lindsey Clancy postpartum breakdown. It resulted in the murder of her three children. So, of course, the government and the Democratic Party, they always do this. They say, hey, never let a crisis go to waste. We have a crisis right now. And in this crisis that we have right now, the Massachusetts governor says everyone who has a baby, you're going to have a home visit by a government health care provider to make an assessment for postpartum depression and other signs of mental health issues. I'll even play the longer version to give it even more context for you.
4: With our team over to Beth Israel Deaconess and met with moms and providers there and made an announcement that we are investing more in maternal health and expanding access to moms, to parents and families for needed care. So here's what I said. Everybody in the state, when you have a baby, you're going to have a home visit. You're going to have a home visit within days, weeks, and that will be an opportunity for a healthcare provider to make an assessment and to see, you know, if you need some additional support and resources. We also made more investments in training healthcare professionals, doctors and others, on how they can identify signs of postpartum and also prepare women before birth. Because one of the things that, you know, I've heard from so many is, like, there's a lot of talk about during pregnancy about care of the baby and care of yourself during pregnancy, but there's not enough talk about what it's like after birth. And, you know, having those conversations earlier, making sure people know that resources are available.
1: Resources? You now call government invasion into your home a resource. Are you kidding me? This isn't a resource. This is scary as hell. This is government invasion. You're now coming in saying, I'm going to send in the government, my radical left healthcare workers. What if they see a Bible and they don't like it? What if they see a MAGA sign and they don't like it? What if they see a Trump hat and they don't like it? What if they see a conservative book on your bookshelf and they don't like it? And they say, hey, we're going to take your baby away from you. I'm not letting them in my house. No way in hell. And if I live in Massachusetts, well, by the way, I don't. And there's a reason why. And this is another example of the reason why. But for conservatives that are there, imagine if they see something in your house that they just don't like because of your political beliefs. What do I have to do? I have to whitewash my home of anything conservative before you come into my house after I've had a child so that you don't take the child away from me? When they tell you who they are, believe them. 1-877-381-3811. 1-877-381-3811. Ben Ferguson filling in for the great one. We'll be right back.
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1: 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Ben Ferguson filling in for the great one, Mark Levin. 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If you're on X, at Ben Ferguson Show. On Facebook as well, Ben Ferguson. 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It's called the 47 Morning Update. Each and every morning on the 47 Morning Update, I give you the top stories coming out of the White House. It's like 10 to 12 minutes long, so it's really fast-paced, and you'll know everything that's happening each morning when you wake up. So grab the 47 Morning Update as well. All right, I want to put a story in front of you real quick that's an important one. It's one that's not being covered, and that's why I want to tell you about it. A Gaza, quote, journalist, and I use that word in quotations because he's not, who's met with Mayor Mamdani, has been honored with a Nobel Peace Prize nomination. And the spot on the Times Magazine 100 list has now admitted that he buried footage of Israeli hostages being beaten by a Palestinian mob on October the 7th, 2023. Now, why would he admit to burying this footage? Well, he said it was in order to protect the perpetrators. Not to protect the victims, but to protect the terrorists. The photographer also revealed that all media in Gaza is controlled by Hamas, the terrorist organization, through a single WhatsApp group. And the terror group will target any journalist who publishes criticism. The man, who's become one of the most famous journalists, quote, in Gaza, was in the territory on October the 7th when Hamas, well, marched the hostages taken from Israel through the streets of Gaza, where all hell broke loose. And what did he do? I did not publish those videos. There's your journalist who the left loves telling you what he hid from you. I'm out of time, my friends. God bless America. Mark Levin will be back with you tomorrow. Have a great rest of your night.

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6: From ABC News, I'm Stephanie Officer. An ATC stoppage Monday due to broken equipment grounded flights at some of the country's busiest airports, including Philadelphia, New York City, and Boston. ABC's Gio Benitez.
7: The ground stops expanding to Washington, D.C., New York City's JFK, and LaGuardia impacted too. Nearly 100 flights diverted, some flights leaving Europe for the U.S. also turning back.
8: It seems like the whole New York airspace has been now shut down. They've closed Kennedy and also LaGuardia. The FAA has implemented a ground stop for all traffic into the New York area.
7: One of the busiest air travel corridors in the world, empty.
6: Quite the scene in Louisville, Kentucky Monday. 22 Pleasure Ridge Park high schoolers were treated at the hospital after passing out at the school. PRP officials claim they found THC-infused candy wrappers in the trash, but some students say they tested negative for the substance at the hospital. Some parents yanked their kids from class early, upset over the school's response. Parent Rachel Ashley.
9: If there's something happening and it's hitting the news, I don't understand why the parents aren't being. Somebody should be in that office notifying the parents.
6: Classes are expected to resume as normal Tuesday. Tragedy for supermodel Cindy Crawford's family. Her only son, Presley Gerber, was found dead Sunday at age 27. ABC's Trevor Ault.
10: The death now being investigated as a suspected overdose, according to Santa Monica police. Sources close to the case telling ABC News Presley Gerber checked into a high-end rehab center on Saturday. He was found dead by staff the next morning. Presley Gerber was struggling with addiction and mental health issues that he says surfaced as a young teenager. Presley Gerber candidly sharing his decade-long battles on social media, posting Mental Health Mondays to help those also struggling.
6: Mississippi is home to a raccoon boot camp where workers teach sick or injured animals how to survive in the wild. Paula Woodside opened Woodside Wildlife Rescue in 2019 after helping rehab a baby raccoon found on her ship. 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
6: Rising interest rates could lead to lower home prices.
13: The average rate for a 30-year fixed-rate mortgage now stands just below 7%. A decade ago, Bankrate says the same mortgage would have averaged only 3.5%, meaning the same $425,000 home could cost you $500 or more a month today versus the cost in 2016. Because the market is shifting, buyers do have more of an upper hand. According to Redfin, 45% of sellers say they're willing to offer concessions to make a sale. That's the highest number in 6 years. Sherry Preston, ABC News.
6: California Governor Gavin Newsom has declared a state of emergency ahead of what's expected to be an historic El Nino season. State Emergency Services Director Carolyn Thomas-Jacobs.
14: And this is what readiness looks like. Equipment is staged before floodwaters rise. Roads protected before storms cut off access. Rescue and communication teams ready before local resources are stretched thin.
6: The governor's move puts statewide agencies on alert ahead of winter storms or other significant weather events. Fresh out of the womb and already chaotic, Carolyn and Nate were rushing to the hospital for a special delivery Saturday afternoon when they got stuck in California traffic. Carolyn was in active labor, and that baby was way too impatient. The couple pulled over and delivered a healthy baby girl inside their vehicle near the Golden Gate Bridge. Luckily, they had help from a doula who also just happened to be caught in that same traffic jam. I'm Stephanie Officer, ABC News.
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2: It seems by Newsom.
3: Yeah.
2: Newsom very, very worried. You know, you can be a liberal until you start losing a ton of business. And even on the billionaires tax, Newsom's like, I don't like that at all. He wants a billionaires tax across the country because he understands if he puts a billionaires tax in his state, it's going to hurt his state.
3: Right.
2: And that's why they want it all across the country, because everybody, they believe that if you're going to punish people, you need to punish people equally across. That's the 30th Amendment to the Constitution.
3: That's right.
2: Billionaires must be punished equally across the country.
3: Right.
2: But the whole deal, I was reading the specifics of it, and I'm like, nothing here has anything to do with antitrust.
3: Well, it's interesting because the Hollywood Reporter, which, I don't know, in my lifetime, I've probably logged on to the Hollywood Reporter maybe a half dozen times.
2: Well, I was going to say this is the first
3: time. Maybe. And so that averages out to about once every 10 years. So here's the headline. That's all? Team Paramount nabs Warner Brothers with only minor concessions to states. And the first line is, all of that sound and fury, that's it? After all of this, think about this. You know, it was the big back and forth. Really what this was is the fact that Larry Ellison, who was very close to the president, his son David Ellison runs Paramount. And they were the David and this Goliath, the Goliath that is Netflix, and this buyout of Warner Brothers. Warner Brothers was the last content property that everybody wanted. It was just kind of floating out there on its own. And so Netflix went in, and Netflix really didn't want the cable properties. They're not interested in that. They're interested in content so they can stream. Netflix is a $400 billion company, and let's just say Paramount is not. But when you look at the way this thing went down, I mean, the CEO of Netflix shows up at the White House. He didn't sit down with Trump that day, but Larry Ellison made a call to the president that morning, reportedly, and the CEO of Netflix came out, and this goes back, I don't know, several months. And he came out of that meeting like, yeah, we're out. We're done. You know, we're no longer in the running. We don't have any interest. And then the states start getting involved when it looks like Paramount is going to make the move and get the deal. Now, there are some players. I mentioned David Ellison being the son of Larry Ellison, who's very close to the president. The president's son-in-law is also involved. As an investor, you're going to have, in fact, some sovereign wealth funds that are reportedly involved in pooling all the money together necessary to make this Warner Brothers purchase. And so I don't know where Jared Kushner finds the time. I mean, with everything he's been involved in negotiating geopolitical situations, but you know, there's a deep connection at Paramount, and this Paramount deal in buying Warner Brothers to the president himself. And I think that's what a lot of the states really had a big problem with, because at the end of it, I walked in the pre-show meeting, your first thing was, all right, you break this down. This never really was about antitrust. If you look at, these weren't real concessions. We'll spend $9.5 million in development of forget what they called it, of basically something that they're already doing,
2: independent films,
3: $5 million in independent films, which they were already doing. The point is, much of this stuff that they were already doing, they can just put on the books and say, we met that pledge, we met that agreement.
2: You know, it said this was from the Wall Street Journal editorial page looking at it. The two companies also separately negotiated carriage fees with cable providers.

0: That could reduce the combined company's leverage to obtain higher fees for carrying their channels. You have to smile at Democratic attorney generals collaborating to protect giant cable companies, which are also combining to gain scale and leverage. But cable companies are, when you look at it, I saw what I saw here is what Democrats actually do, which is they want to subsidize businesses that are on going downhill.
1: Yeah, right.
0: They wish to sign. Yeah. I mean, the whole thing where they promised to make 30 films. Making 30 films is really an outgo. That doesn't mean you're going to make a profit on those 30 films, that you're at least going to do 30 films, what is it, a year or whatever.
1: Mm-hmm.
0: And, you know, the $1.5 billion over 5 years. I mean, this is what is this, $80 billion? Not $80 billion. What is it, $100-something billion merger?
1: Right.
0: And so I'm looking at all this, and I'm like, well, okay, we know that the imagery of CNN over Barry Weiss was huge.
1: Mm-hmm.
0: So here it is. Mr. Ellison placated the attorney generals by agreeing to establish an editorial independence board to ensure accuracy, independence, fairness, and journalist integrity at CNN and CBS News. Isn't this what news editors are supposed to do? The board will consist of 5 retired or active journalists to be appointed by the new Paramount Warner Brothers board. So does the left actually want accuracy, independence, fairness, and journalist integrity on any news network?
1: Well, this entire thing comes back as something ridiculous that they made this big hoopla about. And again, the Hollywood Reporter is going, are you kidding me? That's it. The $9.5 million a year is part of it. They have to invest in workforce training and career development in film and TV production communities. Now, let me tell you how that will work with the bean counters. It's something that's likely already happening. Okay. You can look at that and say, okay, we're going to expand. We're going to basically go out and you should be, as a content creator, as a movie and TV production house studio, you should be going out spending at least that much in finding new talent, right? And finding and developing new talent, because quite frankly, the old talent is just repeating. How many Spider-Man remakes have we had?
0: You're
1: like 20 a year.
0: You're always searching. You may not succeed, but you're always searching for new content providers.
1: And $9.5 million a year is nothing. And $5 million a year, they'll start a $5 million annual fund to bankroll indie movies. So what they'll do is take it from the books from over here and put it and start a quote new fund. I'm making air quotes with my fingers, and we'll put it over here. If you weren't spending $5 million on, now that is $5 million and $5 million a year in indie movies is about 500 indie films. But you know, you can move that. You can take this $5 million, moving that up from over here, and going, okay, we'll just start this. We'll call it a new fund. Paramount's also going to have to pay $40 million to reimburse the 12 states who sued it for attorneys and economic expert fees. I want to be an economic expert. I don't even know what that means. A 5-year commitment for, this is from the Hollywood Reporter. A 5-year commitment for 30 films does up the 3-year pledge Ellison, this is David Ellison, had earlier signed on to. And if the studios failed to meet that threshold, they would be hit with a $30 million per penalty or penalty per film. They say that $1.5 billion figure represents $300 million more than annually than the combined studios already spend annually. So 300, in other words, we'll invest more in what we're supposed to be investing in.
0: Yeah.
1: We're only going to invest $300 million more, which, again, which is $150 million per two companies before they merge. That's one film. Think about that. That's one blockbuster film, I should say.
0: And the real thing, the pressure that Ellison was actually looking at, that Paramount was looking at, was if it wasn't done by the end of this month, which wasn't done by next week, they'd have to pay a $7 billion, a breakup fee
1: yeah.
0: to Warner Brothers and $7 million a day until it was done.
1: Yeah.
0: So when you look at everything they've done here and what they had to get down by the only pressure they had was the pressure they put on themselves to get the merger done. It wasn't actually coming from the government.
1: Well, and that's what I think that was really that breakup fee and setting that high of a breakup fee was shows you how confident that they were. Again, if you talk about names like Larry Ellison and Jared Kushner all being involved here in the back. Well, you know, Larry Ellison indirectly, Jared Kushner as a reported investor, sovereign wealth funds, and all this to pool the money that they didn't have, that Netflix easily had. Netflix is a massive company by comparison. So if you look at this situation and in the connections, after Netflix drops out of the deal and says we're no longer in the running, then because they didn't want any of the cable properties. But Paramount looks at this and says, okay, we'll make that kind of pledge. We'll say, hey, we'll do this or we'll pay a massive breakup fee. Because they were fairly confident that they were going to get this done. The settlement with the states, they knew it. They saw it from the beginning that this really was a nothing burger, and all they have to do is penny up this. All right, we'll pay your lawyers' fees.
0: But the big lie is it had, and the Attorney General of California just last month was saying, no, this is about antitrust.
1: Yes.
0: None of this is about antitrust.
1: None of it.
0: I can't see anything here that's about antitrust at all.
1: No.
0: About a potential monopoly.
1: Right.
0: It seems like in the end what they wanted was, okay, what's dying out here? Subsidize it.
1: This is it. Come in and help, because if you think about...
0: Or things you're going to do anyway, announce that you're going to put a couple more million into it.
1: Well, Gavin Newsom, okay, he's the governor of Hollywood. He's, if you think about that, and it's dying. And I have friends in Hollywood that are telling me, one, in fact, if he hasn't already, is leaving the state. He's moving to, he's a conservative, he's a stuntman, but he's a conservative. And he said there's, you know, the work is just dying. The Hollywood itself is dying. The studios are dying because you get stuff made anywhere and everywhere these days. And I think Taylor Sheridan actually has been probably the biggest competitor with Hollywood itself, you know, and very successfully so, putting together I don't know how many different streaming programs that he's put together for Paramount and others. And it's a big deal, but they knew going in they only had to satisfy certain things, and Newsom had to pretend, just like he did during COVID, had to pretend like he cared about Hollywood. He had to pretend like he was doing something. So his AG is, you know, talking about, you know, this is antitrust and blah blah blah blah blah. Look, if this were antitrust, look at what Disney Plus has become. Look at all the properties. They own Star Wars. They own the Muppets. They own, all the Disney properties, of course. They own so many properties under their house. That was the idea, is that with everything going to streaming, we want as much content as possible to stream. And so Warner Brothers was the last gem on the block to get in terms of content that was standalone. Nothing was really working, and this will catapult Paramount to a whole new level. It will be very interesting to watch. I love watching things like this, even though I rarely watch anything anymore except YouTube. You know, I love business deals that work out. If they work out, great, but this whole bogus claim that it was about antitrust.
0: Were you doing what I was doing? What am I missing here? What aren't they covering here?
1: That's what I love about the Hollywood Reporter, how they write it.
0: Yeah. This is it?
1: Are you kidding me? That's it? After all that noise?
0: I'm glad you brought that up, because I wondered how they were viewing it inside Hollywood.
1: Yeah.
0: Because whether it was at all like I was going, this is it? Well, where's the antitrust? You're subsidizing stuff, and you're adding a couple more million here and there, which is really insignificant.
1: Right.
0: And I'm glad they wrote that because yeah. I was thinking the entire day, what am I missing here? I'm missing something.
1: Eric Hayden wrote that for The Hollywood Reporter, by the way. He gets all the credit there on that. And that's kind of what we were saying before I even found that article.
0: We are Red Eye Radio.
1: Brought to you by Hotshot Secret.
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0: We are Red Eye Radio. He's Eric Carney, and I'm Gary McNamara. One of the major reasons that all the 22 state attorney generals got into this, which are all, you know, liberals, the whole CNN thing.
1: Yeah.
0: CNN's a nothing burger.
1: Right, yeah.
0: When you think about, I mean, the audience of CNN is so small.
1: Yeah.
0: And the only thing that really goes viral is, and I haven't even seen one in a while, is when Scott Jennings is taking off on him. That's about it.
1: Right.
0: And but the liberals were so upset about the whole CNN thing, and Ellison comes back, or Paramount comes back and says, okay, we'll make sure we get a board of, our board will recommend five journalists that will ensure that we are accurate, independent, fair, and have journalistic integrity.
1: How do you meet those standards, and how do you prove that they didn't meet those standards, that, you know, down the road, right?
0: Well, if you just put those five out there, that's not what those 22 attorney generals want.
1: No.
0: They want liberal political activists.
1: No, I was thinking to myself, that describes what Barry Weiss is doing.
0: Right, exactly.
1: And that's the thing. How do you prove or disprove? You know, because you can't say, they can't come out, those AGs can't come out and say, we want some liberal bias in there. We want liberal activists in those newsrooms, and we want to protect liberal activists. They can't say
0: Right. Hey, we got Scott Jennings. We got Shermichael Singleton. We got a few other people in there on the right.
1: Yeah.
0: And you got plenty of people on the left all screaming at each other.
1: Yeah.
0: We're fair and balanced right now.
1: That's right.
0: No one's watching, but we're fair and balanced.
1: We report and you shut up.
0: We report, you turn off.
1: We report, you go away.
0: And they make a great point. They said, Wall Street Journal had said, don't be surprised if Ellison just says, sell CNN and go, you know, I don't. It's really a nothing burger.
1: You can't hold this them entire to any deal. Of this. Yeah, you can't hold them to any of this. You know, there may be, I don't know, a certain time, period of time, you know, they can't sell it. But eventually things are going to turn over. That's just the way it's going to work.
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0: And he is Eric Carly, and I'm Gary McNamara. Welcome and good morning. You know, just Eric, another story here that I saw that just dealt with Hollywood because I burst out laughing. Fox News had this. Sylvester Stallone reveals what he said to Trump after the surprise Hollywood ambassador appointment. Mm-hmm. And it's a story when, Trump appointed Sylvester Stallone and John Voight.
1: Yeah.
0: J-O-N.
1: J-O-N Voight, not J-O-H-N.
0: Right, going back to the...
1: For Seinfeld.
0: Seinfeld episode, yes, yeah. Exactly. Never forget when George kicks Jerry out of the car because he's laughing.
1: Oh, my gosh.
0: It's spelled J-O-H-N, not J-O-N, the registration of the... Because George apparently thought he was buying John Voight's car, the actor.
1: Right.
0: And And he goes, oh, it's spelled J-O, this is J-O-H-N, isn't it J-O-N?
1: Uh-huh.
0: And he starts laughing, that laugh, when that mocking laugh that he has. And he starts talking about that he found somebody else's pen and, you know, pronounces their, you know, or spells their name differently or whatever, and just he's laughing, he gets kicked out of the car. Just love that one.
1: Yeah.
0: But Sylvester Stallone and John Voight both said they didn't know they were being appointed. Trump never went to them and said, you're going to be my ambassador to Hollywood.
1: Right.
0: He just said, picked out these names, Mel Gibson, John Voight, and Sylvester Stallone. And Sylvester Stallone said he went to him and goes, you think Hollywood's going to pay attention to what I have to say? They're not going to care what I have to say at all.
1: Right, right.
0: And so it really didn't go anywhere. But I just burst out laughing when it's like he never told them they were the ambassadors, the White House to Hollywood.
1: Well, Cal Penn, back in the Obama years, Cal Penn, who was on the TV show House, was called up by the White House, then the Obama White House, to be associate director in the White House Office of Public Engagement. I don't even know what the hell that means. Originally, the Office of Public Liaison. I still don't know what the hell that means. So here's the thing. He joined the administration. I think they killed his character off on House. That's when you know a director is done with you. It's like, oh, you burned us. Joined the administration in April of 2009. Briefly left in 2010 to film a very Harold and Kumar 3D Christmas. He was in Harold and Kumar Go to White Castle, like a cult hit back in the day. So responsibilities are listed, and this is according to AI. Served as a liaison connecting the White House with the Asian American and Pacific Islander communities, arts groups, and youth organizations. So they wouldn't have been otherwise? What had they closed the door to them leading up to this? It's again, what does that mean? What does the job entail? So he took a hiatus from his acting career. Yeah,
0: all we can hope is that this means if Ellison has to produce 30 movies, at least 30 movies a year.
1: Yeah.
0: So I Married an Axe Murderer 2.
1: Yeah.
0: Or the
1: spin-off, or the father. The spinoff for the spin-off. For the family.
0: The spinoff, yeah, exactly.
1: He's going to cry himself to sleep tonight.
0: Piper down.
1: On this huge pillow.
0: For people that don't know what we're talking about, we always thought that Wayne's best movie, Michael what's his name?
1: Yeah.
0: I can't think of his, what's yeah. Michael?
1: Michael Myers.
0: Mike Myers.
1: Yeah.
0: We always thought his best movie was So I Married an Axe Murderer.
1: Yeah.
0: So.
1: Yeah.
0: Not the entire movie.
1: Well, there were
0: portions. Great. The majority of it where there are specific points, especially in the house where he plays both roles, himself and his father. And his father's hilarious because he's a conspiracy theorist.
1: Yeah.
0: About the Rockefellers and the Rothschilds and the.
1: And the Colonel with his wee bitty eyes. And that was, they should have done right then. Now, he did do the Pentaveret on Netflix.
0: Yes, he did.
1: And that was funny. That was very funny. Yeah. And he said, and they asked him, well, you've kind of come out of retirement. He'd been really just doing family things, really. You know, being a dad, being a husband. And his wife said, you know, to him one day, you really, you know, have been acting like you kind of need to get out and do your thing for, you know, a while. So why don't you go, you know, do your thing. And he did the Pentaveret. But he needs to do the spinoff with the family. Now, I'll say, other than that, that was those were the greatest moments of the movie. If you want my body.
0: Yeah.
1: And so then
0: Piper down.
1: Stephen Wright as the pilot. Oh, my gosh. That was hilarious. And then Charles Grodin, when the detective, who's the buddy of Mike Myers in the movie, wants to commandeer the car that Charles Grodin is driving. And Charles Grodin looks up at him and goes, no. And really, the only one who could have delivered that word, that one word, in that fashion was Charles Grodin. But yeah, it's one of my favorite movies.
0: And one of my favorites was Vicky.
1: Yeah.
0: Phil Hartman.
1: Yeah. Oh, yeah. Yeah.
0: As the Alcatraz tour guide.
1: Yeah. Oh, my gosh. That was great. Yeah. No, that was, it's really a great movie.
0: I mean, it's like, and when he's doing his whole thing about the conspiracy theories of Rothschilds.
1: Yeah.
0: And Anthony, is it LaPaglia?
1: LaPaglia, yeah.
0: He's really laughing, you know.
1: Oh, no. Yeah.
0: They couldn't stop him from laughing because Mike Myers' impression was just.
1: Right. So, and Mike Myers' mom is hitting on him and the whole thing.
0: Oh, yeah. Oh, yeah. At the wedding?
1: Yeah. Yeah.
0: At the wedding. I mean, yeah. When the goodbye kiss was like,
1: Yeah.
0: But, yeah, that was.
1: That was funny.
0: And it did nothing. It bombed at the box office.
1: It really didn't do anything.
0: It's like Eric and I, remember that time we had the discussion about movies that bombed that we loved? The other one was The Postman.
1: Yeah.
0: I thought The Postman with Kevin Costner was a great movie.
1: It's interesting because some of these things are finding new life. I asked my daughter, oh my gosh, tomorrow my daughter will turn 30. She's our youngest. She's special needs, high functioning special needs, but has great interest in things. She has an artistic ability that is unreal. But I'll ask her, I'll say something, and then she'll throw back a reference. And I'm like, you know that movie? And she goes, yeah. And she's watching stuff on Freebie. Is it Freebie? And basically you watch it with commercials, and she can watch it on her laptop. She said,
0: no, Freebie was gone.
1: Yeah, I don't know if it's Freebie or one of the other ones, but she can watch these movies on her laptop with, you know, with commercials. Right. And of course she has out in the den, she's got my Netflix pulled up, YouTube, you know, there's a ton of free movies on YouTube. And so they're finding a whole new generation. A couple years ago, we were on vacation at the beach, and I come downstairs, and my granddaughters, my four oldest grandchildren, are watching The Breakfast Club. And
0: you know, I've never watched that full movie.
1: It's
0: never watched.
1: Well, I sit down and what's his name? I'm blanking on his name. They're right at the point. They're smoking weed, and they're right at the point. And I didn't know it was right at that point. But he says, "Chicks cannot hold their smoke." That's what it is. And I said it out
0: loud.
1: Judd
0: Nelson?
1: Yeah. No, not Judd Nelson. The other one. And he goes, "Chicks cannot hold their smoke." That's what it is. And I said it. And then he said it right after that, and my granddaughter just busted out, you know, laughing that I had that had that line memorized. That's actually my favorite line from the whole movie.
0: But, yeah, I just love, I mean, that movie was successful, though. Talking about movies that aren't that were complete and total bombs.
1: Yeah.
0: I just thought The Postman was a great concept. You know, maybe it wasn't the perfect movie, but I just thought that when I realized the concept of communication binding a society together, because that's really the underlying message.
1: Anthony Michael Hall is the one that delivered that line. Yeah,
0: my God, I saw him. What was it? Because I haven't watched Reacher since he went, what's his name? Alan Richmond went bat soup liberal crazy.
1: Yeah.
0: But Anthony Michael Hall was in the second one, I think.
1: Second or third, I'm not sure.
0: I didn't recognize, I didn't know who he was. I go, who is this actor?
1: Yeah.
0: Who's this guy looks familiar? Because he looks completely different.
1: He's highly underused. He played a reporter in one of the Batmans was one of the later Batmans and one of the Dark Knight, three or four movies. But he played the one that had, what's his name, is the Joker in it. And he played a reporter. It was a small role, but it was kind of consistent throughout. And I thought, man, he's highly underused.
0: I would like to see more of him because he has a completely, he's got a completely different authority.
1: Yeah.
0: Than he, yeah. You know, when I saw him in the reach, I was like, whoa, that's really, that's pretty intense. But, of course, the best part of the Postman was when Tom Petty was the mayor of the damn town.
1: Oh, yeah.
0: Now I say damn because it was basically a big damn.
1: Yeah, right. Yeah.
0: I wasn't insulting the town that Tom Petty was the mayor of, but when Kevin Costner looks at me, he goes, you're famous.
1: Yeah.
0: And then he goes, so, didn't he say something like, so are you?
1: Yeah. Yeah.
0: So, man, maybe Tom Petty's been gone like 10 years.
1: I know. Wow. Yeah, I keep seeing clips that come up in my algorithm on YouTube. I watch them every time.
0: Wow.
1: Yeah.
0: So, yeah, so that the merger is done. And like I said, the I guess a little bit of the surprise was it was had nothing to do that all the 22, because this is really huge, all the 22 Democrat attorney generals. It was really about the imagery of CNN that they wanted to keep, in my humble opinion, because it was never about, and the attorney general of California just last month, this is an antitrust lawsuit, it's antitrust, ended up having nothing to do with antitrust at all.
1: Nothing.
0: In the settlement, which is why the Hollywood Reporter said,
1: right,
0: this is it?
1: Right.
0: Whatever, that's all, yeah. Or what was it?
1: Yeah. Yeah, I don't have it in front of me right now, but yeah, this is, yeah, that's all.
0: That's all. Yes. I mean, everything that we'd gone through with CNN and CBS and everything else, and it ended up being, well, okay, what are they going to do with CNN now? They're going to have the new board is going to have five journalists to make sure that things are accurate, truthful.
1: Yeah.
0: And I'm like, well, that's the last thing that the Democrat attorney generals
1: want. That's what Barry Weiss wants.
0: Yeah, exactly. And she's not a Republican.
1: And, you know, again, Paramount is, you know, right now that's her parent company. So that was the, you know, the concern is that she's, you know, she's going to be in charge there at CNN, too. You know, by the liberals, that's their concern. It's like, all right, if she chooses those five journalists, Matt Taibbi, Michael Schellenberger, her, you know, there's three.
0: Bill Maher,
1: and Stephen A. Smith. Oh, my gosh.
0: And Jonathan Turley.
1: And Jonathan Turley, yeah.
0: It's all Democrats.
1: Yeah, exactly. You know,
0: we gave you all Democrats. What's
1: you know,
0: the
1: but
0: problem?
1: They made such a big deal out of this because of the connection, with the Ellison connection with Trump. You know, Kushner and all this, they made such a big deal out of it because of that.
0: Okay.
1: They really didn't want that to happen.
0: Who's going
1: to
0: be the first liberal this week to go crazy about this?
1: Oh, I don't know.
0: Who's going to come out and go, this is bogus? Sound like I was doing putty there. This is bogus.
1: Yeah, I think the ones that we have already heard from, because once the Netflix pulled out, and that deal was done, I think it was inevitable. Eventually, Paramount's going to get it. There was a lot of hoopla about, you know, from everybody. But Hollywood's dying.
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16: 300 days of sunshine, and somehow the one afternoon you leave your windows down, monsoon, traffic and weather on the 7s. 96.3 News Radio KKOB.
0: And he's Eric Carlin. I'm Gary McNamara. My favorite stupid story of the day. You see that NVIDIA's CEO said in an interview that he disagrees with the AI doomsday fears that AI will mean the end of the world by 2030.
1: Yeah, right.
0: Like, yeah, oh my God.
1: He said it's totally going to be 2031.
0: Exactly.
1: That's what the NVIDIA CEO saying that there's a zero chance.
0: Well, but then that makes sense. That's why Congress is not worried about Social Security not being able to meet its obligations by 2032.
1: Right, because AI will have already destroyed us all. And right. So, you know, no, we don't need it.
0: It's not going to be climate change that gets us.
1: Exactly. It'll be the robots. Follow me if you want to live.
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22: From ABC News, I'm Stephanie Officer. While in New York City this week, President Trump defiant following his controversial decision to remove several outlets from covering him as part of the White House pool team. ABC's Mary Bruce.
23: After President Trump banned 3 national news outlets from the White House, the mayor of New York City inviting all reporters to Gracie Mansion.
24: I told the president that we're going to have all of the members of the press here on the lawn, and that is something that I believe in as everyone, no matter the opinion or the critique, that we engage.
23: Trump defending his decision to ban CNN, MS Now, and Politico from the White House because he doesn't like how they cover him.
25: I never get anything positive. It's always negative, even having to do with the war.
23: Wilbur Perez, a Venezuelan migrant shot by an ICE agent in Austin, Texas, spoke out Monday from a federal detention facility. Less than 24 hours later, claiming the agents escalated their attack on him, resulting in those chaotic final moments. ABC's Pierre Thomas.
26: Perez's lawyer says he came to the country legally, but missed a court date after a hearing notice was sent to an old address. Perez himself calling into a news conference from the ICE detention center where he's being held. telling reporters through a translator that agents hit him with their unmarked vehicle and that when he tried to pull over, he was struck again and then shot.
23: In Jackson County, Mississippi, a 23-person grand jury unanimously found there was no evidence to support bringing charges in the death of Nolan Wells. The 18-year-old found dead after a July 4th trip with friends. The grand jury said they found no criminal or racially motivated wrongdoing and that Wells' death was consistent with drowning. Circuit Court DA Angel Myers McElrath Monday evening.
2: After a thorough and exhaustive investigation, your grand jury met last week concerning the death investigation of Nolan Wells and unanimously returned a no true bill.
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23: Lindsey Clancy's defense attorney, Kevin Reddington, filed a motion to dismiss the murder case, saying a retrial amounts to double jeopardy.
5: Yeah, we're anticipating the 29th. I'm hoping that Judge Sullivan allows the termination of the case. I mean, it's just a case that needs to be done. It needs to be done.
23: A mistrial was declared earlier this month. Los Angeles County health officials report the highest number of West Nile cases seen there in nearly a decade, 100 so far. An increase in measles cases in Pennsylvania is leading to a rise in vaccinations.
6: The measles outbreak in Pennsylvania has not peaked yet. State officials reported 25 new confirmed measles cases just since Friday. There are currently 792 confirmed measles illnesses across 39 counties, and the state has recorded 4 deaths. The last time there were 4 deaths was in 1992, and that was in all of the U.S. ABC News medical correspondent Dr. Darian Sutton.
7: The main reason why is because of a lack of vaccine protection. We're seeing these pocket communities that are very high risk, very low vaccination rates.
6: Health officials are encouraging people to get vaccinated. Michelle Franzen, ABC News.
23: Add California to the list of places that have now designated September 25th as Dolly Parton Day. Working 9 to 5, what a way to make me. And a free outdoor festival will be held in San Francisco's Union Square Friday to celebrate Dolly Parton Day. I am Stephanie Officer, ABC News.
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18: 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Gary McNamara and Eric Harley talk about everything from politics to social issues and news of the day. Whether you're up late or you're just starting your day, welcome to the show. 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
0: All across America, we are Red Eye Radio. He is Eric Harley, and I'm Gary McNamara. Good morning. Hello. All right. thank you, Todd, for making me laugh. Todd Starnes was a early supporter of this show.
1: Yeah.
0: Cheerleader for the show. We always

0: Todd, we love you. That's not possible for this president.
1: Look, he's gonna get real antsy pretty quick if nobody's asking him questions or he's not able to talk. So he'll be. I could see him knocking on the door of reporters while they're at home. Hey, excuse me, I want to say something. And look, here's the thing. From both directions of this entire equation, if we ramp up the war with Iran and we bomb Iran, the media is going to cover. If the president needs to put something out to the media, he's going to put something out to the media. What's going on at the White House, again, look, this happened back in the Obama years. Major Garrett, who's now at CBS, he was at Fox back in the Obama days, and he said, well, our credentials were never pulled, and went on to make a couple of other cases about that, a couple of other points about that. And I thought to myself, all right, there are some things going on here because Fox News is now one of them that has decided, in solidarity, all right, we're pulling out in terms of the pool. And I think to myself, all right, but you're still going to cover the stories, whether you're in the White House. And I know there is a difference because you're knocking on doors, you're trying to get some inside, you're trying to get set up an interview, sit down, a face-to-face, whatever. You're always working every angle you can with the White House press office. But at the end of it all, you're still going to be reporting what the administration is doing.
0: We said yesterday we never got to the constitutional issues at all on it because we looked at it, and I look at this and go, this is bad politically for the president. The president shines when he confronts the media.
1: Yeah.
0: To me, to do this and then basically come out and say, I'm only doing it because, they put out fake news. I don't agree with what they do. And he actually said they put out negative news all the time.
1: Mm-hmm.
0: And he didn't even say fake news at that point. He said negative news.
1: Mm-hmm.
0: And so our point has always been, when the president is right on an issue and the media is wrong, he destroys them.
1: Yeah.
0: When the media is wrong on the issue and the president, the administration is correct on the issue, Caroline Leavitt destroyed them.
1: Yeah.
0: If you know you're going to be right on the issue, that's been his strong point, confronting the media. To do this, especially when Republicans held the high ground on First Amendment after we saw what happened with the censoring, the Twitter files, everything else. To do this, the imagery, I think, is just the wrong imagery for the White House to put out, especially when the president at times has been extremely effective in debating the mainstream media, and so has his surrogates.
1: Yeah.
0: There was one with Stephen Miller, and I don't think he's the greatest advocate for the White House. People disagree, but I forgot what it was a couple weeks ago. He just destroyed a CNN anchor. He was absolutely right on the issue and destroyed her.
1: Yeah, yeah.
0: And, well, I want that to continue.
1: Right.
0: There's no reason, if you know you're right on the issue, to not want to tangle with these people.
1: Right.
0: And so that's where I view it and go, politically. I know why he's doing it.
1: Mm-hmm.
0: They're scared to death because of prices. They're scared to death because of the upcoming election. And this is something that will automatically, as we have seen, absolutely unite his base. Because we all know, as Eric and I have said for the longest time, they're really not journalists. They're political activists.
1: Mm-hmm.
0: And every Republican knows that. So they rally behind the president here. Sorry, it doesn't work. We know why you're doing it. It doesn't work. And in all likelihood, you probably will lose in the courts because of the 1977 case, which was the basis for bringing Jim Acosta back and everything else. And it doesn't start with the First Amendment issue. It's a Fifth Amendment issue, a due process issue. That once you allow everyone, once you

0: set a standard. The White House has no obligation to have anybody ask them a question. But when you allow access based on certain criteria and you allow everybody in, well, then you need to provide them with due process. That was the whole Acosta thing. Basically, you're out. You've got to provide them with due process and explain, you know, why you're doing it up front. And the problem is these White House reporters went and, you know, Trump just said, you're gone. I don't like what you're saying is untrue. It's negative. You're going to be out. And that's where Sherelle kicks in, because they went in and they weren't given warning that their White House press passes were being revoked. Due process was the core of the case in Sherelle versus Knight, and also in the Jim Acosta, the Sherelle was is 1977 case, and also the Jim Acosta case. That's why Jim Acosta, you know, the judge said, well, he's got to be put back in, and eventually the White House recanted, and he was back, you know, he was back in again. But they don't have to ever allow him to ask.
1: They don't
0: a question.
1: Have to call on him.
0: They never have to call on him whatsoever.
1: Right.
0: And so. And then the precedent is on this. Now, what would happen when it gets to the Supreme Court? I don't know. The Supreme Court may just say, eh, you know, we're not going to hear this, or it'll be resolved. It'll be resolved, beforehand. White House seems to be sticking to its guns right now. The second thing is, once you've got the due process portion of it, but once you allow everyone in, you know, under certain criteria that you must meet, everyone is allowed in at that point. You cannot just arbitrarily say, because I don't like what you're saying, you're out.
1: Right.
0: That's right. Seems to be the precedent and how the precedent reads on this particular case, and that's why. But to me, I look at it, you know, whatever. It's no big deal. They're still going to, as you said, they're still going to cover the news. It's no big deal. The press is making a huge deal out of it because, you know,
1: they want to be victims.
0: Yeah, because they, you know, they believe that they're victims of the president, and there are, you know, there may be some First Amendment issues here. We'll see how high this goes in the courts. But I just think it's a stupid political move by the president, because he's his strongest when he argues with them.
1: Well, his White House has been the best at defeating everything that they come at him with. And whether it's him, J.D. Vance, anybody, I really believe they've been straightforward, no issues whatsoever in taking on the liberal activists.
0: Oh, I think there's issues. I think they've been wrong. I think they've looked stupid up there at times. I don't think they've won every argument. The White House. They've been extremely strong. As I said, when they're right on the issue, they destroy the opposition.
1: Mm-hmm.
0: That would be my only point.
1: Well,
0: Trump does not effectively communicate.
1: Let me put it
0: 100% of the time.
1: They have been the best at it.
0: I agree, that I've ever seen of any. Probably,
1: to defeat their arguments.
0: Probably the closest would be, during Bush. I can't think of his name. The late Fox News host.
1: Oh, Tony Snow.
0: Tony Snow. Tony Snow was also really good.
1: Tony Snow was great at putting that together. The problem was that he seemed to be alone.
0: Yeah,
1: And I'm looking at the collective White House.
0: I'll agree with you on that.
1: And how all of them have been on. You know, I'll say this. You don't need to go on a show necessarily. You don't need to appear on The View. You don't need to necessarily appear on Meet the Press. You don't necessarily need to go on any specific show. But overall, they have been, and this is one thing that I think you look at the Secretary of State. You look at the vice president and the president, they've all been, I think, excellent at defeating the points of the media. The problem comes in, the problem you bring up, is when Trump defeats himself.
0: Yeah, well,
1: it's not that he's not defeating the media.
0: Right.
1: He comes in with a different answer or different reason than what he had yesterday.
0: Or when he sits there and he allows somebody to ask a question.
1: Mm-hmm.
0: And he says, where are you from? CNN. Well, you're fake news. I'm going to the next person. Instead of addressing and saying, by the way, you're fake news, and you're fake news because you just asked this, and what's wrong with this question is this, this, this, this, this, this, and this. When you say it's fake news, you're a terrible network, but you took the question and you didn't destroy their answer at that point, I view that as a weak point.
1: Well, and it's something that should have been done on the debate stage when Chris Wallace, if you don't remember Chris Wallace, he was with CNN at one point. He was with Fox News.
0: I forgot he was with Fox almost.
1: I know, right? But he was with Fox News. Was this 2016 or 2020? It was 2020, right? The debate? When he asked Biden the whole thing about Charlottesville and left out the entire quote.
0: Yeah.
1: And, you know, he just did the good people on both sides part of it. And I would have, if I were President Trump in that moment, stopped him and said, you just lied to America.
0: Right.
1: Chris, you go back right now. I know you have the ability. I can't keep my phone up here. I can't keep notes up here. You can. You need to look up the entire quote. Say the entire quote to the American people. Say what I actually said on that day, and then ask the question to Biden or whoever you want to. You lied by omission.
0: Yes, exactly.
1: And,
0: right.
1: And that would have been a win.
0: And that's the...
1: And the problem is that Trump often defeats himself.
0: Yeah.
1: And I'll say this with... And I don't think this whole thing is going to last very long at all, one way or the other, however it's going to be resolved by whatever method. But in the next couple of days, there might be some numbers. His numbers might level out on a couple of issues. But the problem is they don't go away. The pricing issues don't go away. Fuel issues right now, I'm hearing from truckers,
0: I'm getting every day going, Gary,
1: this is horrible.
0: You know, what's going
1: on? And when we hear over the weekend something big is going to happen with Iran, and the virtual embassy in Iran is asking the virtual embassy, is asking.
0: I love that headline.
1: What is that, Google? But the virtual embassy is telling all Americans to get out of Iran, and you ask the great question, which Americans are still in Iran? But, you know, you look at all of this and what can we trust, basically, because we've been told this before. One morning we woke up and we're taking Karg Island today, and I knew that was false because you don't say that until after you've done it. You announce it, and the Pentagon would announce it. But it's going to go back to what it was, and it won't take long. It's going to happen if you.
0: But you're absolutely right. This administration unified by saying you're fake news. Well, when you say it, just don't say fake news. Point out precisely
1: defeat him then.
0: Where, as you just did with the Chris Wallace thing.
1: Yeah.
0: And like I said, that's where I view when Trump is talking. And he allows them to answer a question.
1: Right.
0: And then he just says, what network are you from? CNN. Well, you're just fake news. You're horrible people. Right. And then just moves on and doesn't address every time you say fake news, explain to the American people why it's fake news.
1: Yes, defeat them in that moment.
0: Totally slam dunk defeat them.
1: And you can, and he's done it, and his VP has done it.
0: Yes, his VP,
1: Secretary of
0: Vance
1: State's
0: has done it
1: doing
0: many times. Maybe more times than Trump has.
1: Right.
0: Caroline Leavitt did it many times.
1: I just think right now, you have that opportunity, and the reasoning for this whole thing doesn't serve you well. It just doesn't serve
0: you
1: well.
0: No, it doesn't. And you're taking something that's a strength and making it a weakness.
1: Right. It looks like you're not willing, that you don't want the media reporting on what you're doing or what's going on or what people think or what the polls are saying or anything else. If you're saying it's about bad news, tell me how you're going to defeat that.
0: Yeah. We are Red Eye Radio.
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0: We are on our radio. He's Eric Cronin. I'm Gary McNamara. I just found this audio cut of Scott Jennings just during the break there.
1: Oh, okay.
0: Scott Jennings was asked, because I asked you off the air, I said, is Scott Jennings going to lose his press credentials to the White House?
1: Right.
0: Yeah. They asked him the question. I did not know this. He mirrors what we said. Here we go.
23: I don't know if you know this, but your name is up for running for the next press secretary.
1: Mm.
23: So do you support the president's ban on the press?
24: I think he's unlikely to prevail in court. A. B. It seems to me the net result of this has been he has less reach. I mean, his message is not going to get out as much. If this is sort of becomes the way it is, he will be seen and heard by fewer people, which I think is actually a net negative since he's his own best spokesperson and his own best press secretary. Number three, I actually think sparring with some of these folks in the Oval works to his advantage. And so
0: there you go.
1: There.
0: Exactly what I did.
1: All great points.
0: Yeah. I did not know he said that.
1: Because we made them. Before he did.
0: Yeah, I didn't.
1: Before
0: even,
1: we heard that.
0: Before I heard it. It's like, yeah. I wonder what he has to say about it.
1: But that's right.
0: Which is, as we said yesterday, the only reason he's doing this,
1: yeah,
0: he believes it will unite his base because it's the fake news media.
1: But it doesn't go, I don't think even to that extent, I don't think it goes very far. I think the question is, will this be exciting as base by, let's say, next Monday?
0: No.
1: Yeah.
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0: And he is Eric Carling, and I'm Gary McNamara. We asked the question yesterday, would singer Ed Sheeran and his half measures cut it to the left. 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
0: Before we get to the meat and potatoes of this particular issue here,
5: I do have to relate to you the Babylon Bee headline. Tragedy as Ed Sheeran controversy forces millions to listen to Ed Sheeran. And now,
1: right.
5: You know, we had asked yesterday because Ed Sheeran had come out and talked about that October 7th, you know, after the big hoopla and controversy and everything else of Macklemore or whatever his artist's name is.
1: Yeah, Macklemore.
5: You know, came. Do you know one song?
1: I don't. Okay. I really don't.
5: we can go.
1: With all due respect, I don't listen.
5: We can go all Beato now and go, God, all their music sucks. But we had asked the question where he said, you know, October 7th was horrible and just, you know, and whatever adjectives else he used for it.
1: Mm-hmm.
5: But the response from Israel has been disproportionate. Mm. And you and I have always stated that that is the anti-Semitism light argument.
1: Yeah.
5: You know, you've had some Democrat politicians try to use that to sit there and try to cover both sides.
1: Right.
5: Oh, it was horrible what happened on October 7th, but their response has been disproportionate.
1: Right.
5: You know, or it's been and so that's what's wrong. And you and I asked, will the left these days be satisfied by that? And I actually asked the question, I actually mentioned Greta Thunberg.
1: Yeah.
5: I said, will Greta accept it? Oh, my gosh. It's like we have a crystal ball and we can look into the future here because she responded.
1: Oh,
5: are you ready?
1: All right.
5: What was it? How dare you?
1: Yeah.
5: Was it,
1: how dare you?
5: Yeah. Because it was a natural progression. Mm. I care about the earth being destroyed by climate change.
1: Right.
5: I hate Jews. I mean, there's a natural progression to, you can see how you
1: can
5: connect,
1: see the connection.
5: The connection of the dots, the critical thinking that goes
1: to
5: in there.
1: Obvious radicals.
5: Yes. God. Here we go.
1: All right.
7: Yes, Ed Sheeran should be held accountable for his lack of spine. But remember that we have to continuously apply the same pressure on all those complicit in all genocides. The bigger your platform and your access to resources, the bigger your responsibility, but also on ourselves and the institutions that we are part of, where we have to push for boycotts, sanctions, and divestments. If we ourselves are not stepping out of our comfort zones, we are not doing enough. And remember, silence is complicity, and you cannot be neutral in a genocide.
5: You are. Well, actually, she's not neutral. She's pro-genocide.
1: Yeah. Yeah, she is.
5: So she's actually not neutral.
1: No. It's inevitable, right? That certain players are going to get, you know, jump into this. But again, one more lesson in that silence is violence. Your refusal to take a stance with the radicals means that we will end your career. We'll do everything to end your tour and then your career. And that's where this is going.
5: We have warned so many people, including many Republicans, you can't take half measures against the left and believe that it's enough. It never is.
1: No,
5: you might as well stick to what you actually believe instead of trying to make friends with the left because you can't.
1: No.
5: So
1: no,
5: you don't even try.
1: There is no appeasing them. There is no, hey, we're going to give you one moment, I don't know, pre-game in sports, or at a one concert to launch our tour in music, we're going to give you a couple of lines in a movie. No, you need to hand them the reins, like Bernie did. Remember when he was campaigning? He would just hand over his microphone. Was it Black Lives Matter?
5: We remember that?
1: Yeah.
5: We just
1: remember
5: that?
1: Yeah. Just, okay, I'm done at my own rally. Bye. And then it's, you know, he just handed his microphone over and laid down.
5: And you notice nobody talks about Black Lives Matter anymore.
1: Yeah, interesting how that works.
5: That's interesting.
1: Including Bernie.
5: Exactly. Mm.
1: It's oddly enough. Those things are the NFL, the NBA, they, during that whole thing, they thought they were going to appease. This is the thing. Everybody's doing the thing. We're going to do the thing. And then the thing turned out to be something else, because when the left, when the radicals control it, you will abide fully. It's not that you have to just march in their parade. Silence is violence, and they mean that.
0: You know, you mentioned the NFL, because I saw this on X, and I'm like, wait, what's going on? Are we repeating stories from 10 years ago? And no, Kaepernick put it in his book, his memoir, and then he was asked the same question about the whole thing about comparing the NFL to slavery.
1: Yeah.
0: Remember that?
1: Yeah.
0: That the combine is like a meat market of slavery.
1: Right.
0: So when I saw this, I'm just going to play a couple of seconds of it. Sean Hannity with Larry Elder yesterday, and it's like Larry Elder rips former NFL quarterback Colin Kaepernick for comparing the NFL combine to slave trade. I'm reading this going, am I flashing back? What's going on here?
1: Yeah.
0: And no, he put it in his memoir, and then he did an interview, and Time Magazine had it. That's where it comes from. Mm. Here we go.
8: And if you're going to be somebody that is disruptive on the field and are not aligned with the team's values, they may not want you, Larry.
9: How insulting it is to people that actually were slaves to compare going into a sport voluntarily with an agent, negotiating your contract. The average NFL player makes around $2-3 million a year. I don't think Kunta Kinte had an agent negotiating a contract with him to make $2-3 million a year.
8: And if you're going to be.
0: There you go.
1: Yeah.
0: So Kaepernick bringing it. But the thing is, Fox may bring it up, and we may bring it up because it's important to understand how the left still thinks. Mm. But even the left isn't talking about this anymore.
1: No, they're not. No.
0: They're not even there anymore. No. Nobody's there.
1: No. No.
0: Now. Now the problem is the Canadian national anthem at Bills games.
1: Yeah.
0: How times have changed.
1: After all these years, now it's a problem?
0: Well, they didn't do it. Bills didn't do it.
1: Right.
0: Sabres did it. The Bills didn't do it.
1: Right.
0: But how things have changed.
1: Well, you know, that's the thing. It's whatever the moment is. This is why I always say the activists have a dry erase board for their protest sign.
0: Well, that's why when I was watching the Bills, everybody probably knows I'm a Bills fan. And you know, they had the new field and
1: are you trying to make people feel sorry for you?
0: No, I've got a story for you coming up just a second.
1: Yeah.
0: Cause I was like, this is another one where I went, what's this story about? And it was the second lead story on Fox News for a significant portion of yesterday.
1: Oh yeah,
0: and we'll get to that in just a minute.
1: Oh, okay,
0: but I was when the Bills had all the turf problem, they put in natural turf. That became a national story.
1: Right.
0: I'm like, it's grass at a stadium. Stop it! But they're showing the end zone. We're making the end zone red, and there it was. Choose love.
1: Okay.
0: Choose love. And I'm just like, wow.
1: Oh,
0: no.
1: Right.
0: I'm hate. But yeah. I think it's a very important message. And I'm so glad that the NFL finally has looked at the left and said the left needs to stop hating.
1: Yeah.
0: They're hating this anti-Semitism, this identity politics, the misogyny of the radical transgender movement that is embraced by the Democratic Party.
1: Yeah.
0: I'm so glad the NFL is finally, and the Commissioner Goodell is finally coming out and putting the message to the Democratic Party, choose love, please. No, here was a story.
1: All right.
0: This is it still is. It's the first story is media calls Austin protest spontaneous, but Fox News probe reveals who coordinated it. Guess what? The Democrat Socialists of America. Mm. We know it's all coordinated.
1: Yeah.
0: My God, we know it's all organized, but I'm not criticizing the article. I'm just saying it's a duh. Yeah. The second one, league on notice. Billionaire NFL owner issues dangerous warning after Cowboys win over rival. That's been the second story on Fox News, and I'm thinking, what is it about? Is it because they say billionaire? And he issues a dangerous warning. And I'm like, what the hell is this about? What story is this about? What's going on here? The Jerry Jones had a little extra pep on his step on Sunday after he met with reporters following the Dallas Cowboys 37-20 win over the Washington Commanders. The billionaire NFL team owner met the media with a dangerous warning. Nothing is more dangerous than an old man with money, he said via the Fort Worth Star-Telegram. That's my quote of the day. I don't even know what the hell that means. There's a salary cap in the NFL, so nobody... That's the second lead story on Fox? For hours now, it's been the second lead story on Fox because the Cowboys had a regular season win.
1: Wow.
0: I mean, what the hell?
1: Well, I saw the other day, after the win, I woke up and saw the push notification. Dak Prescott beats Romo's record. And I thought, how many beers did Dak Prescott drink?
0: Oh.
1: Why would he drink during the game? little gut punch, huh? So the problem is, maybe you shouldn't be drinking that gut punch before you drive. But here's the thing. I don't know. I don't care. I'm not going to waste any more time on it.
0: I thought it was going to be something on, a warning, something on, I don't know, political correctness or being criticized for being a billionaire whether Kaepernick threw something at him that you're like a slave owner. I didn't know what it was going to be, and it was like, no, I'm bragging because we had a regular season win. That's the second lead story on FoxNews.com for hours upon hours now.
1: You're 1-1. Is that bragging? should you be bragging? It's still September.
0: But I tell you this, I fell for the clickbait. Yeah. I fell hook, line, and sinker for that clickbait and went, really? You know, every day when I read news with the clickbaiting out there, I feel like what's his name in the Christmas Story.
1: Yeah,
0: make sure you drink your Ovaltine.
1: Oh yeah, drink, and then all of a sudden he puts the puzzle together and
0: son of a
1: yeah,
0: it's a dumb commercial. the clickbait.
1: Yeah,
0: completely on that one.
1: Oh yeah, yeah.
0: It's like dangerous warning. We're 1-1.
1: Yeah. Yeah.
0: Oh, man. We are Red Eye Radio.
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0: We are Red Eye Radio. He is Eric Harley, and I'm Gary McNamara. You know, the whole Gavin Newsom, you know, apparently being involved in that deal, the Paramount Warner deal.
1: Yeah.
0: Getting that through. And as we've said, you know, the whole thing had nothing to do when it ended up, the conclusion, as the Hollywood Reporter put, and basically this is a nothing burger. There's that this is it, that never was about, as we talked about, being a monopoly. But just the fact of the imagery of CNN,
1: yeah.
0: And they ended up, you know, right. What happened? Well, you subsidized some losing businesses out there, which Democrats like to do. But other than that, it's minor. The other thing is, but Gavin Newsom is the one that really helped to push that through. And the other one here, Gavin Newsom's finest hour in the editorial board of The Wall Street Journal, the California governor vetoes a bill that would have gutted pension reforms. He wants to run for president.
1: Yeah.
0: You know he's done in California. Some of the stuff he's been doing lately, being against the billionaires tax.
1: Well, hey, by the way, Jared Kushner's firm is no longer part of that, financing part of that Paramount deal. Just to update that part of it.
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6: From ABC News, I'm Stephanie Officer. An ATC stop is Monday due to broken equipment, grounded flights at some of the country's busiest airports, including Philadelphia, New York City, and Boston. ABC's Gio Benitez.
10: The ground stops expanding to Washington, D.C., New York City's JFK, and LaGuardia impacted too. Nearly 100 flights diverted, some flights leaving Europe for the U.S. also turning back.
11: It seems like the whole New York airspace has been now shut down. They've closed Kennedy and also LaGuardia. The FAA has implemented a ground stop for all traffic into the New York area.
10: One of the busiest air travel corridors in the world, empty.
6: Quite the scene in Louisville, Kentucky Monday. 22 Pleasure Ridge Park high schoolers were treated at the hospital after passing out at the school. PRP officials claim they found THC-infused candy wrappers in the trash, but some students say they tested negative for the substance at the hospital. Some parents yanked their kids from class early, upset over the school's response. Parent Rachel Ashley.
16: If there's something happening and it's hitting the news, I don't understand why the parents aren't being. Somebody should be in that office notifying the parents.
6: Classes are expected to resume as normal Tuesday. Tragedy for supermodel Cindy Crawford's family. Her only son, Presley Gerber, was found dead Sunday at age 27. ABC's Trevor Ault.
17: The death now being investigated as a suspected overdose, according to Santa Monica police. Sources close to the case telling ABC News Presley Gerber checked into a high-end rehab center on Saturday. He was found dead by staff the next morning. Presley Gerber was struggling with addiction and mental health issues that he says surfaced as a young teenager. Presley Gerber candidly sharing his decade-long battles on social media, posting Mental Health Mondays to help those also struggling.
6: Mississippi is home to a raccoon boot camp where workers teach sick or injured animals how to survive in the wild. Paula Woodside opened Woodside Wildlife Rescue in 2019 after helping rehab a baby raccoon found on her ship. You're listening to ABC News.
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8: The average rate for a 30-year fixed-rate mortgage now stands just below 7%. A decade ago, Bankrate says the same mortgage would have averaged only 3.5%, meaning the same $425,000 home could cost you $500 or more a month today versus the cost in 2016. Because the market is shifting, buyers do have more of an upper hand. According to Redfin, 45% of sellers say they're willing to offer concessions to make a sale. That's the highest number in 6 years. Sherry Preston, ABC News.
6: California Governor Gavin Newsom has declared a state of emergency ahead of what's expected to be an historic El Nino season. State Emergency Services Director Carolyn Thomas Jacobs.
9: And this is what readiness looks like. Equipment is staged before floodwaters rise. Roads protected before storms cut off access. Rescue and communication teams ready before local resources are stretched thin.
6: The governor's move puts statewide agencies on alert ahead of winter storms or other significant weather events. Fresh out of the womb and already chaotic, Carolyn and Nate were rushing to the hospital for a special delivery Saturday afternoon when they got stuck in California traffic. Carolyn was in active labor, and that baby was way too impatient. The couple pulled over and delivered a healthy baby girl inside their vehicle near the Golden Gate Bridge. Luckily, they had help from a doula, who also just happened to be caught in that same traffic jam. I'm Stephanie Officer, ABC News.
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28: 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Gary McNamara and Eric Hurley talk about everything from politics to social issues and news of the day. Whether you're up late or you're just starting your day, welcome to the show. From the Relief Factor Studios, this is Red Eye Radio.
0: All across America, we are Red Eye Radio. He is Eric Hurley and I'm Gary McNamara. Good morning. Wow. Just show you how nutso the liberal mind is. It's something that I've talked about before. that, and it was when AOC announced she was single, and we got into the thing, because I'm a single guy, would I date her? And I went, yes. And everybody went, because hopefully I could just experience that liberal mind, because I have great curiosity about how it is to have a human brain that never connects any dots or has any critical thinking ability. Now, if I said that to her, I might not get the date.
1: I'm thinking that would throw things off.
0: Yeah, it wasn't based on a romantic thought.
1: Right.
0: And I think I got burned when I went one time. Oh, she does have nice teeth.
1: She has nice teeth.
0: But the

0: problem. And it's tasty.
1: Wow. But let's get into the mind of a liberal, okay? Or see if we can.
0: All right.
1: This story's a couple days old, but we're just getting into it now. New York Post had it. The writer behind the New York Times controversial 1619 project. Controversial? False! Come on, New York Post, you can do better.
0: Yeah.
1: And what was false about the 1619 project? Well, the number one criticism was that the primary reason that we entered the Revolutionary War was to protect and preserve slavery from the abolitionists in Britain, which is absolutely false. I mean, that's completely and totally false. Mm-hmm. There was no indication that Britain was going to tell the colonies that slavery had to stop. None. Zero.
0: Right.
1: And so that was it. Plus, you know, and the New York Times had to issue a, quote, clarification on that one. And then the entire thing that everything in American life can be tied back to slavery.
0: Mm.
1: And that would be things like even, you know, obesity,
0: mm-hmm.
1: capitalism.
0: Mm-hmm.
1: Capitalism is, of course, traffic congestion, that everything is related to slavery in some kind of way.
0: Right, right, right.
1: So this story came out. Just so we can get into the mind of the author of that. Nicole Hannah Jones, the writer behind the New York Times controversial 1619 project, deliberately sent her daughter to poor New York City schools as a sacrifice, quote, sacrifice to try to boost the education system, and no one is angrier than her child. The teen is now, quote, boiling mad, badly behind other students, after finally being allowed to enroll in a more rigorous high school, her mother revealed in a bombshell bizarre essay. So this wasn't just bombshell. This was bombshell bizarre.
0: Yeah. All right.
1: Nicole Hannah Jones, 50, enrolled her only child in two struggling Brooklyn public schools beginning in 2015 as part of a larger battle, or as part of a battle to change what she characterized as systemic racism, despite having the connections, time, and status, status means money, by the way, to get the girl into the city's best schools, she wrote in the Times Magazine on Sunday. The status included top-notch education of one of her own and financial security. She and her husband bought a $1.5 million home in 2018. But she said she still decided to offer up her daughter's education for the cause of bettering the experience of black students in city schools.
0: Mm-hmm.
1: By her own account, her daughter, Nadja, said she was cheated by her parents. Quote, so you had the money to send me to one of the best schools and you choose not to? The girl yelled in one fight, according to the essay. Because the other kids are disadvantaged, you didn't want to put me in a great school? Those are in quotes, by the way. Hannah Jones wrote in her decision, we thought by sending her to a mostly low-income black school, we could help improve it for all children there. We believe strongly that if families like ours went into the schools like this one, it would challenge other families with similar values to do the same. I felt an obligation to make educational decisions based on the collective good and not just on our own individual advantage, the mom said. But after years of her daughter at the schools, Hannah Jones discovered that her sharp-witted child lacked the basic skills to keep up in high school. And the girl was furious at her own family for putting community needs before hers. Quote, sometimes I wish instead of always thinking about other kids, you would have thought about me, Hannah Jones' now 16-year-old daughter said during a confrontation over the summer.
0: Wow.
1: I never got the education I wanted. And Hannah Jones had to agree, telling her daughter, I feel like you got cheated, and admitted in the essay she may have failed her daughter. Nadja was asking what I had accomplished by not choosing the best school for her. Hannah Jones wrote, the honest answer.

0: answer is, I don't know. When it comes to the choices my husband and I have made about public education these days, I feel that I failed both my values and my child. Wow.
1: Hmm.
0: Instead of advocating for policies that would make those schools better, you did something symbolic that damaged your own daughter.
1: You sacrificed your child's right. education.
0: For imagery.
1: For your own gain.
0: Right.
1: You know, sometimes I wonder if as a parent of four and grandparent of eight, sometimes I wonder if people understand that your children are going to grow up to be adults and will have some level of critical thinking skills. They're going to see what you have done, especially what your daily habits are, what your examples are. You and I have talked recently about, and many times about, people commenting, oh, it shouldn't be that way, that you have to work multiple jobs. It's always been that way. You mentioned your dad did it. My dad did it. You know, many, many dads did it. And you think about the examples that you set in front of your kids, right? My father set some great examples. My father wasn't perfect. Neither was my mother. They still aren't. I tell them that all the time. It's how I start the phone calls usually when I call them. Hey, how you doing? Just to let you know, you're not perfect. But no, I mean, you go through life, and then collectively over that life, if we're lucky enough, as you and I are, to have our parents with us for a long time, and those examples are set, and we, if they're good examples, we follow them. And in this case, you throw your own daughter under the proverbial school bus, public school bus, in order to make some kind of gain for yourself. Who do you think, how did you think it was going to end? Where this was going to go? Did you think that your daughter would never know it, would never understand it, would never discover it? Are you that blind? And number two, did you not think that others would also learn it? I mean, first of all, why would you ever do that? If you thought you could, let's just say, get away with no one ever learning it, including your daughter learning it, you would know it. Don't you find that reprehensible? I'm guessing the answer is no, she doesn't.
0: 10 years later, her daughter found herself in school so bad that they'd stopped assigning homework or providing basic supervision during the school day.
1: Yeah.
0: In one shocking revelation involving her daughter in fourth grade, Hannah Jones discovered the girl's teachers had not been grading her schoolwork and that her supposed proficiency was complete nonsense. Nadja believed herself to be good at math. It was her favorite subject, but now I understand she thought she was correctly solving all of her problems because her teacher was never checking her work. The distraught mother wrote, Nadja's writing assignments were rife with uncorrected punctuation, capitalization, and grammar errors. I sat there silently for several minutes, conjuring the image of my little girl thinking she was soaring in class when she was failing, and my devastation morphed into hot rage. Despite that fury, she kept her daughter enrolled in local public schools once she reached sixth grade, even though Nadja was sent to a middle school. With an admired and sympathetic principal, the girl was soon complaining that studious students were neglected while misbehavior would get attention. Nadja's complaints came to a head as she neared high school and found her school's struggling scores online, sparking an explosive fight between mother and daughter. Did you know my school was bad like this when you decided to put me here? Before her mother explained her reasoning, it wasn't long before Nadja insisted she'd be allowed to choose her own high school and Hannah Jones finally agreed, only for her daughter to get there and her teachers discovered she was woefully behind in fundamental skills, requiring close personal tutoring for her to catch up and finally thrive. Her experience left Hannah Jones doubting the wisdom of the conviction she held to so dearly for nearly a decade and foisted upon her daughter to fight for racial inequality. There was no fight for racial inequality here.
1: No.
0: You want to fight racial inequality? When you have a monopoly union-dominated public school system that is passing kids, that isn't testing them, that doesn't care about their actual proficiency and keeps moving them on and telling them they're doing great, you want racism. That's racism, right, in a system that has a significant amount, in many of these cases, majority black students, and you're saying we don't give a damn about their education and then calling the other side racist. Remember, she was, you know, Miss Racist. Mm-hmm. She was the one promoting how the entire society and the formation of the country was formed on racism, yet she believes in the racism of the monopoly, yeah, of not allowing competition and not allowing choices to black families to get a better education.
1: You should have fought for the other students and your daughter's education at the, yeah, same time. It's not that hard.
0: You remember when the Obama administration, was it the Mississippi or Mississippi schools, right?
1: Was it Mississippi or Louisiana? Gotcha. I think it was Louisiana.
0: I think it was Louisiana. You know, they were doing the entire voucher,
1: right,
0: program,
1: right,
0: for minorities.
1: Right.
0: It was you poll minorities, poll blacks,
1: mm-hmm,
0: through the roof. Yeah. They wanted to get these vouchers to give choice to their students.
1: Right.
0: Obama tried to kill it until there was so much publicity against it. And he tried to do the same. And, you know, remember when the superintendent of Washington schools left?
1: Yeah.
0: Said, I finally had to. And this is during the Obama administration. You know, is my loyalty to the teachers union
1: or the students,
0: the majority who are black,
1: right? It's so easy to see unless you're blinded by your liberal activism.
0: Yeah.
1: And I don't think you're blinded. I think you know it and you're doing it anyway. And anyone who would sacrifice their own child's education and also ignore the massive problems at the same time in public schools, that's reprehensible, because you could have done both. You worked to get your daughter a better education as well as the other students who are suffering from a system that has failed them because liberal activism and the unions have made sure of it.
0: We are Red Eye Radio.
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0: We are whatever to you. He's Eric Carley, and I'm Gary McNamara. Just reading some of the comments about Hannah Jones' daughter here.
1: Yeah.
0: Somebody wrote on X. Her failure was not moral, but analytical. She thought the schools were failing from not enough money, parental involvement, or administrative attention, all of which she was in a position to provide. If her diagnosis had been correct, her decision would have been laudable.
1: If only she had been right.
0: What?
1: What?
0: I mean,
1: Bob,
0: because, well, you know, if you would have been right, then you would have had a point.
12: If only I had picked all six numbers, I'd have $200 million right now. Huh? That's your observation?
0: If I had been right, or if she had been right, well, then we'd be talking about something different.
12: Then everything would be different.
0: If sending your child into a monopoly union-run, failing for a half century the public school system, if sending her child would have reversed all of that, well, then she would have been, it would have been laudable what she did.
12: Well,
0: if she would have been right.
12: Gary, if the skipper had only looked at the forecast, then the whole Gilligan's Island debacle would have never happened.
0: Yeah, right. Well, you know, forecasting wasn't the same in the early 60s.
1: It wasn't. So. You just kind of put your finger in the wind and it's
12: yeah, it's good. We'll go out. It's just a three-hour tour. A three-hour tour.
0: Right.
12: Oh my gosh. If only she had been right, we'd be talking about something different. Oh my God. If only things were the opposite. Oh my God,
0: man! If Norwood's kick would have just been 3 feet to the left,
12: right,
0: I'd have my Super Bowl in '91.
12: Exactly, just 3 feet. We're talking 36 inches.
0: It's not that much.
12: Not that much.
0: Why does that decide the Super Bowl?
12: Why?
0: That's racist.
12: It is. We don't know how, but it is.
0: I don't need to explain.
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0: And I'm Gary McNamara along with Eric Harley. You know, I was looking at this story of where they're building the world's largest AI data center. We'll have the story in just a minute here because it's fascinating.
1: Yeah.
0: And I started thinking about, you know, the drama, the paranoia over AI centers and how, for example, you know, it's evolved. You know, how just a couple of months ago it was, well, the grid and water. And it's like, well, we can solve those problems. Then they moved on to, yeah, we're doomed. And then where Doom didn't work out, and we did the one story in the NVIDIA CEO saying the world's not going to end because of AI in 2030. Now, we thought the only credible evidence that it might end in 2030 because of AI is the fact that Congress has done nothing about Social Security, which will not be fully funded by 2032, and that's why they're not concerned about it.
1: Well, and that's the thing.
0: Is not evidence.
1: Yeah, Gretchen is on the wrong path. It's not climate change, it's the robots. So
0: you mean Greta?
1: Greta. Did I say Gretchen?
0: Gretchen. I was like, who the heck's Gretchen?
1: I don't know.
0: But I figured,
1: I'm bringing people into it that don't belong.
0: I figured it out. But I thought about, I just, the thought just went into my head at the top of the hour, or the bottom of the hour. I just went, remember the paranoia about cell phones causing cancer?
1: Yeah.
0: Brain cancer?
1: Right. Yeah.
0: But whatever happened to that? Remember how big that was? You had back in 2011, the International Agency for Research on Cancer classified radio frequency electromagnetic fields as possible, you know, carcinogenic to humans.
1: Mm-hmm.
0: But further research showed it was not. And major reviews done by the World Health Organization, National Cancer Institute, and American Cancer Society now all agree the current evidence does not link cell phone use to any cancer. despite billions of people using mobile phones heavily for decades now, and they've got a whole sample to choose from now. National brain tumor and cancer rates have remained stable and have not shown any sharp or unexpected increases. Remember people saying, well, here's where I held my cell phone and I got brain cancer. Well, when 100% of the population is using a cell phone, somebody's going to get brain cancer.
1: Right. You know, the cancer that Eddie Van Halen had, he kind of debated doctors, and they said, it's your smoking. We believe it's your smoking. And he said, he debated them and said, no, I think it's the fact that I used copper picks sometimes, and I kept them in my mouth, and I kept them on that side of my mouth. That's where the cancer started on his tongue, right? And so there was a big back and forth. Just kind of, it was in the little Eddie Van Halen world of that back and forth of what causes cancer and everything else. And the doctors came back with a consensus. They were, you know, and he talked about it. Eddie talked about it. The doctors didn't, I don't think any of his doctors ever came out and talked publicly about anything. But he talked about what the doctors were discussing and everything else. And so you look at what is most likely. Are there things out there that could be dangerous, right? And that was a concern. The moment, I remember, by the way.
0: Well, the doctor's consensus was what?
1: That it was his cigarette smoking.
0: Oh, I thought. Yeah, yeah, oh, yeah. Okay.
1: No, it was consistent.
0: Was right. That's what I thought. Yeah.
1: And, you know, the anytime there was something that and that story, you know, made the internet. Eddie was famous. He was sick at the time. And he was talking about it. And it was, you know, so there that discussion kind of caught fire with Eddie Van Halen fans. But when the cell phone thing came out, I remember my cell phone was actually, I was actually laying in bed and I had my laptop open and I was reading this story and my cell phone was laying on my chest and I was like, oh, this can't be good. You know what I mean? It was immediately I was diagnosing. And then, of course, I went to WebMD and it told me, calm down. This is a kind of what we do as a society. Now, my question would be in analyzing the data of the cell phones and whether or not they led to a greater rate of cancers, was Dr. Fauci involved at all? Because if his name was in the mix at all, we've got a problem.
0: And was the analysis done by a Chinese lab?
1: Yeah, exactly.
0: But I just thought that was interesting. But this is, I don't know whether it's, I think it's probably pronounced Piketon or Picton, Ohio. Okay. Somebody will correct me on that if I got it wrong, Piketon or, well, I've given both possible pronunciations. I'll say Piketon, Ohio. You had the Portsmouth Gaseous Diffusion Plant, a uranium enrichment facility here that reached its height during the Cold War and was decommissioned in 2001. Since that time, the federal government has been cleaning it up. It's federal land.
1: Yeah.
0: You know what they're building there?
1: Mm.
0: Because the federal government owns the land.
1: Mm.
0: They're building the biggest AI data center on the planet.
1: Wow.
0: Workers are currently finishing the cleanup of the site and the area, which is already lacking employment opportunities and set to lose thousands of jobs upon the completion of their task. National Review and Charles Liu had this story. You've got Tim Neal, who lives in the southern Ohio town. He is set to see his hometown transform once again, thanks to construction of a massive industrial facility that will help power an economic boom with significant national security implications. SB Energy, a subsidiary of a Japanese investment company, SoftBank, will build the world's largest AI data center on the grounds of the former enrichment plant. Neil and his neighbors, who were gathered for an afternoon drink at a local watering hole, The Grove, sounds like a place I'd like, are optimistic about the potential for economic revitalization, but they harbor the same concerns that have made data centers massively unpopular among Americans across the country. They're real noisy, and if they don't have a closed water loop, they could use a lot of water And irregardless, they use a lot of electric, he told National Review. So long as the center has its own power source and doesn't expand beyond the government-owned confines of the own plant, it won't bother him too much. If they come outside that ground, it's going to be bad. National and state-level polling reveals deep unease among Americans about data centers. Respondents concerned about noise, water, power usage, and pollution. Roughly 70% of Americans oppose construction of data centers in their area. Yeah, I don't want it around my block either in a residential area either. I don't want a factory in my area either.
1: Right.
0: Right?
1: Right.
0: In the residential areas.
1: Yeah, yeah.
0: As the former home of a massive industrial plant and the future home of the world's largest data center, this town and its residents offer a window of how the issue of data center construction is playing out across the country. The Department of Energy announced a project earlier this year, and SB Energy projects it will provide 35,000 construction jobs and 2,500 operations jobs. The construction jobs alone make up more than the population of the county.
1: Hmm.
0: And such opportunities are solely needed in the area. Pike County has the fifth highest unemployment rate in Ohio, and the latest census data show that 19% of its residents live in poverty. Large manufacturing projects have brought opportunity to Piketon before. When the uranium enrichment plant was starting operations in the 1950s, a poverty rate stood at over 40%, but it dropped to 20% after the 1980 census. Federal officials are bullish about the economic prospects that the data center will bring. They say it's part of a broader campaign from the Department of Energy called American Energy Hubs, in which the department plans to repurpose Cold War-era sites as energy producers or hosts of advanced manufacturing facilities like data centers. I guess it's like, you know, where I live.
1: Yeah.
0: There, you know, on the lake that I live, you know, the Army Corps of Engineers owns all the property around it.
1: Right.
0: And what they do is they'll lease it. You know, they've leased one section of it. It hasn't come to fruition yet, like a 100-year lease for a 36-hole golf course. You know, the town, the city I live in, wants to do development there and everything else. And so you'll have private entities come in. The town has leased it from the federal government. The city, excuse me, has leased it for 100 years. And then they'll sublease it to people that wish to build on it.
1: Right.
0: And, you know, it's different than this here, but that's what the federal government is doing here, taking land that they already own and saying, build here. Doesn't matter what the state says, build here.
1: Right.
0: Now, this stops with a Democrat president.
1: Yeah, that's the problem. If you're in the business of doing that, then it's, you know, like all business, you have to plan around who's going to be in the office in the White House over the next, you know, 4 years. That's the problem with investing in any of these things.
0: Or does it stop if you've got a number of these already in progress?
1: I think it can. I think Democrats can hit, a Democratic president would. I think they'd hit the brakes for sure. I don't think they'd have a problem
0: In mid-construction, yeah, they'd probably be more popular if they stopped it in mid-construction.
1: No, they're the hero, right? So, yeah.
0: I thought you were saying, for a moment there, I thought you were telling me that they would be reasonable and say, no, let's let the projects continue.
1: I think
0: that's what I thought
1: bricks.
0: You were saying at first. I look and go, oh, no, he's saying the opposite.
1: I think that, in fact, I think it's more dramatic that they come in and do that, right? Now, the problem they'll run into is what we've talked about before, local media. Because the local media has worked up the, hey, we've got local jobs coming in. By the time it's already underway, the debate about it being in that community isn't as hot as it was going in, right? If it's decided that it's going to happen and it's on its way and it's being built, then the debate, that local debate, isn't as hot as it was. And so you come in and people have moved in the town where my parents live, a couple hours away from here. Huge center is going to be built. And right now they're building it. In fact, it's all over that area. It's not just one. And this is what's happening. They're coming in and they're building these, I don't know, back in the day, they called them work camps. My maternal grandfather actually worked at a work camp. But they build these, small homes and, you know, tiny homes, trailers, whatever they are. And that's your community of workers that are going to build that data center. They're going to actually build the building.
0: I was trying to look it up, but my...
1: we have no internet.
0: My internet just went on the fritz.
1: Yeah, we have no internet.
0: Yeah, just went on the fritz. Yeah. But I think it was Loudoun County in Virginia.
1: Mm-hmm. Oh.
0: Did you see the tax revenue they're bringing in? I think it was Loudoun County. The tax revenue they're bringing in from their AI centers there.
1: Yeah.
0: It's unbelievable, the tax revenue coming in. That's what may change Democrats, the tax revenue from the AI centers.
1: Well, and the local Democrats in those areas, you know, in those districts, and also state lawmakers, you know, even in some of the blue states. We may be getting the internet back here. I'm not sure. For some reason, it's been going out about this time every night for the past few nights. But the local reaction will be what tempers what the Democrats are going to do. Because if they come in and these things are underway and tax money's rolling in, those local Democrats are going to come back and say, you do this, you're going to kill us. Politically, this is going to hurt us.
0: That's why we need new AI centers. Our computers keep shutting down around 3 a.m.
1: Right. Exactly.
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0: We are Red Eye Radio. He's Eric Carlin. I'm Gary McNamara. So if they have figured out, I mean, they figured out the power, and if they have figured out the water, as they call it, the water loop for AI centers,
1: right?
0: Well, then you're talking about noise, which means you put it outside of rural areas, or excuse me, urban areas, then what's the problem?
1: Right.
0: Because if you're saying you can't build AI centers because of that, well, then we would have no industry ever in the United States.
1: And right.
0: That's not going
1: to
0: happen.
1: That's not going to happen.
0: And then when you see counties like this and the federal government come in, it's like, you want jobs? Yes.
1: Yeah. Well, because you're going to have areas that reject it are going to drive those AI companies somewhere else. And they'll drive them to the areas that are saying, hey, build it here. We want the jobs. That's what it will come down to.
0: So will that change, Democrat? Will the tax revenue and the fact that southern states may be saying, bring the AI centers here, change the minds of these liberal states?
1: Maybe. I can't say, though, for sure. I'm not convinced it will. You remember, who was it? I forget her name. But one local official there, was it Washington State, saying all the billionaires leaving Washington State, bye.
0: Bye, yeah.
1: Don't come back.
0: Yeah.
1: Uh-huh. And then she'll be like Hochul, please come back. Please come back.

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8: From ABC News, I'm Stephanie Officer. While in New York City this week, President Trump defiant following his controversial decision to remove several outlets from covering him as part of the White House pool team. ABC's Mary Bruce.
9: After President Trump banned three national news outlets from the White House, the mayor of New York City inviting all reporters to Gracie Mansion.
10: I told the president that we're going to have all of the members of the press here on the lawn, and that is something that I believe in is everyone, no matter the opinion or the critique, that we engage.
9: Trump defending his decision to ban CNN, MS Now, and Politico from the White House because he doesn't like how they cover him.
11: I never get anything positive. It's always negative, even having to do with the war.
8: Wilbur Perez, a Venezuelan migrant shot by an ICE agent in Austin, Texas, spoke out Monday from a federal detention facility. Less than 24 hours later, claiming the agents escalated their attack on him, resulting in those chaotic final moments. ABC's Pierre Thomas.
12: Perez's lawyer says he came to the country legally, but missed a court date after a hearing notice was sent to an old address. Perez himself calling into a news conference from the ICE detention center where he's being held, telling reporters through a translator that agents hit him with their unmarked vehicle and that when he tried to pull over, he was struck again and then shot.
8: In Jackson County, Mississippi, a 23-person grand jury unanimously found there was no evidence to support bringing charges in the death of Nolan Wells. The 18-year-old found dead after a July 4th trip with friends. The grand jury said they found no criminal or racially motivated wrongdoing and that Wells' death was consistent with drowning. Circuit Court DA Angel Myers McElrath Monday evening.
7: After a thorough and exhaustive investigation, your grand jury met last week concerning the death investigation of Nolan Wells and unanimously returned a no true bill.
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8: Lindsey Clancy's defense attorney, Kevin Reddington, filed a motion to dismiss the murder case, saying a retrial amounts to double jeopardy.
15: Yeah, we're anticipating the 29th. I'm hoping that Judge Sullivan allows the termination of the case. I mean, it's just a case that needs to be done. It needs to be done.
8: A mistrial was declared earlier this month. Los Angeles County health officials report the highest number of West Nile cases seen there in nearly a decade, 100 so far. An increase in measles cases in Pennsylvania is leading to a rise in vaccinations.
16: The measles outbreak in Pennsylvania has not peaked yet. State officials reported 25 new confirmed measles cases just since Friday. There are currently 792 confirmed measles illnesses across 39 counties, and the state has recorded 4 deaths. The last time there were 4 deaths was in 1992, and that was in all of the U.S. ABC News medical correspondent Dr. Darian Sutton.
17: The main reason why is because of a lack of vaccine protection. We're seeing these pocket communities that are very high risk, very low vaccination rates.
16: Health officials are encouraging people to get vaccinated. Michelle Franzen, ABC News.
8: Add California to the list of places that have now designated September 25th as Dolly Parton Day. Working 9 to 5, what a way to make. And a free outdoor festival will be held in San Francisco's Union Square Friday to celebrate Dolly Parton Day. I am Stephanie Officer, ABC News.
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0: Now, it's Red Eye Radio. Gary McNamara and Eric Hurley talk about everything from politics to social issues and news of the day. Whether you're up late or you're just starting your day, welcome to the show from the Relief Factor Studios. This is Red Eye Radio
1: All across America, we are Red Eye Radio. He is Eric Harley, and I'm Gary McNamara. Good morning.
2: Hello.
1: You know, I don't know where to start again.
2: Yeah.
1: I mean, the big story still is the, you know, the whole CNN Politico story and you know, again, losing their White House, credentials and not being able to be part of the pool reporting. And we'll get to that in just a moment. We touched on it yesterday, but I just... The whole, and I know it's gets complicated. We'll simplify it, but the entire, you know, Paramount Warner Brothers merger and the apparent agreement brokered, it seems, by Newsom.
2: Yeah,
1: Newsom very, very worried. You know, you can be a liberal until you start losing a ton of business, and even on the billionaires tax. You know, Newsom's like, I don't like that at all. He wants a billionaire's tax across the country because he understands if he puts a billionaire's tax in his state, it's going to hurt his state.
2: Right.
1: And that's why they want it all across the country, because everybody, they believe that if you're going to punish people, you need to punish people equally across. That's the 30th Amendment to the Constitution.
2: That's right.
1: Billionaires must be punished equally across the country.
2: Right.
1: But the whole deal, I was reading the specifics of it, and I'm like, nothing here has anything to do with antitrust.
2: Well, it's interesting because the Hollywood Reporter, which, I don't know, in my lifetime, I've probably logged on to the Hollywood Reporter maybe a half dozen times.
1: Well, I could say

0: to the Goliath that is Netflix in this buyout of Warner Brothers. Warner Brothers was the last content property that everybody wanted. It was just kind of floating out there on its own. And so Netflix went in, and Netflix really didn't want the cable properties. They're not interested in that. They're interested in content so they can stream. Netflix is a $400 billion company, and let's just say Paramount is not. But when you look at the way this thing went down, I mean, the CEO of Netflix shows up at the White House. He didn't sit down with Trump that day, but Larry Ellison made a call to the president that morning, reportedly. And the CEO of Netflix came out, and this goes back, I don't know, several months. And he came out of that meeting like, yeah, we're out. We're done. Yeah, we're no longer in the running. We don't have any interest. And then the states start getting involved when it looks like Paramount is going to make the move and get the deal. Now, there are some players. I mentioned David Ellison, being the son of Larry Ellison, who's very close to the president. The president's son-in-law is also involved as an investor. You're going to have, in fact, some sovereign wealth funds that are reportedly involved in pulling all the money together necessary to make this Warner Brothers purchase. And so I don't know where Jared Kushner finds the time. I mean, with everything he's been involved in negotiating geopolitical situations, but you know, there's a deep connection at Paramount, and this Paramount deal in buying Warner Brothers to the president himself. And I think that's what a lot of the states really had a big problem with, because at the end of it, I walked in the pre-show meeting, your first thing was, all right, you break this down. This never really was about antitrust. If you look at, these weren't real concessions. We'll spend $9.5 million in development of, forget what they called it, of basically something that they're already doing.
1: Independent films.
0: $5 million in independent films, which they were already doing. The point is, much of this stuff that they were already doing, they can just put on the books and say, we met that pledge. We met that agreement.
2: You know, it said, this was from the Wall Street Journal editorial page looking at it. The two companies also separately negotiated carriage fees with cable providers that could reduce the combined company's leverage to obtain higher fees for carrying their channels. You have to smile at Democratic attorney generals collaborating to protect giant cable companies, which are also combining to gain scale and leverage. But cable companies are, when you look at it, I saw what I saw here is what Democrats actually do, which is they want to subsidize businesses that are on going downhill.
0: Yeah, right.
2: They wish to. Yeah. I mean, the whole thing where they promised to make 30 films. Making 30 films is really an outgo. That doesn't mean you're going to make a profit on those 30 films, that you're at least going to do 30 films, what is it, a year or whatever.
0: Mm-hmm.
2: And, you know, the $1.5 billion over 5 years. I mean, this is what is this, $80 billion? Not $80 billion. What is it, $100-something billion merger?
0: Right.
2: And so I'm looking at all this, and I'm like, well, okay, we know that the imagery of CNN over Barry Weiss was huge.
0: Mm-hmm.
2: So here it is. Mr. Ellison placated the attorney generals by agreeing to establish an editorial independence board to ensure accuracy, independence, fairness, and journalist integrity at CNN and CBS News. Isn't this what news editors are supposed to do? The board will consist of 5 retired or active journalists to be appointed by the new Paramount Warner Brothers board. So does the left actually want accuracy, independence, fairness, and journalist integrity on any news network?
0: Well, this entire thing just comes back as something ridiculous that they made this big hoopla about. And again, the Hollywood Reporter is going, are you kidding me? That's it. The $9.5 million a year is part of it. They have to invest in workforce training and career development in film and TV production communities.

0: Now, let me tell you how that will work with the bean counters. It's something that's likely already happening. Okay? You can look at that and say, okay, we're going to expand. We're going to basically go out and you should be, as a content creator, as a movie and TV production house, studio, you should be going out, spending at least that much in finding new talent, right? And finding and developing new talent, because quite frankly, the old talent is just repeating. How many Spider-Man remakes have
1: had?
0: It's like 20 a year.
1: You're always searching. You may not succeed, but you're always searching for new content providers.
0: And $9.5 million a year is nothing. And $5 million a year, they'll start a $5 million annual fund to bankroll indie movies. So what they'll do is take it from the books from over here and put it and start a quote new fund. I'm making air quotes with my fingers, and we'll put it over here. If you weren't spending $5 million on, now that is $5 million a year in indie movies is about 500 indie films. But you know, you can move that. You can take this $5 million, moving that up from over here, and going, okay, we'll just start this. We'll call it a new fund. Paramount's also going to have to pay $40 million to reimburse the 12 states who sued it for attorneys and economic expert fees. I want to be an economic expert. I don't even know what that means. A 5-year commitment for this is from the Hollywood Reporter. A 5-year commitment for 30 films does up the 3-year pledge Ellison, this is David Ellison, had earlier signed on to. And if the studios failed to meet that threshold, they would be hit with a $30 million per penalty or penalty per film. They say that $1.5 billion figure represents $300 million more than annually than the combined studios already spend annually. So in other words, we'll invest more in what we're supposed to be investing in.
2: Yeah,
0: we're only going to invest $300 million more. Which, again, which is $150 million per two companies before they merge, that's one film. Think about that. That's one blockbuster film, I should say.
1: And the real thing, the pressure that Ellison was actually looking at, that Paramount was looking at, was if it wasn't done by the end of this month, wasn't done by next week, they'd have to pay a $7 billion a breakup fee to Warner Brothers, and $7 million a day until it was done. Yeah. So when you look at everything they've done here and what they had to get down by the only pressure they had was the pressure they put on themselves to get the merger done. It wasn't actually coming from the government.
0: Well, and that's what I think that was really, that breakup fee and setting that high of a breakup fee was, shows you how confident that they were. Again, if you talk about names like Larry Ellison and Jared Kushner all being involved here, Larry Ellison indirectly, Jared Kushner as a reported investor, sovereign wealth funds, and all this to pool the money that they didn't have, that Netflix easily had. Netflix is a massive company by comparison. So if you look at this situation and in the connections, after Netflix drops out of the deal and says we're no longer in the running, then because they didn't want any of the cable properties, but Paramount looks at this and says, okay, we'll make that kind of pledge. We'll say, hey, we'll do this, or we'll pay a massive breakup fee, because they were fairly confident that they were going to get this done. The settlement with the states, they knew it. They saw it from the beginning that this really was a nothing burger, and all they have to do is penny up this. All right, we'll pay your lawyers' fees.
1: But the big lie is it had, and the Attorney General of California just last month was saying, no, this is about antitrust.
0: Yes.
1: None of this is about antitrust.
0: None of it.
1: I can't see anything here that's about antitrust about potential monopoly.
0: Right.
1: It seems like in the end what they wanted was, okay, what's dying out here? Subsidize it.
0: This is it. Come in and help because right. if you think about
1: or things you're going to do anyway, announce that you're going to put a couple more million into it.
0: Well, Gavin Newsom. Okay, he's the governor of Hollywood. He's if you think about that, and it's dying. And I have friends in Hollywood that are telling me one, in fact, that's if he hasn't already, is leaving the state. He's moving to. He's a conservative. He's a stuntman, but he's a conservative. And he said there's, you know, the work is just dying. The Hollywood itself is dying. The studios are dying because you get stuff made anywhere and everywhere these days. And I think Taylor Sheridan actually has been probably the biggest competitor with Hollywood itself, you know, and very successfully so, putting together I don't know how many different streaming programs that he's put together for Paramount and others. And it's a big deal, but they knew going in they only had to satisfy certain things, and Newsom had to pretend, just like he did during COVID, had to pretend like he cared about Hollywood. He had to pretend like he was doing something. So his AG is, you know, talking about, you know, this is antitrust and blah blah blah blah blah. Look, if this were antitrust. Look at what Disney Plus has become. Look at all the properties. They own Star Wars. They own the Muppets. They own, all the Disney properties, of course. They own so many properties under their house. That was the idea, is that everything, with everything going to streaming, we want as much content as possible to stream. And so Warner Brothers was the last gem on the block to get in terms of content. That was standalone. Nothing was really working, and this will catapult Paramount to a whole new level. It will be very interesting to watch. I love watching things like this, even though I rarely watch anything anymore except YouTube. You know, I love business deals that work out. If they work out, great. But this whole bogus claim that it was about antitrust.
1: Were you doing what I was doing? What am I missing here? What aren't they covering here?
0: That's what I love about the Hollywood Reporter, how they write it.
1: Yeah. This is it?
0: But are you kidding me? That's it? After all that noise?
1: I'm glad you brought that up because I wondered how they were viewing it inside Hollywood.
0: Yeah.
1: Because whether it was at all like I was going, this is it? Well, where's the antitrust? This is, you're subsidizing stuff and you're adding a couple more million here and there, which is really insignificant.
0: Right.
1: And I'm glad they wrote that because I was thinking the entire day, what am I missing here? I'm missing something.
0: Eric Hayden wrote that for the Hollywood Reporter, by the way. He gets all the credit there on that. And that's kind of what we were saying before I even found that article.
1: We are Red Eye Radio.
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6: 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These aren't just miles. These are moments. 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
1: We are Red Eye Radio. He's Eric Carley, and I'm Gary McNamara. One of the major reasons that all the 22 state attorney generals got into this, which are all, you know, liberals, is the whole CNN thing.
0: Yeah.
1: CNN's a nothing burger.
0: Right, yeah.
1: When you think about, audience of CNN is so small.
0: Yeah.
1: And the only thing that really goes viral is, and I haven't even seen one in a while, is when Scott Jennings is taking off on him. That's about it.
0: Right.
1: And, but the liberals were so upset about the whole CNN thing, and Ellison comes back, or Paramount comes back and says, okay, we'll make sure we get a board of, our board will recommend five journalists that will ensure that we are accurate, independent, fair, and have journalistic integrity.
0: How do you meet those standards, and how do you prove that they didn't meet those standards, that, you know, down the road, right?
1: Well, if you just put those five out there, that's not what those 22 attorney generals want.
0: No.
1: They want liberal political activists.
0: No, I was thinking to myself, that describes what Barry Weiss is doing.
1: Right, exactly.
0: And that's the thing. How do you prove or disprove? You know, because you can't say, they can't come out, those AGs can't come out and say, we want some liberal bias in there. We want liberal activists in those newsrooms. and we want to protect liberal activists. They can't say
1: right,
0: it.
1: Right. Hey, we got Scott Jennings. We got Shermichael Singleton. We got a few other people in there on the right.
0: Yeah.
1: And you got plenty of people on the left all right. screaming at each other.
0: Yeah.
1: We're fair and balanced right now.
0: That's right.
1: No one's watching, but we're fair and balanced.
0: We report and you shut up.
1: We report, you turn off.
0: We report, you go away.
1: And they make a great point. They said, Wall Street Journal had said, don't be surprised if Ellison just says, sell CNN and go, you know, I don't. It's really a nothing burger.
0: You can't hold them to any of this. Yeah, you can't hold them to any of this. You know, there may be, I don't know, a certain time, period of time, you know, they can't sell it. But eventually things are going to turn over. That's just the way it's going to work.
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1: And he is Eric Crowley, and I'm Gary McNamara. Welcome and good morning. You know, just, Eric, another story here that I saw that just dealt with Hollywood because I burst out laughing. Fox News had this. Sylvester Stallone reveals what he said to Trump after the surprise Hollywood ambassador appointment. Mm-hmm. And it's a story when, Trump appointed Sylvester Stallone and John Voight.
0: Yeah.
1: J-O-N.
0: J-O-N Voight, not J-O-H-N.
1: Right, going back to the...
0: For Seinfeld fans.
1: Seinfeld episode, yes, yeah. Exactly. I'll never forget when George kicks Jerry out of the car because he's laughing.
0: Oh, my gosh.
1: It's spelled J-O-H-N, not J-O-N, the registration of the... Because George apparently thought he was buying John Voight's car, the actor.
0: Right.
1: And he goes, oh, it's spelled J-O-H-N, isn't it J-O-N?
0: Uh-huh.
1: And he starts laughing, that laugh, when that mocking laugh that he has. And he starts talking about that he found somebody else's pen and, you know, pronounces their, you know, or spells their name differently or whatever, and just he's laughing. He gets kicked out of the car. Just love that one.
0: Yeah.
1: But Sylvester Stallone and John Voight both said they didn't know they were being appointed. Trump never went to them and said, you're going to be my ambassador to Hollywood.
0: Right.
1: He just said, picked out these names, Mel Gibson, John Voight, and Sylvester Stallone. And Sylvester Stallone said he went to him and goes, you think Hollywood's going to pay attention to what I have to say? They're not going to care what I have to say at all.
0: Right, right.
1: And so... it really didn't go anywhere, but I just burst out laughing when it's like he never told them they were the ambassadors for the White House to Hollywood.
0: Well, Cal Penn, back in the Obama years, Cal Penn, who was on the TV show House, was called up by the White House, then the Obama White House, to be associate director in the White House Office of Public Engagement. I don't even know what the hell that means. Originally, the Office of Public Liaison. I still don't know what the hell that means. So, here's the thing. He joined the administration. I think they killed his character off on House. That's when you know a director is done with you. It's like, oh, you burned us. Joined the administration in April of 2009. Briefly left in 2010 to film a very Harold and Kumar 3D Christmas. He was in Harold and Kumar Go to White Castle, like a cult hit back in the day. So responsibilities are listed, and this is according to AI. served as a liaison connecting the White House with the Asian American and Pacific Islander communities, arts groups, and youth organizations. So they wouldn't have been otherwise? What, had they closed the door to them leading up to this? It's, again, what does that mean? What does the job entail? So
5: he took a hiatus from his acting career. Yeah.
1: All we can hope is that this means if Ellison has to produce 30 movies, at least 30 movies a year.
0: Yeah.
1: So I Married an Axe Murderer 2.
0: Yeah.
1: Or the
0: spin-off,
1: or the father.
0: The spinoff for the spin-off. For the family.
1: The spinoff, yeah, exactly.
0: He's gonna cry himself to sleep.
1: Piper down.
0: On this huge pillow.
1: For people that don't know what we're talking about. We always thought that Wayne's best movie, Michael what's his name?
0: Yeah.
1: I can't think of his
0: Michael Myers.
1: Mike Myers.
0: Yeah.
1: We always thought his best movie was So I Married an Axe Murderer.
0: Yeah.
1: So.
0: Yeah.
1: Not the entire movie.
0: Well, there were
1: portions. Great. The majority of it where there are specific points, especially in the house where he plays both roles, himself and his father. And his father's hilarious because he's a conspiracy theorist.
0: Yeah.
1: About the Rockefellers and the Rothschilds and the.
0: And the Colonel with his wee bitty eyes. And that was, they should have done right then. Now, he did do the Pentaveret on Netflix.
1: Yes, he did.
0: And that was funny. That was very funny. And he said, and they asked him, well, you've kind of come out of retirement. He'd been really just doing family things, really, you know, being a dad, being a husband. And his wife said, you know, to him one day, you really, you know, have been acting like you kind of need to get out and do your thing for, you know, a while. So why don't you go, you know, do your thing. And he did the Pentaveret. But he needs to do the spinoff with the family. Now, I'll say, other than that, that was those were the greatest moments of the movie. If you want my body.
1: Yeah.
0: And so then
1: Piper down.
0: Stephen Wright as the pilot. Oh, my gosh, that was hilarious. And then Charles Grodin, when the detective, who's the buddy of Mike Myers in the movie, wants to commandeer the car that Charles Grodin is driving. And Charles Grodin looks up at him and goes, no. And really, the only one who could have delivered that word, that one word, in that fashion was Charles Grodin. But yeah, it's one of my favorite movies.
1: And one of my favorites was Vicky.
0: Yeah.
1: Phil Hartman.
0: Yeah. Oh, yeah. Yeah.
1: As the Alcatraz tour guide.
0: Yeah. Oh, my gosh. That was great. Yeah. No, that was, it's really a great movie.
1: I mean, it's like, and when he's doing his whole thing about the conspiracy theories of Rothschilds.
0: Yeah.
1: And Anthony, is it LaPaglia?
0: LaPaglia, yeah.
1: He's really laughing, you know.
0: Oh, no, yeah.
1: They couldn't stop him from laughing because Mike Myers' impression was just.
0: Right. So, and Mike Myers' mom is hitting on him and the whole thing.
1: Oh, yeah. Oh, yeah. At the wedding?
0: Yeah. Yeah.
1: At the wedding. I mean, yeah. When the goodbye kiss was like,
0: Yeah.
1: But, yeah, that was.
0: That was funny.
1: And it did nothing. It bombed at the box office.
0: It really didn't do anything.
1: It's like Eric and I, remember that time we had the discussion about movies that bombed that we loved? The other one was The Postman.
0: Yeah.
1: I thought The Postman with Kevin Costner was a great movie.
0: It's, you know, it's interesting because some of these things are finding new life. I asked my daughter, oh, my gosh, tomorrow my daughter will turn 30. She's our youngest. She's special needs, high-functioning special needs, but has great interest in things. She has an artistic ability that is unreal. But I'll ask her, I'll say something, and then she'll throw back a reference. And I'm like, you know that movie? And she goes, yeah. And she's watching stuff on Freebie. Is it Freebie? And basically you watch it with commercials, and she can watch it on her laptop. She said,
1: I thought Freebie was gone.
0: Yeah, I don't know if it's Freebie or one of the other ones. But she can watch these movies on her laptop with, you know, with commercials. Right. And of course, she has out in the den, she's got my Netflix pulled up, YouTube. You know, there's a ton of free movies on YouTube. And so they're finding a whole new generation. A couple years ago, we were on vacation at the beach, and I come downstairs, and my granddaughters, my four oldest grandchildren, are watching The Breakfast Club. And
1: you know, I've never watched that full movie.
0: Well, I sit down and what's his name? I'm blanking on his name. They're right at the point. They're smoking weed, and they're right at the point. And I didn't know it was right at that point, but he says, "Chicks cannot hold their smoke." That's what it is. And I said it out
1: loud.
0: Judd
1: Nelson?
0: Yeah. No, not Judd Nelson, the other one. And he goes, "Chicks cannot hold their smoke. That's what it is." And I said it. And then he said it right after that, and my granddaughter just busted out, you know, laughing that I had that had that line memorized. That's actually my favorite line from the whole movie.
1: But, yeah, I just love, I mean, that movie was successful, though. Talking about movies that aren't that were complete and total bombs.
0: Yeah.
1: I just thought The Postman was a great concept. You know, maybe it wasn't the perfect movie, but I just thought that when I realized the concept of communication binding a society together, because that's really the underlying message.
0: Anthony Michael Hall is the one that delivered that line. Yeah.
1: My God, I saw him. What was it? Because I haven't watched Reacher since he went, what's his name? Alan Richman went bat soup liberal crazy.
0: Yeah.
1: But Anthony Michael Hall was in the second one, I think.
0: Second or third, I'm not sure.
1: I didn't know who he was. I go, who is this actor?
0: Yeah.
1: Who's this guy? Looks familiar, because he looks completely different.
0: He's highly underused. He played a reporter in one of the Batmans was one of the later Batmans and one of the Dark Knight, three or four movies. But he played the one that had... what's his name is the Joker in it, and he played a reporter. It was a small role, but it was kind of consistent throughout. And I thought, man, he's highly underused.
1: I would like to see more of him because he's got a completely different authority.
0: Yeah.
1: Than he, you know, when I saw him in The Reacher, I was like, whoa, that's pretty intense. But of course, the best part of The Postman was when Tom Petty was the mayor of the damn town.
0: Oh, yeah.
1: Now I say damn because it was basically a big damn.
0: Yeah, right. Yeah.
1: I wasn't insulting the town that Tom Petty was the mayor of, but when Kevin Costner looks at me, he goes, "You're famous."
0: Yeah.
1: And then he goes, "So," what did he say? Something like, "So are you?"
0: Yeah. Yeah.
1: So, man, maybe Tom Petty's been gone like 10 years.
0: I know. Wow. Yeah, I keep seeing clips that come up in my algorithm on YouTube. I watch them every time.
1: Wow.
0: Yeah.
1: So the merger is done, and like I said, the I guess a little bit of the surprise was it was had nothing to do that all the 22, because this is really huge, all the 22 Democrat attorney generals. It was really about the imagery of CNN that they wanted to keep, in my humble opinion, because it was never about, and the Attorney General of California just last month, this is an antitrust lawsuit, it's antitrust, ended up having nothing to do with antitrust
0: at all
1: in the settlement, which is why the Hollywood Reporter said,
0: right,
1: this is it?
0: Right.
1: Whatever, that's all, or what was it?
0: Yeah, I don't have it in front of me right now, but yeah, this is, that's all?
1: That's all, yes. I mean, everything that we've gone through with CNN and CBS and everything else, and it ended up being, well, okay, what are they going to do with CNN now? They're going to have the new board is going to have five journalists to make sure that things are accurate, truthful.
0: Yeah.
1: And I'm like, well, that's the last thing that the Democrat attorney generals
0: want. That's what Barry Weiss wants.
1: Yeah, exactly. And she's not a Republican.
0: And, you know, again, Paramount is, you know, right now that's her parent company. So that was the concern is that she's going to be in charge there at CNN too. You know, by the liberals, that's their concern. It's like, all right, If she chooses those five journalists, Matt Taibbi, Michael Schellenberger, her, you know, there's three.
1: Bill Maher.
0: And Stephen A. Smith. Oh, my gosh.
1: And Jonathan Turley.
0: And Jonathan Turley. Yeah.
1: It's all Democrats.
0: Yeah, exactly. You know,
1: we gave you all Democrats. What's
0: you know,
1: the
0: but
1: problem?
0: They made such a big deal out of this because of the connection with the Ellison connection with Trump, Kushner and all this. They made such a big deal out of it because of that.
1: Okay.
0: They really didn't want that to happen.
1: Who's going to be the first liberal this week to go crazy about this?
0: Oh, I don't know.
1: Who's going to come out and go, this is bogus? Sound like I was doing putty there. This is bogus.
0: Yeah, I think the ones that we have already heard from, because once the Netflix pulled out and that deal was done, I think it was inevitable. Eventually, Paramount's going to get it. There was a lot of hoopla about, you know, from everybody. But Hollywood's dying.
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0: And he's Eric Carlin. I'm Gary McNamara. My favorite stupid story of the day. You see that NVIDIA CEO said in an interview that he disagrees with the AI doomsday fears that AI will mean the end of the world by 2030.
1: Yeah, right. Like, yeah. Oh my God. He said it's totally going to be 2031. That's what the NVIDIA CEO saying that there's a zero chance.
0: Well, but then that makes sense. That's why Congress is not worried about Social Security not being able to meet its obligations by 2032.
1: Right, because AI will have already destroyed us all. And right. So, no, we don't need it.
0: It's not going to be climate change that gets us.
1: Exactly. It'll be the robots. Follow me if you want to live.
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15: From ABC News, I'm Shiri, Preston. The president just a few hours away from speaking to the world, addressing the UN General Assembly this morning in New York. Here's ABC's Lana Moise.
16: Trump is expected to defend the war, even as more voices within his own party call for him to end it.
17: The war with Iran needs to end, and end quickly. When it does, energy costs will plummet.
16: Michigan Republican Senate candidate Mike Rogers now pushing for an embargo on American diesel exports in hopes of easing prices. And Iowa Republican Senate candidate Ashley Hinson, who previously voted in favor of the war, is now calling for an immediate end to it.
15: Those diesel prices into record territory, averaging $6.51 a gallon nationwide. That helping to drive prices higher on just about anything that gets delivered by truck or train. Whole lot of travelers still stuck after Monday's mess caused by a communication line that was cut by construction workers.
18: This was this fiber line that basically is responsible for all communication. And so at the end of the day, these air traffic controllers in this regional facility, so we're not talking about like one airport's air traffic control. We're talking about the regional facility that controls it for several airports. So in this case, it was the facility that controls it for both Philly and Newark. So we're talking about major, major issues here.
15: That's ABC News transportation correspondent Gio Benitez. Thousands of flights canceled or delayed. The equipment issues now fixed. No charges in Mississippi in the death of 18-year-old Nolan Wells over the 4th of July weekend. DA Angel Myers McElrath.
19: Nolan's friends love Nolan, and Nolan loved them. Nolan chose to stay on the island that day, and there is not a scintilla of evidence to contradict that.
15: A grand jury finding no, quote, criminal or racially motivated wrongdoing. Nolan Wells' death consistent with drowning. A lawyer for the man shot by ICE in Austin, Texas, says he spent the night in detention with the bullet still lodged near his spine. You're listening to ABC News.
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15: A new motion in the case of Massachusetts mom Lindsay Clancy, who had been charged with murdering her 3 young children. Lawyer Kevin Reddington says trying Clancy again after the jury could not reach a decision would be double jeopardy. He wants the case dismissed.
22: We're anticipating the 29th. I'm hoping that Judge Sullivan allows the termination of the case. I mean, it's just a case that needs to be done. It needs to be done.
15: Clancy says she was suffering from postpartum psychosis. Investigators in California are trying to figure out exactly why the son of model Cindy Crawford died.
23: The death now being investigated as a suspected overdose, according to Santa Monica police. Sources close to the case telling ABC News Presley Gerber checked into a high-end rehab center on Saturday. He was found dead by staff the next morning. Presley Gerber was struggling with addiction and mental health issues that he says surfaced as a young teenager. Presley Gerber candidly sharing his decade-long battles on social media, posting Mental Health Mondays to help those also struggling.
15: ABC's Trevor Ault. Presley Gerber was 27 years old. It's now up to a judge to approve a deal that would allow Paramount to buy Warner Brothers in an $81 billion deal, 12 states reaching a settlement to end their challenge. Part of the agreement includes a promise from Paramount to increase film production in the United States. And a company that runs over 300 Wendy's franchises is filing for bankruptcy. One of the issues, higher beef costs. It says it'll keep the restaurants open. I'm Sherry Preston, ABC News.
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3: 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Gary McNamara and Eric Harley talk about everything from politics to social issues and news of the day. Whether you're up late or you're just starting your day, welcome to the show from the Relief Factor Studios. 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
24: All across America, we are Red Eye Radio. He is Eric Harley, and I'm Gary McNamara. Good morning. Hello. All right. thank you, Todd, for making me laugh. Todd Starnes was a early supporter of this show.
25: Or yeah. Yeah.
24: Cheerleader for the show. And we yeah. always have appreciated this. He wrote this yesterday about the... the entire CNN thing and CNN, Politico, and who else? Oh, MS, whatever time of day it is.
25: Yeah.
24: Pulling their press credentials apparently now.
25: Right.
24: Said they couldn't be part of the pool reporting.
25: Right.
24: And he writes, the White House could require reporters to submit their questions in writing, and then White House staff could provide written answers. It would put a stop to the reality TV show known as the Daily Press Briefing. Let's see how the pampered press corps reacts when their precious TV time is shut down. Or the administration could simply refuse to answer any more questions from the press. The president is not constitutionally obligated to grant interviews or questions from the media. Trump should pull a Biden and go stealth. Todd, we love you. That's not possible for this president.
25: Look, he's gonna get real antsy pretty quick if nobody's asking him questions or he's not able to talk. So he'll be. You know, I could see him knocking on the door of reporters while they're at home. Hey, excuse me, I want to say something. And look, here's the thing, from both directions of this entire equation. If we ramp up the war with Iran and we bomb Iran, the media is going to cover. If the president needs to put something out to the media, he's going to put something out to the media. What's going on at the White House? Again, look, this happened back in the Obama years. Major Garrett, who's now at CBS, he was at Fox.

0: I look at this and go, this is bad politically for the president. The president shines when he confronts the media.
1: Yeah.
0: To me, to do this and then basically come out and say, I'm only doing it because, you know, they put out fake news. I don't agree with what they do. And he actually said they put out negative news all the time.
1: Mm-hmm.
0: And he didn't even say fake news at that point. He said negative news.
1: Mm-hmm.
0: And so our point has always been, when the president is right on an issue and the media is wrong, he destroys them.
1: Yeah.
0: When the media is wrong on the issue and the president, the administration is correct on the issue, Caroline Leavitt destroyed them.
1: Yeah.
0: If you know you're going to be right on the issue, that's been his strong point, confronting the media. To do this, especially when Republicans held the high ground on First Amendment after we saw what happened with the censoring, the Twitter files, everything else. To do this, the imagery, I think, is just the wrong imagery for the White House to put out, especially when the president at times has been extremely effective in debating the mainstream media, and so has his surrogates.
1: Yeah.
0: There was one with Stephen Miller, and I don't think he's the greatest advocate for the White House. People disagree. But I forgot what it was a couple weeks ago. He just destroyed a CNN anchor. He was absolutely right on the issue and destroyed her.
1: Yeah, yeah.
0: And, well, I want that to continue.
1: Right.
0: There's no reason, if you know you're right on the issue, to not want to tangle with these people.
1: Right.
0: And so that's where I view it and go, you know, politically, I know why he's doing it.
1: Mm-hmm.
0: They're scared to death because of prices. They're scared to death because of the upcoming election. And this is something that will automatically, as we have seen, absolutely unite his base. Because we all know, as Eric and I have said for the longest time, they're really not journalists. They're political activists.
1: Mm-hmm.
0: And you know, every Republican knows that. So they rally behind the president here. Sorry, it doesn't work. We know why you're doing it. It doesn't work. And in all likelihood, you probably will lose in the courts because of the 1977 case, which was the basis for bringing Jim Acosta back and everything else. And it doesn't start with the First Amendment issue. It's a Fifth Amendment issue, a due process issue. That once you allow everyone, once you set a standard, the White House has no obligation to have anybody ask them a question. But when you allow access based on certain criteria and you allow everybody in, well, then you need to provide them with due process. That was the whole Acosta thing. Basically, you're out. You've got to provide them with due process and explain, you know, why you're doing it up front. And the problem is, these White House reporters went and, you know, Trump just said, you're gone. I don't like what you're saying is untrue. It's negative. You're going to be out. And that's where Sherelle kicks in, because they went in and they weren't given warning that their White House press passes were being revoked. Due process was the core of the case in Sherelle versus Knight, and also in the Jim Acosta, the Sherelle was is 1977 case, and also the Jim Acosta case. That's why Jim Acosta, you know, the judge said, well, he's got to be put back in, and eventually the White House recanted, and he was back, you know, he was back in again. But they don't have to ever allow him to ask.
1: They don't
0: question.
1: Have to call on him.
0: They never have to call on him whatsoever.
1: Right.
0: And then the precedent is on this. Now, what would happen when it gets to the Supreme Court? I don't know. The Supreme Court may just say, you know, we're not going to hear this, or it'll be resolved. It'll be resolved, beforehand. White House seems to be sticking to its guns right now. The second thing is, once you've got the due process portion of it, but once you allow everyone in, you know, under certain criteria that you must meet, everyone is allowed in at that point, you cannot just arbitrarily say, because I don't like what you're saying, you're out.
1: Right.
0: That's right. Seems to be the precedent and how the precedent reads on this particular case. And that

0: that's why. But to me, I look at it, you know, whatever. It's no big deal. They're still going to, as you said, they're still going to cover the news. It's no big deal. The press is making a huge deal out of it because, you know,
1: they want to be victims.
0: Yeah, because they, you know, they believe that they're victims of the president. And there are, you know, there may be some First Amendment issues here. We'll see how high this goes in the courts. But I just think it's a stupid political move by the president because he's the strongest when he argues with them.
1: Well, his White House has been the best at defeating everything that they come at him with. And whether it's him, J.D. Vance, anybody. I really believe they've been straightforward, no issues whatsoever in taking on the liberal activists.
0: Oh, I think there's issues. I think they've been wrong. I think they've looked stupid up there at times. I don't think they've won every argument. The White House, they've been extremely strong. As I said, when they're right on the issue, they destroy the opposition.
1: Mm-hmm.
0: That would be my only point.
1: Well,
0: Trump does not effectively communicate 100% of the time.
1: They have been the best at it.
0: I agree, that I've ever seen. Of any, probably.
1: To defeat their arguments.
0: Probably the closest would be, during Bush. I can't think of his name. The late Fox News host.
1: Oh, Tony Snow.
0: Tony Snow. Tony Snow was also really good.
1: Tony Snow was great at putting that together. The problem was that he seemed to be alone.
0: Yeah,
1: and I'm looking at the collective White House.
0: I'll agree with you on that.
1: And how all of them have been on, you know, I'll say this. You don't need to go on a show necessarily. You don't need to appear on The View. You don't need to necessarily appear on Meet the Press. You don't necessarily need to go on any specific show. But overall, they have been, and this is one thing that I think you look at the Secretary of State, you look at the Vice President and the President, they've all been, I think, excellent at defeating the points of the media. The problem comes in, the problem you bring up, is when Trump defeats himself.
0: Yeah, well,
1: that he's not defeating the media.
0: Right.
1: He comes in with a different answer or different reason than what he had yesterday.
0: Or when he sits there and he allows somebody to ask a question,
1: mm-hmm.
0: and he says, "Where are you from, CNN?" "Well, you're fake news. I'm going to the next person." Instead of addressing and saying, "By the way, you're fake news, and you're fake news because you just asked this, and what's wrong with this question is this, this, this, this, this, this, and this." When you say it's fake news, you're a terrible network, but you took the question and you didn't destroy their answer at that point, I view that as a weak point.
1: Well, and it's something that should have been done on the debate stage when Chris Wallace, if you don't remember Chris Wallace, he was with CNN at one point. He was with Fox News. I know, right? But he was with Fox News. Was this 2016 or 2020? It was 2020, right? The debate. When he asked Biden the whole thing about Charlottesville and left out the entire quote.
0: Yeah.
1: And, you know, he just did the good people on both sides part of it. And I would have, if I were President Trump in that moment, stopped him and said, "You just lied to America."
0: Right.
1: "Chris, you go back right now. I know you have the ability. I can't keep my phone up here. I can't keep notes up here. You can. You need to look up the entire quote. Say the entire quote to the American people. Say what I actually said on that day, and then ask the question to Biden or whoever you want to." You lied by omission.
0: Yes, exactly.
1: And
0: right.
1: And that would have been a win.
0: And that's the
1: problem is that Trump often defeats himself.
0: Yeah.
1: And I'll say this with, and I don't think this whole thing is going to last very long at all, one way or the other, however it's going to be resolved by whatever method. But in the next couple of days, there might be some numbers. His numbers might level out on a couple of issues. But the problem is they don't go away. The pricing issues don't go away. Fuel issues right now, I'm hearing from truckers.
0: I'm getting every day going, Gary,
1: this is horrible.
0: You know, what's going
1: on? And when we hear over the weekend something big is going to happen with Iran, and the virtual embassy in Iran is asking the virtual embassy is asking.
0: I love that headline.
1: What is that, Google? But the virtual embassy is telling all Americans to get out of Iran. And you asked the great question, which Americans are still in Iran? But, you know, you look at all of this and what can we trust, basically? Because we've been told this before. One morning we woke up and we're taking Karg Island today. And I knew that was false because you don't say that until after you've done it. You announce it and the Pentagon would announce it. But it's going to go back to what it was and it won't take long. It's going to happen if you.
0: But you're absolutely right. This administration unified by saying you're fake news. Well, when you say it, just don't say fake news. Point out precisely
1: defeat them then.
0: Where, as you just did with the Chris Wallace thing.
1: Yeah.
0: And like I said, that's where I view when Trump is talking and he allows them to answer a question.
1: Right.
0: And then he just says, what network are you from? CNN. Well, you're just fake news. You're horrible people. Right. And then just moves on and doesn't address every time you say fake news, explain to the American people why it's fake news.
1: Yes, defeat them in that moment.
0: Totally slam dunk defeat them.
1: And you can. And he's done it. And his VP has done it.
0: Yes, his VP.
1: Secretary of State
0: has done it many times. Maybe more times than Trump has.
1: Right.
0: Caroline Leavitt did it many times.
1: I just think right now you have that opportunity. And the reasoning for this whole thing doesn't serve you well. It just doesn't serve
0: you well. No, it doesn't. And you're taking something that's a strength and making it no longer a weakness.
1: Right. It looks like you're not willing, that you don't want the media reporting on what you're doing or what's going on or what people think or what the polls are saying or anything else. If you're saying it's about bad news, tell me how you're going to defeat that.
0: We are Red Eye Radio.
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0: We are Red Eye Radio. He's Eric Cronin. I'm Gary McNamara. I just found this audio cut of Scott Jennings just during the break there.
1: Oh, okay.
0: Scott Jennings was asked, because I asked you off the air, I said, is Scott Jennings going to lose his press credentials to the White House?
1: Right.
0: Yeah. They asked him the question. I did not know this. He mirrors what we said. Here we go.
20: I don't know if you know this, but your name is up for running for the next press secretary.
21: Mm.
20: So do you support the president's ban on the press?
21: I think he's unlikely to prevail in court. A. B. It seems to me the net result of this has been he has less reach. I mean, his message is not going to get out as much. If this is sort of becomes the way it is, he will be seen and heard by fewer people, which I think is actually a net negative since he's his own best spokesperson and his own best press secretary. Number three, I actually think sparring with some of these folks in the Oval works to his advantage. And so,
0: there you go.
1: There.
0: Exactly what I did.
1: All great points.
0: Yeah, I did not know he said that.
1: Because we made them. Before he did.
0: Yeah, I didn't.
1: Before
0: even,
1: we heard that.
0: Before I heard it, it's like, yeah. I wonder what he has to say about it.
1: But he's right.
0: Which is, as we said yesterday, the only reason he's doing this,
1: yeah,
0: he believes it will unite his base because it's the fake news media.
1: But it doesn't go, I don't think even to that extent, I don't think it goes very far. I think the question is, will this be exciting as base by, let's say, next Monday.
0: No.
1: Yeah.
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0: 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We asked the question yesterday, would singer Ed Sheeran and his half measures cut it to the left? 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
0: Before we get to the meat and potatoes of this particular issue here, I do have to relate to you the Babylon Bee headline. Tragedy as Ed Sheeran controversy forces millions to listen to Ed Sheeran. And now,
1: right.
0: You know, we had asked yesterday because Ed Sheeran had come out and talked about that October 7th, you know, after the big hoopla and controversy and everything else of Macklemore or whatever the artist's name is.
1: Yeah, Macklemore.
0: You know, came. Do you know one song?
1: I don't. Okay. I really don't.
0: we can go.
1: With all due respect, I don't listen. So.
0: We can go all Beato now and go, God, all their music sucks.
1: Yeah.
0: But we had asked the question where he said, you know, October 7th was horrible and just, you know, and whatever adjectives else he used for it.
1: Mm-hmm.
0: But the response from Israel has been disproportionate. Mm. And you and I have always stated that that is the anti-Semitism light argument.
1: Yeah.
0: You know, you've had some Democrat politicians try to use that to sit there and try to cover both sides.
1: Right.
0: Oh, it was horrible what happened on October 7th, but the response has been disproportionate, you know, or it's been and so that's what's wrong. And you and I asked, will the left these days be satisfied by that? And I actually asked the question. I actually mentioned Greta Thunberg.
1: Yeah.
0: I said, will Greta accept it? Oh, my gosh. It's like we have a crystal ball and we can look into the future here because she responded.
1: Oh,
0: are you ready?
1: All right.
0: What was it? How dare you?
1: Yeah.
0: Was it,
1: how dare you? Yeah.
0: Because it was a natural progression. Mm-hmm. I care about the earth being destroyed by climate change.
1: Right.
0: I hate Jews. I mean, there's a natural progression to, you can see how
1: you can see
0: connect,
1: the connection.
0: The connection of the dots, the critical thinking that goes
1: to
0: in there.
1: Obvious radicals.
0: Yes. God. Here we go. All right.
6: Yes, Ed Sheeran should be held accountable for his lack of spine. But remember that we have to continuously apply the same pressure on all those complicit in all genocides. The bigger your platform and your access to resources, the bigger your responsibility. But also on ourselves and the institutions that we are part of, where we have to push for boycotts, sanctions, and divestments. If we ourselves are not stepping out of our comfort zones, we are not doing enough. And remember, silence is complicity, and you cannot be neutral in a genocide.
0: You are. Well, yeah. Actually, she's not neutral. She's pro-genocide.
1: Yeah. Yeah, she is.
0: So she's actually not neutral.
1: No. No. Yeah, it's inevitable, right? That certain players are going to get, you know, jump into this. But again, one more lesson in that silence is violence. Your refusal to take a stance with the radicals means that we will end your career. Mm-hmm. We'll do everything to end your tour and then your career. And that's where this is going.
0: We have warned so many people, including many Republicans, you can't take half measures against the left and believe that it's enough. It never is.
1: No,
0: you might as well stick to what you actually believe instead of trying to make friends with the left because you can't.
1: No.
0: So
1: no,
0: you can't. Don't even try.
1: There is no appeasing them. There is no, hey, we're going to give you one moment. I don't know, pre-game in sports or at a one concert to launch our tour in music. We're going to give you a couple of lines in a movie. No, you need to hand them the reins like Bernie did. Remember when he was campaigning? He would just hand over his microphone. Was it Black Lives Matter?
0: We remember that?
1: Yeah.
0: We just
1: remember
0: that?
1: Yeah. He's just, okay, I'm done at my own rally. Bye. And then it's, you know, he just handed his microphone over and laid down.
0: And you notice nobody talks about Black Lives Matter anymore.
1: Yeah, interesting how that works.
0: That's interesting.
1: Including Bernie.
0: Exactly. Mm. It's
1: oddly enough. And those, but those... those things are the NFL, the NBA, they, during that whole thing, they thought they were going to appease. This is the thing. Everybody's doing the thing. We're going to do the thing. And then the thing turned out to be something else because when the radicals control it, you will abide fully. It's not that you have to just march in their parade. Silence is violence, and they mean that.
0: You know, you mentioned the NFL because I saw this on X, and I'm like, wait, what's going on? Are we repeating stories from 10 years ago? And no, Kaepernick put it in his book, his memoir, and then he was asked the same question about the whole thing about comparing the NFL to slavery.
1: Yeah.
0: Remember that?
1: Yeah.
0: That the combine is like a meat market of slavery.
1: Right.
0: So when I saw this, I'm just going to play a couple of seconds of it. Sean Hannity with Larry Elder yesterday, and it's like Larry Elder rips former NFL quarterback Colin Kaepernick for comparing the NFL combine to slave trade. I'm reading this going, am I flashing back? What's going on here?
1: Yeah.
0: And no, he put it in his memoir, and then he did an interview. And Time Magazine had it. That's where it comes from. Mm. Here we go.
3: And if you're going to be somebody that is disruptive on the field and are not aligned with the team's values, they may not want you, Larry.
4: How insulting it is to people that actually were slaves to compare going into a sport voluntarily with an agent, negotiating your contract. The average NFL player makes around $2-3 million a year. I don't think Kunta Kinte had an agent negotiating a contract with him to make $2-3 million a year.
3: And if you're going to be.
0: There you go.
1: Yeah.
0: So Kaepernick. But the thing is, Fox may bring it up and we may bring it up because it's important to understand how the left still thinks. Mm. But even the left isn't talking about this anymore.
1: No, they're not. No.
0: They're not even there anymore. No. Nobody's there.
1: No. No.
0: Now. Now the problem is the Canadian national anthem at Bills games.
1: Yeah.
0: How times have changed.
1: After all these years, now it's a problem?
0: Well, they didn't do it. Bills didn't do it.
1: Right.
0: The Sabres did it. The Bills didn't do it.
1: Right.
0: How things have changed.
1: Well, you know, that's the thing. It's whatever the moment is. This is why I always say the... activists have a dry erase board for their protest sign.
0: Well, that's why when I was watching as they, you know, the Bills. Everybody probably knows I'm a Bills fan. And, you know, they had the new field. And
1: are you trying to make people feel sorry for you?
0: No, I've got a story for you coming up just a second.
1: Yeah.
0: Because I was like, this is another one where I went, what's this story about? And it was the second lead story on Fox News for a significant portion of yesterday.
1: Oh, yeah.
0: And we'll get to that in just a minute.
1: Oh, okay.
0: But I was, when the Bills had all the turf problem, they put in natural turf. That became a national story.
1: Right.
0: I'm like, it's grass at a stadium. Stop it. But they're showing the end zone. We're making the end zone red. And there it was. Choose love.
1: Okay.
0: Choose love. And I'm just like, wow. I'm hate. But yeah. I think it's a very important message. And I'm so glad that the NFL finally has looked at the left and said the left needs to stop hating.
1: Yeah.
0: They're hating this anti-Semitism, this identity politics, the misogyny of the radical transgender movement that is embraced by the Democratic Party.
1: Yeah.
0: I'm so glad the NFL is finally, and the Commissioner Goodell is finally coming out and putting the message to the Democratic Party, choose love, please. No, here was the story.
1: All right.
0: This is the, and it still is. It's the first story is media calls Austin protest spontaneous, but Fox News probe reveals who coordinated it. Hmm. Guess what? The Democrat Socialists of America. Mm. We know it's all coordinated.
1: Yeah.
0: My God, we know it's all organized. But I'm not criticizing the article. I'm just saying it's a duh. Yeah. The second one, league on notice. Billionaire NFL owner issues dangerous warning after Cowboys win over rival. That's been the second story on Fox News. And I'm thinking, what is it about? Is it because they say billionaire? And he issues a dangerous warning. And I'm like, what the hell is this about? What story is this about? What's going on here? Right. The Jerry Jones had a little extra pep on his step on Sunday after he met with reporters following the Dallas Cowboys 37-20 win over the Washington Commanders. The billionaire NFL team owner met the media with a dangerous warning. Nothing is more dangerous than an old man with money, he said via the Fort Worth Star-Telegram. That's my quote of the day. I don't even know what the hell that means. There's a salary cap in the NFL, so nobody. That's the second lead story on Fox. For hours now, it's been the second lead story on Fox because the Cowboys had a regular season win.
1: Wow.
0: I mean, what the hell?
1: Well, I saw the other day, after the win, I woke up and saw the push notification. Dak Prescott beats Romo's record, and I thought, how many beers did Dak Prescott drink?
0: Oh.
1: Why would he drink during the game? little gut punch, huh? So the problem is maybe you shouldn't be drinking that gut punch before you drive. But here's the thing. I don't know. I don't care.
0: I thought it was going to be something on, a warning, something on, I don't know, political correctness or being criticized for being a billionaire whether Kaepernick threw something at him that you're like a slave owner. I didn't know what it was going to be. And it was like, no, I'm bragging because we had a regular season win. That's the second lead story on FoxNews.com for hours upon hours now.
1: You're one in one. Is that bragging? Should you be bragging? It's still September.
0: But I tell you this, I fell for the clickbait.
1: Yeah.
0: I fell hook, line, and sinker for that clickbait and went, really? You know, every day when I read news with the clickbaiting out there, I feel like, what's his name, in the Christmas Story.
1: Yeah.
0: Mm. Make sure you drink your Ovaltine.
1: Oh, yeah. Drink, and then all of a sudden he puts the puzzle together. And
0: son of a.
1: Yeah.
0: It's a dumb commercial. the clickbait.
1: Yeah.
0: Completely on that one.
1: Oh, yeah, yeah.
0: It's like dangerous warning. We're one in one.
1: Yeah.
0: Oh, man. We are Red Eye Radio.
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0: We are Redeye Radio. He is Eric Harley, and I'm Gary McNamara. You know, the whole Gavin Newsom, you know, apparently being involved in that deal, the Paramount Warner deal.
1: Yeah.
0: Getting that through. And as we've said, you know, the whole thing had nothing to do. When it ended up, the conclusion, as the Hollywood Reporter put, basically, this is a nothing burger. There's that this is it. That never was about, as we talked about, being a monopoly. But just the fact of the imagery of CNN.
1: Yeah.
0: And they ended up, you know, what happened? Well, you subsidized some losing businesses out there, which Democrats like to do. But other than that, it's minor. The other thing is, but Gavin Newsom is the one that really helped to push that through. And the other one here, Gavin Newsom's finest hour in the editorial board of the Wall Street Journal, the California governor vetoes a bill that would have gutted pension reforms. He wants to run for president.
1: Yeah.
0: You know he's done in California. Some of the stuff he's been doing lately, being against the billionaires tax.
1: Hey, by the way, Jared Kushner's firm is no longer part of that, financing part of that Paramount deal. Just to update that part of it.
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4: From ABC News, I'm Sherry Preston. President Trump is in New York City today to address the UN General Assembly. Representatives from nearly 200 nations are also here, including Iran. The war weighing heavily on the minds of voters, with the midterms just 6 weeks from today.
5: Michigan Republican Senate candidate Mike Rogers now pushing for an embargo on American diesel exports in hopes of easing prices. And Iowa Republican Senate candidate Ashley Hinson, who previously voted in favor of the war, is now calling for an immediate end to it, saying we need to use every option at our disposal to provide some relief from high prices.
4: ABC's Lana Moise. President Trump hosting Chinese leader Xi Jinping in Washington this week as well. The three news outlets banned from the White House have filed a lawsuit against the Trump administration.
6: In the lawsuit, they were very clear. They say that this ban could not be a more direct assault on the First Amendment, nor a more blatant violation of our most fundamental constitutional privileges.
4: ABC White House correspondent Karen Travers. 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
18: We want justice!
20: Protesters gathered at the Texas Capitol a day after an ICE officer shot a food delivery driver in the back on this street in Austin.
21: Tenemos Wilbur on the telephone.
20: Wilbur Garces Perez, speaking through a translator yesterday, said the bullet was still in him.
21: I am not doing well due to the gunshot wound, and I have not received the medical attention that I require.
20: Garces Perez called into a news conference from an ICE detention center 130 miles away.
4: Garces Perez, who was from Venezuela, says he was pulled out of the hospital 4 hours after he was shot and put in that detention center. Flyers across the country faced massive disruptions at airports, including Newark Liberty and Philadelphia International. More than 1,000 flights were canceled nationwide as a 600-foot fiber line was accidentally cut by a construction crew in New Jersey. You're listening to ABC News.
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4: No criminal charges in the Nolan Wells case in Mississippi. Wells died after visiting an island off the coast over the 4th of July. His family suggesting there was a racial component to his death. The district attorney, Angel Myers McElrath, says no.
30: After a thorough and exhaustive investigation, your grand jury met last week concerning the death investigation of Nolan Wells and unanimously returned a no true bill.
4: The death consistent with drowning, according to the district attorney's office. Paramount may now be on its way to finishing its $81 billion deal to buy Warner Brothers Discovery after reaching a settlement with a dozen states challenging the purchase. The agreement includes promises from Paramount that it will increase film production in the U.S. There's a camp owner in Mississippi who puts her campers through basic training on how to live in the wild. ABC's Danny New explains.
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4: Hurricane Polo, growing into a Category 4 storm in the eastern Pacific, is forecast to bring heavy rain to southwestern Mexico. Sherry Preston, ABC News.
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0: America all the time. On the side of freedom and liberty, your voice of hope and truth is here. 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
1: I've got a good amount of stuff to talk to you about today. And I say good, I mean a lot. So I'm not sure what I'm going to be able to get to, but obviously the big ticket items are going to be Greenland and what happened with the media this weekend. Now, Greenland, of course, I'm going to get into it from this specific angle. You just got to read the book. I'll talk about this a little bit when we get into it in a little bit more depth. But Jim and I have been on the air together for, I don't know, five, close to 6 years now. Donald Trump is a book. It's called The Art of the Deal. Just read it. Just for now. We've got a little bit till we get to it. So even folks, get an Amazon speedy drone delivery. Just pick up the book if you're a left winger who's crying about this and just read the book. And I promise the segment will make a world of sense. I'm also going to get into the media again, playing victim, loading up their diapers. It's not even like number one. It's great. What am I such a victim? Donald Trump, who does about 4,000 press conferences a year, maybe more. Like, I can't believe we've been banned. I mean, you're not banned. You just didn't get a seat in the White House. Jim, do you have a seat in the White House press room?
2: I do not.
1: Why not? Are you banned?
2: I don't believe so.
1: Okay, so it's a privilege, correct?
2: Correct.
1: Do we have that privilege right now?
2: No, we don't.
1: We don't, because it's limited seating. I don't want to hear your stories. You can take them. Jim says on the air, we're not allowed to talk about where to put things, but just roll it up and figure it out. Okay. Also, I got a weekend update coming up for you later as well about, also I'll give you like the chucklehead story too, which is really funny. Did you hear the story on the podcast, Jim?
2: I did.
1: Poor guy almost died. I hope he's okay. There's always like one chucklehead everywhere we go. He must have been the only liberal in all of Auburn. I love my friends and family in the South. I was back at University of Auburn. A game didn't work out as planned. Hey, UF played great. I like the Gators too. Remember the warning we gave Jim about that certain player? Were we not right?
2: Yes. Yes, we were absolutely right.
1: I was at a Bruce Pearl's tailgate and someone came up to me who shall remain nameless and brought that up and said, you would have saved them $200 million.
2: Mm-hmm.
1: I said, I know. We told you. You should have listened to us. All right. I want to get to this though first. You know what? When I was running for office back in the day in Maryland, Maryland's obviously a deep blue state, but I decided, what the hell, give it a shot. You know, do or do not, right? Like Yoda, don't try. You got to go do stuff. So I said, enough talking about this politics stuff. I'm going to go run for office. So I ran for U.S. Senate in Maryland. For those of you who are new to the show, this was a while back, a decade ago or so. I beat nine other guys in the primary, which surprised even me on primary night. I was like, wow, look at that. We won. Everybody was kind of surprised. We lost in the general. We got pretty much smoked, but whatever. We had a good time doing it. But while I was running in that race, at the time, now Senator Chris Van Hollen, who is a diehard communist, right?

0: I give to charity, not because I'll be arrested if I don't. I will be arrested if I don't pay my taxes. But I give to charity because I do believe it does a lot of good, the charities I pick. I don't have to be forced to do it. So why don't you give to the greatest charity of all in your mind, liberal media people, the government? The answer is because you're fakes and phonies and frauds. A lot more ahead, folks. We'll be right back.
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1: 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We won't let them down. So tune in McKenna, Gambino, and Wang for traffic and weather updates on the sevens for your commute. 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
14: 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Yeah,

0: I bring up Van Hollen, not to get into my time running for office again, but because Van Hollen was on the news shows this weekend, and he brings up this talking point about socialism, that you have a choice coming up in the midterms. Oh, my gosh, I just realized we didn't even get to that in the podcast. I had that whole say. Oh, man, how did I miss that? We have a choice coming up in the midterms, and it is a clear choice. It's not a pastel choice, to cite the words of Reagan. Do you want government control over the economy, over politics, over the regulatory ecosystem, full government control? That's what the DSA and socialism is. Or do you believe in market freedoms and liberty? It's a simple question. So the Democrats, because they know they're boxed in a corner by these lunatic socialists out there, are now framing it as a, oh, we're just debating ideas. Like, oh, okay. Well, there are some ideas worth debating and some not. Jim, let's debate ideas. I think we should throw people in their 60s who are claiming Social Security in a wood chip, because we'd say, but that doesn't sound like a good idea.
1: That's a- Speaking as the, someone in their 60s. No, yeah, it does not sound like a good idea.
0: Are you
1: idea.
0: In your 60s? Yeah, no, that's not an idea worth debating. This is a straw man argument. Socialism involves the complete destruction of the political and economic system we have in the United States in favor of government tyrants. It's not worth debating. It's not about debating ideas. It's about the quality of the idea you're debating. We're not throwing people in wood chippers. It's a bad idea. Well, it's worth debating. No, it isn't, bro. It's not worth debating. It's a, as a guy.

0: was only 9 years away from 60s. I don't want, because pretty soon it'll be down to the 50s too. But even if it wasn't, I don't want anybody wood chipper. It's really bad. This isn't Fargo. Some of you get that. Do you get that, Jim? This isn't Francis McDormand. What are you doing there? What are you doing there, Johnny? Is that a leg? No. Here's Van Hollen with the, this is how media people, I'm trying to help you. I know you don't want my help, but whenever they bring up this thing, like it's a big tent, we're debating ideas. Your first response should be, are there really ideas worth debating? Like destroying the constitutional republic in favor of a Soviet style DSA model? That doesn't sound like an idea worth debating to me. It's kind of like the wood chipper idea. I'm not down. Here's Van Hollen with the straw man. Check this out.
1: Are you concerned about the rise of socialism and DSA candidates?
2: I'm not concerned about DSA candidates. My view is the Democratic Party should be a big tent party and that we should welcome debate. And people who want to shut down debate, they're afraid of ideas. I think we should be a big tent party. We should welcome different ideas. You know, we ask Democrats, as we should, to say, let's elect Joe Manchin in West Virginia because he's the guy who can get elected in West Virginia. That's great. I don't agree with Joe Manchin on everything. And we should elect other candidates, like Zoran Mamdani or others. I don't agree with them on everything either, but they are bringing young people and others into the Democratic Party. And so I was very critical of some of the Democratic leadership in the House and the Senate when, after Zoran Mamdani became the Democratic nominee for mayor, they still wouldn't endorse him. Now, if we're going to be a big tent party, we need to embrace all Democrats and all people who are going to put, who are going to be part of the Democratic Party. So, no, I'm not scared of ideas. I welcome ideas. And I don't think the Democratic Party should try to shun anybody.
0: Okay, I'm scared of ideas, folks. What are you, a wuss? No. There are some ideas I'm scared of. The Holocaust, Jim Crow, communism. Those are scary ideas. I'm scared. Jim, you scared of those ideas? Jim's scared, dude.
3: Yes.
0: Jim, bad idea? Yeah?
3: Bad idea.
0: Should we be scared of those ideas?
3: Yes, very much.
0: Yes, we should. Because they're freaking bad ideas. They've only led to things like mass starvation, torture, deprivation, destruction, mass poverty, the Holodomor, millions of people dying, people having to eat dogs and pigeons. Like, those are bad ideas. We shouldn't be eating the dogs and the pigeons. I choose beef. It's what's for dinner. Listen, I'm not like the Chick-fil-A guy. Eat more whatever it is.
4: They're
0: eat more
4: eating
0: beef.
4: The dogs. They're eating the cats.
0: We don't want to do
4: They're
0: that.
4: Eating the pets.
0: The greatest song of all time, by the way.
4: There.
0: This is Up Where With Stairway to Heaven. If you've never heard that cat, that's a real song. Pun intended. That's a real song that guy did. Whoa. Those are bad ideas. Don't eat the dogs and the cats. Stop framing this as we're debating ideas. It's the quality of the idea on the margin or lack thereof that matters. There's more on this, but first, let's take a quick break.
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0: 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The product's not intended to diagnose, treat, cure, prevent any disease. It's not a substitute or alternative for care from a healthcare provider. Then they throw out this other stupid line. Well, it's a big tent. I'm not in favor of keeping people out of the tent. And I love how he says, did you catch the part, Jim Van Allen? He's like, they attract young people to the party. Well, listen, you know, there's a new movie coming out. No, real movies. This isn't one of Jim's fake dark web movies. There's a real movie coming out, like Camp Crystal Lake, like Friday the 13th, the beginning, where they tell, like, the Jason Voorhees hockey mask serial killer precursor story. Like, Jason Voorhees brings kids into the movie theaters, too. But if he was real life showing up in a hockey mask with a bloody machete, I'm not going to invite him in a tent to go, hey, bro, you bring kids in the movie theater. Come on in the tent and hack everybody up and throw them in the wood chipper, Fargo style. Like, I'm not for that. I'm not for that. It's generally a bad idea. That's a bad idea. Serial killers, and they're no good. And the greatest serial killers of all time have been communists. Oh, you dispute that? Go to your most, I'll do you a favor, Libs. Go to the most liberal AI chatbot you can find. I'm serious, just to show you know I'm aware. Go, I don't care what it is, whatever. You know, liberal Joey Bagadonas, GPT, whatever the hell it's called. Go in there and say, give me a rough guesstimate of how many people communism has killed through starvation, torture, death, destruction, imprisonment. It's probably going to come back even on the low end, like, yeah, plus or minus like 100 million or so. Oh, that's it? That only 100 million, wow. There you go. I promise you, like, I've seen just about every Friday the 13th movie. Some of them are pretty awful. Even Voorhees is not even at, like, the 10,000 mark. Don't fall for this straw man. Don't fall for it. We'll be right back.
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0: I got one more I want to play for you on this topic here. Here is Cory Booker, another just complete clown out of New Jersey, Democrat, another commie here, not willing to call out bad ideas and pretending that this is all a distraction. A distraction? Like, I'm kind of concerned about, you know, like serial killers in the tent. Just, I don't know. And I'd like to debate real ideas, not like communism, a failed idea. Here's Cory Booker with the distraction, which is a distraction in and of itself. Check this out.
3: You see there in our poll, socialism is viewed even more negatively, as I said, than the MAGA movement. President Trump is trying to paint progressives and frankly all Democrats as socialists. And we're seeing one of the big battles play out for progressivism in Michigan right now with Abdul Al-Sayed, the candidate there, who did tell me he was a capitalist, by the way. But do you think Democrats are drawing a firm enough line between themselves and socialism?
13: Again, this is really what the Republicans want to do, focus on a few fringe people. I serve in the United States Senate, and I can go through my colleagues left and right. What we want right now is to end these reckless tariffs and drive down prices, to end this war to drive down prices, and give a tax plan for this country that puts more money in working people's pockets and ends the giveaways to the wealthiest of Americans. This is a distraction. The party, in my opinion, is being represented right now by the key battleground states. And those folks in those purple states are right in line with the people they're trying to represent.
0: So just to be clear, Cory Booker logic, Democrat senator from New Jersey, complete clown goofball. You know, you invite a guy in your tent who's a mass murderer, killed hundreds of millions of people, call him communism for today. He's hacking up the whole tent, Jason Voorhees style, with the hockey mask and everything like that. That pay no attention to the man in the hockey mask. This is just a distraction, folks. Just a distraction. And then when you get a guy who is not a MAGA guy or a conservative, i.e. like a Bill Maher, but he also sees a problem on the horizon with the Democrat Party, welcoming, as we discussed before, welcoming in really bad ideas and bad actors like socialism. And Maher calls him out, and they're stunned. You know, the resident liberal from The Five, Jessica Tarloff, was on Bill Maher's show this weekend. And this argument about ideas comes up. And I want you to hear, Tarloff thinks Maher's kidding about this little comeback. Maher's not kidding at all. And Tarloff seems genuinely surprised. Like there's a non-Republican, I don't know if he's a Democrat, but non-MAGA guy calling them out on the craziness of inviting socialism into, quote, big tent. Check this out.
14: But I think all these new recent elections have been about the Democrats are crazy on social issues. People don't like that. Trump's crazy, but the economy's better. But he doesn't have the economy anymore. I mean, I looked
15: and we're less crazy.
14: Who's less crazy?
15: Democrats. You
14: what?
15: Haven't noticed?
14: Have you seen the Democratic... You're being sarcastic. Oh, I see.
15: No.
14: No? You think we're less crazy?
15: Maybe not inside, but we're at least when we go out and give a speech talking about the economy and corruption and not talking about...
14: They're communists who think the Islamists are the good guys. Are you kidding? Less crazy?
15: The candidates?
14: Oh, some of the candidates. You're not following the Democratic Socialists of America?
15: Oh, no, I'm following them. I have to see them every day. I work at Fox News.
14: Okay, they're not less crazy, and they're not recanting any of that crazy gender stuff. I mean, they're doubling down.
0: The best part about that clip, forget Maher, Tarloff, the best part about that clip is Maher is stunned that he thinks Tarloff's being sarcastic. Like, wait, you don't know they're crazy? Like, you work at Fox, and I think, like, how do you not know? He thinks she's kidding. That's the best part of that whole clip.
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0: So how many times we got to talk about this, the art of the deal? We have brought this up so many times. Of course, we're talking about Greenland, an incredible deal. Liberals, of course, are trying to play it down. It's the same deal as 1951. It is not the same deal. You're just upset that Trump is racking up W's left and right. Poverty rate lowest in U.S. history. Crime rate lowest in U.S. history. Murder rate, border closed. Jobless rates lowest in modern history. GDP protected to be projected to be 5%. You're just upset that POTUS, the boss, that he's there racking up dubs, W's left and right. You're just mad about it. You're just mad, like, you're just upset. David Brody's good man summed it up on X. I mean, if you don't believe me, believe him. We've only discussed this 1,000 times. Here is the Donald Trump negotiating tactic. How do I know this? Because if you just read the book, The Art of the Deal, from Trump, who's been doing deals his entire life in real estate and elsewhere, he talks about it all the time. Oh, you got your pens, Libs? Stake out a maximalist position. I want Greenland. We're going to take it over. That's not his real position. It's almost never his real position. His real position is probably 50% of that. I would like a bigger footprint in Greenland with the cooperation of people in Greenland and Denmark as well. We didn't traditionally have a deal also where the people of Greenland were included to the degree they are now. That's the differentiator. Here's David Brody explaining it. The Greenland deal is classic Trump 101. Start with a wild ask. We should own Greenland, i.e., not to use fancy SAT words, a maximalist position that's probably not his real position. Start out there to reset the window on what's negotiable and what's not. Get everybody freaking out, which the media always does, and then negotiate towards what you really want. Thank you, David. And what did he want? This is more of his tweet. A bigger permanent U.S. security footprint in Greenland and a way to keep China and Russia out. Done. That's the deal. He notes you can hate the style, but this is how Trump deals. Start huge, create leverage, then land the part you actually came for. Holy Moses, how many times? Here's the book. Liberals, please read it. Do we have to buy complimentary copies for everyone and me? I'll do that. Here we go. Guys, just so you know, if you are from the New York Times, Washington Post, and let's throw Reuters in there. If you are a legitimate reporter and you want us to buy you a copy of The Art of the Deal, spread this on the web, folks, okay? Just to stop, so you don't need as much Xanax and benzodiazepines and Valium. I'm just trying to save people's lives from the inevitable early morning heart attack every time Donald Trump takes a maximalist position. You freak out. Give me the nitro pills and the baby aspirin. I don't want to see you get dead. I don't. And you're going to get dead because you freak out every time he does this and wins. Here's a clip from Fox News over the weekend on this amazing new deal. Folks, I'm going to explain to you in a second because I think a lot of context is missing here, too. All right. We were kind of joking around a little bit. But again, in my prior line of work over the last year, you're briefed in quite often on things that the general public doesn't get, understandably. It's not like a flex. It's not me. Who cares? It's just true. The president knows things you don't know. I think that's fairly obvious. This is a good explanation. It's not so much classified. Obviously, it was on X, but it's a really great video. I'm going to play a Fox clip first, and I'm going to show you some other videos, just short and sweet, of why this is such a momentous deal. And when you see it, it'll make sense why Donald Trump was able to do what no president was able to do for decades, which is inking a more significant footprint in Greenland with the people of Greenland on board. A lot more ahead, folks. We'll be right back.
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8: Sweeping agreement comes after months of negotiations granting the United States permanent military rights on the strategically placed Arctic island. It also bars all non-NATO countries like Russia and China from establishing military bases there. President Trump declaring victory in this historic deal with Greenland and Denmark, writing in a Truth Social post that the deal, quote, "I am pleased to announce the United States of America has entered into an agreement with the Kingdom of Denmark and Greenland that gives the United States permanent control over security and all other needs in Greenland, completely addressing all of our many U.S. concerns there. Will be no cost to the United States. We will immediately begin the process of developing a large military presence in the appropriate part of Greenland. Additionally, from now on, no U.S. adversary can ever have a base in Greenland, have a military presence in Greenland, or make sensitive investments in Greenland without our express written approval." In July, the president spoke about strategic significance the island offers. Watch.
3: Greenland is very important for the United States, but it's not important for Denmark. In fact, we took Greenland, and then stupidly we gave it back. We shouldn't have given it back to them because we're the ones that need it. We need it for protection of the world, not just the United States. And it's very important. It doesn't help Denmark, but it helps us. And it's very important for us.
0: This is one of those rare geopolitical events, and I do mean rare, because a lot of geopolitics, world politics, is zero sum, meaning what benefits the United States candidly may not benefit Grenada or Canada. This is one of those rare deals where, folks, everybody wins. Everybody wins. The people of Greenland have sovereignty. The people of Greenland, if they want to vote for independence later, we still have a deal. We get permanent basing. It doesn't lock out NATO. Matter of fact, it expands our NATO relationship. It only locks out people who want to do bad stuff, China and Russia. This is the rare deal where everybody wins. It's okay to say this is a good deal and we still hate Donald Trump. I don't agree with you. I love the guy. However, it's okay to say it's a good deal. We're living in an era, folks, of hypersonic missiles, hypersonic drones, underwater drones, nuclear weapons, automated intelligence and artificial intelligence, potential AGI, bot armies everywhere. You think it's important that maybe we secure shipping routes and a quick missile path to the United States from Russia that might, where Greenland would be a strategic element for us that could stop these threats? It's okay to say that's a good thing and move on. Here's this True Social post, by the way. President Trump, I'm not going to read the whole thing, but I think this is the part, the media, again, trying to play it down. It's the same thing as 1951. It's not, because they worked with representatives of Denmark and Greenland this time to guarantee that the U.S. will forever have the complete ability to do what's necessary in Greenland to secure and defend the security of Greenland and the United States of America. This is a momentous deal. Wake up. Smell it, kids. Smell it. Here's a explainer. It's about a minute, but it's worth your time, of why Greenland is so important, not just for our, for shipping and icebreakers, the development of rare earths. It's also a critical national security location, Greenland, because of missile routes from Russia to the United States. Like, you can just look at a map, liberal media people, and figure this out. Take a look at this. This
9: Greenland
0: is good stuff.
9: Isn't about land. It's about control of the Arctic and space. When Donald Trump revived his push for Greenland, Europe mocked it. They missed the strategy. Greenland sits on the shortest missile route between Russia and North America. That's why the U.S. runs early warning missile radar there. Arctic ice is melting. By 2035, shipping between Europe and Asia could be 40% faster. Russia already dominates the Northern Sea route, backed by the world's largest icebreaker fleet, including nuclear-powered ships. Since 2014, Russia has built or reopened 50-plus Arctic military sites. Its nuclear submarines hide beneath Arctic ice, strengthening second-strike capability. China calls itself a near-Arctic power. It links the region to its Polar Silk Road, but the decisive battlefield is space. Early warning and surveillance satellites use polar orbits. Control the Arctic means control of missile detection and targeting.
0: Even with no experience in the national security space at all, you think it's important to be able to detect missiles blow up the United States? He thinks that would play a big role in national security, like missile detection, interception. It's kind of important. Go watch that Netflix movie. Oh, it's a little bit exaggerated, but what's the movie? The Netflix movie about the missile launch. I used to talk about it a lot. It's not that inaccurate. You probably have less than a half an hour to make a decision. Maybe if we get better missile detection over Greenland, it buys us 5 more minutes to decide if the world's going to engage in mutually assured destruction. Those 5 minutes could be important. Could be important. Okay, we're going to move on to something different next, but stay right here because we'll be right back.
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0: Folks, the media is doing what the media does best. Again, crying victim, pretending like they've had no role in Donald Trump, limiting access to the press room, not limiting access to the press. They're making this out like they have some constitutional right, not just to cover the president, which they do, but to cover the president the way they choose. Okay. President Trump put out on True Social, the White House is not instituting an assault on the free press, something which I cherish. He does more interviews than everyone. The do matters, right? It's instituting an assault on the fake news, something that's grown like a cancer in our beloved USA. It's corrupt, purposeful, pervasive, fully coordinated, and totally out of control. It's a threat to our national security and must be stopped. Thank you for your attention to this matter, DJT. Folks, the meltdown went on and on and on this weekend. There is no constitutional right for the media to cover the president in some specific geographic location they choose at their time. Being invited into the White House press pool is a privilege. You can still cover the president. The president's going to do 1,000 press conferences like he always does. He's going to answer questions. But please stop pretending. Here's my problem with this. I'm going to be straight with you. I am a vigorous advocate for free speech. There is almost nothing I won't do to protect free speech that's legal. I mean, you're not going to threaten people or organize a terror attack. You get the point. I am an enormous advocate for free speech. However, the left has weaponized their platform to cause a serious national security crisis repeatedly over and over. From the Russia collusion hoax, they could have started a freaking nuclear war over this thing. They still haven't apologized for it. And they think that they should get special privileges like none of us. You know what? You want to say, open up the White House press room to like Nick Shirley, Cam Higby, let O'Keefe in there. Let Laura Loomer in there. Like, let others in there. What, you're the only ones who can get it right? Because there's no evidence you ever got it right. So now they're whining because it's about CNN and MSNOW, formerly MSNBC, that they're not allowed the privileges of the press room. But that's not what CNN said back in 2021 when potato head Brian Stelter was griping and moaning about Fox News. Well, Fox News, we should consider the fact that there were news out. They're more propaganda. I thought you guys were all principled. You believe in free speech. I do. I'm not suggesting we limit your ability to cover the president. You guys, however, are total frauds. Remember this from 2021 with these fakes and phonies? Check this out.
14: As Fox radicalizes and as it becomes even more and more of a political tool, Zerwick, you wrote a column recently for The Sun about this, saying Fox should be viewed as a political tool. And that raises a question. Should it be a part of the White House press pool? You know, should it be afforded the privileges that come with news gathering? Even though they do have some news reporters at the White House, you're saying they're primarily a political tool. So should that be reassessed, Zerwick?
15: You're not supporting democracy. You're not supporting the larger values of this culture. They don't even stand up as a opposition party. But there's nothing journalistic in what Lachlan Murdoch said. And you know what? I say, hey, you know what? Let's take them at their word.
0: Folks, these guys are such frauds. Again, any of you out there on the left or in the doomer grifter class too that just hates Trump and counter messages everything he does, at least be honest. These people are not free speech advocates, free press advocates at all. Therefore, advocates for the press that puts out the counter messaging to President Trump. Anyone who goes out there and speaks honestly about the matter, about President Trump in perspective, and tells you the truth about the Greenland deal, you'll do whatever you can to shut us up. So please stop the bull and pretending like you guys are on Team Free Press. You're not. You're not. You want more receipts? We always bring receipts on this show. Here, more receipts. Hat tip the great Maze Moore, one of my favorite X accounts. Here's about a minute of Kamala Harris and other Democrats who are now really upset because the press has not been banned. I wouldn't support that at all. The press has not been banned from covering President Trump at all, not even a little bit. They're just having their White House privileges revoked, which is not your constitutional right to cover the president as you see fit. Geographically speaking, what are you going to do next? You want access to his bedroom to see what he drinks and eats? Oh, it's a free press. No, it's not. No one's given you more access than this guy. Here's Kamala Harris, Tim Walz, and the other goofballs. Hate speech, misinformation. What does that mean? The answer is when Democrats and liberal media people talk about hate speech and misinformation, they mean Republican ideas and Trump ideas they don't like. Hat tip Maze Moore. Check this out.
16: His Twitter account should be suspended. The privilege of using those words in that way should probably be taken from him.
17: There's no guarantee to free speech on misinformation or hate speech, and especially around our democracy.
18: No right given to the people of the United States is absolute, and that includes the right to free speech. We are simply trying to create factually correct information to prevent harm to people.
19: You shouldn't be banned from one platform and not others if you afford providing misinformation out there.
20: The First Amendment is not absolute. It does not protect any single thing anyone says. And what this committee has been trying to do for the last year and a half is to chill the federal government from monitoring what is going on social media.
21: There are Americans who are engaged in this kind of propaganda, and whether they should be civilly or even in some cases criminally charged is something that would be a better deterrent.
23: This is a matter of corporate responsibility. Twitter should be held accountable and shut down that site. It is a matter of safety and corporate accountability.
0: Let's please stop with the my principles. M-U-H, oh, my principle. This is not about principles. Nobody is making it illegal to cover the president in a negative manner. He just said in his True Social post, I cherish the right to a free press. They get CNN's there every day making up national security threat stories about how the Russians colluded to steal the election with Donald Trump. They made the whole thing up.
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0: The media coverage of what's going on in AI has been ridiculous too. Folks, there are very real concerns. Folks, I want to just be clear with you because I will give you the truth. There are dangers if we screw this up. But J.B. Pritzker, Cory Booker, Chuck Schumer, and the other tyrannical goofball chucklehead Democrats, they're not saying this because they really believe the AI apocalypse is tomorrow. They're not. Why are they saying it? Because, folks, the AI revolution, whether it's in construction of computing power, whether it's in its ability to solve problems, math problems, cancer problems, medicine problems, material science problems, assist in quantum development, fusion type energy. They are terrified that Donald Trump is going to leave. Mark, write this down. Folks, write it down. I'm sorry. I don't mean to interrupt my thought, but it's really important I stop you and you pay very close attention. The Democrats only want to stop AI because they're terrified that the last 2 years of President Trump's administration are going to be marked by an explosive amount of economic growth as computing power and artificial intelligence bring us to new highs. They're terrified and they feel like history is going to now have, if Donald Trump can fix the ongoing Iran crisis, and we all recognize we've got a crisis there, right? If he can fix that, if the Greenland deal works out as planned and is inked, if we reach and he leaves the presidency, just hear me out. With the lowest poverty rate on record, the lowest crime rate on record, the lowest murder rate on record, a border effectively closed after 50, 60 years of people talking about it, and he leaves office with GDP growth at 5, 6, maybe even 7%, we have not seen since Ronald Reagan and the boom, they are terrified that even the chuckleheads at Wikipedia will have to recognize that this guy is probably one of the greatest presidents, if not the greatest president of modern time. They're terrified. That's the only reason they are griping about AI. They don't care about the AI apocalypse at all. Bank it. Cash that check. They don't want to see this. This is what they're afraid of. Again, last week's shows, I covered the fact if AI and alignment issues and they don't do the right thing and just start coordinating in, you know, bot swarms, yeah, we're going to be in trouble. And I'm really glad Donald Trump's in charge and recognizes that. No, a lot of people say no. They don't want that's. There's a lot of that's fine. That's cool. Like that's the thing. That is great that you have an opinion. This may not be for everyone. You may say to yourself, AI in my house with some robot that can do like karate on me. Did you see that video? Like the karate guy. I'm not digging it. Okay, maybe some people don't want that. I'm cool with that. But let me throw another angle at you. The point is, the Democrats, and we'll play a montage for you tomorrow, on the cable news channels and broadcasts talking about AI sucks, we got to get rid of it, pull the plug right now, are only saying that not because they care about any of this. They're only saying it because they don't want this economy to win under Donald Trump. That is it.
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29: From ABC News, I'm Sherry Preston. President Trump in New York City, where he will address the UN General Assembly in a few hours. As for this morning, ABC's Phil Tate says
30: he's waking up at the Fifth Avenue property and he'll make his way to the east side. He's slated to speak at 10 a.m. as he'll address world leaders, talking about a number of issues, including the global economy amid the war with Iran, as well as concerns around AI. Now, a number of leaders are expected to be in attendance, and these are just some of the topics on the agenda, as many are dealing with urgent costs of climate change, soaring energy prices, and the human toll from this summer's heat waves to even wildfires.
29: Also attending the UN General Assembly, a delegation from Iran. On Monday, the news outlets banned from the Oval Office, CNN, MS Now, and Politico joined forces in suing the Trump administration. ABC's Karen Travers with more on how other outlets are responding.
31: We're all fiercely competitive and everybody's trying to get scoops, but at the same time, we work really closely with all of the networks, their producers, their correspondents, because of this pool system where you are working together and every day you're sharing duties. So yesterday was CNN's turn. They were not going to be able to fulfill their pool duties because of that access being blocked. And the decision then was made to not have anybody else go in.
29: Ground stoppages at Newark and Philadelphia airports on Monday after a construction crew hacked into a cable, says ABC transportation correspondent Gio Benitez.
32: There was this backup 600-foot fiber line that was just inoperable, and we're learning that it was accidentally cut by a New Jersey Transit construction crew. That's what triggered all of this. And then they weren't able to fix it. They really tried to fix it. They weren't able to fix it for quite a long time.
29: As for passengers on the East Coast, it meant residual delays that lasted for hours. More protests in Austin overnight in support of a DoorDash delivery driver from Venezuela who was shot in the back, allegedly by an ICE officer, this week. 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
29: Converse pulling an ad many said was insensitive and racist. ABC's Hannah Batah with details.
35: The photo, part of a campaign with K-pop star Karina, shows her in a white skirt holding a pair of sneakers at her side. Critics say the lighting turns the skirt into the shape of a Klan hood, and the dangling shoes like the feet of a lynching victim. Converse, which is owned by Nike, now saying, "We're sorry. We understand why this image is deeply upsetting and recognize that we got this wrong."
29: The Philadelphia Department of Public Health notifying travelers of possible measles exposure at the airport. The latest concern due to the number of cases of measles in Pennsylvania. Here's ABC's Michelle Franzen.
36: The measles outbreak in Pennsylvania has not peaked yet. State officials reported 25 new confirmed measles cases just since Friday. There are currently 792 confirmed measles illnesses across 39 counties, and the state has recorded 4 deaths. The last time there were 4 deaths was in 1999. 1992, and that was in all of the U.S. ABC News medical correspondent Dr. Darian Sutton.
1: The main reason why is because of a lack of vaccine protection. We're seeing these pocket communities that are very high risk, very low vaccination rates.
36: Health officials are encouraging people to get vaccinated. Michelle Franzen, ABC News.
29: Paramount is closer to its merger with Warner Brothers Discovery now that 12 attorneys general have settled their lawsuits against the deal, Paramount promising more U.S. production of movies and TV. Sherry Preston, ABC News.
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0: America all the time. On the side of freedom and liberty, your voice of hope and truth is here. 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
1: I've got a good amount of stuff to talk to you about today. When I say good, I mean a lot. So I'm not sure what I'm going to be able to get to, but obviously the big ticket items are going to be Greenland and what happened with the media this weekend. Now, Greenland, of course, I'm going to get into it from this specific angle. You just got to read the book. I'll talk about this a little bit when we get into it in a little bit more depth. But Jim and I have been on the air together for, I don't know, close to 6 years now. Donald Trump is a book. It's called The Art of the Deal. Just read it. Just for now. We've got a little bit till we get to it. So even folks, get an Amazon speedy drone delivery. Just pick up the book if you're a left winger who's crying about this and just read the book. And I promise the segment will make a world of sense. I'm also going to get into the media again, playing victim, loading up their diapers. It's not even like number one. It's great. Why am I such victim? Donald Trump, who does about 4,000 press conferences a year, maybe more. Like, I can't believe we've been banned. I mean, you're not banned. You just didn't get a seat in the White House. Jim, do you have a seat in the White House press room?
2: I do not.
1: Why not? Are you banned?
2: I don't believe so.
1: Okay. So it's a privilege, correct?
2: Correct.
1: Do we have that privilege right now?
2: No, we don't.
1: We don't, because it's limited seating. I don't want to hear your stories. You can take them. Jim says on the air, we're not allowed to talk about where to put things, but just roll it up and figure it out. Okay. Also, I got a weekend update coming up for you later as well about, also I'll give you like the chucklehead story too, which is really funny. Did you hear the story on the podcast, Jim?
2: I did.
1: Poor guy almost died. I hope he's okay. There's always like one chucklehead everywhere you go. He must have been the only liberal in all of Auburn. I love my friends and family in the South. I was back at University of Auburn. A game didn't work out as planned. Hey, UF played great. I like the Gators too. Remember the warning we gave Jim about that certain player? Were we not right?
2: Yes, we were absolutely right.
1: I was at a Bruce Pearl's tailgate and someone came up to me who shall remain nameless and brought that up and said, you would have saved them $200 million.
2: Mm-hmm.
1: I said, I know, we told you. You should have listened to us. All right, I want to get to this though first. You know what? When I was running for office back in the day in Maryland, Maryland's obviously a deep blue state, but I decided, what the hell, give it a shot. You know, do or do not, right? Like Yoda, don't try. You got to go do stuff. So I said, enough talking about this politics stuff. I'm going to go run for office. So I ran for U.S. Senate in Maryland. For those of you who are new to the show, this was a while back, a decade ago or so. I beat 9 other guys in the primary, which surprised even me on primary night. I was like, wow, look at that. We won. Everybody was kind of surprised. We lost in the general. We got pretty much smoked, but whatever. We had a good time doing it. But while I was running in that race,

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5: But because Van Hollen was on the news shows this weekend, and he brings up this talking point about socialism, that you have a choice coming up in the midterms. Oh my gosh, I just realized we didn't even get to that in the podcast. I had that whole say. Oh man, how did I miss that? We have a choice coming up in the midterms, and it is a clear choice. It's not a pastel choice, to cite the words of Reagan. Do you want government control over the economy, over politics, over the regulatory ecosystem, full government control? That's what the DSA and socialism is. Or do you believe in market freedoms and liberty? It's a simple question. So the Democrats, because they know they're boxed in a corner by these lunatic socialists out there, are now framing it as we're just debating ideas. Like, oh, okay. Well, there are some ideas worth debating and some not. Jim, let's debate ideas. I think we should throw people in their 60s who are claiming Social Security in a wood chipper, because we'd say, but that doesn't sound like a good idea.
6: That's speaking as the, someone in their 60s. No, yeah, it does not sound like a good idea.
5: Are you in your 60s? Yeah, no, that's not an idea worth debating. This is a straw man argument. Socialism involves the complete destruction of the political and economic system we have in the United States in favor of government tyrants. It's not worth debating. It's not about debating ideas. It's about the quality of the idea you're debating. We're not throwing people in wood chippers. It's a bad idea. Well, it's worth debating. No, it isn't, bro. It's not worth debating. It's a, as a guy who's only 9 years away from the 60s, I don't want, because pretty soon it'll be down to the 50s too. But even if it wasn't, I don't want anybody wood chipper. It's really bad. This isn't Fargo. Some of you get that. Do you get that, Jim? This isn't Francis McDormand. What are you doing there? What are you doing there, Johnny? Is that a leg? No. Here's Van Hollen with this is how media people, I'm trying to help you. I know you don't want my help, but whenever they bring up this thing, like it's a big tent, we're debating ideas. Your first response should be, are there really ideas worth debating? Like destroying the constitutional republic in favor of a Soviet style DSA model? That doesn't sound like an idea worth debating to me. It's kind of like the wood chipper idea. I'm not down. Here's Van Hollen with the straw man. Check this out.
7: Are you concerned about the rise of socialism and DSA candidates?
8: I'm not concerned about DSA candidates. My view is the Democratic Party should be a big tent party, and that we should welcome debate. And people who want to shut down debate, they're afraid of ideas. I think we should

0: be a big tent party. We should welcome different ideas. You know, we asked Democrats, as we should, to say, let's elect Joe Manchin in West Virginia because he's the guy who can get elected in West Virginia. That's great. I don't agree with Joe Manchin on everything. And we should elect other candidates like Zoran Mamdani or others. I don't agree with them on everything either, but they are bringing young people and others into the Democratic Party. And so I was very critical of some of the Democratic leadership in the House and the Senate when, after Zoran Mamdani became the Democratic nominee for mayor, they still wouldn't endorse him. Now, if we're going to be a big tent party, we need to embrace all Democrats and all people who are going to put, who are going to be part of the Democratic Party. So, no, I'm not scared of ideas. I welcome ideas. And I don't think the Democratic Party should try to shun anybody.
1: Okay, I'm scared of ideas, folks. What are you, a wuss? No, there are some ideas I'm scared of. The Holocaust, Jim Crow, communism. Those are scary ideas. I'm scared. Jim, you scared of those ideas? Jim's scared, dude.
2: Yes.
1: Jim, bad idea? Yeah?
2: Bad idea.
1: Should we be scared of those ideas?
2: Yes, very much.
1: Yes, we should. Because they're freaking bad ideas. They've only led to things like mass starvation, torture, deprivation, destruction, mass poverty, the Holodomor, millions of people dying, people having to eat dogs and pigeons. Like, those are bad ideas. We shouldn't be eating the dogs and the pigeons. I choose beef. It's what's for dinner. Listen, I'm not like the Chick-fil-A guy. Eat more whatever it is.
3: They're
1: eat more beef.
3: They're eating the dogs. They're eating the cats.
1: We don't want to do
3: They're
1: that.
3: Eating the pets.
1: The greatest song of all time, by the way.
3: There.
1: This is Upward Stairway to Heaven. If you've never heard that, cat, that's a real song. Pun intended. That's a real song that guy did. Whoa. Those are bad ideas. Don't eat the dogs and the cats. Stop framing this as we're debating ideas. It's the quality of the idea on the margin or lack thereof that matters.
4: There's more on this, but first, let's take a quick break.
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1: 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The product's not intended to diagnose, treat, cure, or prevent any disease. It's not a substitute or alternative for care from a health care provider. Then they throw out this other stupid line. Well, it's a big tent. I'm not in favor of keeping people out of the tent. And I love how he says, did you catch the part, Jim Van Allen? He's like, they attract young people to the party. Well, listen, you know, there's a new movie coming out. No, real movies. This isn't one of Jim's fake dark web movies. There's a real movie coming out like Camp Crystal Lake, like Friday the 13th, the beginning, where they tell like the Jason Voorhees hockey mask serial killer precursor story. Like Jason Voorhees brings kids into the movie theaters too. But if he was real life showing up in a hockey mask with a bloody machete, I'm not going to invite him in a tent to go, hey, bro, you bring kids in the movie theater. Come on in the tent and hack everybody up and throw them in the wood chipper Fargo style. Like, I'm not for that. I'm not for that. It's generally a bad idea. That's a bad idea. Serial killers, and they're no good. And the greatest serial killers of all time have been communists. Oh, you dispute that? Go to your most, I'll do you a favor, Libs. Go to the most liberal AI chatbot you can find. I'm serious, just so you know. I don't care what it is, whatever. You know, liberal Joey Begadonis, GPT, whatever the hell it's called. Go in there and say, give me a rough guesstimate of how many people communism has killed through starvation, torture, death, destruction, imprisonment. It's probably going to come back even on the low end, like, yeah, plus or minus like 100 million or so. Oh, that's it? That only 100 million. Wow. There you go. I promise you, like, I've seen just about every Friday the 13th movie. Some of them are pretty awful. Even Voorhees is not even at like the 10,000 mark. Don't fall for this straw man. Don't fall for it. We'll be right back.
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1: Just complete clown out of New Jersey. Democrat, another commie here. Not willing to call out bad ideas and pretending that this is all a distraction. A distraction? Like, I'm kind of concerned about, you know, like serial killers in the tent. Just, I don't know. And I'd like to debate real ideas, not like communism, a failed idea. Here's Cory Booker with the distraction, which is a distraction in and of itself. Check this out.
10: You see there in our poll, socialism is viewed even more negatively, as I said, than the MAGA movement. President Trump is trying to paint progressives and frankly all Democrats as socialists. And we're seeing one of the big battles play out for progressivism in Michigan right now with Abdul Al-Sayed, the candidate there, who did tell me he was a capitalist, by the way. But do you think Democrats are drawing a firm enough line between themselves and socialism?
11: Again, this is really what the Republicans want to do, focus on a few fringe people. I serve in the United States Senate, and I can go through my colleagues left and right. What we want right now is to end these reckless tariffs and drive down prices, to end this war, to drive down prices, and give a tax plan for this country that puts more money in working people's pockets and ends the giveaways to the wealthiest of Americans. This is a distraction. The party, in my opinion, is being represented right now by the key battleground states, and those folks in those purple states are right in line with the people they're trying to represent.
4: So just to be clear, Cory Booker logic, Democrat senator from New Jersey, complete clown goofball. You know, you invite a guy in your tent who's a mass murderer, killed hundreds of millions of people, call him communism for today. He's hacking up the whole tent, Jason Voorhees style, with the hockey mask and everything like that. That pay no attention to the man in the hockey mask. This is just a distraction, folks. Just a distraction. And then when you get a guy who is not a MAGA guy or a conservative, i.e. like a Bill Maher, but he also sees a problem on the horizon with the Democrat Party welcoming, as we discussed before, welcoming in really bad ideas and bad actors like socialism. And Maher calls him out and they're stunned. You know, the resident liberal from The Five, Jessica Tarloff, was on Bill Maher's show this weekend. And this argument about ideas comes up. And I want you to hear, Tarloff thinks Maher's kidding about this little comeback. Maher's not kidding at all. And Tarloff seems genuinely surprised. Like there's a non-Republican, I don't know if he's a Democrat, but non-MAGA guy calling them out on the craziness of inviting socialism into, quote, big tent. Check this out.
12: But I think all these new recent elections have been about the Democrats are crazy on social issues. People don't like that. Trump's crazy, but the economy's better. But he doesn't have the economy anymore. I mean, I looked
13: at... And we're less crazy.
12: Who's less crazy?
13: Democrats. You
12: what?
13: Haven't noticed?
12: Have you seen the Democratic... You're being sarcastic. Oh, I see.
13: No.
12: No? You think we're less crazy?
13: Maybe not inside, but we're at least when we go out and give a speech talking about the economy and corruption and not talking about...
12: They're communists who think the Islamists are the good guys. Are you kidding? Less crazy?
13: The candidates?
12: Oh, some of the candidates. You're not following the Democratic Socialists of America?
13: Oh, no, I'm following them. I have to see them every day. I work at Fox News.
12: Okay, they're not less crazy, and they're not recanting any of that crazy gender stuff. I mean, they're doubling down.
4: The best part about that clip, forget Maher, Tarloff, the best part about that clip is Maher is stunned that he thinks Tarloff's being sarcastic. Like, wait, you don't know they're crazy? Like, you work at Fox, and I think, like, how do you not know? He thinks she's kidding. That's the best part of that whole clip.
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20: 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It's 5:32, and today is Tuesday, the 22nd of September, 2026. I'm Sultan Chani Salcedo. Here's the latest news from 96.3 News Radio KKOB. Right now in Albuquerque, 69 degrees at the Sunport, 66 downtown. The high today, 78. Up in Santa Fe right now, it's 63. And the high today of 66. But things are going to be happening weather-wise starting today and all the way until Thursday, according to the latest information from the National Weather Service and our friends over at KOAT. Heavy rains and flash flooding are now in the forecast for just about the entire state of New Mexico, starting this afternoon and evening and running until Thursday. Dangerous monsoon moisture coming into the state with widespread showers and several periods of very heavy rain in some parts of the state between 4 to 6 inches are possible between the next 2 days. And flash flooding will happen. Wind gusts of up to 50 miles per hour. Areas affected by recent wildfires will be affected even more due to the burn scars. So stay weather alert. And all that's, like I said, happening starting later this evening in Albuquerque in the metro area. But southern New Mexico especially is going to be getting a lot of rain starting this morning and throughout periods of today. So if you're traveling south of Albuquerque to Las Cruces, Doñana County, or other portions of southern New Mexico, be aware that there is going to be a lot of rain coming down. There is a couple of tropical storms that are in the Pacific Ocean at the moment. There's a tropical storm and actually a hurricane, and a lot of that moisture is coming up north into southern and then eventually into central and covering basically the entire state of New Mexico. KKOB News Time, 5:34. APD has arrested a man responsible for killing his son. Mark Lieb is accused of fatally shooting Matthew Lieb around 10:30 on Sunday night at their home located on the 6200 block of Sabre Court Northwest, which is in the area of 4th Street and Osuna. And we had this for you yesterday as breaking news in the morning. Matthew Lieb was with his girlfriend and another friend at the home when Mark returned. The father returned home from work, threatening to kill someone. Matthew's girlfriend initially got to speak with Mark and had him in his bedroom, but that's when he left the bedroom armed with a shotgun. The girlfriend said that they tried to get Mark into another room, but then somehow after she and the other person left, there was a shooting inside the home, and the father had ended up shooting his son, according to police reports. So that person is now in jail this morning, charged with an open count of murder. A costly legal settlement is prompting policy changes within the Santa Fe Police Department. KKOB's Mike Gaba tells us about that.
21: The city and its insurer have agreed to pay $1.25 million to resolve a lawsuit filed by Jeffrey Hurtado, who was tased and arrested after shooting a dog that attacked his goat in 2024. A judge later ruled the arrest was not supported by probable cause and the criminal charges were dismissed. City officials say the department is now reviewing policies involving officers carrying both firearms and less lethal weapons during confrontations. Mike Gabel, News Radio KKOB.
20: 46 traffic fatalities were reported around New Mexico in August. That's a 28% increase from July, according to data from the New Mexico Department of Transportation and the University of New Mexico. Bernalillo County once again led the way with 8 traffic fatalities in August, followed by Doñana and San Juan counties, each having 4 fatalities. Meanwhile, Albuquerque is launching a pilot project aimed at improving bike infrastructure along a busy corridor here in the area of downtown. Natasha Leyva tells us about that.
0: The project will replace buffered bike lanes on Dr. Martin Luther King Jr. Avenue with 6 sections of protected bike lanes featuring different types of vertical barriers. City officials say the test will help determine which designs provide the best experience for drivers and riders. Once construction is complete, residents will be able to weigh in through a public survey. The results could help shape the future of bike lane projects across Albuquerque. Natasha Laban, News Radio, KKOB.
20: Well, the forecast for today, a nice day for the most part up in Albuquerque and up in Santa Fe. But later this evening and this afternoon, we are going to be starting to see showers and heavy rain coming. So you need to be staying weather alert for the next couple of days. Right now, up in Los Alamos, it's 56 degrees. Here in Albuquerque, 66 downtown. Santa Fe, 63. And the fork, I guess, high today, 78 in Albuquerque, 66 up in Santa Fe. Stand by for the morning show. Bob Clark is back. We have a first track for corporate report coming up with Candy as well. I'm Sultan Shani Salcedo, 96.3 News Radio, KKOB.
3: 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This is Bob Clark.
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24: Good morning, everybody. It is Tuesday, September 22nd. DC at the board. Candy's traffic coming up here in just a few moments. Good morning, DC. And good morning to you, Candy Cruz. How are you doing this morning?
25: I'm doing all right, buddy. How are you?
24: I'm fine. I want to thank BB for sitting in for me Friday and yesterday while I was off in Vegas. Had a great weekend.
25: Did you have fun?
24: Yes, very much so. We'll talk more about that later.
25: Awesome.
24: But that's it in terms of my vacation time until after Thanksgiving, because we got the balloon fiesta coming up, and then we've got the election after
25: that. That's what I hear. Yeah, a lot going on.
24: Yes. In fact, we could start voting in the election 2 weeks from today.
25: Oh, my goodness. That is crazy.
24: It really is. No question about that. So, barring something unforeseen happening, you're stuck with me for a while.
25: You're a fun guy. I don't mind.
24: Oh, well, that's very nice of you to say that.
25: You're welcome.
24: And sort of weird at the same time. So fall officially arrives today at 6.05 p.m. Not 6. Not 6.06, but 6.05.
25: And guess who finally got their air conditioner fixed yesterday? That was me. Well, the day before.
24: But I thought it was chugging. I thought it was chugging along throughout most of the summer.
25: Only on low, which is basically nothing.
24: Okay.
25: But, yeah, but now it's working wonderfully. We hired a real grown-up adult with a licensed electrician. And
24: well, if you did that anyway, why didn't you do it earlier in the summer?
25: That's what I'm asking myself. I should have done this a long time ago. But, yeah, you live and you learn.
24: Well, yeah. I mean, not to suggest that you're not going to be able to use it still at this point, but, yeah.
25: Well, we used it a lot yesterday, just, you know, because we could. But I was really kicking myself in the pants. Like, I really should have done this earlier. What the heck's wrong with me?
24: You
25: have to agree with that. Yeah, it's just.
24: Well, I have to agree with that. I was asking you that question back in June. My goodness. Anyway, well, better late than never.
25: Yeah.
24: All right, let's get an update on the start of our Tuesday traffic. Here's Candy.
25: Well, we don't have any crashes, but we've got I-25 construction that has the Comanche off-ramp blocked from southbound I-25. That's going to go on till about 6 this morning, so follow the detour. Expect a slight delay. I'm Candy Cruz with KKOB Traffic every 10 minutes on the 7s. If you see an accident, call the Traffic Tracker Hotline, 505-767-9167. I'm Candy Cruz from the 96.3 News Radio KKOB Traffic Center.
1: Good morning. It's an impact weather day with thunderstorms, wind, heavy rain, and potential isolated flash floods. 73 the high today in Santa Fe with a low of 52 later tonight. 78 degrees the high in Albuquerque with a low of 57 degrees tonight. We'll have more on your extended forecast on KOAT.com.
24: Here in Albuquerque right now, we do have a temperature this morning with mostly clear skies right now. Before the rain arrives later today, it is 63 degrees. 60 is the temperature in Rio Rancho. Elsewhere around the state this morning, 55 up in Farmington. We have a temperature of 64 down in Grants. It's 64 in Socorro. It's 54 in Grants. 55 the temperature in the East Mountains in Edgewood. And right now up in Santa Fe, the temperature in the capital is 56. We'll have more traffic from Candy coming up at 5:47. Plus, stay tuned. 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
24: Now, the time this morning is 5:45 in our news headlines for you. President Trump to address the UN General Assembly today as world leaders begin meeting this week in New York. Israeli Prime Minister Netanyahu to deliver a speech at the UN on Thursday. U.S. Treasury Secretary Bessent discusses AI with the Vice Premier of China in New York ahead of President Xi's meeting later this week with President Trump at the White House. CNN, MS Now, and Politico sue the Trump administration over banning their reporters from the White House. Paramount reaches a deal with California, New York, and 10 other states that clears the way for the $81 billion merger with Warner Brothers. Albuquerque City Council questions the administration during the meeting last night on the decision to end the Christmas Eve Luminadia tour in Old Town. An Albuquerque grandmother accused of kidnapping her grandson while impersonating a CYFD employee to remain in custody for now. APD arrests a 64-year-old man accused of fatally shooting his 34-year-old son Sunday night in their home in Northwest Albuquerque. APD investigating a fatal motorcycle crash that happened Monday near Broadway and Manal, and the village of Los Ranchos to host the Globito Glow for a second straight year on the Monday evening of Balloon Fiesta coming up in 2 weeks. In sports, Monday Night Football last night in L.A., the Rams beat the Giants 28-6, and UNM football, Lobo Talk with head coach Jason Eck tonight at Sandia Resort. That will start at 7 o'clock, and of course you'll be able to hear it right here on 96.3. 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
0: Welcome back, by the way.
24: And thank you. Speaking of those Lobos, they were making it rain for me this weekend.
25: Nice.
24: In Las Vegas. Yeah, I ended up putting money down on UNM to cover the 21.5-point spread.
0: Nice.
24: And, of course, the final was 14-8. So, Lobos, and they actually had a chance late in the fourth quarter there on a drive to try to tie up the game, but they were stopped on a fourth down. But defensively, UNM looked very, very good.
0: Yes.
24: What was interesting is after I won that bet, I was kicking myself for not taking the under as well, because it was like, if I think the Lobos are going to cover a 21.5-point spread, my hunch is that means it's going to be a low-scoring game. And it was.
0: Mm-hmm.
24: And I think the over-under was 45, 46, like that. So, obviously. But anyway, you only win the bets that you make.
25: That's right, buddy.
24: Of course, you only lose the bets that you make, too.
25: That's also correct, buddy.
0: That's true.
24: It is. But I went 2-0 this weekend because I'm very judicious when it comes to placing bets on sports games. I don't go willy-nilly. Give it a lot of thought. I get a lot of feedback. I listen to the experts out there. And then on Sunday, I ended up taking the over-under in the Bears-Vikings games, which was 45. And I know last week a lot of people were like, well, the Bears just scored 59 points at Carolina. Come on now. But everyone all week long was like, no, take the under. Take the under. Brian Flores, the defensive coordinator for the Vikings, has the Bears' number and Caleb Williams' number. And sure enough, that final score was 9-3, well under 45 points.
0: Yeah.
24: So, yes. 2-0.
0: And then, unfortunately, Caleb got hurt. So,
24: well, but that game was headed toward the under long before he got hurt.
0: Well,
24: so I mean, that's unfortunate for him. But when it comes to my bet, I knew I was I was a winner long before he limped off the field.
0: All right,
25: you've always been a winner, Bob.
24: And at that, boy, you are just really saying some bizarre things this morning.
25: Is that bizarre?
24: Yeah, it is.
25: I thought it was sweet.
24: And well, sure.
25: Which I guess is bizarre for me.
24: Yes, maybe so. Maybe so. But the Lobos at the Aggies down in Las Cruces this weekend. 1:30 kickoff, 12:30 our coverage here on 96.3 News Radio KKOB. I gave it an early look, and right now the Lobos are 11.5-point favorites. I thought it'd be a little bit more than that. I mean, that's a big number for a road team, but still, I thought they'd be bigger favorites than an 11.5 over New Mexico State. Let's get an update on traffic. Here's Candy Cruz.
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25: Well, I-25 construction has the Comanche off-ramp blocked from southbound I-25. That's going to go on until about 6 o'clock this morning. Follow the detour and expect a slight delay. I'm Candy Cruz with KKOB Traffic every 10 minutes on the 7s.
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1: Good morning. It's an impact weather day with thunderstorms, wind, heavy rain, and potential isolated flash floods. 73 the high today in Santa Fe with a low of 52 later tonight. 78 degrees the high in Albuquerque with a low of 57 degrees tonight. We'll have more on your extended forecast on KOAT.com.
24: Here in Albuquerque, right now we do have mostly clear skies. The temperature is 63 degrees. It's 60. In Rio Rancho. Around the state this morning, 55 is the temperature up in Farmington. It's 64 in Socorro. 54 is the temperature in Grants. Over in the East Mountains in Edgewood, the temperature is 55 degrees. And this morning up in Santa Fe, the temperature in the capital is 56. It's 551 this morning here on 96.
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24: 5:54 is the time this morning. The stock market was up to begin the week on Monday afternoon at the closing bell. The Dow was up 367 points. S&P was up 114. And NASDAQ was up 600 points. We'll have the opening numbers for you coming up at 7:43 this morning. We'll do our stock and business update for you. And the Dow futures are up right now 181 points, S&P up 6, and NASDAQ up 11 points. 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Bob Clark along with Dale Cornelius, Zoltan in the newsroom, Candy Cruise Traffic, 96.3 News Radio KKOB. We do have a brand new sweet deal for you today for Funland.
25: Ooh, that sounds fun.
24: Amusement park. I hope it's fun. It's in the name. 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Plus one last chance every morning this week to win tickets to the big show coming up this Sunday night at the First Financial Credit Union Amphitheater. Billy Idol in concert there. And we'll give those tickets away. Two of them you can win this morning at 7:54. You can purchase tickets online to this show or any of the other shows that are still on the schedule for this year at the amphitheater. You can go to livenation.com. Are you done sneezing, Candy?
25: I hope so, because I'm getting a headache.
24: I can understand why.
25: Ugh.
24: I mean, keep in mind, I'm in the talk studio, which is supposed to be somewhat soundproof. It's not completely soundproof, but we have the door closed. There's carpeting on the wall. I think that helps. Question mark?
25: Yeah. I've got stuff on my wall, too, and my door closed.
24: And then you are up the hall.
25: There's like 40 sneezes.
24: With your door closed, we're not like right next to each other.
25: No.
24: You're up the hall a little bit, and I could hear you plain as day.
25: Oh, my gosh.
24: Sneezing loudly.
25: And I haven't snozed. Snozed. I don't know what the past tense of sneeze is. Sounds right.
24: Sneezed but, is right. That's past tense.
25: Kind of like snozed. But it's been like 4 months since I've even had a sneeze. So this is
24: 4 months.
25: I haven't sneezed in forever, and now I'm just—I guess they all just built up, and now they're.
24: I'm going to assume 4 months is a little bit of an exaggeration.
25: Maybe. I can't even remember. I can't remember the last time I've sneezed.
24: Sneezed is right.
25: Snivened.
24: If you're having issues pronouncing the word you're trying to make up, then just sneeze. Just stick with the right word.
25: The regular word.
24: Yeah. 5:57. There's Candy Cruz with traffic.
25: We don't have any crashes reported, just some slow spots. Northbound Coors at Audinol, also northbound Broadway, busy approaching Sunport. I'm Candy Cruz with KKOB traffic every 10 minutes on the 7s. If you see an accident, call the Traffic Tracker hotline, 505-767-9167. I'm Candy Cruz from the 96.3 News Radio KKOB Traffic Center.
0: Good morning. It's an impact weather day with thunderstorms, wind, heavy rain, and potential isolated flash floods. 73 the high today in Santa Fe with a low of 52 later tonight. 78 degrees the high in Albuquerque with a low of 57 degrees tonight. We'll have more on your extended forecast on KOAT.com.
24: Here in Albuquerque right now, we do have a temperature this morning of 62 degrees. It is 60 in Rio Rancho. Elsewhere around the state this morning, we have a temperature up in Farmington of 55 degrees. It is 64 down in Socorro. 54 is the temperature over in Grants in the East Mountains in Edgewood. 55 the temperature. And this morning up in Santa Fe, it is 56 degrees. Now, we got an awful lot of rain around New Mexico, especially here in the Albuquerque area last week. The anticipation starting later today is this week, we're going to get even more. We'll have all of the details for you on the looming rainstorms starting later today, coming up next year on News Radio KKOB.
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2: ABC News. I'm Sherry Preston. Tens of thousands of airline passengers stuck for hours along the East Coast on Monday with residual problems still affecting airports this morning. ABC's Gio Benitez says it all started after a cable line was cut in New Jersey, prompting delays and cancellations.
3: The ground stops expanding to Washington, D.C., New York City's JFK, and LaGuardia impacted too. Nearly 100 flights diverted, some flights leaving Europe for the U.S. also turning back.
5: The FAA has implemented a ground stop for all traffic into the New York area.
3: Today's incident comes just 24 hours after a separate equipment failure at New York's regional facility Sunday. Flights slowed for several hours. The FAA now investigating.
2: President Trump made it to New York, where he will address the UN General Assembly in a couple of hours. Hanging over his speech, the U.S. war with Iran and the energy price increases because of it.
9: Trump said this conflict would last just weeks, but we are now 7 months into this, and the war is widening in the region with no end in sight. Now, the president today is expected to argue that the war is necessary to prevent Iran from obtaining a nuclear weapon, but that argument has not been enough to prevent this conflict from being deeply unpopular as oil and gas prices continue to rise.
2: ABC Chief White House Correspondent Mary Bruce. Anger in the Texas Capitol after another shooting by ICE. ABC's Pierre Thomas is there.
10: Monday evening, frustrated protesters taking to the streets of Austin after a Venezuelan man who was working as a DoorDash driver and who was shot by ICE agents tells reporters he has not received proper medical care. Overnight, we learned that in the face of mounting pressure, Wilbur Rafael Garces Perez has been moved to a medical center after spending hours in an immigration detention center, even though he says he still had a bullet lodged in his back.
2: A Mississippi grand jury returning no charges in the case of Nolan Wells, the teenager found dead after a July 4th trip. This is ABC News.
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12: 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I'm Sultan Chani Salcedo. Right now in Albuquerque, 69 degrees at the Sunport, 65 here in downtown. The high today, 78. And up in Santa Fe right now, it's 62 degrees, and the high today, 66.
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12: That's right. We are on weather alert mode today because of heavy rains that are going to be happening later this evening and also going on until Thursday. Heavy rains and flash flooding are now in the forecast for just about the entire state of New Mexico, starting today until Thursday, with dangerous monsoon moisture coming into the state from the south, with widespread showers and several periods of heavy rain in some parts of the state, reaching between 4 to 6 inches are possible. The areas that are going to be affected by flash flooding is pretty much the entire state, but the most affected are those areas of the state that were recently affected by wildfires due to those burn scars. So remember to be weather alert throughout the day today, as well for the next couple of days, due to this moisture that's coming into New Mexico from the south. There is actually there's a tropical storm and a hurricane in the Pacific, and that's sending all that moisture coming in from the southwest through southern New Mexico, which is really going to get hit. El Paso, Doñana County, Otero County are all expected to get quite a bit of rain starting today. KKOB News Time 6:03, APD has arrested a man responsible for the killing of his son. 64-year-old Mark Lieb is accused of fatally shooting his son, 34-year-old Matthew Lieb. The incident we brought to you yesterday morning happened on Sunday night around 10:30 at the 6200 block of Saber Court Northwest. Now, that's in the area of Osuna and 4th Street. Apparently, there was some sort of an argument going on between Lieb, his son, and also the girlfriend of Lieb's son's girlfriend that was also in the home. When the girlfriend and another person who was in the house left, they came back, and that's when they found that the man had apparently shot his son. He was then arrested. He is now in jail under an open count of murder. Albuquerque police is investigating a deadly vehicle crash that happened in the North Valley late yesterday afternoon. Officers responded to the crash around 4:40 in the area of Manal and Broadway. The APD fatal crash unit found that a 1997 Jeep was traveling west on Manal and stopped in the left turn lane at the intersection with Broadway. The Jeep waited for traffic to pass, and then a van approaching in the center lane, they began to make a left turn. A motorcycle following behind the van changed lanes into the far right lane of eastbound traffic, accelerating, and then the driver collided with the passenger side of the Jeep. Unfortunately, the rider died at the scene from his injuries. Albuquerque police is warning renters about a scam involving homes that are listed for sale but falsely advertised as rentals. Police say scammers copy photos from real estate websites and post the homes online at below market prices. Victims are then asked to send a deposit before viewing the property. Realtors say the scammers often claim they're out of town or that multiple applicants are interested in the home. After receiving the money, they then disappear. Authorities say prospective renters should verify listings and never send money before seeing a property in person. Well, the Morning Show with Bob is continuing now that he's back in town. And Candy has traffic also coming up next. Right now in Los Alamos, it's 56 degrees, 69 down in Belen. In Rio Rancho, it's 66, 62 up in Santa Fe, and 65 in downtown Albuquerque. Be weather alert for the rest of the day today. At 6:06, you're up to date. I'm Sultan Chani Salcedo, 96.3.
15: There's something about this city you cannot explain to someone who's never lived here. You just feel it. 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And after the game, after the long day, after everything this city gives you, Golden Pride is where Albuquerque comes home to barbecue ribs, fried chicken, green chile stew, and fresh tortillas. 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
16: 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The Balloon Fiesta Field in October. 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And across from UNM, there's another one, Frontier Restaurant, operating for over 50 years. 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
24: 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It was a glorious sight upon arriving back in Albuquerque over the weekend. We'll tell you what it was in a moment, but first let's get an update on traffic and weather together every 10 minutes here on News Radio KKOB. How's rush hour starting off, Candy Cruz?
25: Well, we just got our first accident reported. This is northbound 98th Street approaching I-40. Now, traffic is still pretty light in the area, but expect to see a little bit of extra congestion there. I'm Candy Cruz with KKOB traffic every 10 minutes on the 7s. Need a tree removed or trimmed? 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If you see an accident, call the Traffic Tracker Hotline, 505-767-9167. I'm Candy Cruz from the 96.3 News Radio KKOB Traffic Center.
0: Good morning. It's an impact weather day with thunderstorms, wind, heavy rain, and potential isolated flash floods. 73 the high today in Santa Fe with a low of 52 later tonight. 78 degrees the high in Albuquerque with a low of 57 degrees tonight. We'll have more on your extended forecast on KOAT.com.
24: Here in Albuquerque this morning, we have a temperature right now of 61 degrees. It is 59 in Rio Rancho. And 56 is the temperature this morning up in Santa Fe.
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24: Ramping up again, Bob Clark along with Dale Cornelius. Zoltan in the newsroom, Candy Cruise Traffic, 96.3 News Radio, KKOB. Well, last week was the wettest week by far of the entire monsoon season, which still has another week, 8 days to go. September 30th, so a week from tomorrow, is when monsoon season officially will be winding down. But we're ramping up again for another wet week. In fact, all indications are around all of New Mexico, this week will be even wetter than last week was.
25: That's what I hear.
24: So they're talking about the monsoon surges, the widespread showers and storms, heavy rain, flash flooding, certainly a big potential this week, flooding in general, dangerous lightning. Depending on the storms where you're located, we could have wind gusts up to 60 miles an hour. So a flood watch is now in effect for almost the entire state of New Mexico.
25: Oh, my goodness.
24: I think maybe 30 of the 33 counties are under a flood watch as of right now for the next.

0: question about that. I mean, just last week, Albuquerque, we had more rain than we did the entire 2 months of monsoon, and by a lot as well. And we're expected to get a lot more this week, with temperatures, according to the National Weather Service, starting to anywhere from the upper 60s to low 70s through this weekend. And the chance for precip starting today, 80% over the next couple of days. And then even on Thursday and Friday, when it sort of ramps down a little bit, we're still looking at a 50% chance of rain. Now,
1: Buckle up, balloon. We
0: were already in Las Vegas early Friday morning, but I understand Friday here in Albuquerque, based on some of the pictures that I've seen, and then I checked the National Weather Service, they get nearly 1 inch of rain just on Friday here in the Albuquerque area.
1: That sounds about right.
0: Mm-hmm. Yeah.
2: Yeah.
0: Very heavy rain.
1: Yeah.
0: I saw people jumping in puddles over at the state fairgrounds. They were hanging out.
2: Got some on Saturday also.
0: Yeah, but Friday was the big day.
1: Friday was the big day. Friday was the most, I'd say.
0: Okay. Well, considering the National Weather Service is measuring nearly 1 inch of rain, yeah, that's why I leapt to that conclusion that Friday was a big day.
1: Crazy week.
0: Yes, it was. Well, it's going to be even crazier this week, apparently. So our current total for through Saturday for monsoon season, 3.42 inches here in Albuquerque. Oh, and until last Monday rolled around, we were on track for the driest monsoon season on record. And now, depending on how much rain we actually get here in the Albuquerque area at the Sunport this week, we could end up finishing normal.
1: Maybe even
0: a little bit more than that. Now, it would have been nice to have it spread out over the 3 months of the monsoon season instead of all of it coming here in September over a two-week period, but...
2: Beggars can't be choosers.
0: No, that's true.
1: Yeah. We need it either way, but hopefully it doesn't cause too many problems. I'm actually considering getting some sandbags. You can go to a lot of the fire stations in town have free sandbags that you can come pick up, but it's got so close to the back door previously that I feel like this might cut it a little close.
0: No, it's better to be safe
1: than
0: sorry. No question, especially considering your back door is at the bottom of the hill.
1: A big hill. Yeah.
0: Of where your backyard is, so the rain all rushes down to your backyard.
1: And the mud.
0: And the back door. Yeah. I don't know who designed that that backyard of yours, but they weren't thinking.
1: That's for sure. Right to the door.
0: Yes, exactly.
1: Funnels
0: now,
1: almost.
0: One other major benefit of all of that rain last week, and even more this week, flying into the Sunport Sunday evening, it was still not quite dark yet. So as we flew over the Rio Grande, I looked down and it's like Albuquerque. A river runs through it again.
2: Yeah.
0: Absolutely a wonderful sight. Mm-hmm. A glorious sight to see the river running very, very strong. I know earlier this summer, they released 650 million gallons of water from the Abiquiu Reserve up in northern New Mexico. And some of it did make its way down to Albuquerque here in the Rio Grande, but it was basically a trickle at best, and it didn't last very long. So, Mother Nature, that's always the answer.
1: She said, hold my beer.
0: Yes, she did. the river dry for the last five summers, but this year it was earlier than ever before. So it's running back again very, very nicely, and hopefully it'll remain that way now as we roll into our super El Nino, which is what we're expecting.
1: We got to get that Chris Farley thing.
0: This winter.
2: Actually, one of the things that's happening right now is there's a hurricane and a tropical storm off the coast of Mexico in the Pacific. And so a lot of that moisture is coming from the southwest into
0: New Mexico. Question about it. And that's what it usually takes. Those are some of the conditions it takes for all of New Mexico, basically.
1: Right.
0: To be under a flood watch, except for a couple of different counties. All right, before we get to traffic here, a wonderful weekend in Las Vegas. The main reason we went, of course, was to see the Eagles in concert Friday night at the Sphere. And it was a visual and audio experience unlike anything I have ever seen. It is just, I know a lot of people. DC, I know you've been there for multiple concerts, including the Eagles and Fish.
3: Indeed.
0: And you're going to be there next month for Metallica. But a lot of people, you know, who have been there, and if you're going for the first time, they try to sort of prepare you on what to expect and what it's like. And I can tell you, it doesn't even do it justice.
1: Really?
0: You just have to simply be there and see it yourself. That's the only way to fully appreciate. Just.

0: just how immersive that experience is. Unbelievable.
1: That sounds amazing. I'm glad you had a good time. I'm curious now.
0: Yeah. Well, hey, you only live once. Just buy the tickets.
2: That's right.
0: That's just what Ticketmaster's.
1: I just got YOLO'd.
3: That was awesome. Yes, you did.
0: Well, we all get YOLO'd, or however you phrased it. You only live once. Yes, there you go. YOLO.
1: Yeah, I'm looking at the... Oh, wow.
0: Now, in terms of the best advice that I received in terms of getting tickets for the Sphere, it comes from D.C., getting in Section 305, or somewhere in that neighborhood, or even up at 405, and those sections there, because that is the place to sit. But there were a couple of songs where the visual, it's like, I can see why some people get a little car sick, if you will, or get some motion sickness, especially when...
3: Really?
0: Oh, especially when they were singing In the City. That was that visual was just incredible. But, wow. I mean, they started off with Hotel California, roll into One of These Nights, Lion Eyes, Take It to the Limit, Witchy Woman, Peaceful, Easy Feeling, Tequila Sunrise, In the City, I Can't Tell You Why, New Kid in Town, Seven Bridges Road, The End of the Innocence, Life is Good, Already, Life's Been Good, Already Gone, Boys of Summer, Funk 49. Vince Gill is an American treasure, and even Don Henley, in a rare moment of humility early in the show, said the only reason... the only reason the Eagles are still touring is because of Deacon Frey, Glenn's son, and he sort of choked up a little bit and says he does his daddy proud every single night. And then he introduced Vince Gill. And the place just went nuts.
1: Oh, I bet.
0: Yeah. But, I mean, he's such a great guitar player, so versatile. I mean, he's shredding with Joe Walsh on Funk 49.
1: Yeah.
0: It was incredible.
3: Wow.
0: And then Life in the Fast Lane, then their encore was Take It Easy, Rocky Mountain Way. I've never been skiing, but sitting there in the Sphere during Rocky Mountain Way, I now feel like I've gone skiing.
1: How cool.
0: In the Rocky Mountains. Wow. And then Desperado.
1: Oh, nice.
0: And then Heartache Tonight. It was just...
3: Wow.
0: I mean, I shot video of one of the early songs, Lion Eyes, and that was it. Mm-hmm. Carol and I just said, we're going to sit there and be present and immersed in it all and just experience it.
3: That's awesome.
1: I'll have to see
2: Speaking of sitting, how much time did you actually spend in the chair?
0: About 10 minutes before the show started, we went in.
2: Like in the actual haptic chair that had the speaker system, everything going through it.
0: I don't know what you mean. I mean, we sat in our seats.
2: Interesting. Yeah, it's the haptic experience is very, very interesting. And some people,
0: I mean, there were some songs where our seats were rumbling,
2: right,
0: vibrating and stuff like that.
3: Really?
0: Oh, yeah.
3: Wow.
0: Sure.
3: Eesh.
0: But it was. That was another piece of advice I did take. Make sure when you go in to sit down, you're going to be able to stay the entire show. You don't want to have to wait. You don't have to want to get up in the middle of it and go to the restroom.
3: Okay.
0: First off, you don't want to miss anything. But secondly, it can be a little difficult to navigate. It's pretty steep up there.
2: It is really steep.
0: Yes, it is.
2: That's one thing that catches you off guard.
0: No question about it. But it was absolutely fantastic. I would recommend it to anyone who's been thinking of going. And they have a few more shows booked through January, I believe.
1: Yeah, they do. I'm at the website now.
0: Into 2027.
1: Metallica will be pretty good, too. That'll be a sick show.
0: I would think they will be. But I was just thinking, you know, the Eagles and the brand of music they sing, they were absolutely the perfect choice to be the main residency. At the Sphere of these years. Let's get an update on traffic. Here's Candy Cruz.
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1: Well, we got two crashes now. One northbound on 98th Street approaching I-40. That traffic's not terribly heavy, but we do have some congestion forming. We also have a crash on northbound Juan Thibault at I-40. You've got northbound delays and also delays on the on and off ramps. I'm Candy Cruz with KKOB Traffic every 10 minutes on the 7s.
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6: Good morning. It's an impact weather day with thunderstorms, wind, heavy rain, and potential isolated flash floods. 73 the high today in Santa Fe with a low of 52 later tonight. 78 degrees the high in Albuquerque with a low of 57 degrees tonight. We'll have more on your extended forecast on KOAT.com.
0: Here in Albuquerque right now, we do have a temperature of 61 degrees. It's 59 in Rio Rancho and 56 the temperature right now up in Santa Fe. 6:22 in our news headlines for you. President Trump to address the UN General Assembly today as world leaders meet this week in New York. Israeli Prime Minister Netanyahu will deliver his speech to the UN on Thursday. U.S. Treasury Secretary Bessent discusses AI with Vice Premier of China in New York ahead of President Xi's meeting later this week at the White House with President Trump. CNN, MS Now, and Politico sued the Trump administration over the banning of their reporters from the White House. Paramount reaches a deal with California, New Mexico, and 10 other states that now clears the way for the $81 billion merger with Warner Brothers. Albuquerque City Council questions the administration during the meeting last night on the decision to end the Christmas Eve Luminadia tour in the country club area. An Albuquerque grandmother accused of kidnapping her grandson while impersonating a CYFD employee to remain in custody for now. APD arrests a 64-year-old man accused of fatally shooting his 34-year-old son Sunday night in their northwest Albuquerque home off 4th Street. APD investigating a fatal motorcycle crash Monday near Broadway and Manal, and the Village of Los Ranchos to host the Globito Glow for a second straight year on the Monday evening of Balloon Fiesta coming up in 2 weeks. In sports, Monday Night Football in L.A., Rams beat the Giants 28-6. And UNM football, Lobo Talk with head coach Jason Eck. That'll be tonight at Sandia Resort, 7 o'clock, right here on 96.3.
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0: All right, the stock market was up to begin the week on Monday afternoon at the closing bell. The Dow was up 367 points. S&P was up 114 points. And NASDAQ was up 600 points. This morning, the futures are mixed. Right now, Dow futures are up more than 200 points. S&P up just 2 points. And NASDAQ futures are down 33 points. And we'll have those numbers for you coming up next hour at 743. We'll do our stock and business update here on 96.3 News Radio KKOB. 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Here's Candy Cruz with an update on Tuesday morning rush hour.
1: We got that crash reported on northbound 98th Street approaching I-40, where we now show a backup approaching Blue Water. You've also got a crash northbound on Juan Thibault at I-40 with northbound delays, plus some delays now on the on and off ramps. And a disabled vehicle is blocking traffic westbound on the Coors Bypass just a little bit west of Ellison. That's going to be in your right lane. I'm Candy Cruz with KKOB Traffic every 10 minutes on the 7s. If you see an accident, call the Traffic Tracker Hotline, 505-767-9167. I'm Candy Cruz from the 96.3 News Radio KKOB Traffic Center.
6: Good morning. It's an impact weather day with thunderstorms, wind, heavy rain, and potential isolated flash floods. 73 the high today in Santa Fe with a low of 52 later tonight. 78 degrees the high in Albuquerque with a low of 57 degrees tonight. We'll have more on your extended forecast on KOAT.com.
0: Here in Albuquerque right now, the temperature is 61 degrees. It's 59 in Rio Rancho, and 57 is the temperature this morning in Santa Fe. 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
18: 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It's 6:30 from your New Mexico Honda Dealers News Desk. I'm Sultan Chani Salcedo, 96.3 News Radio KKOB. Right now in Albuquerque, 67 degrees at the Sunport, 65 downtown. The high today, 78. Up in Santa Fe right now, it's 60. And looks like the high today in Santa Fe is going to be 66 degrees. Well, we are in a weather alert situation throughout the rest of the day today, and especially down in southern New Mexico, starting with the morning and midday hours. But the Albuquerque metro area and also Santa Fe will be in the weather alert mode probably later on this afternoon and evening. Showers are going to be continuing. We are under a flash flood watch. all the way until Thursday in different parts of the state, as we are going to be getting a huge monsoon season flow weather of moisture into the area. So you need to be weather aware, as there is going to be flash flooding throughout the next couple of days, and heavy rain in different parts of the state as well, with accumulations could reach anywhere between 4 to 6 inches of rain. The Albuquerque Police Department is investigating the deadly crash of a person, a motorcyclist, in the North Valley. The accident happened around 4:40 in the area of Manal Boulevard and Broadway Northeast. A driver of the motorcycle ended up crashing with the passenger side of a Jeep as the other two vehicles were trying to make a left turn in the area of Broadway and Manal. The rider died on the scene from his injuries. The city of Farmington will pay around $6 million to settle a lawsuit after police made a mistake 3 years ago when officers responded to a domestic disturbance call but showed up at the wrong house and shot and killed the homeowner when he opened the door. This incident happened in April of 2023. Farmington PD arrived at the home around 11:30 p.m. and knocked on the door, but officers then realized that they had gone to the wrong house. Robert Dodson, the owner of the home, was asleep, and when he went to open the door before that, he grabbed his gun. When he opened the door, police saw that Dodson had the gun and fired 12 shots, hitting and killing him. Moments later, Dodson's wife came downstairs, seeing her husband on the ground. She believed that the home was under attack, and then she fired her own gun outside. Police then fired 19 rounds, and in her case, she was not injured. So the city of Farmington was sued by the widow, Mrs. Dodson, and they have now agreed to a $6 million settlement. Meanwhile, another costly legal settlement is prompting policy changes at the Santa Fe Police Department. Here's more from Mike Gabo.
19: The city and its insurer have agreed to pay $1.25 million to resolve a lawsuit filed by Jeffrey Hurtado, who was tased and arrested after shooting a dog that attacked his goat in 2024. A judge later ruled the arrest was not supported by probable cause and the criminal charges were dismissed. City officials say the department is now reviewing policies involving officers carrying both firearms and less lethal weapons during confrontations. Mike Gabe, News Radio KKOB.
18: KKOB News Time 6:34. Visitors looking for more Balloon Fiesta activities will find plenty happening at the Anderson Abruzzo Albuquerque International Balloon Museum. The museum is offering daily virtual reality balloon rides, a new exhibit focused on experimental ballooning, guided tours, special lectures, and screenings of the feature film The Balloonists. Featured presentations include talks from a world record-setting balloonist, a 2026 FAI Hall of Fame inductee, and historians sharing research tied to recent museum acquisitions. Programming runs throughout the Balloon Fiesta week, with many activities taking place alongside views of the balloons from the museum grounds overlooking Balloon Fiesta Park. Well, as the Balloon Fiesta approaches, another local tradition is preparing for its return. Globito Glow in the village of Los Ranchos de Albuquerque is scheduled for October the 5th from 5 o'clock to 10 p.m. on 4th Street in Los Ranchos. The event features glowing remote-controlled hot air balloons known as Globitos, along with live music, food, drinks, shopping, and family-friendly entertainment. Organizers say attendance reached between 4,500 and 5,000 people last year. For 2026, they've added more lighting displays, entertainment vendors, and improved parking and wayfinding. So another great event as the Balloon Fiesta kicks off here in just another few days. Well, stay tuned for another news update in about 30 minutes. The morning show with Bob Clark continues. Traffic is next with Candy. Right now, up in Los Alamos, it's 56 degrees, 66 now in Rio Rancho, 60 in Santa Fe, and it's 65 here in downtown Albuquerque. At 6:35, you're up to date. I'm Sultan Chani Salcedo, 96.3 News Radio, KKOB.
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0: 6:36 is the time. Bob Clark along with Dale Cornelius Zoltan in the newsroom. Candy Cruz, traffic 96.3, News Radio KKOB. I'm assuming BB played this audio from Deb Holland on Friday when he was filling in for me, but it's just so bad it deserves an encore. I mean, it's just incredible. Can't imagine why she doesn't want to debate. But anyway, it came out last week after the latest campaign finance reports were released that she took a total of $87,200 in campaign donations from Oracle and the executives at Clayco. And, of course, these are the partners constructing Project Jupiter down in Dona Ana County. Oracle donated $12,400 to Deb Holland. The other $74,800 came from employees, including top leadership at both Oracle and Clayco. And several of those donations maxed out as well at $12,400. This while she has expressed support for a statewide moratorium on data centers. So at a news conference, Deb was asked about this, and her response, I'm going to play it for you.
1: I can't wait.
0: It's as bad as you would expect.
20: Some reporting came out recently tying tens of thousands of dollars of donations from Project Jupiter to your campaign. How do you assure voters that this will be a fair process in holding Project Jupiter accountable?
21: Thank you so much for the question. And of course, I'm the first person to say that elections are entirely too expensive. You know, I'm a lot older than a lot of folks in this room. I remember when presidential elections for the entire country cost $25 million. And now it's just over the top at how expensive everything has gotten. Trust me, I wish I didn't have to raise as much money as I do just to be able to protect New Mexicans and have a better New Mexico for everyone. But I believe that I can walk and chew gum at the same time. If I'm elected governor, my first priority is for every single New Mexican to make sure that our communities are safe, healthy, that they can move forward, that they have the investments they need. We are facing some really tough times. 40% of our population who are on Medicaid stand to lose those benefits on January 1st.
0: That's not true.
21: Our SNAP benefits that people rely on. I feel very confident that I know how to navigate the federal government, and so I am working very hard and not taking anything for granted in this election.
0: Oh, perfect. Perfect response.
1: Can't even navigate around that question.
0: What's so funny is, I mean, they knew this question was coming at the news conference on Thursday afternoon. And she was looking down at a card. So that this was a response, that, as bad as it was, that was crafted by her campaign people.
1: Oh, my God.
0: The funniest part was her, I wish I didn't have to raise so much money. I wish campaigns were not this expensive. First off, you could have declined the $87,200 donations from Project Jupiter folks, and you still would have raised more than $17 million.
1: Right.
0: Give me a break.
1: What a ridiculous thing to say.
0: It's just, yeah, it really is.
1: She is so out of touch.
0: Well, I mean, she's just not capable.
1: Oh, my God.
0: And again, that you can see in that response right there why her campaign, it will not, they don't want to debate. And what's funny is now in recent days, her campaign is trying to flip the script here, and they're accusing Greg Hall of being the one who doesn't want to debate.
1: Are you on?
0: Yes, I'm being totally serious.
1: How can they even? I'm without words. I'm just flabbergasted by that.
0: It's a rare moment. Hope everyone's keeping score there.
1: Words that aren't cuss words.
0: There you go. That's a little different.
1: Got plenty of those in the backpack.
0: Here, let me help you out.
1: So maddening. Right? Oh, it makes me insane.
22: It does. Thank you, sweet, merciful Lord.
0: For the hot keys, here's Candy Cruz with traffic.
1: Well, we got a crash northbound on 98th Street, where we right at I-40, where we do have a backup now past Volcano. Watch for those delays. You've also got crash cleanup northbound Wantabo at I-40. You've got northbound delays there and a little bit of delays on the on and off ramps. Also, a disabled vehicle is blocking traffic westbound on the Coors Bypass, just a little bit west of the Ellison intersection. That's blocking off your right lane and shoulder. I'm Candy Cruz with KKOB Traffic. Every 10 minutes on the 7s. If you see an accident, call the Traffic Tracker Hotline, 505-767-9167. I'm Candy Cruz from the 96.3 News Radio KKOB Traffic Center.
6: Good morning. It's an impact weather day with thunderstorms, wind, heavy rain, and potential isolated flash floods. 73 the high today in Santa Fe with a low of 52 later tonight. 78 degrees the high in Albuquerque with a low of 57 degrees tonight. We'll have more on your extended forecast on KOAT.com.
0: Here in Albuquerque right now, we do have a temperature this morning of 62 degrees. It's 61 in Rio Rancho. It's 56 right now in Santa Fe. This morning's news headlines are coming up next. Plus, these are the most overrated tourist spots, according to a new report. One of them is here in New Mexico. 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
0: Well, the time is 6:46. This morning, in our news headlines, President Trump to address the UN General Assembly today as world leaders meet this week in New York. Israeli Prime Minister Netanyahu to deliver his speech at the UN on Thursday. U.S. Treasury Secretary Bessent discusses AI with the Vice Premier of China. in New York ahead of President Xi's meeting later this week at the White House with President Trump. CNN, MS Now, and Politico sue the Trump administration over the banning of their reporters from the White House. Paramount reaches a deal with California, New Mexico, and 10 other states that clears the way for an $81 billion merger with Warner Brothers. Albuquerque City Council questions administration during the meeting last night on the decision to end the Christmas Eve Luminadia tour. An Albuquerque grandmother accused of kidnapping her grandson while impersonating a CYFD employee to remain in custody for now. APD arrests a 64-year-old man accused of fatally shooting his 34-year-old son Sunday night in their northwest Albuquerque home. APD investigating a fatal motorcycle crash that happened Monday near Broadway and Manal. The village of Los Ranchos to host a Globito Glow for a second straight year on the Monday evening of Balloon Fiesta in 2 weeks. In sports, Monday Night Football last night in L.A., Rams beat the Giants 28-6. And UNM football, Lobo Talk with head coach Jason Eck tonight at Sandia Resort, 7 o'clock. And you'll be able to hear it right here on 96.3 News Radio KKOB. Bob Clark along with Dale Cornelius, Zoltan in the newsroom, Candy Cruz Traffic, 96.3 News Radio KKOB. So a new report on the most overrated, according to a survey, most overrated tourist spots in the United States. And one of them is here in New Mexico. Any guesses?
1: Santa Fe.
0: No. Not even close.
1: Okay, that was my only guess.
0: No, the Four Corners Monument.
1: Oh, okay. That makes sense.
0: Up at Arizona.
1: I've heard bad things.
0: In the New Mexico. Bad things?
1: Well, just that it's, you know,
0: they're just
1: not
0: talking
1: in the right spot. And
0: well, no, it's not. Kinda... It's not in the right spot, but that was for visitor purposes, I guess. But, yeah, where Arizona, New Mexico, Colorado, and Utah all come together. Other tourist spots that are on this list, Salem, Massachusetts. They say a lot of tourists flock there for the witch lure, I guess, that's present in Salem.
5: Really? I've actually been there. It's not bad.
0: Well, that's fine. This is just
1: probably just not witchy enough.
0: This is just, this is just a survey on the different opinions of people who took part in the survey. You don't have to take it like it's a personal affront to your tastes.
5: But it's just...
1: I demand a recount.
5: I know. There you go. I do. Thank you, Candy.
0: The southernmost point in the continental U.S., which is a statue at the very end of Key West, Florida. Bourbon Street. I don't know about that. And then let's see here, the top three, because the Four Corners was number four. Mount Rushmore?
1: Really?
0: That surprises me.
1: How can that be a downer?
0: Times Square in New York is number two.
1: Okay.
0: And then number one. Uh-oh. There we go. I'm going to say what's going on with the hotkeys while I'm away. The Las Vegas Strip, ironically.
1: I would agree with that one.
5: As overrated?
0: Yeah. Well, but see, I don't view the Strip as a tourist spot. That's Las Vegas. The Strip is just the main drag there in Vegas. It's just a nice view, especially from our hotel room over the weekend at the MGM. It's a very nice view. But I'll tell you what, even though we take the monorail a lot when we're in Vegas, there are still portions of the Strip where you end up having to walk. And that specific area right in front of Planet Hollywood, it's a freak show.
1: I mean, I would agree.
0: It's not the only part that's a freak show, but that's the worst.
5: Right.
0: It is unbelievable.
1: Yeah. There's some next level nonsense.
0: Like, Don't touch me. Don't touch me.
1: Yeah. You'll get cooties.
0: Here's Candy with an update on traffic.
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1: Well, we got one accident left northbound 98th Street approaching I-40, where we do now show a backup past Volcano. We also have that disabled vehicle that's blocking traffic westbound on the Coors Bypass. It's going to be a little bit west of the Ellison intersection. That's going to be blocking your right lane. I'm Candy Cruz with KKOB Traffic every 10 minutes on the 7s. If you see an accident, call the Traffic Tracker Hotline, 505-767-9167. I'm Candy Cruz from the 96.3 News Radio KKOB Traffic Center.
6: Good morning. It's an impact weather day with thunderstorms, wind, heavy rain, and potential isolated flash floods. 73 the high today in Santa Fe with a low of 52 later tonight. 78 degrees the high in Albuquerque with a low of 57 degrees tonight. We'll have more on your extended forecast on KOAT.com.
0: Here in Albuquerque right now, we do have a temperature this morning of 62 degrees. It's 60 in Rio Rancho, and 56 right now is the temperature up in Santa Fe. 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
0: Well, the stock market was up to begin the week yesterday afternoon on Monday at the closing bell. The Dow was up 367 points. S&P was up 114. And NASDAQ was up 600 points yesterday. This morning, the futures are flat and mixed. Right now, Dow futures are up about 220 points. S&P is up 6, and NASDAQ futures are down right now about 19 points. And we'll have those opening numbers for you coming up next hour at 7:43. We'll do our stock and business update with the opening bell sponsored by Sandia Area Federal Credit Union. Bob Clark along with Dale Cornelius, Zoltan in the newsroom, Candy Cruise Traffic, 96.3 News Radio KKOB. Yes, the countdown continues. Voting for the November election, the midterm coming up, begins 2 weeks from today on Tuesday, October 6th. It's Balloon Fiesta Week, also coming up in 2 weeks. Absentee and some early in-person voting will start on that Tuesday. If you've already requested an absentee ballot or if you request one at some point over the next couple of weeks, the county clerks will be able to start sending out the absentee ballots at that point. And then, as we know, some limited in-person voting, like here in Bernalillo County, you'll be able to start voting in person that day on October 6th, starting at 8 a.m. at the clerk's annex office at 15th and Lomas near downtown here in Albuquerque. And that's prior to expanded early voting starting on October 17th for 2 weeks leading up to Election Day there in November. We have a lot to talk about with our senior political and energy analyst, Georgia Scott from Agenda. He'll be in studio with us today coming up at 9 o'clock. Right now, here's Candy with an update on Rush Hour at 6:57.
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1: We still have that crash on northbound 98th Street as you're approaching I-40, where we do show a backup past Volcano. You also have a disabled vehicle blocking traffic. That's westbound on the Coors Bypass, a little bit west of Ellison. That's blocking off your right lane. I'm Candy Cruz with KKOB Traffic every 10 minutes on the 7s. If you see an accident, call the Traffic Tracker Hotline, 505-767-9167. I'm Candy Cruz from the 96.3 News Radio KKOB Traffic Center.
6: Good morning. It's an impact weather day with thunderstorms, wind, heavy rain, and potential isolated flash floods. 73 the high today in Santa Fe with a low of 52 later tonight. 78 degrees the high in Albuquerque with a low of 57 degrees tonight. We'll have more on your extended forecast on KOAT.com.
0: Here in Albuquerque, it is partly cloudy skies as we near daybreak. The temperature is 62 degrees. 60 is the temperature this morning in Rio Rancho, and right now up in Santa Fe in the capital, it is 56 degrees. Stay tuned for the news.
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24: From ABC News, I'm Sherry Preston. President Trump addresses the UN General Assembly an hour from now with a U.S. war in Iran, rising prices, and a new lawsuit hanging over his speech. ABC News Chief White House Correspondent Mary Bruce is at the UN with the latest on what will get TV coverage today and what may not.
5: Normally on a trip like this, the television networks team up to cover the president's every move. But after Trump banned CNN, MS Now, and Politico, the major television networks, in a sign of solidarity for freedom of the press, announced that they would not send cameras to the president's events. Now, the three networks that were banned, those three outlets, are now suing the administration, accusing the president of a blatant violation of the Constitution. Their first hearing set for tomorrow.
24: Because the president's UN speech is separate from coverage that will be shown. Airports along the East Coast are slowly getting back to normal. Yesterday, after ground stoppages caused by a construction crew that severed a cable by accident, caused thousands of flights to be canceled or delayed. The attorney for the man shot by ICE agents Sunday in Austin, Texas, says her client is hospitalized with a bullet still lodged in his spine. ABC's Jim Ryan.
7: In its initial statement about the shooting of Wilbur Rafael Garces Perez, the Department of Homeland Security said it, along with the FBI, would lead the investigation. Protesters are demanding a local probe, and Austin Police Chief Lisa Davis says her detectives are already involved.
9: We're doing everything within our authority to determine what occurred here in Austin.
7: DHS says Garces Perez is in the country illegally and was slated for deportation when ICE agents tried to pull him over Sunday. Jim Ryan, ABC News in Dallas-Fort Worth.
24: Garces Perez working as a DoorDash driver when he was pulled over and shot. Hurricane Polo has grown into a Category 5 storm in the eastern Pacific off southwestern Mexico. It's not expected to make landfall, but heavy rain with the potential for flooding and landslides is expected. 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
26: 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Here's the latest news from 96.3 News Radio KKOB, brought to you by your New Mexico Honda dealers. I'm Sultan Chani Salcedo. Right now in Albuquerque, we have a temperature of 64 degrees here in the downtown area, and the high today is 78. Up in Santa Fe right now, it's 62, and looking for a high today of 66 degrees. And we are under a severe weather alert. With regards to flash flooding and heavy rains are going to be possible now in the forecast. Just from today until about Thursday, and in different parts of New Mexico, dangerous monsoon moisture coming into the state with widespread showers and several periods of very heavy rain in some parts of the state between 4 to 6 inches are possible between the next 2 days. Flash flooding will happen, and wind gusts are supposed to be between up to 50 or 60 miles per hour, depending on what part of the state you're in, especially in the mountain areas. Areas affected by recent wildfires will also be affected with more affecting the areas where there are burn scars as well. So be weather aware for the next couple of days. The 4 to 6 inches in some locations is possible of rain during the next day or the next 2 days. 64-year-old Albuquerque man is in jail this morning, accused of killing his son Sunday night in northwest Albuquerque. Mark Lieb is now at MDC under an open count of murder in connection with the death of his son, 34-year-old Matthew Lieb, on Sunday night at a home on the 6200 block of Sabre Court Northwest. That's just west of 4th Street near Osuna. According to APD, the son was with his girlfriend and another friend at the home when Mark Lieb returned home from work and threatened to kill someone. The girlfriend convinced the father to go into his bedroom, but he later came out armed with a shotgun. The woman says she was assaulted by the father and was punched in the face and threatened to kill her. She and the friend left the home, but when they returned to look for Matthew, the father came outside and said that he had just killed his son. A neighbor calling 911, BCSO responded, then APD, and then they found that Matthew was dead at the scene. Now the father is in jail on an open count of murder. New Mexico Office of the Medical Investigator is now conducting autopsies as they look into two unrelated deaths at Metropolitan Detention Center. 57-year-old Elliot Scott Sanchez died on September 17th after a report of an inmate in medical distress happened. He was taken to UNMH but died at the hospital despite MDC personnel and UNM Hospital's medical team conducting life-saving measures. The second individual was 37-year-old Charles Jaramillo, who was out of MDC on a community custody program. He died on September 18th. MDC had not been able to communicate with Jaramillo, and when they went to find him, they found that he had died, and APD was already investigating his death when they arrived at the location. Because this happened outside of MDC, the facility currently has no additional information, and the investigation is being conducted by law enforcement. Well, the forecast for today, as I mentioned, a good chance for some rain later on in the evening and tonight in Albuquerque. Southern New Mexico looks like they're going to be getting some heavy rain starting later today. Flooding is also very possible. So if you're traveling to the southern part of the state, be weather aware of that. Right now in Albuquerque, we have a temperature of 64 degrees in the downtown area, looking for a high of 60 right now up in Santa Fe, and a high today of 66. The Morning Show with Bob Clark continues. Traffic is next. I'm Sultan Chani Salcedo, 96.3 News.
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0: 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It was a glorious sight upon arriving back to Albuquerque this weekend. I'll tell you what it was in just a moment. But first, Candy Cruz with an update on Tuesday morning traffic here on 96.3 News Radio KKOB. You must have some bad news because I heard you yelling as you were walking your way in.
15: I got startled.
0: Startled?
15: Zoltan startled me.
0: Okay.
15: That was the yelling.
0: It's been known to happen.
15: Happens a lot.
0: Here's Candy Cruz with an update on rush hour.
15: Easily startled.
1: We got that crash reported on northbound 98th Street just as you're approaching I-40, where we do show a backup near Volcano. You also have a disabled vehicle that's blocking traffic westbound on the Coors Bypass, a little bit west of the Ellison intersection. That's going to be in your right lane. I'm Candy Cruz with KKOB Traffic every 10 minutes on the 7s.
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17: Good morning. It's an impact weather day with thunderstorms, wind, heavy rain, and potential isolated flash floods. 73 the high today in Santa Fe with a low of 52 later tonight. 78 degrees the high in Albuquerque with a low of 57 degrees tonight. We'll have more on your extended forecast on KOAT.com.
0: Mostly cloudy skies this morning here in Albuquerque as we wait the rain later today. 62 degrees. It is 60 in Rio Rancho and 56 right now in Santa Fe.
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0: Ramping up again, Bob Clark along with Dale Cornelius Zoltan in the newsroom. Candy Cruz, traffic, 96.3 News Radio, KKOB. Is Zoltan in there? He's not. Okay.
1: I don't think so anymore.
0: No, I was asking DC because he actually can see inside. You would just have to guess. That's why I was asking DC.
1: Good call, Bob.
0: Sure. Absolutely. I was wondering what he had done to startle you.
1: Well, it's kind of my fault. I lost a big gem out of one of my rings.
0: Yeah, I saw that on an email that you sent out.
1: Yeah, so I was traversing the hallways looking at the ground, so I wasn't paying as much attention as one should whilst traversing hallways, and he quickly opened his door and, you know, exited his room, and I was not paying attention, and that's how I got supremely startled.
0: I mean, I understand why you had your head down and why you were looking, because you're trying to find your gemstone, but yeah, that wasn't even remotely close to being Zoltan's fault.
1: Yeah, no, I in no way am blaming anyone but myself for my startlings. I know my startlings. I'm easily
2: startled.
1: Actually, I got startled
2: because she got startled.
1: It's been an issue for years and years.
0: Absolutely.
1: Dealing with unexpected startlings since childhood.
2: It was hilarious.
0: Well, good luck in finding your gem out of your ring.
1: It's
0: large and blue, it says.
1: Big and blue. It's a pretty big size stone, but I can't find it anywhere so far.
0: Are you 100%

0: the odds are some of the others are too. If it's fake, then odds are the other ones are too.
1: I've seen both. Okay. I've got some ones that have turned out to be real old antique gold, like really good ones, and then some that are, you know, plastic and almost look like I've got leprosy on this finger.
0: Okay.
1: But yeah, this one I don't think is real. So I don't think the gemstone's real in it, but it's still pretty.
0: Well, you still want to find the
1: yeah.
0: The gem.
1: Because it looks even dorkier without one.
0: Yeah. All right. Last week was by far the wettest week in New Mexico of monsoon season, especially here in the Albuquerque area, and it could be even wetter. It's expected to be even wetter this week with the latest monsoon surge rolling in and widespread showers and storms across almost all of New Mexico. Heavy rain expected at times, flash flooding, lightning. Some of these storms are going to bring wind gusts of up to 60 miles an hour, and in parts of eastern New Mexico, they could see anywhere from 3 to 4 inches of rain over the next several days. And even here in the Rio Grande Valley and parts of western New Mexico, 1 to 3 inches nice. Of rain. So the forecast for Albuquerque this week, we're looking basically low 70s. I think tomorrow we're supposed to stay in the 60s, upper 60s tomorrow. For the most part, though, in the low 70s, with very, very strong chances of precipitation. It's about as close to 100% here in New Mexico as you can get without being at 100%. We're at 80% chance here just in the Albuquerque area over the next several days. And on Friday, maybe down to 50% chance of rain. But my goodness, just last Friday here in Albuquerque. Now, we were already in Las Vegas for the weekend, but saw plenty of social media posts of all of the rain we were getting here in Albuquerque. And in fact, the National Weather Service measured nearly a full inch just on Friday alone. And our current total heading into this week now for monsoon is 3.42 inches of rain. Just last Monday, we were on track to be the driest monsoon season on record. And now it looks like, depending on how much rain we could get this week, we might end up right around normal or maybe even above normal.
1: Well, look at you.
0: Would have been nice to have this rain sort of spread out.
2: Would have been very nice.
0: Over the last 3 months.
3: Yeah, throughout the summer.
0: But better late than never.
3: Yeah.
0: Because in parts of New Mexico, obviously, it's too much rain too quickly. For the most part, though, here in Albuquerque, now, again, I can't speak to how it was coming down on Friday and Friday evening here in Albuquerque. But for the most part, it was just a really nice, not a light rain. And there were moments where it was coming down pretty good, but it was kind of steady rain. We didn't really have to deal with any sort of flash flooding issues here in the Albuquerque area. But that could change this week. As almost the entire state, maybe there's like maybe two or three counties that aren't included in a flood watch right now over the next several days here in Albuquerque. And Zoltan, you've been reporting, obviously, what we've got a couple of tropical storms coming up from Mexico, right?
3: One tropical storm, one hurricane.
0: Okay.
3: Yeah.
0: One of each.
3: One of each.
0: And that's usually the kind of conditions that have to be present for the entire state of New Mexico to basically be under a flood watch. We don't really usually have widespread rain to that extent unless something like these tropical storms and the hurricane are what's driving the rain. And flying back into Albuquerque over the weekend on Sunday evening, it was still a little light out. It was dusk. But as we flew over into the Sunport crossing the river, you look down and it's like a river runs through it again, finally. The Rio Grande, nice water after being dry almost the entire summer. That was absolutely fantastic. Yeah. So the river's been dry at some points, either I think 3 of the last 4 years, maybe 4 of the last 5, but this year by far it was the earliest ever. And then it stayed dry almost the entire summer. I know the Bernalillo County Water Authority, along with some other organizations, released 650 gallons of water from the Abiquiu Reservoir up in northern New Mexico. Some of it did make its way down here to Albuquerque, but not much. It was basically a trickle, and it didn't last very long. But Mother Nature, she wins again.
3: Just a reminder that if you need sandbags, you just go by the fire stations here in Albuquerque.
1: It's only certain ones, certain fire stations. There's a list. I'll put the list online.
3: Yeah, we're going to have it on the KOB website.
0: Okay.
3: Also.
0: You don't want to take any chances, especially if you have a back door in your home that's at the bottom of a hill.
3: You know, that's not
0: in your backyard.
3: That's weird.
1: It's a big hill too. Like, the whole backyard is massive.

0: massive, and the weird. Whole thing's a hill.
1: But you know, Candy, that's not uncommon. I know other several people that have that way that whenever those houses, some certain areas of the city, the houses were made, they put that on the backyard, like on a slope, and the water comes down towards your house.
0: Yeah.
1: When it should be going away from the house.
0: Correct.
1: that's weird.
0: I find it.
2: Turn away from the door.
1: Exactly.
2: Turn away from the curtains.
0: The rain barrels I've installed have helped for sure, but this will be their first like really massive test to see if they can, you know, get the water away from my door fast enough for it not to flood. So I may still pick up some sandbags just because.
2: Well, sure, you might as well be safe.
0: Yeah.
1: Oh yeah.
2: Especially if they're free, just take advantage of them.
0: You know how I feel about free stuff and sand. I have all that fun sand to play in afterwards. It could make a little beach area.
1: Yeah, the bags don't work if they don't have sand in them.
2: This offer from AFR is perfect for Candy. Right, let's get an update on traffic. Here's Candy Cruz.
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0: Oh, we've just got crash cleanup now. Northbound 98th Street approaching I-40. Looks like that is now on the shoulder. Those big backups are gone. Everything else does still look good. I'm Candy Cruz with KKOB Traffic every 10 minutes on the 7s. 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
5: Good morning. It's an impact weather day with thunderstorms, wind, heavy rain, and potential isolated flash floods. 73 the high today in Santa Fe with a low of 52 later tonight. 78 degrees the high in Albuquerque with a low of 57 degrees tonight. We'll have more on your extended forecast on KOAT.com.
2: Here in Albuquerque, we do have mostly cloudy skies right now. The temperature is 62 degrees. It's 60 in Rio Rancho, and 56 is the temperature right now up in Santa Fe. We do have a brand new sweet deal for you today. It will go on sale this morning at 9 o'clock. 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And we have two tickets to Billy Idol to give away at 7:54. 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In our news headlines for you this morning at 7:21, President Trump to address the UN General Assembly today as world leaders meet this week in New York. Israeli Prime Minister Netanyahu to deliver his speech at the UN on Thursday. U.S. Treasury Secretary Bessent discusses AI with the Vice Premier of China in New York ahead of President Xi's meeting later this week with President Trump at the White House. CNN, MS Now, and Politico sue the Trump administration over banning their reporters from the White House. Paramount reaches a deal with California, New Mexico, and 10 other states that clears the way for the $81 billion merger with Warner Brothers. Albuquerque City Council questions the administration last night during the meeting on the decision to end the Christmas Eve Luminaria tour. An Albuquerque grandmother accused of kidnapping her grandson while impersonating a CYFD employee to remain in custody for now. APD arrests a 64-year-old man accused of fatally shooting his 34-year-old son Sunday night in their home in northwest Albuquerque off of 4th Street. APD investigating a fatal motorcycle crash near Broadway and Manal. That happened yesterday. And the village of Los Ranchos to host the Globito Glow for a second straight year on the Monday evening of Balloon Fiesta. In sports, Monday Night Football last night in L.A., Rams beat the Giants 28-6. And UNM football, Lobo Talk with head coach Jason Eck tonight at Sandia Resort. That'll start at 7 o'clock right here on 96.3 News Radio KKOB.
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2: All right, 7:26. We are not done celebrating America's 250th birthday. And in fact, Sing America 250 concert is going to be premiering this Friday night on New Mexico PBS. It'll air at 9 o'clock. You can also get it on streaming on the PBS app. So that's coming up on Friday. Today, after the news at 8 o'clock, we're going to do an interview with Dr. Brandon Boyd. He is the composer of Redeem the Dream, which was commissioned specifically for this event, Sing Democracy 250, to celebrate the 250th birthday of our nation. And he's going to be joining us to talk about that coming up after the news at 8 o'clock. And Dr. Boyd also has connections to New Mexico here, served as the Santa Fe Desert Chorale's composer in residence and community engagement leader at one point also. So Dr. Brandon Boyd coming up after the news at 8 o'clock. Right now, here's Candy Cruz with traffic.
0: Well, traffic looks pretty good right now. We just had that crash cleanup northbound 98th Street approaching I-40. That's now on the shoulder. Those backups are gone. I'm Candy Cruz with KKOB Traffic, every 10 minutes on the 7s.
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5: Good morning. It's an impact weather day with thunderstorms, wind, heavy rain, and potential isolated flash floods. 73 the high today in Santa Fe with a low of 52 later tonight. 78 degrees the high in Albuquerque with a low of 57 degrees tonight. We'll have more on your extended forecast on KOAT.com.
2: We do have mostly cloudy skies here in Albuquerque this morning. The temperature right now is 64 degrees. It's 60 in Rio Rancho. Elsewhere around the state, 54 up in Farmington. It's 64 down in Socorro. 54 is the temperature in Grants. It's 57 in the East Mountains in Edgewood. And this morning up in Santa Fe, it's 56 degrees. Stay tuned. Zoltan has the latest news coming up next here on 96.3.
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1: 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Right now in Albuquerque, it's 66 degrees at the Sunport. We're looking for a high today of 78 degrees. Up in Santa Fe right now, it's 61 and looking for a high today of 66 degrees.
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1: That's right. We are in weather alert for the rest of the day, as we are going to be expecting heavy rains and flash flooding now in the forecast pretty much throughout the state of New Mexico. And going on until Thursday, dangerous monsoon moisture coming into the state with widespread showers and several periods of very heavy rain in some parts of the state. Between 4 to 6 inches are possible between the next 2 days. Flash flooding will happen, wind gusts up to 50 miles per hour, even 60 miles per hour, depending on where you are. Affected areas with recent wildfires will be even more dangerous with flash flooding because of the burn scars. So you need to stay weather alert. We do have a list of where you can get sandbags in the Albuquerque, Rio Rancho, and Santa Fe areas on our website, newsradiokkob.com. A 64-year-old Albuquerque man is in jail this morning, accused of killing his son Sunday night in Northwest Albuquerque. Mark Lieb is now at MDC under an open count of murder in connection with the death of his son, 34-year-old Matthew Lieb. This incident happened on Sunday night at a home at the 6200 block of Sabre Court Northwest, just west of 4th Street near Osuna. We had this for you yesterday as breaking news. According to APD, the son was with his girlfriend and another friend at the home when Mark Lieb returned home from work and threatened to kill someone. Despite trying to avoid the shooting, the man then ended up allegedly shooting his son and now is in the MDC this morning. He is expected to appear before a judge probably later today. The Albuquerque Police Department is investigating a deadly crash that happened in the North Valley. This happened yesterday afternoon around 4:40 in the area of Manal Boulevard and Broadway Northeast, and it involved a motorcyclist who was apparently hit during the area of Broadway when the other vehicle was trying to make a left turn. The motorcycle was following behind a van and changed lanes into the far right lane of eastbound traffic and accelerated forward. The driver collided with the passenger side of the other vehicle and died on the scene of his injuries. APD is also warning residents about a rental scam that has already cost some people hundreds of dollars. Here's more from KKOB's Mike Gaba.
3: According to police and local realtor, scammers are advertising homes for rent using photos taken from legitimate sales listings. Victims are then often told that they can secure the property by sending a deposit before touring the home. Realtors say a major red flag is when a landlord refuses to show the property in person. Authorities encourage renters to verify listings through trusted real estate sources before making any payments. Mike Gaba, News Radio, KKOB.
1: KKOB News Time, 7:33. Democratic gubernatorial candidate Deb Haaland announcing last week that she's going to sign a moratorium on new data centers until state-level protections are in place. This despite a donation of over $80,000 from Oracle, the folks that are building that Project Jupiter down in Doñana County. Meanwhile, Republican Greg Hull told KOB TV Channel 4 last week that he supports legislation to protect water and electricity rates, but is opposed to a statewide moratorium. His proposed legislation would ban data centers from using potable water and require data centers to build their own electrical infrastructure. Hull then says he would use state business incentives as a negotiating lever to get data centers to comply with water and electricity protections before such laws would be passed. The Small Business Resource Fair will be taking place Thursday from 4 to 6 p.m. at Cottonwood Mall in the former Forever 21 location over on the 10,000 block of Coors Bypass Northwest. Here's more from Michael Carlisle.
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1: Well, stand by for more of the morning show with Bob Clark. Candy also has traffic coming up next. Right now, up in Los Alamos, it's 60 degrees, 69 in Belen. And right here in Albuquerque, it is 67 degrees at the airport and a high today of 78, 63 in Santa Fe and a high of 66. At 7:35, you're up to date. I'm Sultan Chani Salcedo, 96.3 News Radio, KKOB.
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2: 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Zoltan in the newsroom. Candy, you said something earlier this morning that got me thinking, because you went on that sneezing fit. I mean, and it was loud. I mean, it was loud, and I lost track of how many sneezes. And what was interesting is I was sitting here in the talk studio with the door closed, and you were in your traffic room up the hall with your door closed. And I could still hear it plain as day. There we go.
0: And very similar to that.
2: You mentioned, except even louder.
0: Right.
2: But you had mentioned,
0: I hadn't sneezed in a while.
2: I haven't sneezed in 4 months. Now, I could have just stopped right there and just chalked that up to Candy exaggerating. But I kind of thought, not sneezing in 4 months. I don't even know if physically that's possible. So I looked it up. The daily frequency for the average person when it comes to sneezing is 2 to 4 times a day. Now, this is the average. It doesn't mean I can certainly recall several days where I didn't sneeze 2 or 4 times a day, but I have a hard time remembering a day where I didn't sneeze at least once.
0: I usually don't sneeze at all. But I can't remember the last time I've sneezed, period. Time I sneeze, it's in this room around the same time of morning.
2: Well, yeah, that's why I was perplexed at you saying you hadn't sneezed in 4 months when you are in that room every day.
0: Yeah, because I haven't sneezed like all summer, really.
2: I just don't... I'm sorry. I'm not saying
0: the lengths you go through to try and prove me wrong, Bob, are impressive.
2: But that's...
1: You should see Dale and I's expressions here as we're listening to you guys.
0: I stand by my statement.
1: I don't know about that.
4: Well, I do have this new sneeze tracking.
2: So you're... Well, here then, you've got a lot of catching up to do. There, that's 4 times right now. On top of the 8 times you sneezed a little earlier. You're going to catch up to the average, even if you do claim to have not sneezed, physically not sneezed in 4 months.
0: Yeah, I feel like I caught up this morning. There was like 30 sneezes in a row. And now I'm fine.
2: Well, see, again,
0: I think that'll do it for the rest of the year.
1: Okay.
4: That is great. An allotment of sneezes per year.
1: I know.
4: I love that.
1: I didn't know where he was going with that, and I'm like, really? There's actually a count?
2: Yeah.
1: Wow.
2: Do you recall ever going 4 months without sneezing?
1: No. I just sneezed yesterday.
2: Exactly. That's what caught my attention when she claimed to have not sneezed in 4 months.
1: No, I know.
0: I very rarely sneeze, but when I do, it is...
2: That's not even remotely true.
0: No, it is. The only time
2: I hear you here at work.
0: Because this is the only place that makes me sneeze.
2: But you're still sneezing.
0: Yeah, but
2: it doesn't matter whether it's here or at home.
0: But it still hasn't been in months.
2: Okay. All right.
1: I think it's...
0: We've had a sneeze-free summer here in the Candy Cruise room.
1: Sneeze-free summer.
0: It's been amazing.
1: Especially with all the dust in the air. No, come on.
0: Even with the construction, yeah. No sneezes.
1: Wow.
0: But this morning, for whatever reason.
1: While they were doing the construction downstairs, I just sneezed in the elevator.
0: Sneeze fest.
2: Anyway.
1: One morning.
2: I was just, your statement just made me curious as to how often the average person sneezes per day. So I thought I'd look it up. But I'm not trying to prove you wrong of anything.
0: We all learned something new today about sneezes, too.
2: Yes, we did. Absolutely.
0: Here's
2: Candy with traffic.
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0: Okay, we got 2 new crashes to tell you about, one at Unser and Fordham, which is between Irving and Paradise. You've got a southbound backup there, and a crash at Coors and Milne with a southbound backup past Sevilla. I'm Candy Cruz with KKOB Traffic every 10 minutes on the 7s. If you see an accident, call the Traffic Tracker Hotline, 505-767-9167. I'm Candy Cruz from the 96.3 News Radio KKOB Traffic Center.
15: Good morning. It's an impact weather day with thunderstorms, wind, heavy rain, and potential isolated flash floods. 73 the high today in Santa Fe with a low of 52 later tonight. 78 degrees the high in Albuquerque with a low of 57 degrees tonight. We'll have more on your extended forecast on KOAT.com.
2: Here in Albuquerque right now, we do have cloudy skies. The temperature is 64 degrees. It's 61 in Rio Rancho, and 58 is the temperature right now up in Santa Fe. We'll get you the opening numbers on Wall Street, and our stock update is next here on News Radio KKOB.
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2: Opening bell on Wall Street. The stock market was up to begin the week on Monday. Yesterday afternoon at the closing bell, the Dow was up 367 points. S&P was up 114. And NASDAQ was up 600 points. We're flat as we get started on this Tuesday morning at the opening bell. Right now, the Dow is up 40 points, S&P is up 13, and NASDAQ is up 122 points. It's now time for our stock and business update. 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And with us once again this morning, filling in for Pavlos, is Selena Zamora from the Panagopoulos Insurance Agency. And Selena, you want to talk about long-term care insurance, which isn't always an easy conversation to have with your customers, I'm sure, especially with folks approaching retirement.
26: Good morning, Bob. You're right. Long-term care isn't always the easiest thing to talk about because none of us really like to think about getting older, right? But the reality is once we get into our later years, there's a pretty good chance that we'll need some kind of help. In fact, the Administration for Community Living says about 70% of people age 65 or older will need some form of long-term care at some point.
2: So at least two-thirds of the U.S. will need some type of care in our golden years. How expensive is long-term care?
26: Oh, those costs can add up quickly. According to the Health and Human Services, nearly half of older adults will end up paying for some kind of long-term care during their lifetime. Here in New Mexico, those services can run around $180 a day.
2: All right, so it sounds like you either have the money to pay for the care or you have to rely on family or friends. And if you don't have anyone, is Medicare a safety net?
26: Well, that really depends on how comfortable you are relying on loved ones and on what kind of care might be available to you through the government programs. That uncertainty is exactly why it helps to think about a plan before you actually need one.
2: What other options can you suggest?
26: One other option is to transfer some of the risk to an insurance company through long-term care coverage.
2: All right, so tell us what long-term care options your agency recommends when you talk about all of this with clients.
26: So we help people look at options and find something that actually fits their situation. We take a three-part approach to long-term care planning. You can eliminate every financial or emotional cost, but having a plan in place can make a huge difference, and it can give you a lot more peace of mind, too.
2: All right, so tell us about your three-pronged or three-legged stool approach to long-term care planning.
26: So the first part is pretty simple. So health is wealth, right? So eat well, stay active, get your appointments, your checkups, but just try to be proactive with your health instead of waiting until something goes wrong. 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
2: That sounds reasonable. 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
26: So the second part is deciding how much risk you actually want to cover. 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And then the third part is making sure that your money is still working for you in retirement. 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The more you prepare and save ahead of time, the more flexibility you'll have if long-term care does become necessary later on.
2: All right, very good information. 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
26: Yeah, they can call us at the office, 505-828-4068, or they could visit us at our website, myinsurancesense.com.
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0: We got three accidents. You've got a new crash reported at Coors and Irving with a southbound backup near the Coors Bypass and a northbound backup near Valley View. You also have a crash at Coors and Milne with a southbound backup approaching DeLynn. There's also a crash at Unser and Fordham between Irving and Paradise with the southbound delay forming there. I'm Candy Cruz with KKOB Traffic every 10 minutes on the 7s. If you see an accident, call the Traffic Tracker Hotline, 505-767-9167. I'm Candy Cruz from the 96.3 News Radio KKOB Traffic Center.
15: Good morning. It's an impact weather day with thunderstorms, wind, heavy rain, and potential isolated flash floods. 73 the high today in Santa Fe with a low of 52 later tonight. 78 degrees the high in Albuquerque with a low of 57 degrees tonight. We'll have more on your extended forecast on KOAT.com.
2: Here in Albuquerque right now with cloudy skies, we do have a temperature of 64 degrees. It's 61 in Rio Rancho and 58 right now in Santa Fe. All right, we do have a brand new sweet deal for you today. 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Plus, every morning this week will be your last chance to win tickets to the big concert coming up this Sunday night at First Financial Credit Union Amphitheater. You can win two tickets to go see Billy Idol, and we'll give those away coming up here in just a bit. You can also purchase tickets online at livenation.com. In our news headlines for you this morning, President Trump to address the UN General Assembly today as world leaders gather to meet in New York this week. Israeli Prime Minister Netanyahu to deliver his speech at the UN on Thursday. U.S. Treasury Secretary Bessent discusses AI with the Vice Premier of China in New York ahead of President Xi's meeting later this week at the White House with President Trump. CNN, MS Now, and Politico sue the Trump administration over banning their reporters from the White House. Paramount reaches a deal with California, New Mexico, and 10 other states that clears the way for an $81 billion merger with Warner Brothers. Albuquerque City Council questions the administration during the meeting last night on the decision to end the Christmas Eve Luminaria tour. An Albuquerque grandmother accused of kidnapping her grandson while impersonating a CYFD employee to remain in custody for now. APD arrests a 64-year-old man accused of fatally shooting his 34-year-old son Sunday night at their home in Northwest Albuquerque off 4th Street. APD investigating a fatal motorcycle crash that happened yesterday near Broadway and Manal. The village of Los Ranchos to host the Globito Glow for a second straight year on the Monday evening of Balloon Fiesta. In sports, Monday night football last night in L.A., Rams beat the Giants 28-6. And UNM football, Lobo Talk with head coach Jason Eck. That's tonight at the Sandia Resort. It'll start at 7 o'clock right here on 96. 96-
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2: All right, you're going to have one last chance every morning this week to win tickets to the big concert coming up this Sunday night at the First Financial Union or Credit Union Amphitheater, and that is for Billy Idol. 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This is a first-time sweet deal, $50 worth of gift certificates for $25, and Funland is located up in your neck of the woods there, Candy Cruz, it's right next to the Icon Cinemas there in the area of Central and Tramway.
0: Oh, perfect.
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2: 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Voting in the midterm election will start 2 weeks from today. Absentee and some early in-person voting starts on Tuesday, October 6th. In fact, that's when county clerks can start sending out the absentee ballots for the requests that they've received so far up to this point. And some of the big storylines, debates on debates, both in the race for governor, NCD2, donations and data centers. And we'll talk about all of that and more with our senior political and energy analyst, Georgia Scott of Agenda. He's going to be in studio with us today coming up in the 9 o'clock hour. 7:57, here's Candy Cruz with traffic.
0: 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Well, we got a new crash just reported at Broadway and Gibson with a pretty heavy northbound delay approaching San Jose. You've also got a crash at Coors and Milne with a southbound backup approaching DeLynn. There's a crash at Coors and Irving with a southbound backup near the Coors bypass and a northbound backup near Valley View. And a crash at Unser and Fordham between Irving and Paradise with a southbound delay. I'm Candy Cruz with KKOB Traffic every 10 minutes on the 7s.
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15: Good morning. It's an impact weather day with thunderstorms, rain, wind, and potential flooding. 73 the high in Santa Fe with a low of 52 tonight. 78 the high in Albuquerque with a low of 57 degrees. We'll have more on your extended forecast on KOAT.com.
2: Here in Albuquerque with cloudy skies, we do have a temperature right now of 64 degrees at 62 in Rio Rancho and 58 in Santa Fe. And congratulations to Al of Albuquerque. He won.
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10: From ABC News, I'm Sherry Preston. President Trump at the UN, where he will deliver an address this hour. Before his speech, Secretary General Antonio Guterres talked about the future of humanity in the age of artificial intelligence.
16: Humans are increasingly handing power to machines, with artificial agents going rogue and lethal autonomous weapons going from science fiction to military reality.
10: During his speech, the president is expected to lay out a case, the White House says, for how he is using American power to reshape the world to America's benefit. Airports are getting back to normal after the ground stoppages, canceled flights, and long lines at airports, mostly along the East Coast on Monday. Jake Hahnemann, traveling through Newark Monday, thought it was just his flight then.
17: When I saw the flights hadn't even left and they had been delayed like 6-7 hours, there was like a larger gravity to the situation.
10: ABC Transportation Correspondent Gio Benitez with more on what happened.
18: New Jersey Transit saying one of their construction crews accidentally damaged the fiber optic cable, saying, "We've been made aware that this cable served as a backup to a primary circuit system that failed." Nearly 100 flights diverted, some coming from Europe forced to turn around over the Atlantic, others stuck on the tarmac. Long lines of planes crowding near the runways, thousands of passengers stranded.
10: Another call for an independent investigation into the shooting of a Venezuelan national in Austin, Texas.
19: Neither ICE nor DHS has offered details about the wounding of Wilbur Rafael Garces Perez, who was shot while behind the wheel of his car alongside an Austin highway. ICE policy itself says, quote, deadly force may not be used solely to prevent the escape of a fleeing suspect. Civil rights groups and two members of Congress are calling for the creation of an independent body to review use of force incidents by ICE and to refer potential violations to prosecutors.
10: ABC's Jim Ryan in Dallas. The markets this hour, Dow down 51 points. This is ABC News. 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
7: 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Here's the latest news from 96.3 News Radio KKOB. Right now in Albuquerque, 66 degrees at the Sunport, 64 downtown. The high today, 78. Up in Santa Fe right now, we have a temperature of 62 degrees, looking for a high in the capital city of 66 degrees.
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7: Well, we are under a weather alert starting today, and it's going to be going on until Thursday with flash flooding possible in many parts of New Mexico, as the entire state is pretty much under flash flood watch starting today into Thursday. Dangerous monsoon moisture coming into the state with widespread showers and several periods of heavy rain in some parts of the state. Between 4 to 6 inches are possible between the next 2 days. Flash flooding will happen with wind gusts also between 50 and 60 miles per hour. Depends on the area of the state that you're located. Stay weather alert, and we also have a list of where you can get sandbags in the Albuquerque, Rio Rancho, and Santa Fe areas on our website, newsradiokkob.com. A recent verbal sparring between the mayor and village councilor stems from an issue with the village's contract in Bosque Farms. Drew Padilla, he says the proper vendors have yet to receive payments for maintaining wastewater infrastructure and services and still aren't getting paid. He says this has left the village without grinder pumps and has led to sewage overflooding in some areas. The information still has not been fixed, and so the mayor and city council are still involved in the dispute, and they have not come to any sort of resolution. Up in Farmington, the city is going to pay $6 million to settle a lawsuit after police made a mistake there 3 years ago. Officers had responded to a disturbance call at a home, but ended up showing up to the wrong house. This happened in April of 2023. The PD got a call about a domestic disturbance at the home. After knocking on the door, officers realized that they were at the wrong house. But by then, Robert Dotson, who was asleep, had gone downstairs, grabbed his gun, and when he opened the door, police saw the gun and fired 12 shots, hitting and killing him. His wife then came downstairs, and she got her gun and fired several shots. Then police fired 19 rounds at her, but she was not injured. So in July, the victim's wife filed a lawsuit against the city of Farmington and some of the officers, and now the city is going to have to pay $6 million in that settlement. Meanwhile, in Santa Fe, the city has agreed to a $1.25 million settlement in a lawsuit involving a city employee who was stunned and arrested after shooting a dog that had attacked his pet goat. A judge later ruled police had no probable cause to arrest Jeffrey Hurtado, who had legally shot the dog and euthanized his severely injured goat. The lawsuit alleged excessive force and false arrest by a Santa Fe police officer. City officials say about $500,000 of the settlement will come from city funds, with the remainder paid by insurance. And thousands of honeybees have a new home after living inside the walls of an Española behavioral health clinic. Here's more with Mike Gaba.
11: Beekeepers spent hours carefully opening sections of the building and removing an extensive colony that included honeycomb sections measuring up to 5 feet long. After locating the queen bee, crews transferred the colony into hive boxes and moved it to Zia Queen Bees Farm and Field Institute in Vadito. Beekeepers say relocating a colony this late in the season can be challenging, but they're optimistic that the bees will be able to rebuild and survive the winter. Mike Gaben, News Radio KKOB.
7: Well, coming up, more of the morning show with Bob Clark. Traffic is also next with Candy. Right now, up in Las Vegas, we have a temperature of 57 degrees, 68 in Belen. Right now in Santa Fe, 62, and here in Albuquerque, 66 at the Sunport. 8:06, I'm sorry, you're up to date. I'm Sultan Chani Salcedo, 96.3.
13: 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As mayor of Rio Rancho, one of my top priorities has always been keeping families safe. 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I'm Greg Hull, and I approve this message. 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
2: 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Good morning. Bob Clark with you here on 96.3 News Radio, KKOB. We are not done celebrating America's 250th birthday. Not yet. Coming up this Friday on New Mexico PBS, Sing America 250. And we're going to talk with one of the composers who are going to be a part of this performance coming up on Friday night. Dr. Bradley Boyd joins us in a moment, but first let's get an update on traffic and weather together every 10 minutes here on News Radio KKOB. How's rush hour looking right now, Candy Cruz?
0: So far, we've got four accidents. We've got one at Coors and Irving with a southbound delay near West Side. You've got a little bit of a northbound delay there as well. You also have a crash at Coors and Milne with a southbound backup approaching DeLynn. There's a crash at Unser and Fordham between Irving and Paradise. You've got southbound delays. And a crash at Broadway and Gibson. That one is mostly affecting northbound lanes. I'm Candy Cruz with KKOB traffic every 10 minutes on the 7s.
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15: Good morning. It's an impact weather day with thunderstorms, wind, heavy rain, and potential isolated flash floods. 73 the high today in Santa Fe with a low of 52 later tonight. 78 degrees the high in Albuquerque with a low of 57 degrees tonight. We'll have more on your extended forecast on KOAT.com.
2: Here in Albuquerque right now, we do have cloudy skies. The temperature is 64 degrees. It's 62 in Rio Rancho, and 59 is the temperature this morning up in Santa Fe.
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2: America 250, Bob Clark, along with Dale Cornelius, our producer, Zoltan in the newsroom, Candy Cruz traffic, 96.3 News Radio, KKOB, and we are not done celebrating America's 250th birthday. Coming up this Friday on New Mexico PBS at 9 o'clock, Sing America 250, and joining us on the program now is a composer, Dr. Brandon Boyd, whose work was commissioned to be a part of this performance coming up, Redeem the Dream. And Dr. Boyd, thank you for your time this morning. How are you doing today?
28: I'm doing great. Thanks for having me.
2: You bet. And I'll tell you what, Doctor, before we get to Sing America 250 and your contributions to this performance coming up this Friday night, I know you have some connections to Santa Fe through the Desert Chorale. So tell us a little bit about your time in Santa Fe working with that organization.
28: Well, that's a very special time in my life, that's for sure. I was a doctoral student in Florida State, and I remember Andre Thomas being one of the guest conductors for one of the summer programs. And he invited me to be his pianist for that program. And I know we did a few concerts, and it developed so nicely that I got to obviously play for that fantastic group and met some really close friends. And Josh Haberman is someone I truly admire, and I think, and they commissioned me to write a piece that was a very special piece still to this day. It was commissioned by one of the youth who was in the detention center. Mm-hmm. And so we took the text of that particular piece and I set it to music and we performed it on the concerts and had a great time with working at Joe's Place, started the homeless choir that is still in existence, from what I know. I hope so. And it was so very special moments back in 2017. Can't believe it was that long ago.
2: Yeah, almost a decade now. And outreach within the community was a part of your time there with the Santa Fe Desert Corral.

0: composer Dr. Brandon Boyd with us here on News Radio KKOB. And Dr. Boyd, when did you first get touched by music to the point where you mentioned you play the piano? Are there any other instruments that you grew up playing and still play today?
1: Well, I grew up playing the piano and organ at my church from time to time. Organ grew after I went to college more so when I studied organ, but I truly love the piano. From the first day I saw it, I knew there was something that I wanted. I wanted to be connected to that instrument. So, and that was as early as I can really remember. And then eventually I remember asking for piano lessons, and one of the ladies at my church decided to sponsor me for piano lessons, And that was the gateway to really, I would say, a life's mission.
0: So, Dr. Boyd, I mean, learning to play the piano and playing the piano is one thing, but then also to eventually get to the point where you're composing music. How did that process work for you?
1: Well, composing came about when I was a master's student, I think. Yeah, I was a master's student at Florida State. I'd never written anything in my life, and I remember having a wonderful assignment called a self-shaping exam by Dr. Clifford Matson, who was he taught behavior modification, and in that class you had an opportunity to decrease one behavior but also increase another behavior. And it turned out that I wanted to decrease just watching trash TV, I guess, and increase just how am I going to facilitate a notation software. So I started with Sibelius. That seemed to be the easiest program, and it developed in about 3 weeks. Seriously, I wrote my first piece, which I just looked at the other day, and sent it to a great mentor of mine, Dr. Jimmy Abington, and he looked, and I wanted him to see it because I was so excited, and he actually sent the piece in, and it was published, and I couldn't believe it. I just couldn't believe it, and I look at it now, and it probably shouldn't have been published, but anyway, you have mentors who see something in you and know how to inspire you, and that was one of the ways in which I kind of got into writing music,
0: Yeah. Well, Dr. Boyd, that brings me to this question, too, because I've heard a lot of musicians over the years say you either have the ability to write music or you don't. It seems like it just sort of came to you at a moment when you were older. I mean, kind of, did you feel like you learned how to compose music along the way as you learned the piano, or did it just come to you one day?
1: Well, no, I've always been inspired by people, and I think that's what it was. If I could see someone else doing it, then it somehow gives me inspiration to do it too. And Andre Thomas came into class one day into our chamber choir, and he said that he had a commission that was due and he needed to finish it and that he's going to start on it. And I said, okay, great. Well, then 2 days later, we were in class again. It was like a Wednesday. And then on a Friday, he came back in class and passed out the score. And I was like, when did you do that? And he's like, yesterday, he took Thursday and Wednesday night and Thursday to write that. I thought it took weeks and months to do it. And so to see that, wow, you really could get these thoughts and ideas out in 2 or 3 days was mind-blowing to me. And so that was one of the first times I'd worked closely with an arranger, composer, seeing how quickly you can compose or arrange something just in a short period of time. And so that's sort of my process now. If I start today, I probably will finish the piece in 2 or 3 days because, I don't stop until it's done.
0: There you go. That's fantastic. All right, Dr. Boyd, hold on with me because we'll talk about your contribution to Sing Democracy 250 coming up this Friday night. I have to take a quick check, though, of traffic and weather together every 10 minutes here on News Radio KKOB. Candy Cruz.
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3: We have that crash at Coors and Irving still showing a southbound delay back near Westside. That should be clearing soon, though. You've also got a crash at Coors and Milne with a southbound backup approaching DeLynn. There's a crash at Unser and Fordham. We do still show southbound delays there. And a crash at Broadway and Gibson. That's now on the shoulder with no delays. I'm Candy Cruz with KKOB Traffic every 10 minutes on the 7s. If you see an accident, call the Traffic Tracker Hotline, 505-767-9167. I'm Candy Cruz from the 96.3 News Radio KKOB Traffic Center.
4: Good morning. It's an impact weather day with thunderstorms when

0: Heavy rain and potential isolated flash floods. 73 the high today in Santa Fe with a low of 52 later tonight. 78 degrees the high in Albuquerque with a low of 57 degrees tonight. We'll have more on your extended forecast on KOAT.com.
1: Here in Albuquerque right now, we do have cloudy skies this morning. The temperature right now here in Albuquerque is 65 degrees. It's 62 in Rio Rancho and 59 in Santa Fe. All right, we continue now with Dr. Brandon Boyd, composer, and his contributions now being commissioned to help with the Sing America 250 concert coming up this Friday night. It'll air at 9 o'clock on New Mexico PBS starting at 9, and then you can also get it via streaming on the PBS app. So, Dr. Boyd, what was it like to be asked to commission a piece of work for this specific special?
2: Well, I think that the what drew me to it was the opportunity to use the text of Langston Hughes, who has connections to Missouri, where I currently am. I'm working at, I teach at the University of Missouri here, and so I was fascinated to know that this black poet was born in Joplin, Missouri, which is not far from where I live. Reading the text, it definitely resonated with me as another African-American man. And I thought this opportunity to celebrate 250 years of existence is sort of like how we celebrate our own lives, our own birthdays. And there are things that we've enjoyed about the life that we've lived, and there are things that we would like to improve, and there are things that we'd like to see very different in the future. And I thought that this text was an opportunity for me to celebrate and to also bring in some musical traditions that come from the black experience that I proudly represent, because it's actually who I am as a musician. And so I'm grateful for the opportunity and grateful for the number of people who performed this piece this year. I get
1: nice
2: texts and Instagram messages all the time with a picture of the score or just someone saying they're performing a piece. It's actually amazing to me.
1: It's got to be incredibly satisfying. So given what you just told us moments ago about your writing process and how quickly you can all come together, redeem the dream, how quickly did you write that piece?
2: Oh, I hate to admit it. I really do. I hate to admit it. We had a little mix-up with the date as to when it was due, when the final draft was due, the first draft was due, the preliminary draft. That's not a part of my process typically. You give me the date that's actually due, and that's when I get it to you.
1: Very good.
2: This one had a preliminary date, like a first draft. I don't do first drafts. I do when I give it to you. It's pretty much it. And then we can make some adjustments, but typically you tell me what you want, I give it to you.
1: It sounds as though, Dr. Boyd, that it just under pressure of deadline, things change a little bit for you in terms of your process.
2: Oh, good God, did it change? I had a trip out of the country I had to cancel because I didn't realize it was the first draft. It was done in 7 days. I wrote it first day. I wrote a movement every day, and there's 6 movements. And then the 7th day, I cleaned up things and I really reviewed everything and tried to check as much as I possibly could. And there was still some text issues, but simple stuff.
1: Sure.
2: But yes, I wrote all the piano and vocal stuff in 7 days.
1: All right, Sing America 250, the concert this Friday night on New Mexico PBS starting at 9 o'clock. Dr. Boyd, congratulations on being a part of this, celebration coming up, and we appreciate your time this morning, sir.
2: Thank you so much.
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1: Yeah, the Balloon Fiesta will be here now in less than 2 weeks, and we've got the Lobos versus the Aggies this Saturday afternoon down in Las Cruces. 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
1: All right, our thanks again to Dr. Bradley Boyd, composer, talking about the PC commission that'll be a part of that New Mexico. He was commissioned to write as part of that special coming up this Friday night to celebrate America's 250th birthday. On New Mexico PBS, Bob Clark, along with Dale Cornelius Zoltan in the newsroom. Candy Cruz traffic, 96.3 News Radio KKOB. I got a chuckle out of his response because, you know, when he was talking about his process that he uses to compose music, he talked about how he ends up writing things very, very fast. But since this piece was commissioned and it came along with a deadline, he pretty much admitted, my process under deadline pressure is a little different than it is when I'm just out there freewheeling it. That's absolutely fantastic.
9: That makes sense.
1: It was a moment of authenticity that I really enjoyed, and honesty, as well.
10: Yes, indeed.
1: And speaking of playing the piano, I remember when I was a young kid, my Aunt Dorothy at the time, she played piano. And she often sat around the piano in my grandparents' house on Sunday afternoons when we were down there having dinner all together, and she'd perform for us and stuff. And
10: oh, that's awesome.
1: She'd look at me every once in a while as a young kid, and she goes, "You have beautiful long fingers that are perfect for playing the piano, Bobby. Oh. What a waste. You got to let me teach you how to play the piano." I choose not to play. No, I just didn't really have it. I was a young kid. I didn't have an interest in being chained to the piano. Now I kind of regret it all these years later, not learning at least a little bit. But
10: hey, it's not too late.
1: Yeah. But you were telling me that you kind of went through the same thing, or Dale, I mean, you actually did take piano lessons.
10: Oh, absolutely.
1: Just my mom, based on the whole premise that you've got long fingers, man. You can cover a lot of chords.
10: Well, and general, you know, music theory training. But sure, yeah, of course, just the structure of my hands stood out. And my mom, right away, she's like, "Get on the piano, just start playing." And I must have been 5 years old when that happened. That was pretty young. But I'm looking at Jack now. He's got a keyboard set up in his room. Ooh. And really trying to get him
1: at this point, does it seem as though he has that same sort of musical gene that you have?
10: He definitely has an artistic streak.
1: Okay.
10: So we'll see. I've got him on the musician platform right now, so he's learning basic theory and things like that.
1: Yeah. The sooner the better.
10: Absolutely.
1: Wish I would have taken my Aunt Dorothy up on her offer. Let's get an update on traffic. Here's Candy Cruz.
9: Four accidents right now, one at Coors and Irving with southbound and eastbound delays. One at Coors at Milne, still showing a pretty heavy southbound delay there. You've got a crash at Unser and Fordham between Irving and Paradise. You've got some congestion southbound and a crash cleanup at Broadway and Gibson. Looks like that is partially moved to the shoulder, still causing a little bit of a southbound delay. I'm Candy Cruz with KKOB traffic every 10 minutes on the 7s. If you see an accident, call the Traffic Tracker Hotline, 505-767-9167. I'm Candy Cruz from the 96.3 News Radio KKOB Traffic Center.
0: Good morning. It's an impact weather day with thunderstorms, wind, heavy rain, and potential isolated flash floods. 73 the high today in Santa Fe with a low of 52 later tonight. 78 degrees the high in Albuquerque with a low of 57 degrees tonight. We'll have more on your extended forecast on KOAT.com.
1: Here in Albuquerque right now, we do have a temperature with cloudy skies, 67 degrees at 64 in Rio Rancho, and 59 is the temperature. Up in Santa Fe, Zoltan has the news next on 96.
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12: 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I'm Sultan Chani Salcedo, 96.3 News Radio KKOB. Right now in Albuquerque, we have a temperature of 67 degrees at the Sunport, 65 downtown, and the high today, 78. In Santa Fe right now, it's 63 degrees, and we're looking for a high of 66 degrees. We are under a flash flood watch throughout the day today, and then we could have flash flood warnings as there are going to be a lot of rain expected through the evening here in Albuquerque and other portions of the state of New Mexico starting today until Thursday. The flash flood watch continues through different parts of the state. Heavy rain is expected for the next couple of days, and so you need to be weather aware with regards to the rain that's going to be coming down starting in southern New Mexico and then moving up north. We also have a list of where you can pick up sandbags if you go to our website, newsradiokkob.com. The Albuquerque Police Department is investigating a deadly vehicle crash in the North Valley that happened on Monday afternoon involving a vehicle and a motorcyclist. The crash happened around 4:40 p.m. in the area of Manal Boulevard and Broadway. APD's fatal crash unit investigating the crash, determining that a 1997 Jeep was traveling west on Manal and stopped in the left turn lane at the intersection. And then the a motorcycle was behind a van that was coming in the opposite direction. The motorcycle behind the van changed lanes and then crashing into the passenger side rear of the Jeep. The driver of the motorcycle was killed instantly. The New Mexico Office of the Medical Investigator will be conducting autopsies as they investigate two unrelated deaths at the Metropolitan Detention Center. 57-year-old Elliot Scott Sanchez died on September 17th after a report of an inmate in medical distress was first reported. He was taken to UNMH but died at the hospital, despite MDC personnel and UNM Hospital's medical team conducting life-saving measures. The second individual was 37-year-old Charles Jaramillo, who was out of the MDC on a community custody program and died on September 18th. MDC had not been able to communicate with Jaramillo, and when they went to find him, they found that he had died, and APD was already investigating his death upon their arrival. Both deaths are now being investigated as well by local law enforcement. Down in Luna County, the county commission has voted to censure the sheriff for charges of abusing his office and position. The vote earlier this month was 3-0 by the commissioners against Sheriff Mike Ebby. According to a resolution, Ebby is accused of abusing his office by selectively submitting misconduct complaints against sheriff's office personnel in service of his personal interests rather than in compliance with applicable laws. The commissioners have alleged that the complaints Ebby has filed are related to the Republican primary election, which he lost to Glenn Chadhorn. Speaking to the Albuquerque Journal, Ebby called the resolution a bunch of bunk and claims that the county misled him about investigations into what he says were valid complaints against officers. A lawsuit filed by the county in 2023 against Ebby is still pending. They accuse him of arbitrary and unlawful demotions of deputies and overspending his budget and violating state procurement code. Ebby called that lawsuit frivolous and malicious at the time. KKOB News Time, 8:34. Albuquerque is launching a pilot project aimed at improving bike infrastructure along a busy corridor here in downtown. KKOB's Natasha Leva has more.
13: The project will replace buffered bike lanes on Dr. Martin Luther King Jr. Avenue with six sections of protected bike lanes featuring different types of vertical barriers. City officials say the test will help determine which designs provide the best experience for drivers and riders. Once construction is complete, residents will be able to weigh in through a public survey. The results could help shape the future of bike lane projects across Albuquerque. Natasha Laban, News Radio, KKOB.
6: I'm Jeff Cimbietta with your Sports Animal Short, brought to you by Sandia Resort and Casino. The Los Angeles Rams looked like the Los Angeles Rams last night. After that debacle to open the season in Australia, the Rams beat the Giants 28-6 last night. Puka Nacua, their star receiver, did not play. So Devontae Adams, the veteran, had 8 catches for 195 yards and 2 touchdowns. The big story of the night, Aaron Donald's return for the Rams, and Jackson Dart, the quarterback of the Giants, leaves in the first quarter. Looked like a serious injury. The reports this morning, sprained MCL. He will miss some time. They're going to do some more imaging today. Louisville basketball has their first NCAA-allowed practice today. Yesterday, they get a verbal commit from Wes Hildale from Raleigh, North Carolina, a 6'6" sharpshooter who shot 45.3% from three-point range his junior year in high school. And the Lobos and Aggies play for the 116th time in football this Saturday in Las Cruces. It's on News Radio KKOB, 1:30 kick, 12:30 pregame. Want more? We're talking sports on 95.9 FM and AM 610, the Sports Animal. I'm Jeff Cimbietta.
12: Okay, Jeff, thanks a lot. The morning show with Bob Clark continues. Traffic is also next with Candy. Right now, up in Taos, it's 56 degrees. Here in Albuquerque, 67 at the airport and 62 up in Santa Fe. At 8:36, you're up to date. I'm Sultan Chani Salcedo, 96.3 News Radio, KKOB.
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1: 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Zoltan in the newsroom. Candy, I tried to help you out with your all-staff email from earlier this morning. I don't know if it worked, though, because Candy found her gemstone.
9: I did.
1: From her ring.
12: That's great news.
1: And Candy, where was it by chance?
9: I was sitting on it.
1: No!
9: Which never happens. I lose things constantly. I've never found something that I've been sitting on.
14: Thank you, sweet, merciful Lord.
9: Yeah. Because it's a lovely gem.
1: Yes, but now, do you have any idea? Because it's not like you were seated in the chair all morning long. There were a couple of times where you got up. Do you have any idea whether it stayed on the chair when you got up and walked around and went back to the kitchen, or did it remain stuck to your butt?
9: It had to have been on the chair.
1: Oh, okay.
9: Because I'm a wiggler. And I'm wearing some, these aren't sticky pants. It's a very slick, almost satin-like pants.
1: Well, it's interesting. It stayed on the chair and didn't fall off when you got up out of it.
9: Yeah, that's bananas.
1: Yeah, so I tried to help you out.
9: Even while sitting in the chair, I wiggle a lot. I'm dancing and, you know.
1: Well, during the news just moments ago, I actually hit reply all for the email that you sent out earlier asking people, if you find the gemstone, put it in my mailbox. And I just hit reply all. She found it.
9: Thank you so much.
1: Now, I don't know if it got delivered or not, though.
12: I got it.
1: Okay, good.
9: Okay, good.
1: Because this is the first time I've ever, and I'm not kidding, this is the first time I've ever hit reply all to an all-staff email.
12: Ever?
1: Ever.
9: It's the first time I've sent an all-staff email.
12: Now you sound like Candy Nut Sneezy.
1: No. No. I mean, that's not even the same. One's a bodily function. Another is just a choice to not hit reply all.
12: But ever?
1: Ever. The most I've ever done is hit the thumbs up.
12: Even when you were worked in TV?
1: No, I'm talking about here.
12: Oh, okay.
1: But I've been here for 25 years now, Zoltan.
12: But I count your career as much longer.
1: Well, it is much. My career is much longer. I'm talking about my time here.
12: Okay. Well, you said everything.
1: When I worked at Channel 4, I don't even know I don't even think we had email. are you nuts?
12: You're probably right.
1: Exactly. You can't count my previous stops in my news career when we didn't even have email when I was in Waco and Harrisburg.
12: You're right. You're right. I know.
1: And KOB TV.
12: I know. We were back in the Flintstone era.
1: Sure. Absolutely.
12: Sorry.
1: Well, good. I'm glad you found the gemstone, Candy.
9: Me too, because that was the best part. Because the gem looks real. The rest of the ring looks kind of fake. But the gem looks real.
1: Okay. I'm surprised that you were sitting on it all that time and just didn't feel it.
9: There's a lot going on back there, Bob.
1: Let's get an update on traffic. Here's Candy Cruz.
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9: Well, my friends, we only have two crashes left, one at Coors and Irving, where we see slight delays eastbound and southbound. Then we've got that crash cleanup at Broadway and Gibson, where we still show some southbound delays. I'm Candy Cruz with KKOB Traffic every 10 minutes on the 7s. When you're sick, you call the doctor. 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
0: Good morning. It's an impact weather day with thunderstorms, wind, heavy rain, and potential isolated flash floods. 73 the high today in Santa Fe with a low of 52 later tonight. 78 degrees the high in Albuquerque with a low of 57 degrees tonight. We'll have more on your extended forecast on KOAT.com.
1: See, you're in Albuquerque right now. We do have a temperature of 68 degrees. It's 65 in Rio Rancho, and 60 is the temperature this morning in Santa Fe. It's 8:41 here on 96.3 News Radio, KKOB.
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1: 8:45 is the time this morning. Bob Clark along with Dale Cornelius, Zoltan in the newsroom, Candy Cruz traffic, 96.3. News Radio KKOB. It was unforgettable. Spent the weekend in Las Vegas Friday night. Carol and I went to see the Eagles at the Sphere. And, you know, what's funny is there were an awful lot of people before our trip who had been to shows at the Sphere who were, you know, basically advising, telling us what to expect and things like that. And I got a text message from a listener last Thursday, the day before we left, and said, Bob, disregard anything anyone's told you in terms of what to expect, because you have to see it to believe it. And that's exactly the way it turned out. Now, that doesn't mean we didn't get some good advice. DC gave us the best advice in terms of what sections to target for tickets. Section 305, that's where we were. And that was absolutely the perfect spot.
24: I just finished watching your video. That looks super cool.
1: Yeah, that was the only video I took of the entire concert. Good. And it was one of the early songs. It was the third song they played, Lion Eyes.
24: Yeah.
1: And I just, you know, I just took a video of that and let it be. And then the rest of the show, Carol and I just were immersed in every song and every moment.
10: That's
1: just
10: the way
1: to do it. Just to experience. But Section 305, and obviously sections in that area, are perfect. Above there, in the 400 level, 405, and those sections there, just because you can't help but be immersed in all of it. And so many wonderful visuals to go along. There are 67,000 speakers.
10: I know.
24: That's crazy.
10: I think it's like 18 per person or per seat.
1: Something like that.
24: Oh,
10: it's
24: my gosh.
10: Totally crazy.
1: Yeah, because the capacity is, what, 17?
10: Yes. Oh, they're about, yep.
1: And I've never been in a venue that holds 17,000 people that was more intimate.
10: That's so
1: than
10: true.
1: The Sphere.
10: So
1: it's a mind-blowing experience in terms of just, you know, you only live once, just buy the tickets, I think is what Ticketmaster says. I think that's their new marketing slogan.
24: YOLO.
1: Yep. Well, that applies to all of us. Unless you believe in reincarnation.
24: I don't know why it's funnier when you say it than it is any other time I've ever heard it, but it just is.
1: Yeah, I'm not sure exactly why that would be.
24: Either, but I can't stop giggling.
1: I'm not saying it extra smart, alecky, or anything along those lines.
24: Maybe it's because you're not.
1: Yeah.
24: But it's, I don't know.
1: But that's the Eagles. And the other thing I was thinking of, too, when we were there, was the Eagles and the group, its history, and the music. The kind of music they play is just absolutely perfect for the Sphere. And you in D.C., you've seen the Eagles there. You also saw Fish.
10: Yes, I did.
1: And then next month, you are going to see Metallica.
24: That yes, I'm indeed. Jealous at the Sphere. That's going to be wicked.
1: Yeah.
24: Oh,
10: I'm not
24: so going to
10: be the only one.
1: And ironically, one of our listeners texting in this morning saying that she, too, was at the concert Friday night.
24: No kidding.
1: At the Sphere
24: nice,
1: to see nice. The Eagles. She goes, one word about it, surreal. Because it was my second time seeing them there. First time was in 2024, and it was a different show on Saturday than the first. I mean, they played, obviously, a lot of their hits. Maybe they rearranged and did a few different things. But they opened up with Hotel California and then rolled right on to One of These Nights, Lion Eyes, Take It to the Limit, performed by Vince Gill masterfully. Witch A Woman, peaceful witchy woman, but I'd like to say witch A. Peaceful, easy feeling, Tequila Sunrise, In the City, and the visual experience during In the City, it's unreal. I mean, you go from one extreme to the other in terms of your feeling of being way down, low in the ground versus then way up high in the sky, and then you look up straight up and there's Joe Walsh looking down on you singing. It's cool. Really funky.
10: It wow. really is.
1: Yeah. And then I can't tell you why. New Kid on the Block, Seven Bridges Road, The End of the Innocence, Life's Been Good, Already Gone, Boys of Summer, Funk 49, Life in the Fast Lane, then the encore was Take It Easy, Rocky Mountain Way. Never been skiing in my life, but I felt like I was skiing at that moment at the Sphere when Joe Walsh was singing Rocky Mountain Way. And then Desperado and wrapped it up with Heartache Tonight. Just
12: which
1: a wonderful.
12: Which is cool, based on that list that, you know, with the Eagles, just the Eagles themselves have so many incredible songs that you got even a good dose of just Henley's own stuff.
1: Well, Henley did two of his, End of the Innocence yeah. and Boys of Summer, and then right. Joe Walsh got to do Rocky Mountain Way, and then Life's Been
12: oh.
1: Good.
12: Oh, nice. Yeah. Okay, great.
1: All right, let's get an update on traffic. Here's Candy Cruz.
24: Well, it looks like we only have one accident left. This is crash cleanup Broadway and Gibson, where we are still seeing a little bit of a southbound backup approaching the intersection. Everything else has been cleared. I'm Candy Cruz with KKOB Traffic every 10 minutes on the 7s. If you see an accident, call the Traffic Tracker Hotline 505-767-9167. I'm Candy Cruz from the 96.3 News Radio KKOB Traffic Center.
2: Good morning. It's an impact weather day with thunderstorms, wind, heavy rain, and potential isolated flash floods. 73 the high today in Santa Fe with a low of 52 later tonight. 78 degrees the high in Albuquerque with a low of 57 degrees tonight. We'll have more on your extended forecast on KOAT.com.
1: Here in Albuquerque right now, we do have a temperature this morning with cloudy skies. It is 69 degrees, 65 in Rio Rancho, and 60 right now up in Santa Fe. Oh, one other piece of advice that I got from someone, and Dale, you told me this too. It's like, all right, when you're ready to go into your seat, and we went about 10 minutes in before the concert started, make sure you're good to go the rest of the night, that you can stay in your seat, because you don't want to have to get up during the middle of the concert and try to go to the bathroom, and then right. find your way back. It can be very, very confusing, especially with the visuals going on. And I know that firsthand because I saw someone do just that, and they ended up having no clue where their seat was again, and they really, they kind of started interrupting some people during the show, standing. She starts walking down no. one aisle. It turns out it's the wrong aisle. So, and then she's just like talking to everybody. Hey, I'm just looking for my seat. Sorry.
24: Oh, God.
1: And it's like,
24: it's annoying.
1: Yeah, very annoying, especially given the visual experience and how things work there.
12: So go to the restroom before the show.
1: Oh, maybe
24: or wear a diaper.
1: Maybe a couple of times.
12: Or wear a diaper.
10: Oh, no. People are actually doing that at festivals.
12: Oh, at yep. festivals, outdoor ones. Yeah. Yeah, I've heard that for sure.
1: I could see people doing that. Hey, look, when people go to Times Square
10: oh, yes.
1: on New Year's
10: yes.
1: Eve.
12: Oh, yeah. I've been there.
1: Young people.
12: Yep.
1: I mean, because once you're in the middle of that crowd, there's no going to the
24: no
1: restroom.
24: Good luck to you. Yeah.
1: And you have to be there for how long in advance before midnight? People start getting in there around, what, 10 a.m. that morning?
12: Oh, yeah.
1: If
12: oh,
1: not
12: yeah.
1: earlier.
12: Oh, yeah.
1: If not earlier.
12: Hours. Oh, yeah.
1: So, yeah. So a lot of young people saying, well.
12: I was there. One thing on my bucket list, I know.
10: Did you wear a diaper?
12: No, no. But I didn't have anything to drink, and I was dying of thirst. But
1: exactly.
12: But the fact that I was actually freezing to death overwhelmed my thirst because it was that freaking cold.
1: Wow.
12: That cold. Oh, wow. But I did get to see Taylor Swift. So there you go.
10: Everyone wins.
12: Yeah.
1: I don't know if that makes it worth it. According to Candy, anyway. 8:53 here on 96.
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1: All right, 2 weeks from today, voting gets underway here in New Mexico for the midterm. Absentee ballots will start going out Tuesday, October 6th. Those that have been requested up to that point, and some early in-person voting we'll also begin that day. We're going to talk with our senior political and energy analyst, Georgia Scott from Agenda. He's in studio with us after the news at 9, but first let's get a final check of traffic with Candy Cruz.
24: Well, it looks like all of our earlier crashes have now been cleared. We do have a few little busy spots. Looks like southbound Louisiana has a little bit of a backup approaching Gibson, also I-40 eastbound with delays at the interchange, and southbound I-25 with congestion near Jefferson. I'm Candy Cruz with KKOB Traffic, every 10 minutes on the 7s. If you see an accident, call the Traffic Tracker Hotline, 505-767-9167. I'm Candy Cruz from the 96.3 News Radio KKOB Traffic Center.
2: Good morning. It's an impact weather day with thunderstorms, wind, heavy rain, and potential isolated flash floods. 73 the high today in Santa Fe with a low of 52 later tonight. 78 degrees the high in Albuquerque with a low of 57 degrees tonight. We'll have more on your extended forecast on KOAT.com.
1: Here in Albuquerque right now, we do have mostly cloudy skies. The temperature this morning is 69 degrees at 66 in Rio Rancho, and 60 is the temperature right now up in Santa Fe. Stay tuned for the news, and then Georgia Scott with us here on 96.3 News Radio KK.
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9: From ABC News, I'm Sherry Preston. President Trump at the UN General Assembly. He took the stage a short time ago talking about the role he has played in reshaping world order.
13: While others have talked of courage, America has shown it. While others have promised strength, I have used it to make America the most powerful country in the world.
9: Earlier today, UN Secretary General Antonio Guterres said the world is experiencing a transfer of power away from governments and into the hands of just a handful of corporations and individuals.
14: Their reach now extends across politics, economies, information flows, technological development, and the civic space on which societies depend.
9: He calls the transfer of power extraordinary. The long backup of lines at East Coast airports yesterday is easing today. Things are mostly back to normal after first one, then another mishap.
15: It all started when a circuit blew at an air traffic control facility in Philadelphia. Then repair crews discovered that the 600-foot backup fiber optic line in New Jersey was damaged too, impacting radio and radar communications for Newark Liberty Airport and Philadelphia International Airport.
9: ABC Transportation Correspondent Gio Benitez. No charges filed in the death of Mississippi teenager Nolan Wells, the black 18-year-old who went boating with friends off Horn Island and never returned.
16: His family had raised questions about the actions of his friends and whether race played a role. The grand jury said Wells was never in a fight that day, and the bruise on the back of his head was not what killed him. An attorney for three of Wells' friends sent a two-word statement. Told you.
9: The grand jury heard 43 witnesses. According to ABC's Aaron Katursky, one testified Wells slipped off the side of a boat. GOP Senator John Curtis of Utah is calling on the Senate Judiciary Committee to investigate whether Donald Trump Jr. used his proximity to the president for financial benefit in his recent wedding. 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
12: 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Right now in Albuquerque, 67 degrees. Right now, the high, 78. Up in Santa Fe, 64. And the high today, as of right now, 66 degrees. And We are looking at rain possibilities throughout the evening and into the next day or so. Up until Thursday, we do have a flash flood watch in different parts of New Mexico starting today. And we are going to be seeing some heavy rain. Flash flooding is very, very possible, especially in areas around the state that are affected by burn scars due to wildfires over the summer. So be weather aware. And if you are looking for possibly needing some sandbags, we do have a list of where you can pick those up in Albuquerque, Santa Fe, and the Rio Rancho area if you go to our website, newsradiokkob.com. Albuquerque police investigating a deadly crash in the North Valley that happened yesterday afternoon involving a vehicle and a motorcycle. The crash happened around 4:40 p.m. in the area of Manal and Broadway. APD's fatal crash unit investigating the crash determined that a 1997 Jeep was traveling west on Manal, stopped at a light in their left turn at the intersection with Broadway, and a van was in the intersection and a motorcycle behind the van, then changed lanes and crashed into the passenger side rear of the Jeep, and the driver of the motorcycle was killed instantly. 46 traffic fatalities were reported in New Mexico in August, and that's a 28% increase from July, according to data from the New Mexico Department of Transportation and the University of New Mexico. Bernalillo County once again led the way with 8 traffic fatalities in August, followed by Doña Ana and San Juan counties, each with 4 fatalities. APD is warning residents about a rental scam that has already cost some people hundreds of dollars. Here's more from KKOB's Mike Gabo.
0: According to police and local realtors, scammers are advertising homes for rent using photos taken from legitimate sales listings. Victims are then often told that they can secure the property by sending a deposit before touring the home. Realtors say a major red flag is when a landlord refuses to show the property in person. Authorities encourage renters to verify listings through trusted real estate sources before making any payments. Mike Gabe, News Radio, KKOB.
12: 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A friendly rivalry is helping raise money for animals across New Mexico. Here's Natasha Leyva.
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4: 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The Los Angeles Rams looked like the Los Angeles Rams last night. After that debacle to open the season in Australia, the Rams beat the Giants 28-6 last night. Puka Nacua, their star receiver, did not play. So Devontae Adams, the veteran, had 8 catches for 195 yards and 2 touchdowns. The big story of the night, Aaron Donald's return for the Rams, and Jackson Dart, the quarterback of the Giants, leaves in the first quarter. Looked like a serious injury. The reports this morning, sprained MCL. He will miss some time. They're going to do some more imaging today. Louisville basketball has their first NCAA-allowed practice today. Yesterday, they get a verbal commit from Wes Hildale from Raleigh, North Carolina, a 6'6" sharpshooter who shot 45.3% from three-point range his junior year in high school. And the Lobos and Aggies play for the 116th time in football this Saturday in Las Cruces. It's on News Radio KKOB, 1:30 kick, 12:30 pregame. Want more? 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I'm Jeff Symbieta.
12: Okay, Jeff, thanks a lot. Right now, looking at temperatures in Las Vegas, it's 59 degrees, Rio Rancho 68, Santa Fe 64, and 67 here in Albuquerque. And for more on the flash flooding possibilities, we'll go to our friends at KOAT, Action 7 News.
2: Good morning. It's an impact weather day with thunderstorms, wind, heavy rain, and potential isolated flash floods. 73 the high today in Santa Fe with a low of 52 later tonight. 78 degrees the high in Albuquerque with a low of 57 degrees tonight. We'll have more on your extended forecast on KOAT.
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21: What's 2 weeks?
1: Voting starts in New Mexico.
21: Oh, okay.
1: In the midterm election, 2 weeks from today, Tuesday, October 6th, which also happens to be the week of Balloon Fiesta. But absentee ballots, the county clerks, the ones that have been requested up to that point, will be mailed out. And then some early in-person voting will begin at limited locations here in Bernalillo County starting that Tuesday, October 6th. You'll be able to vote starting at 8 a.m. at the clerk's annex office at 15th and Lomas. And that all leads up to expanded early voting on October 17th through Halloween, Saturday, October 31st. And then, of course, we'll have Election Day on Tuesday, November 3rd.
21: 42 days from today.
1: See?
21: But 6 weeks.
1: Are you ready to vote now, though?
21: I was ready to vote in May.
1: Well, then you can vote, too. I've already requested my absentee ballot, so I will get that in the mail probably by October 8th, and we'll give it a look. Because it's a long ballot. And that's why I like getting an absentee ballot, because I like the...
21: I already know.
1: The leisure of just sitting at home on a Saturday morning with a cup of coffee and just sort of looking over the ballot and maybe filling out a few...
21: You do practice ballots?
1: No.
21: You do test runs?
1: No. No, it's like kind of a live sample ballot is the way I look at it. Because I have time to just read it at my own leisure. I don't have to rush through it when you're standing at a booth.
21: You have your laptop there and you like research various issues while you're going through the ballot?
1: Depending on the question, some of the ballot questions.
21: I'm just asking. I'm not making fun of you, long fingers.
1: I don't.
21: Now I'm making fun of you.
1: Wow. Okay. Glad to see Candy's not the only one who's feisty today. But anyway, and some of the big storylines just 2 weeks out. The debate over the debates, the debate over donations and data? Data
21: someone
1: centers?
21: Explained it to me. I don't know. I don't remember.
1: Data, tomato, tomato. So we're going to talk about all of that and more with our senior political and energy analyst, Georgia Scott of Agenda. So Georgia's in studio with us. And if you have any questions or comments on any of the issues we're discussing here in the 9 o'clock hour, you can send me a text message at 505-243-3333. The whole purpose of acknowledging to everybody is we're just 2 weeks away from voting. I mean, it's right here. It's absolutely amazing how quickly.
21: And it's a shame
1: it's rolling
21: because
1: around.
21: We don't have a debate. And
1: no,
21: how
1: we do
21: are
1: not.
21: People going to make up their mind?
1: Yeah.
21: How? It's ridiculous, actually.
1: Well, let's start with the debate over the debates before we get to the data centers and the donations. Although one, I think, has something to do with the other in an indirect way.
21: It's funny how that worked.
1: Because
21: out,
1: if you watch her response, what's so funny is they called this news conference last Thursday, which I believe is her first official news conference of the campaign.
21: It's specifically
1: because of the donation reports and the finance reports that came out showing her taking nearly $100,000 from all of the bigwigs at Oracle and the company that's building Project Jupiter, despite the fact that she's come out and said she's in favor of a moratorium. So they knew this question was coming about, well, hey, I mean, you expressed concern over data centers, but now you're taking almost $100,000 from the folks.

0: regarding TV debates. And this person tells Joe, quote, "I've told them in no uncertain terms that she should not debate Greg Hall. Her performance on the campaign trail and her unsteadiness in her testimony to Congress as Secretary of the Interior show she is capable of reinforcing the Republican meme that she is dumb and incompetent." That's pretty strong language. Not debating is the low-risk decision. Debating live on TV is high risk and exposes her greatest weakness.
1: Yeah.
0: But what's interesting is her campaign, though, in an effort to avoid debates now, is trying to flip this script that somehow
1: it's Greg Hall yeah.
0: who is avoiding the debates. Quote from Dylan MacArthur in the Albuquerque Journal, "He claims he is available anytime, anywhere for a debate, but it's clear Deb is the only candidate in this race working in good faith to find a time that works for all parties." You can't make this stuff up.
1: What is more important? She has scheduling conflicts. What's more important? She's running for governor.
0: She doesn't have.
1: She's running for governor with $17 million. She has plenty of time to talk to reporters. She doesn't talk to reporters daily. She's not talking to reporters on a campaign trail like other campaigns have done. You know, you cover campaigns. I've covered campaigns.
0: She did have that news conference last Thursday, but still. She stubbed her toe.
1: She didn't even do a news conference when they announced who her lieutenant governor candidate was going to be. That was just a news release.
0: Yeah.
1: And speaking of her lieutenant governor, we might as well get used to the fact that her lieutenant governor candidate is going to be de facto our governor. She's going to roll her out there to answer any kind of controversial issues, just like her little pit bull. She's going to be her pit bull.
0: Yeah, we'll see. Although they've certainly been using Stephanie Garcia Richard to show up in her stead at many a broad range and a wide variety of,
1: exactly.
0: of forums and town
1: exactly.
0: halls.
1: That is their lane.
0: She didn't even go to the Domenici Policy Initiative down in Las Cruces two weeks ago. They sent Stephanie Garcia Richard.
1: Exactly. This is their lane, the groundwork. This is going to be, we're going to have a governor because let's face it, she's going to win unless something magical happens. And I know he's only down 6 points.
0: In the journal poll that was done last month, yeah.
1: But that's consistent with other polling also. And her internal polling must be showing her the same things. And that's why she doesn't want to do these debates. Other than the fact, you know, you recall the Heather Wilson-Patricia Madrid debate?
0: Yes.
1: Okay, you remember that?
0: Yeah, Patsy Madrid,
1: Patsy had,
0: the attorney
1: Patsy
0: general
1: had, like,
0: at the time.
1: Patsy had like a brain freeze of maybe a couple of seconds. It seemed like an eternity, right, on television.
0: And it was such a close race, it may have ended up costing her the
1: She
0: the
1: only
0: race.
1: Lost by 900 votes, Bob. Yeah. And so, yeah, it was. And I know Patsy Madrid. She's a smart woman. But when you get in front of TV and the lights on, all that stuff, you know how that works. People freeze up. And in Holland's case, she's not. I am not comfortable calling someone low intelligence or something like that. I mean, she went to school. She graduated from law school. I mean, but
0: she didn't pass the bar.
1: Exactly. But we have seen her in her testimony in Congress. We've seen her talk to just softball questions with reporters, and how she just is. Is scary is really what it is.
0: This quote on Joe Monahan's blog, I think, is specifically what they're sort of debating within the camp in terms of what's the bigger risk, not debating or debating.
1: Okay, well, all right, let's dismiss all that. She's not going to debate. She's going to win in November. What happens now? We're in session and we have some really, did you see the journal yesterday about the gentleman who's now in charge of the LFC talking about, we have a problem that other states wish they have. We have so much money right now, Bob, really, it's unprecedented in New Mexico financial history.
0: But I believe that same person also laid out the concerns he has about our lawmakers and our governor not using it smartly enough for lasting impact.

0: That's the point I'm getting at. And so we're going to have this person who's afraid to debate, who her people say, who they're inside their inside circle say, you know, she's not really that smart. They're saying that. That's not us. That's their people saying that to themselves. What is she going to be as our governor when we're dealing with these monumental issues? And we have, you can make so many mistakes when you have so much money.
1: Mm-hmm.
0: Okay. That's called drunken sailors, right? And you can make so much mistakes when and we are on the verge of some unprecedented financial resources coming into this state right now. Well, I mean, looking at what the price of oil was just last week.
1: Yeah.
0: Okay? We are going to be gangbusters. And when I was in college back in the late 70s, early 80s, it was pointed out yesterday in that article, we were only doing 70 million barrels of oil a year. We're doing that in a month.
1: Mm-hmm.
0: We're doing over 860 million barrels of oil a year. That is just crazy. And it's going to get even more. And so we're going to have a governor who is just disengaged with what's going on in our state.
1: And not just debates, but when they happen. That's a big part of the conversation as well. That's next on 96.3 News Radio KKOB.
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1: All right, 9:25, Bob Clark. We continue now with our senior political and energy analyst, Georgia Scott, from Agenda, talking more about the debate over debates. And your prediction as we sit here right now, you've made it very clear that you do not believe that Deb Haaland's going to debate.
0: Yes.
1: All right. And that would not be a shocker.
0: I hope I'm wrong. But
1: well, she knows that she can show up October 8th because KOB TV, and we talked about this 2 weeks ago, because especially you, I mean, you've known Michelle Donaldson for a long, long time. And we both discussed how we find it hard to believe that Channel 4 would release publicly the debate as being confirmed for October 8th. And then 2 days later, her campaign's like, that's news to us. So apparently the way this worked was Michelle Donaldson got dates from Greg Hull and Deb Haaland's campaign and said, if we can't all agree on one of these debates, then the default date is October 8th. So that's the plan. And Greg Hull's definitely going to be there. We don't know whether Deb's going to show up or not. If she doesn't, Channel 4 is committed to going forward with the debate with just Greg Hull.
0: And I hope Channel 7 does the same thing and Channel 13 and you here at the radio station.
1: Well, we'd be a part of Channel 7.
0: No, I know that, but I'm saying is just constantly beat the drum that she will not talk to us. And will not talk to you, the voters. And the only way she'll do this fierce...
1: Well, you're included in that. You can say us because you're a voter.
0: I am a voter.
1: Yes, you are.
0: Thank you for reminding me.
1: 2 weeks from today. But yeah. No, I've always said my dream scenario is for a TV station to say we invited both candidates, only one of them's here, and then you have one of the candidates at the lectern, and then you have an empty lectern.
0: Yes.
1: I don't know if Channel 4 is going to do that. They'll probably do more of a sit-down with Greg Hull, but I really wish.
0: I never had that.
1: That would be my dream scenario.
0: That would be mine, too. When I was a former producer, I never had that option. You know, the candidates showed up to do the debates. This is just like a new occurrence. The only other time this has happened in New Mexico was Bill Richardson did not debate John Dendahl.
1: Okay, but I kind of understand what he was thinking then.
0: Yeah.
1: First off, he was the incumbent running for re-election, and John Dendahl was not the duly elected
0: candidate. No, he was not. He was appointed.
1: The nominee.
0: Yeah, absolutely.
1: Trying to remember.
0: I don't remember exactly what the whole scenario was.
1: Damn roll or something? I have to look it up. But,
0: yeah, but anyway.
1: After he won the nomination, he was kind of like, ah, what's the use?
0: Yeah.
1: Richardson's going to steamroll
0: me.
1: And then Dendahl talked him out of running and just step aside. And he walked in and took over. And his whole point was, I just want to get on a stage with Bill Richardson and debate him. But Bill Richardson didn't. He ended up winning like 70-30 in his reelection campaign.
0: Yeah, it was like 68%.
1: Yeah, maybe. Yeah,
0: but anyway, you're right. The point is that that's the only other time that's happened. But she's not an incumbent.
1: No.
0: And Greg Hall won his nomination, and so did she.
1: Yes.
0: And so we as voters are expect this. We expect to see the two leading candidates for this governor's race talk to us.
1: For a general election for governor in New Mexico, we should have at least three debates.
0: I agree.
1: Three, I think, would be is a good number. And then not only just having the debates, but when they happen. And this is a point that was brought up again by House Republican leader Gail Armstrong, state representative from Magdalena. Not just a debate, but we should have at least one of them before voting starts,
0: yes.
1: Period.
0: Yeah, exactly. That's why I never really understood the whole October thing. Why weren't we doing these in September?
1: Yeah, there should be at least one of the three in September.
0: When I did the debates on Channel 13, we've done debates in September, and Channel 4 would do another debate after us, and Channel 7 and so on.
1: Mm-hmm.
0: And so that's how it should be. Back when we were all, you know, traditional, and the candidates weren't afraid of the voters, and they weren't afraid of talking to the media. And I don't know when this all happened, but this is the reality we're living in, and we cannot, as voters, allow this. We cannot reward her.
1: No, because I know we focused a lot on whether she's going to show up October 8th to KOB TV. Well, obviously, we need to continue to remind everybody she's already declined invitations to debate from Channel 7 and Channel 13. As well. So
0: yeah,
1: she's already turned down those two opportunities.
0: Yeah.
1: We'll have more with Georges after the news next here on 96.
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15: 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Right now in Albuquerque, 68 degrees at the Sunport, looking for a high today here of 78. Up in Santa Fe right now, it's 64 degrees and the high expected of 66 degrees. And we do have chances of rain. We are under a flash flood watch throughout the day today. Heavy rains and flash flooding are in the forecast for just about the entire state of New Mexico till Thursday. Dangerous monsoon moisture coming into the state with widespread showers and several periods of heavy rain possible in some parts of the state between 4 to 6 inches during the next couple of days. Flash flooding will happen with gusts between 50 and 60 miles per hour. Areas affected by recent wildfires will be affected even more due to burn scars. Stay weather alert, and we have a list of where you can get sandbags in the Albuquerque, Rio Rancho, and Santa Fe areas on our website at newsradiokkob.com. A 64-year-old Albuquerque man is in jail this morning, accused of killing his son Sunday night in northwest Albuquerque. Mark Labe is now at MDC under an open count of murder in connection with the death of his son, 34-year-old Matthew Labe, on Sunday night at a home on the 6200 block of Sabre Court Northwest, just west of 4th Street and Osuna. According to APD, the son was with his girlfriend and another friend at the home when Labe returned home from work and threatened to kill someone. The girlfriend convinced the father to go into his bedroom, but he later came out armed with a shotgun. The woman says she was assaulted by the father and was punched in the face and threatened to kill her. She and the friend left the home, but when they returned to look for Matthew, It is when they discovered that the father admitted to having shot and killed his son. He is now in jail with open count of murder, and the investigation into the murder continues. KKOB News Time, 9:34. The Small Business Resource Fair will take place Thursday from 4 to 6 o'clock at Cottonwood Mall in the former Forever 21 location. And here's more with KKOB's Michael Carlisle.
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15: 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Right now in Albuquerque, 67 degrees, Santa Fe, 64. And here's more details on the flash flood watch and the rest of the weather for the next couple of days from our friends at KOAT, Action 7 News.
18: Good morning. It's an impact weather day with thunderstorms, wind, heavy rain, and potential isolated flash floods. 73 the high today in Santa Fe with a low of 52 later tonight. 78 degrees the high in Albuquerque with a low of 57 degrees tonight. We'll have more on your extended forecast on KOAT.com.
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1: It is 9:37. Bob Clark along with Dale Cornelius, our producer. We continue now with our senior political and energy analyst, Georgia Scott of Agenda. And you talk about a story where politics and energy have merged together. The data center debates and now donations from Deb Haaland. It was revealed in the most recent campaign finance reports. And remember, she's raised about, what, $17.2 million since the start of her campaign. An obscene amount of money.
0: That's the most money ever. Sure. Ever. No. For a governor's race in this state, by
1: absolutely.
0: The way.
1: Absolutely. And it, the records showed that almost $100,000 donated by Oracle, which is the company building the Project Jupiter, and also executives from another company. So she got a max donation from Oracle of $12,400, and then another $74,800 came from employees, including top leadership of both Oracle and Clayco. And several of those donations were maxed out donations, now of $12,400. Now, she held a news conference last Thursday night, I have to believe, because she knew that was not going to play very well, even especially among her supporters.
0: Well, it's her supporters that are upset.
1: Yeah. Now, look, there is bipartisan concern over these data centers. I mean, even the governor of Texas has put a moratorium in place.
0: Right.
1: But the bottom line is she is in support of a moratorium while taking this amount of money from Oracle and Project Jupiter. And one of her reasons was, hey, look, I just wish I didn't have to raise as much money. I can't believe how expensive campaigns are. First off, you've raised $17.2 million. If you just decline the $84,000 or $87,200 from Oracle, you're still at $17.1. You still have plenty of money. So trying to play this off as though
0: I know it's just
1: I really didn't and, I don't and, have a choice and, because and, I have to raise so much money.
0: And her why does she have to raise so much money? Because her opponent only has $1 million that he's raised, and he only has a half a million on hand, right?
1: Yeah, so, Greg. Yeah, Greg Hall.
0: That is just disingenuous on her part to make that comment. But two, the most important thing, it just shows what a hypocrite she is, okay? Because she's also, you know, we've had this discussion before about oil and gas. She's not a big fan of oil and gas.
1: Not at all.
0: But guess what? She's been taking oil and gas money.
1: Yeah.
0: Okay? So this is the message to her supporters. She won't debate, so you don't really know what she stands for. And she takes money from the people that you don't want her to take money from. So why are you voting for her? And that's the question that they should be asking themselves. I think, I mean, this is a dilemma for those who are really being objective and conscientious about on their vote, on how they give their vote. Because if you're just looking straight up, I just can't see how you can defend any of her actions at all. During the primary where she did not debate Sam Bregman, taking this kind of money and then being, you know, at the same time winking at the people that she's taking the money at from, and her supporters are the one. These are their big issues. This is a big problem for the people that support her.
1: Well, but think about this for a moment, too. As I said, even if she declines the Oracle donation, she's still sitting pretty at $17.1 million. So who in her campaign isn't saying, hey, Deb, look, the data centers are a big political hot-button issue right now. You've come out in support of a moratorium. And even though if we do have a moratorium, it probably won't apply to Project Jupiter because it's already 33% complete. It's already under construction. And they still have to go through the permitting. We get all of that. But it might be best just to kind of sit this one out. It might be just best to say, Oracle, no offense, thanks, but no thanks. I'm not going to take your money.
0: And
1: but
0: instead, they took it. And make a big deal about it, too.
1: Yeah.
0: And use that as an opportunity to make a big deal about it. But no, you're right.
1: And but then so they took the donation, and now it's a big deal anyway.
0: It is a big deal. And an even bigger deal. And it shows what a hypocrite she is. And, you know, the reason why, Bob, because at the end of the race, she's going to have millions of dollars left. She's going to be handing that money out to her staff, to giving them bonuses.
1: You can't do that with campaign money. She can donate it to other candidates.
0: She can
1: just keep it in her war chest too for re-election in 4 years if she's elected.
0: Somebody in her campaign will say, "Hey, you owe me this." They will trust me. There's no rules about how they pay your staff. There's really no rules on that at all. And so I don't know what I'm just saying. I don't know what they're going to do with the money, but.
1: No, I see what you're saying. But, I mean, people who work specifically for her campaign. Yeah, okay.
0: Yes, exactly. Yeah. And the ones that are helping. Remember, we've already established that half the money that she raises goes to the people that raised it.
1: Yeah, she's raised $17.2 million, but I don't want to say only, but has $3.5 million cash on hand.
0: Yeah.
1: Because for every 47 cents of every dollar she raises goes to the company raising the
0: money
1: for her.
0: So that's why they're raising all this money, because it's like they get a cut of that. That's exactly why. So she is so disingenuous, and we need to point this out all the time for those reasons why.
1: Speaking of disingenuous, latest on Gabe Vasquez and CD2 next here on 96.3 News Radio KKOV.
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1: At 9:47, Bob Clark, along with our senior political and energy analyst, Georgia Scott. Speaking of disingenuous, since you were on with us last time 2 weeks ago, Gabe Vasquez, who's in a very, by all indications, a very tight race with Republican candidate Greg Cunningham for CD2. It's one of 13 House districts that currently represented by a Democrat that was won by President Trump in 2024. So the Republicans nationally are putting a lot of money into this race as well. So Gabe Vasquez is in for a fight. He and Greg Cunningham have both agreed to a debate that is going to be on Friday, October 16th at 5 p.m. on KRQE TV, channel 13. So at least as things stand right now, that's at least one debate that we're going to see between these two candidates. But, you know, Gabe is, as Democrats are, playing the affordability angle in their campaign. And, of course, one of the commercials he's airing talks about how his mom really had to struggle to put food on the table and pay rent when she was a comptroller with GE, General Electric. And, you know, based on sources I have, who are very close to the inner circle of GE, they make a lot of money when you're at that level.
0: If you're a comptroller for any company, you make a good coin.
1: Sure. But anyway, and then I think somebody in his campaign realized, wait a minute, we're championing affordability, but yet voted against no tax on tips and no tax on overtime. So I guess we better make it seem like he does support that. So a new picture posted on his social media of him standing in a restaurant. I believe it's La Cucina. Anyway, I can't read the, but he's wearing a sort of an apron.
0: Is that Chopies?
1: No, it's not Chopies. He is wearing an apron, if you will, with the name of the restaurant on top, acting like he's the server getting ready to hand the bill to two patrons seated at the table.
0: He's
1: there.
0: A professional
1: no politician. No tax on tips, ever!
0: He's a professional politician, man.
1: Yet he voted against it last year, as well as no tax on overtime. Look, I've been around in politics a long, long time. You know, I get it. I understand. But this is just so incredibly blatant hypocrisy.
0: Here's the thing. He gets away with it.
1: Up to this point, he does. We'll see.
0: We'll see what happens 42 days from today. But he gets away with it. Holland gets away with it because the voters, there's so many Democrats in this state that who just don't pay attention. Obviously, they're not paying attention, and they just go vote a straight ticket. I mean, that's what's happening, and it's unfortunate. But yeah, he gets away with it. I told you before that I had to deal with him when he was on the city council in Las Cruces, and it was just amazing to me. All of them, that whole city council in Las Cruces was just a cesspool as far as I'm concerned. And, I mean, it was nuclear issues, and I literally was getting lectured by one of the female counselors talking to me about the bombing of Hiroshima. And we're talking about nuclear energy, and I was like, really? So this is the kind of stuff that goes on down there in Las Cruces. And he's a ringleader of all of that.
1: Yeah,
0: he's a professional politician.
1: No, he's not. He's a phony.
0: That's what a professional politician is.
1: I guess.
0: He puts his finger in his mouth, sees which way the wind is blowing, and that's the way he goes.
1: I mean, he
0: you have a look of disgust on your face.
1: He demonstrated against the police, encouraging the defunding of the police, wearing a face mask.
0: I know.
1: And it was clearly him featured on KVIA TV, Channel 7 out of El Paso. And then he says, no, that wasn't me.
0: No, he's like John Lovitz.
1: He gave a phony name.
0: I know. He's like John Lovitz. Oh, that's not me. Oh, no. I mean, that was just hilarious. And it's like watching the Saturday Night Live skit.
1: All right, we'll come back and wrap things up with George's.
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1: 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Georges, Lobos Aggies this Saturday afternoon, down in Las Cruces. First time ever in this rivalry that dates back to 1894. Of course, they didn't have national TV back in 1980 or 1894.
0: And we weren't even a state then.
1: Yeah, no. Either way, but boy, the Lobos came close to pulling off
0: an
1: upset.
0: Really,
1: I know 14-8 was the final in Norman, but it was raining in Vegas because I took the Lobos minus 21.5.
0: Yeah, that was...
1: All indications were that a lot of people were expecting them to cover the spread.
0: And you know what was really good was the national sports media was really complimentary of the Lobos and Kochak. Mm-hmm. And it was really cool to listen to the Lobos in that vein. But, you know, Saturday, big game, and looking forward to it.
1: The Lobos are 11.5 point favorite down in Las Cruces. I'll be honest with you, I'm surprised it's not more than that.
0: Well,
1: I mean, it is a road game.
0: It's a road
1: game. That's a big number for a road favorite. And then they come home after that and play UTEP. So they have a chance to get back on track here very, very quickly over the next couple of weeks.
0: See, UTEP got destroyed the other day.
1: Yeah, UTEP's not very good so far this year. Although they hung in there with Michigan. First half.
0: That's and then they got away from them, and then they got beat up by Oklahoma. Mm-hmm. But yeah, I'm looking forward to it. I'm looking forward to the whole season. So, and after the Lobo victory, you'll be playing the Lobo fight song.
1: Sure. That's the bet that we have every year.
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15: From ABC News, I'm Michelle Franzen. At the UN General Assembly in New York City, President Trump delivered a speech to world leaders today. It included a threat against Iran on the world stage.
17: President Trump told the United Nations that he's weighing whether to, quote, annihilate Iran or strike a deal with the country.
18: Do I drive them into hell with no chance of survival and no hope of future greatness or generations? But I believe we'll make a deal right after the election because it doesn't make sense for them not to.
17: Trump argued that his only priority is ensuring that Iran never gets a nuclear weapon and that the outcome of the midterms won't impact his position as negotiations continue. Peter Harlambous, ABC News.
15: The president also touted the updated security deal he says reached with Denmark and Greenland. He's expected to sign that deal today. Artificial intelligence will be a key issue for world leaders this week as concerns grow over security and safety. Google confirming its Gemini AI model hacked several companies back in May. That breach first reported by the Wall Street Journal. Former OpenAI researcher Daniel Kokoja tells ABC News AI companies should be more transparent.
19: Right now, it's the plan of Anthropic and OpenAI to make AIs that can automate the AI research process itself, and then to put hundreds of thousands of those AIs in charge of autonomously self-improving towards superintelligence.
15: A grand jury report released in the investigation into the death of Nolan Wells found there was no criminal charges warranted at this time for the Mississippi teen who went missing after a July 4th party. Officials say it was an apparent drowning.
20: An attorney representing Bart Edmiston, a friend of Wells subjected to online threats, said this story involves two tragedies. The death of Nolan Wells is a tragedy. So too is the way his friends, his community, and his state were maligned by unscrupulous charlatans and grifters who spread false and malicious lies.
15: ABC's Aaron Katursky. 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
29: Well, good morning. Here's your latest news from 96.3 News Radio KKOB. I'm Natasha Leva. Albuquerque City Council sided with neighbors to revoke the status of an overnight shelter near the Sunport. Here's KKOB's Francina Walker with more on that.
30: Councilors voted earlier this month to reverse the approval of a conditional use permit for an overnight shelter on Yale north of the Sunport. During last night's city council meeting, they officially approved the final findings of the neighborhood's appeal. Neighbors have complained about an increase in trash, drug paraphernalia, and people entering vacant homes since the shelter opened last November. Leaders of Empower Health say they've added a new curfew, extra security cameras, and overnight guards to address neighbors' concerns. The shelter will now have 30 days to file their own appeal on the matter. Francina Walker, News Radio KKOB.
29: Well, a Northwest Albuquerque homicide investigation has resulted in the arrest of a father accused of killing his son. KKOB's Zoltan Chani Sacedo tells us more about it.
2: Police say Mark Leave, 64, was taken into custody after officers responded Sunday night to a home on the 6200 block of Sabre Court Northwest. That's near 4th and Osuna. There, investigators found 34-year-old Matthew Leib dead. According to witness statements, Mark Leib allegedly threatened to kill someone, armed himself with a shotgun, and later became involved in a physical confrontation with Matthew's girlfriend. Police say the girlfriend and a friend left the residence but returned later. Investigators say Mark Leib then told them he had killed his son. He is charged with an open count of murder, aggravated battery, and two counts of aggravated assault with a deadly weapon. Sultan Chani Salcedo, News Radio, KKOB.
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29: Well, thousands of honeybees have a new home after living inside the walls of an Española Behavior Health Clinic for several years. Details on that comes from KKOB's Mike Gaba.
1: Beekeepers spent hours carefully opening sections of the building and removing an extensive colony that included honeycomb sections measuring up to 5 feet long. After locating the queen bee, crews transferred the colony into hive boxes and moved it to Zia Queen Bee's Farm and Field Institute in Vadito. Beekeepers say relocating a colony this late in the season can be challenging, but they're optimistic that the bees will be able to rebuild and survive the winter. Mike Gaba, News Radio, KKOB.
29: Well, New Mexico United is bringing yoga to the soccer pitch next month. The club's new event, called United in Flow, is scheduled for October 4th out of the Rio Grande Credit Union Field at Istopes Park before United's match against Phoenix Rising FC. Participants will take part in a one-hour yoga session led by Yoga by Julia on the playing surface, actually. Admission packages include access to the yoga event and a ticket to the match. Now here's your KOAT Action 7 News forecast.
8: Good morning. It's an impact weather day with thunderstorms, wind, heavy rain, and potential isolated flash floods. 73 the high today in Santa Fe with a low of 52 later tonight. 78 degrees the high in Albuquerque with a low of 57 degrees tonight. We'll have more on your extended forecast on KOAT.com.
9: Rising from the heart of the swamp, a beacon of truth is casting its light. 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Here's Vince Colonnais.
10: Okay, 844-484-3872. 844-4-THE-USA. That's the way to join us today. From coast to coast, from sea to shining sea, an epic speech by the President of the United States to the UN General Assembly this morning. A forceful defense of the United States and its role in the world, and how the president is using this time he has in office, to shape the planet towards American power and security, especially in this hemisphere. How many headlines have we seen just in the last week about what the president's been able to accomplish in this hemisphere? Everything from the Venezuelan oil deal, 65 billion barrels of oil now at our disposal that we never had before, to the inclusion of Greenland in the security perimeter of the United States. Now the military security of Greenland under U.S. control, no adversary will be allowed to set up shop in Greenland. These are massive victories for the president. And he continues. I mean, the fight here continues. And today, giving a big speech on the subject and talking about the threat of Iran, being the first president in half a century willing to take it this far in order to confront Iran, prevent it from having a nuclear weapon, to stop the bloodshed, to stop the attacks on innocent people, to stop the attacks on Americans. Not a diplomatic speech. Not the kind of typical speech you hear in the United Nations. And my guess is that some of the room was very scandalized. The Cuban delegation stomped out of the room. The Mexican delegation looked pretty grumpy when President Trump was talking about cartels exerting too much power in the country. The president didn't go to make friends today. He went to tell the truth. And here he is today in that UN address. I want to play some of these clips for you. Here's the president talking about what it's been like to be in office again. Here he is.
18: We inherited a dark age of America from the previous administration, and we turned it into the golden age of America. The entire world is being lifted by the wealth, strength, spirit, and momentum of a newly energized and a very powerful United States of America. And just as we moved quickly to address problems we inherited at home, we have acted with decisiveness and speed to reshape the world stage and solve problems that have plagued us for far too long. Every leader in this room, and your great leaders, many great leaders, I know.
10: Yeah, he would go on to say, you've talked a lot about doing this. I'm the one who did it. I'm the one who did it. You know, this Western Hemisphere thing, the Donroe Doctrine, we have heard it. I think he called it that before, the Donroe Doctrine, playing on the Monroe Doctrine of having the Western Hemisphere in our sphere of influence. The president has worked really hard to advance that, from Greenland to Venezuela to kicking the Chinese out of the Panama Canal to establishing all of these much healthier relationships with Central and South America, to watching as places like El Salvador are now safer than ever before. Isn't it amazing how much has changed there? His relationships with Bukele and Mele, all these guys, developing those relationships, kicking out the commies, kicking out the Chinese influence, kicking out their power cords. He's still dealing with Cuba. He's got Marco Rubio dealing with Cuba. That's why the Cuban delegation left, as the president said. That's a state that will fail. And I've got Marco Rubio working on it. Listen to the president talk about that today.
18: It's an absolutely failed state. It's failing like never before, and it will fall. Marco Rubio is handling a negotiation. He's deep into negotiations with Cuba. Let's see what happens. We'll not allow a haven for foreign adversaries to threaten America. On our own doorstep, it's right at our doorstep. The Cuban regime has also spent decades coordinating with the left-wing radicals and communist networks here in the United States. As our State Department has detailed, they've cultivated ties to subversive and radical groups such as the Communist Party USA, Antifa, and the Democrat Socialists of America. Communism will never be coming to America. But freedom will be coming to Cuba, and safety and security will be coming to Mexico. I'm very proud to tell you we have a very good relationship with the Mexican government. We've made great strides.
10: We've made great strides. You know, on this point about communists trying to get into the United States, trying to infiltrate, of course, you're watching the rise of the socialists in America. A lot of these socialists now running out. They're declaring outright that they're socialists, running as Democrats, trying to take power in the midterms. You know, in Austin, Texas, all of this chaos we've seen over the last 48 hours, you know, it's the Communist Party that's been energizing a lot of this. There's the Democrat Socialists of America, these organizations attached to Neville Roy Singham, the Chinese-based billionaire who funds a lot of these left-wing movements. Fox has some amazing reporting. Azra Nomani has some amazing reporting today. Unfortunate, but incredible reporting on how none of this is grassroots. These are all international communist efforts to try and infiltrate the United States. So when the president is talking about those efforts, he's talking about something very real. And he says, you know, in the end, we're going to win. We're going to the communist regime in Cuba, that too will fall. That too will fall. And we will protect this hemisphere to protect ourselves. This is in our interest directly. Now, he also, you heard him talk about Mexico there a moment ago. And the cartels, which have been wielding deadly control of the country. The president, during this administration, has gone in and they've been taking out the cartels. They've been training the Mexican military. We've sent in our own special operations guys to do that. And here's the president talking a little bit about the cartels and what it's taking to stop the war on Americans that's killed over 100,000 each year.
18: By vicious gangs and bloodthirsty drug cartels, destabilized by uncontrolled migration and infiltrated by hostile foreign adversaries, foreign, sick, demented adversaries. But not anymore. We're reasserting American power, including American military power where necessary, in our region and around the world to create a safer future for all of us. It's happening, and it's happening quickly.

0: combatants in the sea. I don't think so. I don't think so. I think that's exactly what we want the military doing. Kill the people who are killing us, which is what's going on. So there's the president on the cartels. And then, of course, the big issue today, as you might expect, is the president and his decision-making on Iran. What comes next? The president today said that the Iranians are under this false impression that somehow the midterms are going to dictate the president's behavior here, that if the president and his party suffer some sort of setback in the midterms or Republicans don't retain power, that the Iranians will be the beneficiaries of that move in the United States. The president had a message today for the Iranians. He said, I'm not actually running for anything. I'm still going to be here. And while I'm here, I've got a big decision to make about whether or not you even exist. We've got the president's warning to Iran. And what comes next? Coming up right on The Vince Show.
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6: 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It appears by its own numbers, the U.S. government seems insolvent. It's reported that the Treasury shows about $6 trillion in assets and over $47 trillion in liabilities. 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
3: The president today, big UN speech, talking about Iran, of course. He says this, you know, Iran's never going to have a nuclear weapon. And that's especially true now after the president blew up everything that would be involved in building one, and destroyed their conventional missile capacity, which is what they were using to create a shield to continue to pursue these nukes. Here's the president today.
4: For 51 years, the fanatical Iranian regime has ruled by bloodshed and mass murder, spreading death and carnage and chaos across the entire Middle East and beyond. They were the bully of the Middle East, but they are the bully no more. From the first day I entered the political arena, I've been unwavering. I will never allow Iran to have a nuclear weapon. Upon taking office last year, I immediately opened negotiations with Iran and offered them full economic cooperation in exchange for ending their nuclear program and support for terror, but they refused. They absolutely refused. That was a big mistake. Then in Operation Midnight Hammer, the U.S. military obliterated their nuclear program beneath mountains of rubble. And again, I urged Iran to make a deal, and again, they refused. The regime continued building a vast missile and drone stockpile that threatened the security of every American service member in the region and everyone else in the region. They also made a missile that was capable of hitting Europe, and they were very proud of it. I hope the Europeans realized that. Iran's goal was to complete their mad dash to a nuclear bomb from behind this conventional ballistic missile shield. If they had succeeded, that wicked regime would have been free to spread terror and death forever, knowing that any attempt to stop them would face an arsenal of nuclear annihilation. In America, we just marked the 25th anniversary of the worst terror attack in history.
3: You know, this conventional ballistic missile shield, don't you feel like the media just completely forgot about that or ignored it to begin with? The timing on all of this, it was always a question, why now? Why did Trump do this now of all times? Before the midterms? Why not after the midterms? If he's going to do it, why not time it to the most politically optimal opportunity? The answer was always the ballistic missile development. From the early days of this war, Marco Rubio was describing this. He said they were developing ballistic missiles at such an astronomic rate that it would have become logistically infeasible for us to pull this off. They were trying to create a shield of ballistic missile capabilities that they could fire off in every direction, and we would not be able to keep up with defensive capabilities. So it had to be now. And they've destroyed the production lines. for these ballistic missiles, in addition to burying the nuclear program, a skyscraper underground, in addition to destroying the Navy and the Air Force, in addition to decapitating the entire top of the Iranian government. Remember when they had different leadership? Those guys are gone. They're dead. And now they're left with a gay, deformed Ayatollah trying to figure out what his next steps are. And the president said, you better hurry up and make a decision, because if you don't, I will. Here's the president saying, I've got a very big decision to make. Listen to this.
4: I have a big decision to make. Will a deal be made with Iran that lets them rebuild and create a far greater country than it ever was before? Maybe one of the greatest in the Middle East or even the world? Or do I annihilate the Islamic Republic and do it quickly, never giving them a chance to kill and destroy people and countries again? Do I drive them into hell with no chance of survival and no hope of future greatness or generations? But I believe we'll make a deal right after the election, because it doesn't make sense for them not to. They're waiting to see how I do in the midterm election. What they don't realize is that I'm not running. I did that already and won in a landslide. We won in a giant landslide. And I'll be here for 2.5 years. The Republican Party is running, and I'll be helping them. But I am not running. I gave absolutely no credence and will not give credence to the election when it comes to Iran. It doesn't even enter my mind. The only thing that does is that Iran will never have a nuclear weapon. The cowards and traitors, thank you.
3: A warning from the president. Your window of opportunity is closing. Do you want a great future or not? Will you come to the table or not? Will you make a deal or not? You know, we talked about this yesterday when it came to Greenland. Greenland, a very different situation, but the president starts by saying, I want Greenland to be a part of the United States of America. He concludes with bringing Greenland into our military sphere of influence. We now control the protection of Greenland at levels that have never been seen before. The president signed that deal today with Denmark and Greenland, by the way. It's a great deal, but how did he get there? How did he get there? The never-ending quest for leverage. The never-ending quest for leverage. The president is always seeking leverage, however he can get it. And so he's been blowing up Iran, blowing up its military, blowing up its terrorism, blockading its ports. And he's saying, this is it, man. This is your last chance to come to the table and make a real and enduring deal. Could mean a great future for you. Or else, I'm going to annihilate what's left of the regime. He has a big decision to make. We'll keep tracking it. More ahead on The Vince Show.
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12: The president with an insanely busy day today. Typical day in the Trump presidency, I guess. But he did have that big UN General Assembly speech this morning. That was around 10 a.m. Eastern time. And then he moved on to that trilateral signing with the prime ministers of Denmark and Greenland in order for the security of Greenland, now in the control of the United States. He's in the midst of, I believe, as we speak, a bilateral meeting with the prime minister of the United Kingdom. And then he goes on to a meeting with the prime minister of Japan. Melania Trump has her own meeting that she's doing. on expanding Fostering the Future Together, that program. And then the president is also going to be meeting with Vladimir Zelensky today. That's coming up within the next hour. He meets with Vladimir Zelensky. That's a big deal for a million reasons. But the big one is that Zelensky was indicating this weekend that we could be closer than ever to a diplomatic deal, some sort of negotiated peace with Russia. The big thing that the Trump administration's pushing for is to stop seeing any of the energy targets blown up between Russia and Ukraine. They've been striking each other's energy sources, as often happens in war. The effect has been global because the Ukrainian strikes on Russian refineries has had a negative impact on diesel prices. Diesel prices have gone up as a result. And clearly, the administration is looking to stop all of that. So that will be, no doubt, a part of the conversation. That's in the next hour. Again, contingent on whether or not the president can move quickly between each of these events, because there's a lot of serious business to get to. He's also got the Shield of the Americas event that's happening this afternoon. Also during this program, he'll be meeting with them. You'll remember Kristi Noem is there. Kristi Noem, who was the DHS secretary, she left. She's now with the Shield of the Americas. That's the Western Hemisphere protection operation, and the president will be focused on that, as he was during his speech today. He also has a meeting with the Gulf, as in the Middle East, the Arabian Gulf, the Gulf states. He's meeting with them today, the Gulf Cooperation Council. That'll have a lot to do with Iran and energy and moving a lot of that energy out of the region. Also, the Saudis are in this armed conflict with the Houthis right now, so my suspicion is that'll be on the menu too. Then he meets with the rest of the leaders of the UN General Assembly tonight. And then he's got one more meeting. Jim, any of these meetings would be a big, big deal for me or for anybody. Now, tonight he meets with the acting president of Venezuela. That would be Delcy Rodriguez, who is apparently working very well with the Trump administration in order to restore some degree of normalcy to the people of Venezuela, as the Trump administration got rid of Maduro, took him into custody, enforced that arrest warrant against him, took him and his wife into custody, brought them to the United States to stand trial. And Delcy Rodriguez is now running the show down there. And the people of Venezuela are the beneficiaries of that. They now actually get access to the wealth that exists in their country, is underground, all of that immense proven oil, as well as the United States benefiting from that as well. We now have 65 billion barrels of that oil at our disposal. So he has a very busy agenda today with the UN General Assembly. All of the, I noticed, I think every network, almost every single network, or at least the ones I was seeing, covered the president's address today. CNN did not. CNN refused to carry the speech today. We're not going to do it. Why? What did they, apparently they were just doing like lifestyle stories and true crime and things, while the president was giving the most important newsworthy content of that hour today, certainly of the day. CNN said, no, we're not covering it. What is that? What is that? Is it a tantrum? Is that what that is? We're just going to throw a tantrum? We refuse to show you the president of the United States because he kicked us out of the White House? Is that really how you're going to behave? The answer is yes, that is how they're going to behave. Throw a tantrum. Don't you think, just as a business matter, that particular move, isn't that sort of self-defeating? Isn't the point of television to draw an eyeball? Like, you're supposed to be, like, forget the news operation part, because I don't expect you to do news, but I would expect you to, like, think about, how do I get people to watch this? How do you get ratings? Wouldn't you want to show them what they want to see? People will flip through CNN, they'll see the speech isn't there, and they'll cruise to some other channel to find it. Whether or not you like Trump, there are plenty of people who hate watch Trump. I flipped on one of the, I don't know if you do this, Jim, I flipped on one of the web feeds today to watch the president's speech, and it has these comments running alongside it, and there's a bunch of Trump supporters in there going, yeah, go Mr. President, MAGA forever, all sorts of things. It's pretty funny. But then you get all these lefties who are like, liar, liar, liar, and I'm like, why are you sitting around hate-watching this thing, dude? Just mad at him. What are you mad about? They're just screaming at him. I saw one post that was pretty funny. It was like, I don't like anything about Trump, but he's right about Iran. That's a tiny degree of intellectual honesty. But CNN doesn't even want to show it. It seems pretty self-defeating for the business model. You know, I'm not a stockholder or anything, so I don't have any skin in the game. But it does seem like a problem. I will say, though, if you back up a little bit, just this whole thing about kicking CNN, Mizzenow, and Politico out of the White House. You know that this is like the greatest day of those networks' lives, right? Like, as much as they deserve it, as much as they don't deserve to have special access to the White House, you realize that there is actually no downside for them. None. I mean, yes, they lose access to the White House. They don't get the same privilege that that you and I don't. We don't get that privilege, but I'm just saying it would be an extraordinary privilege to go to the White House. But these people are so entitled to that at this point, they don't really view it as a privilege. They don't view it as great. They don't view it as like some sort of rarefied air. Like, oh, wow, I get to experience this. No, it's like, I got to go through security. I got to go to the White House. This is like the greatest week of their lives. They love this because they want to make the story about them. That's their favorite story. It's their all-time favorite story. What's your favorite story? Me. I'm my favorite story. And I get to be at the middle of the news now. Trump kicked me out because he's mean. It's basically a war crime. Of course, it's none of that. It's just like they just lost their privileges. And the president doesn't think he should keep giving taxpayer-funded space to people who lie about what's happening in America, lie about the administration, constantly go in as propaganda arms of the Democrat Party, and not in any way serve the general news interests of the audience. That's his view on it. He's right. But they love this story. There's no cost to them professionally. You think any CNN, Mizzenow, or Politico reporters really going to be set back by this? No. If anything, it'll help them. Now they can turn to the rest of their left-wing colleagues in the legacy press and say, see, give me my medal. Give me my Purple Heart for what I endured. They'll use it to their professional advantage. It's a merit badge. You get a medal for valor if the president weaponizes the government against you. I survived an attack on the First Amendment. They should get T-shirts that say that. It's also silly. But the J.D. Vance came out yesterday and said, no, this is legit. This is a privilege. And we're not banning these news outlets. We're not shutting them down. We're just telling them they don't get a workspace in the White House. It's the same thing Pete Hegseth did, by the way, at the Pentagon. Hegseth kicked those guys out early. He said, no, you don't all get free space in the Pentagon. For what reason? You show up here all the time and you attack the Pentagon. So why are we going to give you a free taxpayer-funded office to do that? Here's J.D. Vance yesterday.
6: President, so CNN, MSNBC, and Politico are now suing over the ban. Do you think it's appropriate for the president to be banning media outlets just because he doesn't like what they report?
13: Well, I take some issue with the premise. So he's not banning media outlets. What he's doing is saying we're not going to give you special access to the White House if you engage in what is effectively propaganda. We have to remember those three outlets account about 92% of the stories that they have on the President of the United States, on the administration, are negative. That's not representative of the American people. It's not representative of public opinion. So if you're going to engage in what is effectively far-left propaganda, why would a Republican White House give you special access?
12: Yeah, why would we do that? Why would we give you explain that? The rest of the country doesn't get special access? Not everybody gets to just show up in the White House and dance around inside the press briefing room and then, you know, do whatever they want and constantly cause trouble. No. We're not shutting you down. We're not spying on the entire Associated Press and their communications. We're not persecuting a New York Times reporter by the name of James Risen, treating him as like some sort of criminal because he did news coverage. We're not persecuting a Fox News reporter at the time by the name of James Rosen, who's conducting just news coverage, just reported on something the Obama administration didn't want you to know about North Korea. And then they turned him into, oh, we've got to target him like some sort of criminal. We're not doing that. Obama did that. We don't do that. We don't do that. We're just not giving you special privileges. The media is throwing a tantrum. This is about us. We've been victimized. A full attack on the First Amendment. You had Marco Rubio also today. He went on the Today Show. Now imagine, if you will, you have the Secretary of State appearing on the Today Show, NBC. And it's a big day. It's the United Nations General Assembly. So if you have the leading diplomat for the United States of America, the Secretary of State, with you, you'd think you would concentrate on those issues, right? Those would be the most important issues you would ask him about. Instead, NBC demanded that he account for the president's attack on the First Amendment at the White House. Listen to this.
14: The White House feels very strongly, and the president feels very strongly, that the coverage he gets, and I can't blame him. Look, I got to be honest with you. Maybe you're not going to like to hear this, but I watch a lot of American news coverage, and it sounds, in some cases, for example, like they're rooting for Iran. It sounds like they highlight anything Iran says in all their public statements as true, and they downplay everything American officials say is wrong. I don't think that that is what's behind this, but I think there's a trend line here that's very positive. So look, the White House feels very strongly.
15: With all due respect, should media outlets be banned because the president doesn't like their coverage? Should you be able
14: to
15: ban?
14: Well, they're not banned.
15: They are banned. They're banned from the White House.
14: No, we're not closing CNN. Well, that's different. What they want is access to the workspace that the president
15: uses. Does he sit right with you,
14: though? I think the White House feels very strongly.
12: By the way, CNN's not even covering the president. They didn't even cover the speech today. Are they actually a news organization? I mean, they may as well be like a cooking magazine or something. It doesn't seem that they're actually interested in the topic of what's going on at the White House. So why would we dedicate office space to CNN? Why would that happen? They seem completely disinterested in what's happening over there. So why would we do that? Are there other fiction writers who should have access to the White House? Should Stephen King have a seat in the White House press briefing? Should we give him a seat? You know, does that make sense? I don't think so. Stephen King, the anti-Trump fiction writer, lunatic, probably shouldn't be welcomed at the White House press briefing. Shouldn't be in the press pool. Shouldn't be at the White House. There's no value to that. He wouldn't produce information of value to the American people. He would just go in there and moan and complain about President Trump and then attack him and then misuse the privilege of going to the White House. So today, again, CNN has an opportunity to demonstrate, yeah, of course, we're a real news organization. Here we are covering the president's speech at the General Assembly of the United Nations. They didn't even cover it. They didn't even air a moment of it. And yet they're going to complain. They're like, but we're a real news organization. Really? I don't see that. More from the Secretary of State.
15: Does it sit right with you?
14: The president feels very strongly that why should I have people working in my building and in my office that I believe are not honestly covering my administration? That's how he feels. We're not closing CNN. There aren't a bunch of police officers or soldiers kicking down the doors of MSNBC or MS Now, whatever it's called, and arresting people and unplugging it from the grid.
12: It's Ms. Now. I know the Secretary of State's a little confused. That's okay. It's called Ms. Now. Ms. Now. They didn't want to commit to Miss or Mrs. I'm not sure they could even get married. It's Ms. Now.
14: They're just not allowed to work from the workspace at the White House.
15: But there'll be no changes to your traveling pool of reporters.
14: Well, we haven't discussed it, but again, I think, okay. You know, the administration, this is a decision the White House made about coverage in the White House. But I'll do a press conference today, and I imagine there'll be reporters there tomorrow, and there'll be reporters there from every outlet. I don't ask them who they're with and so forth. And I don't think the White House is saying they're not able to cover the president. What he is saying, they're going to all write stories and do stories about the president. What he is arguing is, why should I have these people? What right do they have to be embedded in this building? They can cover the White House. They just can't have a desk there.
12: Yeah. That actually sounds totally reasonable to me. Totally reasonable. But leave it to the media to blow it out of proportion and make it into a story about how they're the victim and deserve a medal and adulation and every other good thing. Because it's about me. The story's about me. More ahead on The Vince Show.
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0: I was playing some audio just a moment ago from the Vice President of the United States. He had a big announcement actually over the course of this last hour or so. He just announced that nearly a million people are being kicked off of Obamacare. A million people. You know why? Fraud. Lots and lots of fraud.
1: We are stopping Obamacare enrollment for about 750,000 people. 750,000 people who we believe are fraudulently enrolled in the program. That's number one. The second thing that we're going to do is we're going to do some additional verification. We expect that most of these people are fraudulently enrolled, but we're going to do some additional verification on about 419,000 people. We're going to make sure that they're, first of all, legal residents of the United States of America, and second of all, we're going to make sure that they actually meet the income threshold requirements in order to receive these Obamacare benefits.
0: This effect will save American taxpayers $2.2 billion a year. That's a lot of money. We're talking about a lot of money. Nearly a million people being booted off of the Obamacare rolls. If you're the kind of person who thinks Obamacare is wonderful, you say, Obamacare is great. Thank goodness for Obamacare. Then you should be very grateful that we're kicking off the fraudsters. Now, of course, I'm gonna go ahead and venture a guess that quite a bit of the coverage today of this is going to be doom and gloom. Claiming that there is no fraud, it's just legitimate people that are being kicked off of the system. The Washington Post today saying Trump officials cut 760,000 enrollees from ACA, claiming fraud. It's just a claim. I'm glad to see them doing this. This is a big deal. They're removing Obamacare enrollees, fraudulent ones, and suspending some insurance brokers. Administration officials told the Washington Post earlier this year, the anti-fraud task force has been examining Obamacare enrollment fraud. That's great. By the way, about 19 million people are enrolled in the healthcare plans in the Obamacare exchanges, but about a million of them were fraudsters, apparently. So a big cleanup operation today. More great news and more ahead on The Vince Show.
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10: I'm Michelle Franzen. As the war with Iran nears the seven-month mark, President Trump delivering a speech today to world leaders at the UN General Assembly and re-upping his threat against Iran.
11: At the United Nations General Assembly Tuesday, President Trump says he has a, quote, big decision to make on Iran, whether to make a deal or...
12: Do I annihilate the Islamic Republic and do it quickly, never giving them a chance to kill and destroy people and countries again?
11: The president has made threats before to launch a massive strike against Iran, only to not follow through, saying a deal was close. There is no indication right now that Iran wants to make a deal. And the president also said he doesn't think the war will end until after the midterm elections. Karen Travers, ABC News, the White House.
10: The war with Iran driving oil, diesel, and gas prices up, along with consumer goods. And beef prices soaring in Texas, where barbecue is king due to President Trump's policies and tariffs.
13: The latest report from the government shows the price of sirloin steak in August at $14.35 a pound, which is actually down from July. As for the long-term trend, says Corpus Christi barbecue restaurant owner David Page,
14: the beef prices have gone up in the last 2 years about 40%, and that is a killer.
13: Fellow restaurateur William Paul Sissimus refuses to raise his prices.
15: I would rather just swallow it.
13: But he has taken beef ribs off his menu. Jim Ryan, ABC News.
10: In Mississippi, the grand jury reviewing the evidence in the death of Nolan Wells concluded there are no criminal charges warranted at this point, according to a report released. The grand jury found the 18-year-old's death was consistent with drowning. Wells went missing during a July 4th boating trip with friends. Civil rights attorney Ben Crump represents the Wells family, calling for the investigation to remain open.
16: If it was your child, you would want the investigation to stay open and active.
10: Crump says the family still needs answers about his death. 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
18: 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Albuquerque City Councilors sided with neighbors to revoke the status of an overnight shelter near the Sunport. Here's KKOB's Francina Walker with more on that.
19: Councilors voted earlier this month to reverse the approval of a conditional use permit for an overnight shelter on Yale north of the Sunport. During last night's city council meeting, they officially approved the final findings of the neighborhood's appeal. Neighbors have complained about an increase in trash, drug paraphernalia, and people entering vacant homes since the shelter opened last November. Leaders of Empower Health say they've added a new curfew, extra security cameras, and overnight guards to address neighbors' concerns. The shelter will now have 30 days to file their own appeal on the matter. Francina Walker, News Radio KKOB.
18: A Northwest Albuquerque homicide investigation has resulted in the arrest of a father accused of killing his son. More on that comes from KKOB's Zoltan Johnny Salcedo.
20: Police say Mark Leave, 64, was taken into custody after officers responded Sunday night to a home on the 6200 block of Sabre Court Northwest. That's near 4th and Osuna. There, investigators found 34-year-old Matthew Leave dead. According to witness statements, Mark Leave allegedly threatened to kill someone, armed himself with a shotgun, and later became involved in a physical confrontation with Matthew's girlfriend. Police say the girlfriend and a friend left the residence but returned later. Investigators say Mark Leib then told him he had killed his son. He is charged with an open count of murder, aggravated battery, and two counts of aggravated assault with a deadly weapon. Sultan Chani Salcedo, News Radio, KKOB.
18: Well, a costly legal settlement is prompting policy changes within the Santa Fe Police Department. Details on that comes from KKOB's Mike Gaba.
21: The city and its insurer have agreed to pay $1.25 million to resolve a lawsuit filed by Jeffrey Hurtado, who was tased and arrested after shooting a dog that attacked his goat in 2024. A judge later ruled the arrest was not supported by probable cause and the criminal charges were dismissed. City officials say the department is now reviewing policies involving officers carrying both firearms and less lethal weapons during confrontations. Mike Gabe, News Radio KKOB.
18: The Small Business Resource Fair will take place on Thursday from 4 to 6 p.m. at Cottonwood Mall in the former Forever 21 location. That's at 10,000 Coors Bypass Northwest. More on that with KKOB's Michael Carlisle.
22: 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Michael Carlisle, News Radio, KKOB.
18: 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I'm Natasha Leba, 96.3 News Radio, KKOB.
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17: Rising from the heart of the swamp, a beacon of truth is casting its light. 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
23: All right, 844-484-3872, 844-4-THE-USA. That's the way to join us today. Coast to coast, sea to shining sea. 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
24: Happening now, President Trump is about to speak at the United Nations, despite the White House barring CNN and other news organizations from the presidential press pool. We do have a live signal of the president's remarks provided by UN television. We'll monitor his speech and bring you any newsworthy moments as they happen.
23: I think as he was reading the teleprompter, he connected two ideas that weren't supposed to be connected. I think that's what happened there. Because he said the president is giving the speech despite the fact that he kicked CNN out of the White House. as if the president is not allowed to give speeches anymore. If he kicks CNN, he should be in a state of mourning. We're going to lower the flags to half staff until this injustice is corrected. The affairs of the country have to grind to a screeching halt until CNN can once again get access to the coffee maker in the press briefing room. and then he says, we're not going to cover the speech. We're not going to cover it. Maybe we'll bring you whatever we feel like is newsworthy. So they decided not to show you the news. If you declare that you're not going to deliver the news to people, which is what he just did, then how can we call you a news organization? You're not really doing much to bolster the idea you're a news organization if you straight up refuse to cover the news. Just something to think about. Interesting. One more on this, which had me laughing today. The vice president of the United States just concluded his big announcement, recovering $2.2 billion by getting rid of Obamacare fraudsters, banishing nearly a million fraudsters from the Obamacare exchanges. And as soon as he got done his remarks, he opened it up for questions and he threw to, am I saying this correctly? CNN and Politico.
25: And with that, I have my notes here that I'm supposed to take questions from CNN and Politico. Anybody from CNN and Politico here? No? Okay. All right. In the green jacket.
23: Dr. Oz thinks that's the funniest joke that's ever been told. He's bowled over laughing. He said, that's terrible.
26: This is Elizabeth Mitchell from the Daily Signal. The House has recently passed several...
23: Oh, and then the Daily Signal gets a good question first. That's great. So that's funny. The only thing J.D. Vance screwed up there is he should have let the pause be a little bit more pregnant. Politico, where you at? Nothing? Then they move on. That's pretty funny. Now CNN and Politico, they're not there, not welcome at that big White House event today. By the way, I believe that's what you'd call news when the vice president announces that they just booted a million fraudsters off of the Obamacare exchange. That is absolutely news. I've got more news for you today. A lot to get into. Let's get to the midterms now, because we just keep getting this undercover video footage. Who's capturing all of this? From James Talafrico's church. James Talafrico's church. It nominally calls itself an Episcopal church, but I've been getting, Jim, I don't know about you, I get a lot of email from people. Oh, Presbyterian. Did I say Episcopal? Excuse me. Presbyterian church. Forgive me, as a Catholic. Sometimes I don't make the distinctions I should. The Presbyterian church, they call themselves a Presbyterian church, but I've been receiving email from Presbyterians telling me that ain't a Presbyterian church. What you're describing does not sound like a Presbyterian church at all. And by the way, I'll take your word for it. I believe you. There's something wrong going on at that James Talafrico church. And we get new video footage. This is from a guy called Brandon Waltons. He's distributing this. He's the senior editor with Texas Scorecard. And the main character in this undercover video footage is a woman who calls herself a reverend, Reverend Carol Johnson. She's a priestess inside of the St. Andrew's Presbyterian Church. They have a lot of these. I don't know. How many priestesses do they have at St. Andrew's Presbyterian Church? This is the home church of James Talafrico. And in the audio you're about to hear, she says that the people of the church aren't actually that religious. Not that many people who are really religious here, she says. She also says, we don't believe in anything. We're not a belief-based church. We're a values-based church. It's all about the feels. Here she is describing this, and she throws in, we're also harboring illegal aliens here. Just a little bit of extra in this audio.
2: We don't have a lot of people who are religious here.
3: Right. Yeah, it's very interesting.
2: Don't laugh at me. Yeah. We're not a belief-based church.
3: Right.
2: We're a values-based church. The beliefs are what Jesus taught in the Sermon on the Mount.
3: Right.
2: Loving each other, taking care of each other. The anti-empire.
3: Yeah.
23: Loving each other, taking care of each other, anti-empire. Now, obviously, you can hear what she's trying to do. She's creating a framework to suggest that we're not so much a church as a Democrat Party social club.
2: The church became the part of the Holy Roman Empire.
3: Yes.
2: Suddenly, Jesus' Sermon on the Mount just went out the window, and it became all about beliefs, whether you believe the right thing.
3: Right.
2: And so we don't spend time on that later stuff. We don't spend time on creeds. And we focus on the Sermon.
23: Spend time on creeds. Now, I just did a little bit of cursory research on this particular subject, and I believe the Presbyterian Church generally does actually believe in the Apostles' Creed, does believe that Jesus is the Son of God, does believe in the Holy Spirit, does believe in the... We don't have a lot of time for creeds. We don't have any declaration of beliefs whatsoever. We just dwell entirely on the Sermon on the Mount, she says. And I'll get to that in just a moment, because that sermon, well, it's got some things that I don't think this church is teaching.
2: We've stood up for GLBTQ+ rights forever. And racial justice. And we have immigration stuff, and we actually have a person living in our church who is from Venezuela.
3: Oh, great.
23: Here she's saying, we actually, on immigration stuff, we actually have a person in our church who's from Venezuela, who's living here. Or maybe it's Guatemala, she says. She has no idea. But she does know that they're harboring an illegal alien. Not the words she's using, but she's explicitly describing it.
3: I've been following the Talarico campaign. I understand he goes to this church and he speaks about it in interviews.
2: He grew up in this church.
23: Yeah. Yo, Talafrico. Yeah, he's one of us. Yeah, he grew up in this church. He was trained here. So all of his religious opinions, they emanate from this place, from St. Andrew's Presbyterian. Mm-hmm. Mm-hmm. Where we harbor illegal aliens. And we're not really a beliefs-based church. In fact, most of the people who go here aren't very religious at all. We're just into the Sermon on the Mount and nothing else. And when you think of the Sermon on the Mount, I often, you know, and you should, it's one of the most important sermons in world history. You think of the Beatitudes. You think of Jesus teaching the Beatitudes. You also think, you should, that Jesus taught the Lord's Prayer during the Sermon on the Mount. What you might refer to as the Our Father. Now, This is a problem for St. Andrew's Presbyterian Church. Why? Because they distribute a Bible that has rewritten the Lord's Prayer.

0: And here he is saying that they have an inclusive Bible, which gets rid of all of the bad stuff.
1: Now, the inclusive Bible, where can I get a copy of that?
2: Typically, we give that to people when they join.
3: And today, we have a new member, Larry. And Martha's here to give Larry his inclusive Bible. It's the Bible that we use at this church. That it is been rewritten so that there is only inclusive language and that it doesn't use the.
0: By the way, can you imagine using the phrase "the Bible's been rewritten" in a way to make it seem like it was a good thing? We rewrote it. It's great. It's super great. Like that, instantly you should recoil. We rewrote
4: the
0: Bible.
4: The holy word of God.
0: Yeah, we rewrote it. It's better now.
3: There is only inclusive language in that it doesn't use the gendered female language that King James Version is. So we are very glad you're here. That's our gift to you.
2: It's good on the gender stuff.
1: Yeah.
2: But it's still on the more metaphysical stuff. It's not a very good translation.
1: Okay.
2: I think it's really important to have a good translation so that you can let go of the stupid stuff.
0: It's important. It's important to have a really good translation so you can let go of the stupid stuff, says the Reverend. The Reverend. Doesn't sound very reverent. What is this place that created James Talafrico? Now, I had my suspicions. I told you about the Lord's Prayer. I was like, how do they handle the Lord's Prayer? How could they possibly handle this thing? So I did some more research into the subject, and I found a woman who actually reviewed the Inclusive Bible. She flipped through the pages of it, and she found this. She said, in the Inclusive Bible, God is rarely, if ever, referred to as Father. So they remove all references to God as Father from the Inclusive Bible. Quote, I couldn't find one example where God is called Father in the New Testament. She says that the book of Matthew is altered to read, quote, and don't call anyone on earth your mother or father. You have only one parent, our loving God in heaven. And then she says that they even changed the reference to Father in the Lord's Prayer in the Bible. And so throughout, they've edited Holy Scripture in order to purge so-called gendered language. It's been rewritten, you see. And so when this priestess lady says, we teach the Sermon on the Mount, not really. They're not even teaching that correctly. More ahead on The Vince Show.
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0: I just wonder, will the good Christians in Texas keep James Talafrico away from the United States Senate? I wonder about that, and I pray that you will. I hope you will. I think it'd be bad news for the country if Talafrico gets more power over it. The same will be true of El-Sayed, Abdul El-Sayed in Michigan. I think that way lies disaster if he should get power there. And God willing, Mike Rogers wins that race. We had that incredible campaign ad out in the last 24 hours from Great Lakes HQ with David Beamer, the father of 9/11 hero Todd Beamer, who has endorsed Mike Rogers, saying you can't. There can be no sort of mitigating how damaging this El-Sayed campaign is and what Hassan Piker, his buddy, stands for. Here's what the ad sounds like. I would say it's devastating to El-Sayed's desires to be in the Senate.
1: Good. Good, brother.
2: America deserved 9/11, dude. I'm saying it.
3: You think America then is worse than Al-Qaeda?
4: Pound for pound, yes, we have caused tremendous terror all around the world.
5: Abdul, are there any views that this side holds that you disavow?
6: I'm not here to disavow people's views.
7: Some of you have heard about my son. His name was Todd Beamer. He had little boys, age 3.5 and 1.5. He had a wife, Lisa. She was 5 months pregnant. They took a vote and decided we need to fight back.
8: Then they responded to him, and he said, okay, let's roll.
7: Those 40 free people on Flight 93 were not victims. They were killed in action. When I hear anyone suggest America deserves 9/11, my question is, who would say that?
2: America deserved 9/11, dude. I'm saying it.
5: Abdul, are there any views that this sign holds that you disavow?
6: I'm not here to disavow people's views.
0: Devastating. Absolutely devastating. And God bless David Beamer for standing up for his boy and for what's right, what's important in this country, and calling this out. That video, to be clear, Hassan Piker is standing right next to Abdul El-Sayed. The two of them are standing shoulder to shoulder in that video footage. As he's asked very simply, is there anything that you condemn about his views? And he said, I'm not here to condemn. I'm not here to condemn. I'd condemn that big time. I wouldn't campaign with the guy to begin with. Bring him up there. Why did he do that? He thought, oh, I'll bring him in to win the primary. He wins the primary on the strength of a bunch of college-educated Michiganders who supported him, these white college-educated people with massive amounts of debt who were pushed into school in the first place by the left and now are turning to socialism as a way to fix the problem that the left created. It's all one big disaster, and it's going to take all of us just telling the truth to prevent this guy from imposing that disaster on the rest of us. A lot more to get to on The Vince Show.
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0: Remember a guy called Terry Moran at ABC? He's not at ABC anymore, but do you remember this dude? He was an anti-Trump lunatic. He's still alive. He still exists. He just doesn't work at ABC anymore. Last year he got fired by the network because he went on a rant against Stephen Miller. I guess this was the last straw at ABC. Now, I mean, it's not like I've never known ABC to be some pro-Trump operation or anything, but he called Stephen Miller a world-class hater. It was an angsty sort of unprofessional post, and ABC canned him. At the time, a spokesperson said, we are at the end of our agreement with Terry Moran, and based on his recent post, which was a clear violation of ABC News policies, we have made the decision to not renew. At ABC, we hold all of our reporters to the highest standards of objectivity, was the claim at the time. So they let him go. Now, Terry Moran has been apparently bitter about this ever since, and he just did an interview with the Daily Beast yesterday, saying that, or this week at least, I saw it yesterday, saying that ABC News prevented him, you ready for this, from telling the truth about Joe Biden's failing mental health. He wasn't allowed to tell you what was actually happening inside of the White House. Now, that's a really funny claim because we all saw it anyway. I didn't need some random reporter at ABC to tell me this was a test of your integrity, whether or not you would admit to the reality that we all witnessed from afar. I could see it on television. You can call it whatever you want to call it, a deep fake, a cheap fake. We knew that Joe Biden was in no shape to be the president of the United States. And the fact that you sat there and said nothing is just more proof that you're in no shape to be a truth teller in the news media. But here's Terry Moran yesterday. He said his bosses kept him from telling you.
2: In 2020, late 2023, early 2024, you know, it was pretty clear that Biden was fading rather quickly. I tried to do the story of Biden's health before anybody else did in networks because I'd seen it.
3: Mm-hmm.
2: And I got shut down very hard. I wrote an email to everybody as gently and as respectfully as I could. I think I still have it. And it was like, you know, this is legit issue for Americans to be interested in. I'm not a doctor. I'm not diagnosing. But we all know what we know when we see people fading.
3: Mm-hmm.
2: We all have had grandparents. We're all getting old ourselves. And so there's no doubt about it. This is a legitimate concern for the voters of America. And I would say this is the medical unit's business. It's not yours, basically. And that was that.
0: Okay. This is all ridiculous for a million reasons. One of them, you hear the dates that he gives you? Late 23, early 24. That's when we started to realize that that Biden's brain wasn't really working. No, it's not. That's not when you realize that at all. It was a long time before that. 2019, there was a lot of chatter about this subject. Why? Because of the Democrat primary. The Democrat primary. Think about this. I want to bring you back in time for a minute because, again, you've got Terry Moran pretending like this emerged in 2023. There was a congressman by the name of Tim Ryan, presidential candidate at the time. He went on CNN and he said, quote, there's sometimes a lack of clarity, talking about Joe Biden. And I think that's what I'm hearing on the ground. I think that's what a lot of people are thinking. And we can't afford that at this point. There's a lack of clarity, he says, trying to be gentle, that every word that's coming out of Biden's mouth is just confusing. Julian Castro, do you remember him on the debate stage with Joe Biden? This is 2019, going, your memory's failing. You just said that.
4: They do not have to buy in.
5: You just said that. You just said that 2 minutes ago. You just said 2 minutes ago that they would have to buy in. You said they would have to buy in.
4: Would not have to buy in. If she qualifies for Medicaid,
5: are you forgetting what you said 2 minutes ago?
4: Be in for it.
5: Are you forgetting already what you said just 2 minutes ago?
0: You hear the crowd? This was the conversation. The whole crowd knew. The crowd's like, oh, like he just jumped off the top rope and took the old man out. Oh, he's calling out his memory. He went there.
5: I mean, I can't believe that you said 2 minutes ago that they had to buy in, and now you're saying they don't have to buy. You're forgetting that.
4: I said anyone your grandmother who has no money.
5: We need a healthcare system.
4: You're automatically enrolled.
5: Automatically enrolls people regardless of whether they choose to opt in or not. If you lose your job, for instance.
0: By the way, do you know what network that debate was on? You ready? That's right, ABC. It was an ABC debate. So Terry Moran is telling us in 2023. I was the first to notice. I wanted to tell this story, but I couldn't. The powers that be prevented me from telling you. Wasn't allowed to do it. Wasn't allowed to do it. So crazy. Such nonsense. Such utter nonsense. And by the way, New Jersey Senator Cory Booker also did this move when he was running as well. This was 2019. He came out and he said, you know, there's a lot of people very concerned about Joe Biden's brain.
3: I think that we are at a tough point right now because there's a lot of people who are concerned about Joe Biden's ability to carry the ball all the way across the end line without fumbling. And I think that Castro has some really legitimate concerns about, can he be someone in a long, grueling campaign that can get the ball over the line? There are definitely moments where you listen to Joe Biden and you just wonder.
0: That was 2019. And then the media decided for 4 years, that ain't a story. Not a story. But it came back. You know when it came back? The next time they needed to consider who was going to be the Democrat to run the ticket. That's when it came back. The truth only emerges if it helps Democrats get power. That's it. They tell you the truth. They tell you the lie. Whatever it takes to get power. That's the only principle. It's not about integrity. It's about the integrity of their power. That's what it is. And so here's Terry Moran. Now, it's funny to hear him say this because it reminds me also of the way that ABC handled the Jeffrey Epstein story. Do you remember Amy Robach, the anchor, Amy Robach? When she was anchoring, she was caught on hot microphone a couple years ago. In 2019, she said this. That ABC prevented her from telling the Epstein story because it implicated too many Democrats and Prince Andrew, and ABC was trying to curry favor with the British crown, so the story was buried. Now, this was all said, again, on a hot microphone captured off air, and then it would eventually be disseminated by James O'Keefe, and at the time when the two were together, James O'Keefe's Project Veritas, a great scoop. And here's what that sounded like. So another moment where ABC was preventing someone from telling the truth about a gigantic Democrat scandal. Listen to this.
6: I've had the story for 3 years. I've had this interview with Virginia Roberts. We would not put it on the air. First of all, I was told, who's Jeffrey Epstein? No one knows who that is. This is a stupid story. Then the palace found out that we had her whole allegations about Prince Andrew and threatened us a million different ways. We were so afraid we wouldn't be able to interview Kate and Will that that also quashed the story. And then Alan Dershowitz was also implicated in because of the planes. She told me everything. She had pictures. She had everything. She was in hiding for 12 years. We convinced her to come out. We convinced her to talk to us. It was unbelievable what we had. Clinton, we had everything. I tried for 3 years to get it on. To no avail, and now it's all coming out, and it's like these new revelations, and I freaking had all of it. I'm so pissed right now. Like every day, I get more and more pissed because I'm just like, oh my god, what we had was unreal. Other women backing it up. Hey, yep. Brad Edwards, the attorney, 3 years ago, saying there will come a day when we will realize Jeffrey Epstein was the most prolific pedophile this country has ever known. I had it all 3 years ago.
0: And ABC wouldn't let her publish it. You remember that video? Do you remember all of this? Do you remember how this entire Jeffrey Epstein scandal blew up into what it became in the first place? Just the sinister behavior of Democrats, the never-ending attempts to bury this story. And then who signed the Epstein Transparency Act into law? Well, that was Donald Trump. Now, you notice what this story had reached such a critical mass. It became such a problem for the left that they did what they always do, which is they attempted to project it onto the right. It's actually your problem. There's a picture of Trump and Epstein. That's his problem now. And so now you get these harebrained sort of attempts to try and connect Trump to Epstein as if Trump's the villain and the real story is about Trump. You see it all over the place. The left... They are nothing if not lemmings for the latest thing. They will do whatever they can to absolve their party of the guilt that they so clearly have. Anything. Project it onto their political opponents? Yeah. So if the left rigs elections and then you notice they say the right is rigging elections. When President Trump is trying to fix our elections by passing the Save America Act, trying to protect mail-in ballots by saying only American citizens should send them through the mail. When he does these very sensible things, when he calls for photo ID, when you cast your ballot. When he says that only American citizens should register to vote, you should prove you're an American citizen when you do it. When he does these things, what does the left accuse him of? Rigging elections. You see how the game is played? It's projection. It's him. He's rigging elections. What are you talking about? When the left releases endless illegal aliens into your country, by the tens of millions, some of whom go on to rape and murder American citizens, when the left has a revolving door inside of the criminal justice system for illegal aliens to keep going through and getting back out and hurting the communities that they've invaded, and then Trump comes along and he attempts to fix it by enforcing the law, using ICE to do that, the left accuses Trump of tyrannizing the United States. Have you noticed that? It's projection. President Trump is confronting the tyranny. He's sending in the good guys. Help is on the way. Law and order is arriving in a world full of chaos created by the left. And they accuse him of tyranny. When President Trump's on the receiving end of endless persecutions in the form of prosecutions, when he's arrested in multiple Democrat-run jurisdictions across the country and accused of crimes he did not commit, when he's put in mugshots that are then disseminated to the public in an effort to try and rig the 2024 election, when everyone around him has to lawyer up as they're being prosecuted and the lawyers themselves are being disbarred for giving legal advice to the president and the people around him, and then when the president comes back into office and then starts attempting to hold all of these lawbreakers accountable, guess what the left does? They accuse him of weaponizing the government against his political opponents. It is a never-ending series of projection. Never-ending. You accuse the other side of doing precisely what you're doing in order to diminish the chances that the American people ever rightly identify you as the guilty party. That's what this always is. And it's not just Democrats who are in power that do this, in the government, I mean. It's also Democrats in the media, which explains why places like ABC didn't want to tell you the truth about Jeffrey Epstein, about Joe Biden, about rigged elections, or any of the rest of it. Because it would hurt Democrats if they did. More ahead on The Vince Show.
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0: All right, so the media is full of crap. I think that's the summary this hour. That's often the summary on this program. But there's some of the media who are doing a very, very good job. Among them, Asra Nomani. You know Asra Nomani. We love Asra. She's a wonderful reporter. She's been taking a very hard look at the chaos that we're witnessing in Austin, Texas right now. We've seen some of it over the last few days. This all started on Sunday when ICE agents were attempting to take an illegal alien into custody. The media tells us he was nothing but a food delivery driver, and they shot him for no reason. I very much doubt that. I think that the revelations around this story, I think, will give us a very clear indication as to why a law enforcement agent would have to discharge his weapon. But it was 12:56 p.m. local time Sunday that this officer had to discharge his weapon and struck this Venezuelan illegal alien. Within, let's see, about 3 hours, communists had mobilized and had begun once again causing chaos in the streets of the United States of America. And the reason I say the communists is because Asra has established a timeline of the communications and how quickly all of these various communist operations were notified and mobilized to take to the streets and begin causing the pandemonium that we've been witnessing, especially on social media, where they're tearing down construction signage, blockading roads, graffitiing everything. They're covering their faces and their bodies in this, in that typical Antifa black bloc garb. It's the usual stuff. By 4:19 p.m. on Sunday afternoon, the Party for Socialism and Liberation, that's what they call themselves, their national account blasted breaking, man shot by ICE agents in Austin. And then they demanded ICE out of Austin now. By 5:30, another hour later, the Democrat Socialists of America had posted a, quote, emergency demonstration slash vigil. They called it a spontaneous protest. Around that same moment, the Freedom Road Socialist Organization then published graphics calling the shooting part of a broader pattern of, quote, ICE, violence, and killings. These groups, Asra writes, are openly a part of what they call a, quote, new revolutionary communist party, and they salute the Communist Party of China. Of China. Now, you may think to yourselves, what does China have to do with this? Well, I'm glad you asked, because one of the people that's involved in funding all of this is a guy called Neville Roy Singham. He's a communist. He was born in the United States. He now lives in Shanghai, China. And he's been sending his money to all of these commie groups to stage these insurrections in America, including through something called the People's Forum, Breakthrough News, Code Pink, and the Answer Coalition. In fact, that Breakthrough News operation even published a, quote, breaking news report from Texas Sunday evening with the headline, Austin erupts in protest. In other words, this is astroturfed. What Austin is experiencing, it's not even from Austin. It's from outside, causing chaos intentionally. We've got more details on that and so much more ahead on The Vince Show.
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0: From ABC News, I'm Michelle Franzen. At the UN General Assembly, President Trump signed an updated security agreement with leaders from Denmark and Greenland. It's aimed at expanding military cooperation for the region. During his speech to world leaders earlier, the president repeated his threat to, quote, annihilate Iran if they don't reach a deal to end the war. But he also added he thinks an agreement will not come until after the midterm elections, and he urged UN members to stop funding Iran.
1: I call on all nations to join us in enforcing the complete economic isolation of Iran until they stop their attacks on commercial shipping, relinquish their nuclear ambitions, and cease their support of terror.
0: The war with Iran and blockade in the Strait of Hormuz leading to a global rise in oil prices. Utah Republican Senator John Curtis calling on Senate Judiciary Committee members to open an investigation and subpoena both Donald Trump Jr. and Hunter Biden into the, quote, use of presidential family relationships for private financial benefit, preferential treatment, or access by domestic and foreign interests. Curtis earlier commented on Donald Trump Jr.'s wedding and after party that was partially funded by a Russian oligarch with ties to Russia's President Vladimir Putin, alleging corruption. President Trump says he was told his son was paying back the cost of the gift. The attorney for the family of Nolan Wells says questions remain after a grand jury in Jackson, Mississippi, concluded no criminal charges are warranted in the teen's death. ABC's Aaron Katursky says the family wants the investigation to remain open.
2: Pointing to some injuries on Nolan Wells's back and the back of his head, his neck, that are not fully explained. In fact, the grand jury report that was just released in Jackson County, Mississippi, makes mention of those injuries.
0: Wells died while on a boat outing on July 4th weekend with friends. 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
4: 96.3 News Radio KKOB, I'm Natasha Leba. Albuquerque City Councilors sided with neighbors to revoke the status of an overnight shelter near the Sunport. Here's KKOB's Francina Walker with more on that.
5: Councilors voted earlier this month to reverse the approval of a conditional use permit for an overnight shelter on Yale north of the Sunport. During last night's city council meeting, they officially approved the final findings of the neighborhood's appeal. Neighbors have complained about an increase in trash, drug paraphernalia, and people entering vacant homes since the shelter opened last November. Leaders of Empower Health say they've added a new curfew, extra security cameras, and overnight guards to address neighbors' concerns. The shelter will now have 30 days to file their own appeal on the matter. Francina Walker, News Radio KKOB.
4: A Northwest Albuquerque homicide investigation has resulted in the arrest of a father accused of killing his son. More on that comes from KKOB's Zoltan Johnny Salcedo.
6: Police say Mark Leave, 64, was taken into custody after officers responded Sunday night to a home on the 6200 block of Sabre Court Northwest. That's near 4th and Osuna. There, investigators found 34-year-old Matthew Leave dead. According to witness statements, Mark Leave allegedly threatened to kill someone, armed himself with a shotgun, and later became involved in a physical confrontation with Matthew's girlfriend. Police say the girlfriend and a friend left the residence but returned later. Investigators say Mark Leib then told him he had killed his son. He is charged with an open count of murder, aggravated battery, and two counts of aggravated assault with a deadly weapon. Zoltan Chani Salcedo, News Radio, KKOB.
4: Well, a costly legal settlement is prompting policy changes within the Santa Fe Police Department. Details on that comes from KKOB's Mike Gaba.
7: The city and its insurer have agreed to pay $1.25 million to resolve a lawsuit filed by Jeffrey Hurtado, who was tased and arrested after shooting a dog that attacked his goat in 2024. A judge later ruled the arrest was not supported by probable cause and the criminal charges were dismissed. City officials say the department is now reviewing policies involving officers carrying both firearms and less lethal weapons during confrontations. Mike Gabel, News Radio KKOB.
4: 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More on that with KKOB's Michael Carlisle.
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11: Okay, 844-484-3872, 844-4-THE-USA. That's the way to join us today. From coast to coast, from sea to shining sea. Just a moment ago, I was telling you about these communists that are funded from outside of our country by billionaires like Neville Roy Singham, lives in China, has been dumping a lot of money into the communist movement in the United States. And as a result, you get a lot of these people who deploy to the streets in order to cause chaos, insurrectionists in places like Austin, Texas. And that's been happening over the last 48 or so hours in the wake of an ICE officer having to discharge his weapon while pursuing all of these illegal aliens that the left let in the first place. OK, this is kind of where we are. And I was looking at some of the video overnight on social media, a woman by the name of Savannah Hernandez. We like Savannah. We've had her on the program. She's great. And she was out watching all of this with a video camera, of course, and sharing it with the world. And she was standing at the corner yesterday where this Venezuelan illegal did get shot by ICE. He's now in ICE detention. He was released from the hospital, apparently healthy enough to be out of the hospital, now in ICE detention. And what she captured was these COVID mask-cladded communists spray painting the bridge, spray painting the columns that support the bridge with phrases like F ICE, kill Donald Trump, and Tallarico love wins. Well, that's on brand, isn't it? That's on brand. These are not people who are upset with violence. They're advocating for assassinating the president of the United States. Their claim is not, oh no, violence, we need to get rid of violence. No, they want to protect the invasion of the United States by any means necessary, including the assassination of the president. Everyone's out there cheering and hooting and hollering. There was another moment, there was a white woman wearing a COVID mask who treated a Hispanic cop like crap, utter crap. The cop is just walking along the streets of Austin yesterday. It looks like he's a local. He doesn't look like he's a federal guy. He's just trying to keep the peace. And he's doing his job. He's walking along the street. And this white lady wearing a COVID mask starts screaming at him. And she calls him an Uncle Tom. She goes, F ICE means you too, Uncle Tom. She screams into his face. This is who these people are. Bigoted, hateful, little agents of chaos, communist insurrectionists, well-funded by billionaires from outside of our country. Azra Nomani with those great receipts today on that subject. It's enough. It's enough. You know, I know that the FBI has announced a number of indictments against these left-wing terror groups. They're cracking down on that. They have full-blown investigations going on into this. The Treasury Department has been investigating the funding and the flow of this money. That's good, too. I know congressional investigators continue to do their work to dig into all of this and Neville Roy Singham's network. And, of course, the thing that I'm asking for is justice. There are criminal violations here. Prosecute these people sooner rather than later. Sooner rather than later. Because, look, the sentiment, the poisonous sentiment that they represent is really at danger levels. There is a group called the Center for Strategic Politics that's out with a fresh reminder on the assassination culture that the left is engendering in the United States of America. And they found in this survey that they just released this week, this is consistent, by the way, with what Rutgers University has found over successive years. They have discovered that Democrats want to get rid of President Trump by literally any means necessary. By any means necessary. What means are you talking about? Well, here are the answers. Ready? If you woke up tomorrow morning and you saw the following news headlines, how would you feel? That's the question. Answer one, President Donald Trump has been impeached and convicted by both houses of Congress and has been removed from office. So Democrats were asked, how would you feel about that news? 75% of them said they would feel very positive about that. They would feel very positive about the will of the American people being thwarted by Congress. They'd feel very positive by seeing Congress eject the President of the United States from his duly elected position. Again, President Trump wins the Electoral College, wins the popular vote, wins the swing states, every single one of them. They'd be very happy if the will of the people was overturned, 75%. 12% said they'd be somewhat positive. 7% said neither positive nor negative. They'd have neutral sentiments about it. Here's another one. Using the 25th Amendment to the Constitution, President Donald Trump has been declared unfit by a majority of his cabinet and removed from office. 70% of Democrats say they would feel very positive if that was the development. And then things turn even more ugly. President Donald Trump died overnight in his sleep is another hypothetical. 45% of Democrats say they would feel very positive about that. 10% say somewhat positive. 28% neutral. Very small numbers say they would feel negative about that. 10% of the respondents among the Democrats say they would feel very negative about that news. Hypothetical four, to safeguard the Constitution, a group of U.S. military leaders have removed President Donald Trump from power and assumed control of the United States. There's a word for that. You know what that is? A coup. A military coup. Democrats asked, how would you feel about a military coup if it got rid of Donald Trump? 43% said very positive. 16% said somewhat positive. Just to do some quick math for you, 59% of respondents, 59% of the Democrats say that they would be positive about a military coup. And what do the Democrats tell us all the time? Don't they claim to be the party of democracy? Don't they say that? That they want to uphold the values of, quote, democracy. We need to defend democracy. We need to protect democracy. And for those of you who understand the difference between a direct democracy and a constitutional republic, you may react to that by saying that's not what we are. We're a constitutional republic. And you'd be correct in making that assessment. But that's not even, they're not even in the ballpark. They're not even in the ballpark. Even if we were a direct democracy, they're not in the ballpark. Their position is, yeah, a military coup would be a great way to have a changing of the guard. That's not pro-democracy. It's not pro-constitutional republic. It's not pro-respecting the will of the people in any capacity. It's, we need a military coup so I get my way. These are authoritarian impulses. These are totalitarians we're dealing with. And then finally, hypothetical five. President Donald Trump was assassinated while speaking at a rally. Democrats are asked about their sentiments here. 23% said that that would be a very positive thing. A quarter of all Democrats. It would be very positive were Trump to be assassinated. 9% said somewhat positive. 25%, neither positive nor negative. Neutral on the subject. So again, with those three categories, again, that's a majority of Democrats with the most lunatic possible position. The assassination of the president would be a good thing? Are you listening to yourself? That would be a good thing, no matter what party they're associated with. Never in a million years did I desire the assassination of Biden, Obama, Clinton, any of these guys. It wasn't that you, because adults who care about their country know that that way lies chaos. It's not going to improve your family's life. That's not going to be

0: achieving their political goals. Rutgers University survey released in April of last year found that a majority of those who identify on the center left or beyond say they could justify the assassination of Donald Trump. There's an assassination culture. And a lot of this is just godlessness, too, by the way. This is why we say it's a spiritual battle. Like, if you get to the point in life where you believe that you are God and that you can determine who lives and who dies under what circumstances and that it's all virtuous for you so long as it's good for your power and convenience, there's a huge spiritual battle going on. And it's infected a lot of people on the left. They've been trained to think this way. What do you think the abortion thing has done to our country? When you have one party all in on child sacrifice, at some point you begin to have no regard for human life whatsoever. You see it as an impediment to your own convenience and power. And humans who disagree with you, why not discard them? You think very little of the value of humanity to begin with, so it's not that much of a leap to get to the point where you're comfortable with assassinating political leaders. You see what I mean? Like, if you have an entire political enterprise that's dedicated to the devaluing of humanity, eventually your adherents won't have any respect for humanity. It's not a tolerant party. It's not a loving party, despite the language that they use. They're just exploiting your decency for power when they use language like that. But you should be loving. You should be caring. You should be empathetic. When in fact, they have none of those features. Now, it's not all of them. There's Democrats who have love. There's Democrats who love their families. There's people right now within the sound of my voice who are Democrats or have Democrats in their family that they know and love. That's not who I'm talking about. I'm making a point about the crisis levels that this party is in right now. That's what this data reveal. That's what these data reveal. And a serious country will fall to its knees in prayer, first and foremost, and will fight to restore what makes America great, recognizing the humanity in one another. That's a big one. More ahead on The Vince Show.
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0: The U.S. Treasury quietly released its official financial report for 2025. It appears by its own numbers, the U.S. government seems insolvent. It's reported that the Treasury shows about $6 trillion in assets and over $47 trillion in liabilities. Add it all up, and it looks like the U.S. owes more than $130 trillion it doesn't have. 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

0: There is a this is crazy development today on national television. I have a clip from The View, and I know that these clips can sometimes be tedious and annoying because of how wacky they are. But I never knew this. Sonny Hostin just revealed today that she was once the holdout juror that prevented a man who killed a woman, dismembered her, cooked her body parts, and fed them to the homeless. Sonny Hostin prevented that man from being found guilty. She was the lone holdout juror. You serious, Vince? Yes.
1: The insanity defense has been around in Massachusetts for 182 years, so I think it's well established. And I thought absolutely that she was not criminally responsible by reason of insanity.
0: Lindsay
1: and the reason I felt that, I feel so strongly about this holdout juror is because I was a holdout juror in a case, in the Daniel Rakowitz case. I don't know if people remember it, the butcher of Tompkins Square Park. It was
2: the guy who ate the victims?
1: Yes.
3: You were on that jury?
1: Yes,
4: you're going to need to explain more.
1: Yes, I was. And
4: when I never heard this story before.
1: It was before I went to law school.
4: Oh, because I would have never
1: and,
4: put you on
1: and I, when I brought it up in the hot, when I brought it up at the Hot Topics meeting, I don't think everyone believed me. And then my producer looked it up, and I'm in the New York Times. And apparently, several jurors questioned afterwards said one holdout juror was principally responsible
2: for
1: preventing them from returning a guilty verdict. That was me. And it was because I saw clearly that he was psychotic.
2: Of course.
1: He was in a psychosis. He did not mean to kill her.
2: What?
1: And once he killed her, he panicked. He chopped up her body parts.
2: Panicked.
1: Yes, boiled her body parts, tried to commit the perfect crime, and then fed her.
4: And you got this guy off?
1: And no. And but he fed, that's how much I believe in the insanity defense. And he fed her body parts to the unhoused.
2: Excuse me, can I move over?
1: Yes, I don't need to be around.
0: Wait, are you listening to what she just said? She said he panicked. It was a moment of panic to dispose the body. He cooked all the body parts and then fed them to the homeless. It wasn't a panic move. It was like the guy was deliberative about his evil. And she was like, it was just a panic move. I knew it was psychosis. So I was the holdout juror.
1: But all that being said, it was so clear to me in the jury room. And we were sequestered for 9 days. One juror threw a chair at me. They were so angry with me. But one by one, I picked them off and said, what about this? What about that? And we ended up all 12 unanimously voting that he was not criminally responsible
2: just
1: by
2: hungry.
1: Reason
4: See, that's my issue with
1: mental,
4: the law,
1: of insanity.
4: That's the
1: and,
4: issue with
1: but
4: the
1: he
4: law.
1: Is still in a mental institution
4: so
1: being
4: that's...
1: treated.
0: Do you know how I know she's crazy? Well, first of all, I just listened to that. That's one reason. The other is the crowd didn't applaud her at all. The View audience was not like, you go, girl. You did it. Score for justice. She's describing the horrific crimes that this man has committed. And she was like, and the great ending of that story, he was found not guilty because of what I did. What? Can you just imagine being on that jury? I know why the rest of those jurors ended up joining her. They wanted to get out of the room. That's why. That's 11 jurors who were against her. She said, what? Did I hear? One of the other jurors threw a chair at her at one point during deliberations. So Sonny Hostin was that awful that many decades ago. This was like 1991 or something. I can't even believe those words just came out of her mouth on national television. I know what it's like to be a holdout juror. I helped a cannibal get off of his crimes. Okay. That's The View. The Whack Job View. More ahead on The Vince Show.
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1: You know, a not infrequent occurrence is I will get people who approach me at events and will tell me, Vince, that I love listening to the show. In fact, when I started listening, I didn't like you because I didn't share your politics. I've been a Democrat my whole life. And I started listening and I realized that I was being lied to and that the Democrats have been misleading me. And I'm ashamed that I associated with them in the first place. This is not something, this happens a lot, actually. I've had this happen a bunch of times. Sometimes it's a family member where somebody will approach me and say, hey, I have a family member who's been a liberal for a while, and I've encouraged them to start listening to you, and they agreed, and now they love your show. And I really appreciate that. That's it. First of all, it ratifies my decision to do this for a living. I love being able to do this. I love being able to feed my family this way, but I think more importantly, I really, really think that it's important that we have truth-telling out there, and I try to do that. And so I'm saying all of this because I want to set up this next story. There are a lot of lies that the left tells in order to condition people into supporting them, and we have to do everything we can to break through them. And the way we break through them is we tell the truth. And an example of this, this latest left-wing, you know, like hoax of the week stuff, is that the squad in Congress, Ayanna Pressley, Alexandria Ocasio-Cortez, all of them, have been running around telling everyone that there is an epidemic of anti-black lynchings going on in the United States right now. Have you seen this by any chance? It's kind of starting to like go everywhere. And if that were true, we would be among the first to condemn it. We're not lynchings? That's outrageous. It's the kind of thing that as a country, we work very hard to put behind us. Democrats were lynching black Americans at scale in the United States, too many of them. So that needed to end, and it did. And so what are you saying? It's coming back? What is happening here? So here's what happened just a few weeks ago. September 8th, Ayanna Pressley, joined by 60 Democrat members of Congress, 60 of them, sent a letter to Todd Blanche and Cash Patel that made this claim. It said, Dear Attorney General Blanche and Director Patel, we are extremely alarmed by reports of black people, they capitalized black, found hanging from trees in numerous states throughout our country. The series of deaths raised significant suspicion of foul play, given the role of lynching in our nation's history. Therefore, we write to urgently demand a thorough, transparent, and comprehensive federal investigation into every hanging death of a black individual across the United States. They go on. So what are the data? Here's what they claim. The growing number of black people found hanging in public is a national crisis. A recent report documented more than 70 modern-day lynchings in the United States between 2000 and 2025. In 2026 alone, there have already been at least 10 reported hangings of black people. 2020, this year, they said there's been 10 in the United States. They were as young as 18 years old and lived in different parts of the country, including Mississippi, Michigan, and New York. Each of their deaths should be treated with the utmost seriousness and investigated without bias by the Department of Justice and Federal Bureau of Investigation. Okay. So this letter, again, signed by 60 Democrats, is, in at least in their telling, designed to point to a crisis and demand an investigation into it. So what's actually going on here? What is this? Why are there 10 people, 10 black people, found dead by hanging in just 2026 alone? What's the answer? And the answer is suicide. It's suicide. They're lying. These Democrats are lying. They're trying to whip up racial division for power, and they're lying. Now, it's not a shock that they're lying, but it is appalling that they're doing it. The New York Post ran through the numbers. They looked into it. And they came up with this headline, AOC, comma, lefty squad pal, meaning Ayanna Pressley, stir up panic over modern-day lynchings, despite most recent hangings being ruled suicides. And I'll get to why they say most in a second here. Representative Alexandria Ocasio-Cortez and a squad buddy whipped up a panic Thursday, demanding that the feds probe a national crisis involving a string of modern-day lynchings, even though all available evidence does not point to racial animus in the tragic deaths. They went through the data. They found that most of the 10 fatalities were ruled suicides by medical examiners or law enforcement. Only one of the cited deaths involved a Mississippi woman named Tasia Fortune, 29 years old. Only one of them is being investigated as a homicide. Terrence Anderson, a black man, is reportedly being detained as a person of interest in the case. Okay, so it wasn't a racially motivated attack. So the left is, in the absence of actual white on black race homicides, racially motivated attacks, hate crimes, they're inventing them. Just imagine being a member of Congress. I need you to investigate what this is, and then not telling people, not even admitting in any of your public communications that you know these are suicides. What is that designed to do? It's designed to scare the hell out of people. That's what it's designed to do. It's designed to try and scare people into compliance, to use death as a means to power. That's what they're attempting to do. It is as disgusting as it gets. And even major news outlets that support the Democrats, they're playing along with this game. It's not a game, but they're playing along with this sinister tactic. Here's the Associated Press. This just came out yesterday, last night. An Associated Press video with the following post on social media says, the death of Tasia Fortune, a black Mississippi woman found hanging from a tree on August 3rd, has stirred distressing memories of the grim history of lynchings across the American South. Okay, wait a second. Hold up. I just told you that the suspect in the case is a black man. What are they doing? This is not a news effort. This is designed to whip up a panic. Listen to the Associated Press, the way they cover the story. Watch.
2: The death of Tasia Fortune, a black Mississippi woman who was found hanging from a tree, has brought up distressing memories of the grim history of lynchings in the United States South. The 29-year-old's body was found behind an abandoned home in Jackson on August 3rd.
3: Last night, the medical examiner's office officially classified Ms. Fortune's death as a homicide. We secured two search warrants and an arrest warrant for Jacques Ratcliffe, also known as Jacques. Officers took him into custody without any incident.
2: Although Fortune's mother, Christy Spivey, says she doesn't think her daughter's death was racially motivated.
1: Because her murderer is believed to be black.
2: For many black people, the imagery of a rope and noose evokes the legacy of lynching and vigilante violence against black people in the U.S. and brings deep pain and trauma.
1: And what you have, so there's the Associated Press. They're playing along with this. I love that they're just like reporting, they pretend they're just reporting on it. Instead, they're trying to stoke that very kind of racially based fear, which is also what these Democrats who are doing in the House of Representatives, when 60 of them send a letter to the Attorney General of the United States and the FBI director, pretending that there's this racial scourge going on in the United States. This is all designed to try and scare the hell out of people, to scare the hell out of black Americans, to sow racial division, to use it as a means for power. They're trying to play you. They're trying to play you. You know, this is one of those days where I'm happy to say I do have some Democrats who are trying to bring the temperature down on some of this garbage, at least with the story I'm about to share with you. This just happened in Maryland this week. There's a rare moment where Democrats are actually bringing the temperature down, telling the truth about what actually happened. Washington Post has a piece about this. After a hanging death draws questions, officials offer support to community is the headline from the Post. It's not brave enough. The Washington Post headline should be, that this is a dispelled conspiracy theory. This was a suicidal death. Officials in Maryland offered counseling and other mental health resources yesterday, to a community left reeling after a man was found hanging from a tree one day earlier. The death had been ruled a suicide, they admit in the second sentence. Prince George's County Executive Aisha Braveboy, she's a Democrat. She was joined by county council members, police officials, and community leaders, and held a news conference Monday afternoon in the Upper Marlboro area to offer more details about the death investigation and attempted to quell hearsay about the case. Quote, "Don't ask for clickbait and use this tragedy to get followers or to get likes," said Brave Boy, "because this is a tragedy. A person is dead. He's dead, and he took his own life." Look, from the moment that this man's body was found, panic had ensued, you know, inflamed by people like AOC and Ayanna Pressley, inflamed by Democrat leaders who do this kind of lying on a routine basis, trying to scare people into believing that this was some sort of racial attack. The medical examiner ruled it was a suicide. It was a suicide. In fact, here is some audio. This comes to us from the press briefing yesterday. Take a listen to this.
4: We just got word from the medical examiner's office that this incident has now been ruled a suicide.
5: Based on what?
4: The information.
6: No trauma to the body.
4: Well, why don't you talk about?
6: Yeah, we just got a text just this moment from Chief Nader, and the medical examiner has ruled this officially a suicide. There is no trauma to the body. Toxicology is pending, but the official cause of death has been ruled a suicide.
1: This is what you need to do. This is the bare minimum. But these days, this is hard to come by. When you have the majority leader of the Senate, or whatever Chuck Schumer was at the time, standing on the steps of the United States Supreme Court, urging people to go after Supreme Court justices, rather than bringing the temperature down, he hypes it to unseen levels. We've become so accustomed to that. To hear a couple of Democrats step up to a microphone and say, "Here's the truth, everyone needs to calm down," that's like a breath of fresh air. So it feels like such an infrequent occurrence, unfortunately. It should be more frequent. And it shouldn't be low-level, no-name Democrats, the only ones we hear from on this subject. If these Democrats can be reminded of their conscience, if they can listen to it for a moment, more of them would be stepping forward and trying to bring the temperature down. They wouldn't be signing on to letters lying to the American people, trying to sow racial division for power. Yet here we are. So we should be aware of this, because these Democrats, they're not backing down. Has AOC's office issued a statement on this subject? Has she apologized about any of this? Has Ayanna Pressley apologized about any of this? You know what? We got this wrong. We were needlessly instigating racial animus in the United States. The answer to that is no, they haven't. And I wouldn't hold my breath to hear that apology anytime soon. More ahead on The Vince Show.
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10: We got to have control over Greenland. We have to have military protection. We need it for our national security. Remember, all the press coverage, to the extent that it existed, was like, this is a stupid idea. Denmark hates it. Greenland hates it. They'll never go for this. You're going to have to invade. He's probably going to try and send the military. He's out of control. And in the end, he scores a big deal. Greenland thrilled. Denmark thrilled. And most importantly, the president, very happy with what he achieved. Very happy, saying a big agreement today. He's the big dog in this conversation. You might even say he's the Great Dane. He's done it. Amazing, just amazing stuff. We'll have more from the president's trip to the United Nations coming up. Iran has been there, by the way. Iran flew in for it. Wonder if they're enjoying being in a first world country. The president said, hey, this future awaits you if you make a deal, or else I'll annihilate your leadership. They have a choice. The clock's running. We'll cover it. More ahead on tomorrow's Vince Show.
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24: Albert,
25: I'm Michelle Franzen. Following his speech at the UN General Assembly, President Trump signing a military security agreement with the leaders of Denmark and Greenland. After that, he met with Ukraine's President Zelensky. Trump expressed optimism that the war between Ukraine and Russia, well into its fourth year, could be resolved. The president says Ukraine's targeting of Russia's diesel refineries are also adding to the global oil market volatility. The global pinch is also due to the war with Iran and blockade in the Strait of Hormuz. ABC's Ian Pannell has more.
26: And the reality is there's been no slowdown in this conflict. The president had urged, for example, Ukraine to cease firing at Russian oil facilities because of concerns over gas prices. He even went so far as to declare that some kind of deal had been done. Well, the reality is there was no deal done.
25: Artificial intelligence, a key issue for world leaders as concerns grow over security and safety. Google confirms its Gemini A1 model hacked several companies back in May. That breach first reported by the Wall Street Journal. Former OpenAI researcher Daniel Kokoja tells ABC News that AI companies should be more transparent.
27: Right now, it's the plan of Anthropic and OpenAI to make AIs that can automate the AI research process itself, and then to put hundreds of thousands of those AIs in charge of autonomously self-improving towards superintelligence.
25: A grand jury report released in the investigation into the death of Nolan Wells found there's no criminal charges warranted after the Mississippi teen went missing after a July 4th party, concluding it was an apparent drowning. The attorney representing the Wells family called for the investigation to remain open, saying they need answers.
28: If it was your child, you would want the investigation to stay open and active.
25: Civil rights attorney Ben Crump, representing the Wells family, says they still need answers. 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
29: From 96.3 News Radio KKOB, I'm Mike Gavin. The city of Farmington will pay $6 million to settle a lawsuit involving the 2023 fatal shooting of Robert Dotson. KKOB's Zoltan Chanisocedo has that story.
30: The incident happened when police were responding to a domestic disturbance report, but went to the wrong address. Investigators say Dotson was asleep when officers arrived and answered the door carrying a firearm. Officers then opened fire, killing him. Dotson's widow later sued the city and several officers, alleging excessive force and inadequate training. A court previously ruled there was insufficient evidence to prove officers willfully violated Dotson's rights, but found evidence of negligence. The settlement resolves the case before trial. Sultan Chani Salcedo, News Radio, KKOB.
29: The organizations behind Partners for Impact are making a public push for a gubernatorial debate between Democratic nominee Deb Haaland and Republican nominee Greg Hull. In a letter sent today, letters from News Radio, KKOB, the Albuquerque Journal, and KOAT-TV urged both campaigns to restart discussions and agree to a 30-minute televised debate before early voting begins. The media organizations say the debate would air statewide on KOAT and partner station in El Paso and would be simulcast by the Journal and KKOB, as well as providing voters an opportunity to hear the candidates discuss issues side by side. The letter acknowledges scheduling challenges, but argues that New Mexico voters deserve a direct comparison between the two candidates as the campaign enters its final weeks. Coming up, to the rescue. Your 96.3 News Radio, KKOB News Time.
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2: 2711 Carlisle Boulevard, Northeast Albuquerque.
29: Open space deputies with the Bernalillo County Sheriff's Office recently completed an unusual mountain rescue. KKOB's Natasha Leyba has the story.
4: Officials say the 120-plus pound pup became exhausted during a difficult hike and was unable to make the return trip on his own. Rescuers hiked into the area, took turns carrying Atlas, and later secured him to a strokes basket for the journey back down the mountain. The rescue spanned nearly 4 miles and took about 5 hours. Atlas was not injured and safely made it off the trail after the successful operation. Natasha Leyba, News Radio, KKOB.
29: Wow, what a princess. If you've ever wanted to try fishing in New Mexico, this weekend may be the perfect opportunity. The New Mexico Department of Wildlife is once again offering free fishing weekend, allowing anyone to fish without a license on September 26th and 27th in public waters statewide. The event falls on National Hunting and Fishing Day, and it's intended to encourage more people to explore the state's outdoor recreation opportunities. Wildlife officials say all fishing rules and bag limits remain in effect. The department will also host its second annual Tiger Pond Fishing Derby in Aztec. That's for young anglers and their families. Let's go ahead now and take a look at your KOAT Action 7 News forecast.
5: Good morning. It's an impact weather day with thunderstorms, rain, wind, and potential flooding. 73 the high in Santa Fe with a low of 52 tonight. 78 the high in Albuquerque with a low of 57 degrees. We'll have more on your extended forecast on KOAT.com.
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8: Ladies and gentlemen, thank you for joining me today. I'm obviously not BV. He is either stuck in traffic or on vacation. Either way, he has some time off, which is cool. I'm retired Chief of Police Paul Zike and retired police commander as well. For those of you who know me, I just started a weekend show on Saturday, 2 to 4 p.m., called the Chief Paul Zike Show. On Friday of last week, the 18th, I retired from the Isleta Police Department as their chief of police. So the information I'm going to provide can't get any fresher when it comes to leadership here in the metropolitan area. Gave us a little bit of thought and decided to, you know, we're going to talk a little crime as well. Last time out, we had the person running for the Sheriff's Department of Sandoval County. He was on my show, and I'm asking the other side of the ticket to come on my show, which is John Paul Trujillo, and I'm trying to arrange that to where I can get him on. Maybe he'll be on in the second hour here today, if not on one of my Saturday shows. That new Saturday show, by the way, folks, only gets bumped for the Lobos game, which is understandable. Short of that, it doesn't get bumped. So I am going to play for you something that very unique. When a police officer retires, you have what's called a last call from dispatch. So I'm going to share a moment with you that I experienced on Friday about 8 p.m. It's a little bit emotional. You know, you kind of know you're going to do it and you're going to step away and you know, Pueblo Vallejo Police Department's 80 people in total, staffing-wise, a pretty large agency. And they were there to, you know, the plaques, the farewells, the cake, the, you know, all the things that you'd like as you leave employment. And then this final call here, and I'll share it with you right now.
9: 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And as always, 1048.
8: So that, as always, 1048, for those of you that don't know what that means, it's caution. You know, as always, use caution. Our dispatchers, you know, they do a very hard job. You know, the cops on the streets, we got a real tough. The dispatchers got a tough too. They got a lot of times they don't even get to know what happens at the scene. They don't get the resolution. So I really appreciated the Isleta dispatcher that gave me that last little bit of advice, because we all should use caution, right? So that moment passed. The very next day I was, you know, did my first show that was for me. And that was at 2 p.m. on that Saturday. Good experience. It was great. Enjoy it. I always love the callers, 505-243-3333. And, you know, try to stay on time here with the show. But for those that don't remember exactly who I am, which I doubt it, but hey, let's see. So I've been in law enforcement 33 years. I did 10 years in Metro Detroit as a cop. I lateraled to APD. I had a bunch of places I could have went to: Fort Lauderdale, Denver, Phoenix, Vegas, Salt Lake City, and Albuquerque. And came here and I rode along with the cops in Albuquerque. And bottom line is, I thought we had the best cops here. The end. That's why I came here. Served 20 years here. You know, did about 9 years as a sergeant in violent crimes, mainly in charge of domestic violence and stalking, threat mitigation, which we'll get into a little bit, especially an hour or two. And then I went on to be a lieutenant for 4 years and a commander for four. As a lieutenant, I was in the field. I was also in property crimes as a commander. I spent a year in investigations, a year in command of the airport, a year in special projects at the chief's office, and a year as the Northwest area commander. So a lot of varied experiences. I'm a graduate of the FBI National Academy in Quantico, Virginia, and a whole host of other training. I have a master's degree. I also teach at CNM as an instructor for ethics and various other things. A big block of that is leadership, you know, for the last 6 years. So our new cadets that go through CNM's Police Academy, they get me for 8 straight hours about ethics. Here's all the ways to not lose your job, be a pro, and do it at a high level. And, you know, I thank goodness I've ran into a lot of people who said, hey, that meant, you know, something you said in there made a difference. So for me, that's definitely worth it. So I do want to talk about leadership today. And specifically, I'd like to highlight three individuals in no particular order. Number one is the Bernalillo County Sheriff's, John Allen. Okay. He's obviously in charge. He's the sheriff in charge of the Bernalillo County Sheriff's Department. The second person I'm going to be speaking about today is Chief of Police for the Albuquerque Police Department, Cecily Barker. And number three is going to be Mayor Tim Keller. And we're going to be talking leadership. And as always, I have direct knowledge of things I'm going to say. I've got, you know, stories behind it. Those that like to have me on and hear what I have to say. I don't say things that I heard from other people. I don't do that. I'm a firsthand knowledge kind of person. And, you know, I think that brings some skill to the table. You know, when I tell you guys about domestic violence and stalking, you know, and I say to you, hey, 90% of women that are murdered in the United States are killed by the man who's stalking them. Like, that's a real number. I know that to be true because study after study proves it, right? Male-on-male homicide, you know, a lot of that is unpredictable. Wrong place, wrong time, something gets heated, you're in a car, road rage, whatever, right? It happens. It's terrible. But as the sergeant in investigations in charge of domestic violence and stalking, I also rotated as a sergeant on call for homicide. So I've ran many homicide scenes throughout my career. And that, you know, that's throughout my entire career. And so I will say this, leadership matters. Leadership matters at every level. And that's exactly why business goes above and beyond to recruit, find, and retain the very best of the best. You know, somebody will go from, you know, Dow Chemicals over to another business. They'll steal them. They have to have a good leader, you know, and they have succession planning as well. That's another part of great leadership, right? You have somebody else that's the next you. It's hard to have that. But I will say, when I got to the Pueblo of Isleta, I found no chain of command whatsoever. No one above the rank of sergeant was in that place. You have 80 people. You've got about 400 square miles of territory. And there's nobody at lieutenant, nobody at captain, and no chief. And I'm proud to say, when I left on Friday, I upgraded the captain, the patrol captain, to acting chief. Obviously, because I'm leaving, I prepared the organization for it, gave him a 1 month advance notice. I even extended it. Last Tuesday, I was supposed to be retired. I pushed it to Friday because I wanted to get the budget done and presented to the governor and so on. I did that. I stayed for another 3 days. They reset, you know, all the clocks and all the, you know, obviously when you leave, stuff stops working, computers, you know, the pass keys and all that stuff. But I didn't want to leave the place in disarray. Like, it's really important to me that I did the right succession planning. You know, when I got there, they were probably about 40% down in staffing. I left, there's about maybe 7-8%. And that's us saying no to some of, you know, qualified applicants that just weren't a good fit, you know, at the time. And that's through a lot of blood, sweat, and tears. I mean, it takes a lot to make that happen. You know, I don't know how many times I'd get home, and as a leader, somebody wants to talk to you in the parking lot, you're walking to your car, you know, the wife thinks you're going to be home in an hour, which is what it took to drive from Rio Rancho all the way to Isleta, one way with our traffic. You just sit there and talk to them. You got an opportunity. You don't ever miss an opportunity to lead. And if it's on a one-on-one, great. If it's doing it at a briefing, which I did multiple times, great. If it's just with the command staff, great. You don't ever let one of those moments pass you, which is why, you know, my wife started putting me on an app that told her when I actually was leaving. She got tired of, you know, putting something in the oven, meeting me at the gym. I'm not there. And then she looks and I'm still in the parking lot of the Isleta Police Department. So I don't blame her. But the reality is that you don't ever

0: I want the ideas. Let's talk about it. Ultimately, you know, I'm the one in charge. Right before I left, the week before I left, we had a barricaded gunman. He'd already fired a 308 rifle out the back window. And, you know, I made the scene and I'm incident commander. I mean, that's it. Somebody was running it, doing a great job before I got there. Chief's on scene. I'm running it for the next 3 hours. It's a critical incident, you know. Call the FBI, state police, get all of our resources in place, kill, identify a kill zone. All that stuff is me on the air doing that. You know, thank God I've done enough of it throughout my career that it just really never wears off. Doesn't matter what rank you're at, what you're doing, how you're doing it. I mean, you're ready for it. Those stories definitely scare the wife a little bit, but it's why you become a cop. It's to do the things to save people's lives. And that matters and that counts. And, you know, essentially, I think, you know, if you can leave an organization better than you found it, you're doing a good job. And to be able to successfully navigate. And I'm going to tell you this. I've identified these three leaders. Mayor Keller, Chief Cecily Barker, and Sheriff John Allen. I mean, the cost of leadership is high. The burden of command is high. And we're going to talk a little bit about that today. For now, though, we're going to take a break. We'll be back at 96.
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7: Ladies and gentlemen, welcome back after the break. We all have to work through breaks because we have to pay some bills. So if I have some fragmented thoughts and I gotta go to break, and I'll be right back on the backside of that with what I'm trying to say. So we talked a little bit about leadership. I'm retired Chief of Police Paul Zeik, and I'm the author of Stop Him From Killing Them, available on Amazon, by the way. I have a new book coming out about a month from now, and it's called When Men Become Lions. So the dedication of all these books is to help law enforcement, judges, prosecutors, probation, understand that when women are stalked by men who they've been in relationships with, which is the vast majority of them, and they're making threats to kill, and that woman ends up dead, 90% of the time it's the man who's stalking them who does it.
8: Advice I'd give another injured rider is do not do this on your own. Law tigers are...
7: So everything in my book talks about how to increase victim safety and minimize the threat posed by these offenders. They're very unique because they pursue endlessly, sometimes for years, before they actually kill someone. Just Google stalking and stalking deaths, and you'll find that there's a lot of scary facts in and around that. Now, back onto the leadership side of this. First leader I'd like to talk about is Sheriff John Allen. He's somebody who gets a lot of credit with me, okay, a lot of respect, admiration, and he's somebody that I know personally, and I also know him as we both served together at C&M's Police Academy, where he was one of the lead instructors, and I had the chance to see him in action. I got to tell you, the way you train, the passion by which you train, has a lot to say about what type of mentor you're going to be to young cops, what type of mentor you're going to be to those around you. And I got a chance to witness firsthand how skilled he was with those cadets, how patient he was, but very, very, very accountable. He wants people held accountable. And when that doesn't happen, he makes sure it's fixed. And nothing but a great deal of admiration and respect for that man. And he's doing a tough job, right? If you think being... the head of the sheriff's department here in Bernalillo County is easy. You are either listening to the wrong radio station or you're not thinking clearly. It's a lot. There's a lot of moving parts. And I'll tell you this. I think the Bernalillo County Sheriff's Office in general is one of the finest sheriff's departments in the nation. Now, when I say that, I'm comparing that to Los Angeles, comparing it to, departments in Oregon, Michigan, okay? And I know a little bit about it directly because my nephew, this is something that a lot of you don't know, my nephew, Justin McKinney, when I came out to Albuquerque to be a cop and I joined APD, me being his mentor most of his life, his dad was never around, unfortunately. My sister said, hey, mentor my son, my nephew. Don't let him go in the wrong direction. Give him something that he needs to focus on. Well, obviously, I was a cop in Detroit for 10 years and then a cop here for more than 20, and he focused on that. And he came here and he was a PSA for APD, and then he went on to join the Bernalillo County Sheriff's Department. And this was years ago. So hold for this story. It's worth it. I'll be back. 96.3.
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17: 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A unanimous vote by the Luna County Commission has led to the censure of Sheriff Mike Eby. KKOB's Zoltan Chanisocedo has details.
18: Commissioners allege Eby abused his position by selectively pursuing misconduct complaints against employees within the sheriff's office. County officials contend some of those actions were connected to the Republican primary election that Eby lost earlier this year. Eby has rejected the accusations, called them unfounded. The censure follows an ongoing lawsuit filed by the county in 2023 that accuses Eby of improperly demoting deputies, overspending his budget, and violating state procurement rules. That lawsuit is still pending. Eby has previously described the lawsuit as frivolous and malicious. Sultan Chani Salcedo, News Radio KKOB.
17: APD continuing their investigation of a deadly crash in the North Valley that happened Monday afternoon involving a vehicle and a motorcyclist. That crash happened around 4:40 p.m. in the area of Manal Boulevard and Broadway Boulevard Northeast. APD's fatal crash unit investigating the crash determined that a 1997 Jeep was traveling west on Manal and stopped in the left turn lane at the intersection with Broadway. A van was in the intersection and a motorcycle was behind the van and changed lanes and crashing the passenger side rear of the Jeep and was killed instantly. Now let's get your update with sports and Jeff Symbieta of the Sports Animal.
18: Commissioners allege.
17: Maybe not. You must be very shy today. P&M customers will soon be getting smart meters, allowing customers to track daily energy usage in more detail. P&M says the technology will help to address a meter reader shortage that the company has faced in recent months. Smart meters will give customers real-time energy use data, allowing them to see how to use energy more efficiently and ultimately saving money on energy. Those new meters will begin appearing late this year. P&M says all customers will eventually get a new smart meter, and they don't have to do anything to sign up for one. Your next news update at 2 o'clock. Until then, I'm Mike Gabe of 96.3 News Radio, KKOB.
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7: Ladies and gentlemen, I'm back. Brandon Vogt's taking a day off. We got retired Chief of Police Paul Zike. And I was just segue into a little story involving my nephew, Justin McKinney, And him following me here to Albuquerque, I joined APD. He joined the Bernalillo County Sheriff's Department. And, you know, my sister back in Detroit, she loved him, you know, mentoring to him throughout his whole life. But she didn't like the decision for him to become a cop. Like, that's not something she wanted. She made it pretty clear to me that if something happened to him, you know, it was on me, essentially. And, you know, that's a little harsh, but that's just the deal I got. So he comes out here, he joins the sheriff's department, and then he joins their SWAT team. And one morning at about 6:30 a.m., a frantic doorbell ringing at my door over and over and over again was his wife, who woke me out of a dead sleep and told me Justin had been shot. And so I put her in my car. We started driving down to UNM, to our Trauma One Center. And the whole time, I didn't know if he was alive or not. It's something that even today, it's a little hard to talk about. But I will say this. It was amazing to see the way the Bernalillo County Sheriff's Department rallied around that. I mean, as I was driving her to the hospital, they were going in the other direction with sirens and lights, trying to go to her house to pick her up, or his house too, which was right next to my house. He was my neighbor. And they absolutely just, I mean, they did everything they could to help in every moment they could. And I get to the hospital and I find out for the first time that he's still alive. And he took a hit to the large artery in your leg. I think it's called the femoral artery. And thank goodness they had a trauma surgeon on their SWAT team. He was able to roll out of the way after taking fire through the window. And they were able to get him stabilized. But the whole drive, I thought to myself, I'm going to have to call my sister and I'm going to have to tell her that what she told me would be on me just happened. And it's just a heavy thing to drive there and see. And man, once I found out he was alive, I was elated, obviously, praying the whole way, you know, with his wife in the passenger seat. And I then called my sister. I said, look, Justin's been shot, but he is alive. Like, you don't have to go through 20 minutes of mental trauma, not knowing if your nephew, who's your neighbor, and, you know, like, I mean, just a great friend to me, whether or not he's alive, it's tough. So I can tell you that I know a little bit about the Bernalillo County Sheriff's Department. I know a little bit about the men and the women that call that place home and serve, and they are of some of the finest law enforcement officers that I've ran across. And in the group settings afterwards, talking to the officers that were on scene with him and what they did, how they responded, how they got him out of there, you know, how he didn't take multiple rounds. It was the one, but it just kind of, unfortunately, it kind of soured my nephew. I mean, a couple of years later, he then left the metro area. He went back to Detroit, became a cop there, kind of went home. And then he now lives in North Carolina. And he's not in law enforcement anymore. But anyways, that's my story. So when I talk about Sheriff John Allen, I not only know him from what he does today and what I've watched him do, and that is lead that organization honorably, but I've also watched the people, you know, that he has selected to be in power with him. And additionally, you know, I have the tradition of knowing what my nephew went through his entire time with the sheriff's department. And I can tell you that Sheriff John Allen is the real deal. Like, he's a great leader who's in charge of a great police force. And we have that right here in Albuquerque. Like, that is, you know, that's somebody that we have here. And it's somebody who could really probably go anywhere in the country and probably be elected to sheriff there as well. So, you know, this is somebody that's highly taughted and wanted by others to lead. And I'm lucky enough to know him and know him professionally as well. So so that's what I have to say about that. My nephew, you know, yeah, it's a very unfortunate, you know, it's an unfortunate story. But the reality is sometimes that's what happens when you're a cop. I mean, you go into harm's way. People don't call you when they're having a great day. you know, somebody's breaking in with a knife, somebody's, you know, shooting, you know, they're firing into a house in a neighborhood, that you're on your way. I mean, that's what you get paid to do. That's what you're trained to do. That's what you're expected to do. And that's the reality. That's what you do. So thank you, Sheriff John Allen, for what you do. The next leading person that I want to talk about, the next person of command, is Chief Cecily Barker. I had the honor of working with Chief Barker before she was a chief. And when I was a lieutenant, newly promoted, first, you know, right out of being a sergeant for 9 years, newly promoted, I'm down in the Southwest Area Command. I'm working swing shift. One of my sergeants was now Chief Barker. And every time I would leave, without question, I put her in charge every single time. I knew she would get things handled. I knew she would take care of business. I knew I could trust her unconditionally. And she performed immaculately, did everything she was supposed to do, a real cop's cop and a great leader. And she had the right temperament, the right command presence to get the best out of people. And I always appreciated that out of her, and that's with her working for me. And you really get to know a lot about people when either you work for them or they work for you. You get to find out who they really are. Like, you can be peers, you know, person to person, but somebody has rank over you, and sometimes out comes a different person. And the reality of the matter is that, you know, I've got the experiences both ways. And I'll get into the second part of the story. Unfortunately, got to pay some bills, folks. And I'll be right back here after this. 96.3 News Radio KKOB.
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0: Welcome back. That's my man Trujillo on the board, giving you a little something to listen to, right? I mean, that's pretty cool. I'm retired Chief of Police Paul Zeik. I'm in for Brandon Vogt. He has the day off, much needed. I'm breaking down command and leadership and what it means to the metro area and why it matters. I just got done telling you and talking to you about the fact that on Friday at 8 p.m. that retired from the Isleta Police Department as their chief of police. And I'm talking about some of the leadership in this area. You know, we're going to talk a little Mayor Tim Keller. We're going to talk about Chief of Police Cecily Barker. And I just got done talking about our Bernalillo County Sheriff, John Allen, and shared a story with my nephew. I mean, you know, that's the reality of law enforcement. Dangerous things happen. And the men and women that put that uniform on every day, they show up every single time that you call, and we should be able to give them unlimited support. And that's, I think some of these leaders that I'm talking about have done exactly that. So back to Chief Barker's story that I have, at least. Okay. I talked about every time I would leave the Southwest Area Command, you know, she was one of my sergeants, most trusted. She's the one I left in command. As a lieutenant, you're a watch commander. So past 5 o'clock, you're it. You're the one that's there. You're the one that's awake. Going into the evening, the commander's already left, and you're it. And so I felt that strong about her then to make sure she was in command. So years go by. I'm now the commander of investigations for a year. If you remember from the intro, that was one of my commands as commander. And Chief Barker was one of my lieutenants. You know, she has shined at every rank. She has been a leader at every rank, and she's got the temperament for every rank. The fact that we have her as the chief of police for the Albuquerque Police Department right now is a big deal. Like, this is somebody that could go anywhere to do this. I mean, they're just like Sheriff Allen, he's choosing to do it here. Just, you know, when we're talking about Chief Barker, same thing. She could go anywhere and be a chief. She's choosing to do it here. You know, we should give credit to where credit is due. You know, the Albuquerque Police Department is on a trajectory that is up. I mean, it's not down. I mean, it's, you know, when I retired in 2021 as a commander, you know, we were struggling. I mean, the DOJ thing, that was a lot. You know, we had a lot of good things that came about that. I'm going to be honest. That's my opinion. More de-escalation, that was a positive. Slowing things down when we can, that was a positive. You know, making sure that what we're doing is constitutional in every manner, that's a positive. I mean, there's definitely some positives. There's some negatives, and they wore on morale. And I'll be honest with you, at some point, it became counterproductive. It had its place, but those were tough times. And, you know, while there's still some degree of oversight, there's a lot of other oversight that's already in place. You know, the civilian oversight boards that oversee the police department. There's plenty of people holding people accountable. And, you know, honestly, it's just the way it is. We're a heavily scrutinized profession. And to be the chief of the heavily scrutinized profession, you're in charge of every man and woman that works for you 24/7. You never get to say, well, I wasn't there. It's not my fault. It's not my problem. I didn't know about it. It doesn't matter. You're responsible day or night. And that's what Chief Barker does. So anybody that, you know, doesn't know, now you know. Like, you know who our chief is. If you know me, you know the books I've written. You followed me. And I've been on the radio a lot. I'm KOAT's public safety crime expert. I've been, you know, Channel 13's crime expert. I've been doing this for his crime expert. You name it. I've done it. And I've done this at a high level for quite a while. So when I'm saying these things, I'm not just saying it for, you know, just to hear myself speak. It is honestly putting on a little bit of a resume for you to think about. These leaders are here now. Things are trending up because of them. And the next person we'll roll into is Mayor Tim Keller. And that will come here after the break on 96.3.
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0: Ladies and gentlemen, welcome back. Retired Chief of Police Paul Zeich. I'm in for Brandon Vogt. He's on vacation. Matt heard me on my weekend show, Chief Paul Zeich. It's on every Saturday, 2 to 4 p.m., unless I get bumped for the Lobos, which I get it. So it's this next little segment here is a little short, so I'm going to wait till the second hour to talk about Tim Keller and his administration and what he has done for the Albuquerque Police Department and the city of Albuquerque, in my opinion. Predominantly, I'll be focusing on the police department itself. But I want to kind of circle back a little bit more to Chief Cecily Barker. You know, I've been in leadership roles for 18 of my 33 years. I do teach ethics and leadership at C&M's Police Academy for the last 6 years. So all that together, my dad was a cop for 20 years. I mean, you name it, I've been around this. I know what the real deal is. I know when somebody fights their way to the top and they do it the right way. They don't do it by, you know, pushing other people down. They literally are just doing the right things for the right reasons. And that's what I've seen her do as she has ascended to the top position within APD. Now, I will also share another story that kind of speaks to this, and that is once I was the chief of Isleta, you know, I got a call late, you know, it was later at night, like 8 o'clock, you know, something, and it was from her. It was from Chief Barker, and you know, she was talking about a collaboration with the tribal chiefs and the fact that you know, she was organizing something and, you know, she wanted everyone to be a part of it. So what she did, again, she's the chief of Albuquerque Police. There's no tribal law enforcement agency inside this area. This city of Albuquerque's got a lot going on, right? So for the chief of police to take a minute to contact another chief from a tribal law enforcement agency, me, and then also contact the other tribal chiefs, which she did, and coordinate all these chiefs to come together to talk to each other about cold cases, and then set up a meeting in which lunch is served afterwards. They come together, they talk, and we talk about cold cases. Why is that important? Well, because, you know, when you have a cold case homicide, you've got a family that doesn't have closure. You've got people that haven't been held accountable. You got a lot of dynamics that are moving there. And, you know, for her leadership, when no one's watching, to take the time to form that, to put all the tribal chiefs that are in agencies all around Albuquerque, surrounding Albuquerque, to do that on her own accord with, you know, to know that this wasn't a part of a speech. It wasn't a part of, a yearly intro to something. It was just who she is. Like, it was just leadership. That's raw leadership. That's what I'm talking about. It's one of the reasons why I decided to put together this segment when they asked me to stand in, yesterday on this show. And, honestly, that's just a true story. So I go to the first one, and sure enough, all the tribes are there. All the chiefs of police of tribal agencies around us who, you know, hey, officers are famous from jurisdiction to jurisdiction not communicating with each other. That's a big problem. Inoperability in law enforcement is a big problem. And Chief Barker knows that. She understands that. She didn't just sit around, though, and wait for somebody else to fix it, though. That's the point, right? She immediately knew, hey, I'll put these people together. I'll get them in a reasonably, you know, centralized location. Give them facilities to sit at. Give it some structure. Give it some leadership. And they'll come together and they'll start talking. Because my cold case very well could have an impact on somebody else's cold case. And with us communicating, what that means is the bad guys, it's a negative for them. It's a win for victims. And it's something that you don't find every day. You don't have somebody from a major metropolitan. And, you know, Albuquerque is a major metropolitan city. This is not small. This is not a small town by any means. Okay, this is inner city chiefs, you know, territory, right? This is a place that has got a lot of people. We've got a fair amount of issues that we're dealing with, just like every other city across the nation is. But the reality is, for the head of that organization, who's got to run this 24/7 to stop and go, you know, I'm going to do this because it's not there, it's not in place, and it needs to be. That, for me, that's absolute leadership on display. Now, nobody would probably know about that unless I say it, because I'm one of the tribal chiefs she contacted, and therefore I know it. I know her as a professional, and I was really I just thought that was incredible, the fact that, you know, you'd take a minute out of your busy schedule and you'd get together a bunch of people that are not communicating with each other, make sure they are, because you know it's going to benefit the city of Albuquerque. You know it's going to benefit victims, and you know it's going to be a negative to bad guys that are running around creating more victims on our streets. And for that, I give a salute to Chief Barker, salute to Bernalillo County Sheriff John Allen, and I'm going to sign off here for the second hour here, and then I'm going to jump into Mayor Tim Keller and some other topics. So I'll be right back. Don't go anywhere. 96.3 News Radio, KKOB.

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1: From ABC News, I'm Michelle Franzen. At the UN General Assembly today, President Trump telling reporters his team held a three-hour meeting with a delegation from Iran. It followed the president's speech to world leaders calling on Iran to make a deal or face more attacks. Here's ABC's Karen Travers.
2: His team met with the Iranian delegation that is there in New York for the UN General Assembly. The president described it as a very good meeting, and he said he can't imagine why Iran would not want to make a deal. Now, that's very different than what we've heard from the president in recent weeks, where he has said that Iran is desperate to make a deal. He said that there is a potential of obliteration, emphasizing what he had said earlier in his speech about the decision he has to make on making a deal or annihilating Iran. But he also said the other potential is greatness.
1: The war with Iran driving oil, diesel, and gas prices up, along with consumer goods, and beef prices are also soaring in Texas.
3: The latest report from the government shows the price of sirloin steak in August at $14.35 a pound, which is actually down from July. As for the long-term trend, says Corpus Christi barbecue restaurant owner David Page,
4: the beef prices have gone up in the last 2 years about 40%, and that is a killer.
3: Fellow restaurateur William Paul Sissimus refuses to raise his prices.
5: I would rather just swallow it.
3: But he has taken beef ribs off his menu. Jim Ryan, ABC News.
1: In Mississippi, the grand jury reviewing the evidence in the death of Nolan Wells concluded no criminal charges are warranted at this point, and the grand jury found the 18-year-old's death was consistent with drowning. Wells went missing during a July 4th boating trip with friends. His mom, Christine Wells Wansley, today.
6: Elmore and I do not believe that Nolan simply and accidentally drowned. And nobody saw anything.
1: The attorney for the family calling for authorities to keep the investigation open and active. 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
7: From 96.3 News Radio KKOB, I'm Mike Gabum. PNM is urging New Mexicans to prepare for severe weather and possible power outages as a series of storms move through the state. The utility saying that crews and support teams are monitoring conditions and they're prepared to respond to outages caused by wind, lightning, and flooding. Customers encouraged to charge phones and medical equipment, stock flashlights and emergency supplies, and avoid using candles during an outage due to fire risk. PNM says customers can monitor outages and restoration efforts through the company's online outage map as weather conditions continue to develop this week. And a court appearance took an unusual turn Monday in Sandoval County. Natasha Leva explains.
8: Kevin Martinez, who is accused of destroying three Flock license plate cameras in Rio Rancho, walked out of his arraignment after arguing the court lacked authority over the case. According to court proceedings, Martinez referred to his court-appointed attorney as co-counsel and said she could not speak for him without permission. After Martinez left, the judge said he would issue a bench warrant for failure to appear and plans to hold a hearing on whether Martinez can legally represent himself. Natasha Leben, News Radio, KKOB.
7: Coming up, the counselors said no. That, of course, and the closing bell numbers from Wall Street brought to you by Sutton.
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7: Albuquerque City Councilors sided with neighbors to revoke the status of an overnight shelter near the Sunport. KQB's Francina Walker. Councilors voted earlier this month to reverse the approval of a conditional use permit for an overnight shelter on Yale, north of the Sunport. During last night's city council meeting, they officially approved the final findings of the neighborhood's appeal. Neighbors have complained about an increase in trash, drug paraphernalia, and people entering vacant homes since the shelter opened last November. Leaders of Empower Health say they've added a new curfew, extra security cameras, and overnight guards to address neighbors' concerns. Shelter will now have 30 days to file their own appeal on the matter. And the organizations behind Partners for Impact are making a public push for a gubernatorial debate between Democratic nominee Deb Haaland and Republican nominee Greg Hull. In a letter sent today, leaders from News Radio KQB, the Albuquerque Journal, and KOAT-TV urged both campaigns to restart discussions and agree to a 30-minute televised debate before the early voting begins. The media organizations say the debate would air statewide on KOAT and partner station in El Paso, and it would be simulcast by the Journal and KKOB, providing voters an opportunity to hear the candidates discuss issues side by side. That letter acknowledges scheduling challenges, but argues New Mexico voters deserve a direct comparison between the two candidates as the campaign enters its final week. Now let's go ahead and take a look at your KOAT Action 7 News forecast.
10: Good morning. It's an impact weather day with thunderstorms, rain, wind, and potential flooding. 73 the high in Santa Fe with a low of 52 tonight. 78 the high in Albuquerque with a low of 57 degrees. We'll have more on your extended forecast on KOAT.com.
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7: 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As far as the NASDAQ, closing up 122 points. 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
14: Ladies and gentlemen, I'm retired Chief Paul Zeich. I'm in for BV. He has a break. Much needed. Coming into the second hour of the show, those of you who did not have us in hour one, I'm going to play this for you for hour two. Stand by.
15: 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And as always, 1048.
14: Okay, folks, that was my final broadcast. That was on Friday at about 8 p.m. And today, you got me here. So the experience is fresh. The ideas, hopefully, are fresh as well. And you know, I usually get on here, I talk a lot about my book, you know, Stop Him From Killing Them, available on Amazon. We talk about that. I got a new book coming out here in a month. It's called When Men Become Lions. And it's all focused on my 9 years in the domestic violence stalking unit, in which I was able to, along with my detectives, stop about 1,850 different men from killing the woman that they are pursuing and stating that they're going to kill, by the way. Only took about 5% of the time that we need to make arrests. The rest of the time took a lot of techniques, disruptive interviews and different things like that, pain association theory. There's a lot of things to throw in there. My book talks all about it. I've trained around the nation. When I attended the FBI National Academy, I gave them classes on my book. I have two copies of my book that are in the FBI library for agents to use as reference material. So, you know, in my 33 years of doing this, 10 years in Metro Detroit, you know, about 23 years here, I hope I know what I'm talking about. You know, doesn't mean I'm right in everything I say. And if somebody thinks I'm wrong, by all means, call 505-243-3333. Hey, like the callers, no problem. Thank you to those that are texting in and having some discourse with us, as well as with the producer. We got Trujillo on the mic and the other side there doing a great job on the board. So with that being said, I'm going to jump into Mayor Tim Keller for my third leader that I'm highlighting before we get into some other material here on the show. So I'm a commander in charge of the Albuquerque Sunport, all of our law enforcement operations there, our civilian side that's also there. It's a third-party contracted security, as well as all of the APD officers. You know, I'm going through a period of time where it's kind of tough. I have to brand the airport as a part of APD. It used to, as some of you may know, used to be its own department. You know, the aviation police was not a part of the Albuquerque Police Department. Well, I was coming in at a time when it was, and the change was recent enough where I had to step in and make sure that everyone there understood, you know, you do work for APD, and we're all one department. And so one day, I had Mayor Tim Keller, he, you know, came through the checkpoint there, you know, as humble as could be, just like anybody else, goes through, gets his stuff checked and, you know, bag checked and comes through, and he's waiting in Concourse A. I see him, I go up and say hi. He's like, hey, you know, he goes, Paul, would you like to get a sandwich? I'm like, well, sure, Mr. Mayor. I mean, that's kind of cool. Like the mayor's like, first thing he thinks of is eating, and then he asked me if I'd like to get a sandwich. So we go to Schlotzky's Deli there in Terminal A, and, you know, the mayor's like, he orders his sandwich. I order mine, pull out my card. I'm going to pay for both because I'm like, how often do I get to buy the mayor a sandwich, right? And so he's like, nope, I got this. I'm like, okay, well, that's really cool. Okay, that's like the second cool thing. Thirdly, we're sitting there and we're eating our sandwiches and we're talking. And, you know, we don't start talking about politics or any of that stuff. We start talking about what I consider to be the true international language. It's not, you know, some people say mathematics. That's the conversation of the universe, zeros and ones, binary code, whatever. I say it's football. So we start talking football and I'm like, man, that's cool. He starts telling me about what he does to stay fit. You know, he goes out and he runs routes. He runs the route tree. And I start talking about, you know, me playing some semi-pro football. I played for our police team, you know, gone to Florida playing, you know, when it's police against the firemen and police and firemen together. And I played some arena ball, played for the Outlaws, you know, some semi-pro ball. And, you know, the mayor, I got to tell you, is a pretty accomplished athlete. Like the guy is pretty legit on the athlete side, as well as his leadership skills. You know, he's breaking down some routes that he runs. And for you that don't know what the route tree is, like a, you know, a very basic thing between a quarterback and a wide receiver, which is the position the mayor played. He referred, you know, you take a zero route. Okay, it's a drag. It's like you just go out about 4 or 5 yards. You're dragging across the formation. A 9 is a streak. Okay, it's a deep route. A 7 is a post. Things like that. I'm not going to get into every single part of the route tree, but he knew about it. And, you know, from player to player, it was cool. Like, it was really neat to talk to him and know that we're just eating a sandwich like two regular people, you know, and we're having a story about something we both love, and that's football. And clearly, you know, we're both committed to the city. He's the mayor, and I was a commander at the time, and I mean, that's a given. But we didn't spend that time to just talk about things that we would normally talk about while at work. We took a minute, and we actually talked about something else, and it was football, and I really dug that. And I never forgot about that. I went home, told my family. I was like, that is really cool. He not only bought my lunch, you know, as he was waiting to fly to another city to go there and do what mayors do, and that is run stuff, right? He's going there and meet with other mayors and, you know, and do all that high-level mayor stuff. But he took the time to speak to somebody that he didn't need to. That was me, and bought me a sandwich and had a great conversation. And it didn't have to be just about politics or work or whatever. We actually could just be human beings next to each other. But he obviously led in that regard as well. And I will say this, you know, before I get cut off for the next break, you know, something that I think needs to be acknowledged and known is that the reality is that Mayor Tim Keller has done more for the Albuquerque Police Department from a standpoint of salaries and support more than any other mayor that I know of. And there's been some good mayors. Okay. I've, you know, Marty Chavez, I thought he was a good mayor. He came back like twice. You know, second time, it was a little better than the first time. But the reality is he was a good supporter as well. And I'm not saying anything bad about any of the other mayors. I'm not saying anything bad about any of the other leaders of these agencies that I've talked about. I'm just talking about the ones that I know the best. Okay. So, you know, while I don't know Mayor Tim Keller personally, professionally, I can speak to the conversations I've directly had with him, as well as his actions. Now, in support of the Albuquerque Police Department, from the time I retired in 2021, the increases in salary, you know, 35%-ish overall, maybe 40, you could even say. And that was necessary. That was absolutely necessary because whether we know it or not, we are fighting for the same good, finest of the finest in the metropolitan area. We only got 2 million people in this entire state, by the way, okay? And we've got a 1,000-person police department, roughly, at APD, and we're competing against Bernalillo County Sheriff's Department, State Police, every other agency around, and there's only a certain amount of cops to go around, folks. Like, that's it. In Michigan, we had more jobs or more cops than jobs. So you'd have like one cop trying to get, you know, fighting against 1,000 others to get, you know, one of 10 positions in Michigan. Here, oh no, we've got a plethora of the opposite of that, which is we don't have enough cops no matter what we do. We can't get enough to make it past all phases of selection. So it's us against everyone around us when it comes to recruiting. Everyone wants the best of the best. Just like a football team. I say that mathematics is not the only universal language. I think football is, okay? Think of a team. Okay, your team, you know, goes 0 and whatever for a season. What do you say? Hey, they need to get it together and they need to get some talent. They need to recruit. They need to make it happen. Well, Mayor Tim Keller has done that. I mean, that's just the truth. And you, if you think paying cops isn't a part of the equation, you're wrong. Why? Because how often do you get the best of the best for cheaper of anything? You know, you got a hard tooth.

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6: 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We won't let them down. So tune in Robinson, Clifton, and Smith for traffic and weather together on the Sevens for your commute.

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1: Ladies and gentlemen, thank you for sticking around for hour two of the show. Retired Chief of Police Paul Zeik, in for BV. He's off. We're talking leadership, why it matters, who we have in key leadership positions in the city of Albuquerque, especially when it comes to law enforcement and the benefit of the men and women in law enforcement here in the metro area. I talked about, you know, Sheriff John Allen a little bit here. We talked about Chief of Police Cecily Barker, and now we're talking about Mayor Tim Keller. And I was giving a little story about me at the airport and him buying me a sandwich, how cool I thought that was. And then the football, you know, we talked about after that, which, again, it's a cool conversation to have. It's actually just people talking to people, which was nice. But, you know, the reality is that, now this is my opinion, but I think it's backed by fact, and that is the Mayor Tim Keller has supported the men and women of the Albuquerque Police Department more significantly by action, not just by word, but by action, than any mayor that I've seen since I've been here. Okay. And that's, you know, 24 and a half year, almost 25 years. I mean, so the reality is that, you know, when somebody says they support you, but then there's actually no action behind that, that doesn't count. When you look at the increase in officer salary to make sure that we're competitive against those around us, like, you have to. We're fighting for the same people. You're not going to get it done for the cheapest and still the best. You want officers to de-escalate. You want them to use the slightest amount of force that is necessary. You want them to be a pro's pro. You want them to do everything they're supposed to be able to do, and then about 55 other things, all while violent things are rapidly evolving around them. Okay, you're going to need some real special people. And, you know, backing them up with the money necessary to make sure that we're competitive here at APD, but not just competitive, even dominant when we need to be. And then, sure enough, agencies around us, they raise their pay and we raise ours, and it kind of goes back and forth. But the reality is, I'm not the only one saying this. You know, I've had Sean Willoughby, the APAOA president for the Albuquerque Police Officers Association, and he has himself talked about the fact that, you know, there's no single mayor that he knows of that gave more support to law enforcement and in a meaningful way. Again, you can say it during a speech, you can say it, but what about the money needed to recruit the absolute finest to serve here and make sure that we are making strides forward? And I got to tell you that had that not happened, we'd be in a uniquely different situation. I'll have more on the other side of this break. 96.3.
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6: 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City of Farmington will pay $6 million to settle a lawsuit involving the 2023 fatal shooting of Robert Dotson.
7: The incident happened when police were responding to a domestic disturbance report, but went to the wrong address. Investigators say Dotson was asleep when officers arrived and answered the door carrying a firearm. Officers then opened fire, killing him. Dotson's widow later sued the city and several officers, alleging excessive force and inadequate training. A court previously ruled there was insufficient evidence to prove officers willfully violated Dotson's rights, but found evidence of negligence. The settlement resolves the case before trial. Sultan Chani Salcedo, News Radio, KKOB.
6: The University of New Mexico's College of Nursing is climbing the national rankings. According to the latest U.S. News and World Report Best Colleges Rankings, UNM's Bachelor of Science in Nursing program jumped from 118th to 56th in the nation this year. That ranking places the program among the top 10% of nursing schools nationwide and maintains its position as New Mexico's highest-ranked nursing program. College officials say enrollment continues to grow, with more than 1,200 students now enrolled across undergraduate and graduate nursing programs. New Phase 4 water restrictions are now in effect for the town of Taos. KKOB's Francina Walker explains.
8: Despite recent rainfall, the record drought has continued to put a strain on groundwater levels and well production, prompting the new restrictions. In addition, two wells in the town remain offline for repairs. The new restrictions prohibit outdoor watering with sprinkler systems. Vehicle washing and drip irrigation systems are limited to 1 hour per day per week, and outdoor washing of buildings, streets, and sidewalks is prohibited. The town of Taos is asking residents, businesses, and visitors to comply with the new restrictions. Francina Walker, News Radio, KKOB.
6: And the New Mexico Office of the Medical Investigator will be conducting autopsies as they investigate two unrelated deaths at the MDC. 57-year-old Elliot Scott Sanchez died on September 17th after a report of an inmate in medical distress was reported. He was taken to UNMH but died at the hospital despite MDC personnel and UNM Hospital's medical team conducting life-saving measures. The second individual was 37-year-old Charles Jaramillo, who was out of MDC on a community custody program and died on September 18th. MDC had not been able to communicate with Jaramillo, and when they went to find him, they found that he had deceased. APD was already investigating his death upon arrival. Because it occurred outside of MDC, the facility currently has no additional details about his death, and the investigation is being handled by law enforcement. Both deaths, however, will be investigated by local law enforcement. And PNM urging New Mexicans prepare for severe weather and possible power outages as a series of storms moves through the state. So the utility reports that crews and support teams are monitoring conditions and they're prepared to respond to outages caused by wind, lightning, and flooding. Customers encouraged to charge phones and medical equipment, stock flashlights and emergency supplies, and avoid using candles during an outage due to fire risk. PNM says customers can monitor outages and restoration efforts through the company's online outage map as weather conditions continue to develop this week. I'll have your next news update at 3 o'clock. For 96.3 News Radio, KKOB, I'm Mike Gaba.
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0: Ladies and gentlemen, you hear the music, you know, I'm coming back into this. Thank you. Trujillo on the keys. The guy has no equal. Maybe Jeff St. Louis. That's all I'm saying. Like, he's good too, right? A lot of talent here at KKOB. Listen, so I'm going to wrap up this, triad of leadership that I've, broken down here from, these three leaders. And I'd simply say this, that, the APOA, the Albuquerque Police Department's association that all the officers belong to, Sean Willoughby's been at the helm for about 15 years now. And, he has the same take on this I do. And that is, there's no mayor that we know of that's done more to help us recruit the right cops, be in the right position moving forward, and be on an upward strategy and trajectory for the future, for our police force, okay? The right equipment, the right people. I've always said this, the best people make the best cops. You got to find the right people. And here's another thing when it comes to force multipliers and technology. This stuff can only get so smart without the cops to, send out there to help you. A camera can see things, great. It's helpful. A speed camera can send you a ticket in the mail. That's great. That's helpful. That will curb, the lawful of those that are able to be slowed down, let's just say, right? Somebody with a license plate that comes back to them and not, somebody running around with a no plate on their car. That's not going to really, help them. But generally, license plate cameras, they do, they do address behavior. They do slow things down. However, that technology can only get so smart without a cop somewhere involved in the loop. And honestly, if the mayor had not taken decisive measures over his administration to ensure that we stayed in the fight for the finest of the finest to bring them to the Albuquerque Police Department, we would be in a much different place today from a strategic standpoint with our policing numbers. Also, from a quality standpoint, we would have been in a tough spot. Mayor Tim Keller has been at the forefront of making sure that the Albuquerque Police Department supported in ways that it counts, not just verbally, but in the pocketbook. And hey, we got money for all kinds of different things. Money to pay the cops is not a bad idea, okay? Because I do need, when you got an officer, you call them, you have a life-threatening emergency, they're putting their life on the line for you. And there's been many of officers that I've known that have been killed in the line of duty that I've worked with and around, and it happens. And just earlier in the previous hour, I told you about my nephew who was shot here, who was a Bernalillo County Sheriff's Deputy, Justin McKinney, and he was shot on a raid by the SWAT team, of a violent felon, of course. And, they've got to go in and get this guy. And this guy, fired at my nephew and hit him in his leg, in the large artery there in the leg, I believe it's the femoral. But the point is this, these three leaders, Chief Barker, Sheriff John Allen, and Mayor Tim Keller, they're not doing this stuff for the money. I'm telling you right now, the burden of command is high. It's heavy. If you do it right, and you're getting in there and you're fighting the good fight and you're doing the right thing for the right reasons, leadership is tough. It is not easy. Very few will even attempt it. It's that hard, okay? And when you're at this level that they're at, you got to tip your hat to them. You got to give them credit for the things that they're doing in an incredible way, and things that sometimes they even make look easy, and it's not easy. I'll tell you right now. So send them an email. Tell him you appreciate him. You see him out on the street or something. Say, hey, thank you for what you did. You do. Thank you for what you've done. Thank you for your service. You see our brave men and women in law enforcement, that are at a restaurant or out on the street. So, hey, thank you. I appreciate you. Appreciate your service. Let's let them know that we do understand that, that there is those within society who don't want to obey the law. And, I've talked at length about habitual violent felons being released on their own recognizance and, being back out on the street. I've talked about operations that I've been involved in in auto theft, where we've caught the same guy in the same state fair operation twice in 3 days in a stolen car with another gun, and he's a convicted felon. And me, you know, on my Saturday show, I talked about that. Like, how in the world does that happen? Well, you know what? You got police that are willing to go out there and get that person in custody again. And our focus is you keep arresting them until they keep them. That's it. You do your job. You don't worry about the prosecution side. And the prosecutors are doing everything they can too, by the way. Okay. This is when we talk about the release on your own recognizance, it's a New Mexico Supreme Court issue that was pushed down to the other courts, the lower courts. And it said, release on your own recognizance is the new law of the land. It's what you must do. So, you know, they don't have a lot of options. And if a judge just ignores that, they could be disbarred, by the way. So this is something, an issue that we're all in the middle of here. But I just want to thank those leaders that are in here that are willing to serve here in Albuquerque. They're not going somewhere else. They're not doing it there. They're doing it right here. And they're doing it at a high level. And it's appreciated because my family's here and yours is too. And leadership matters. And if I haven't made a good enough case for that over the last hour and a half, shame on me. Hopefully I have and giving you some food for thought. Be back right after the break on 96.3 News Radio KKOB.
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0: Welcome back, ladies and gentlemen. The end of hour two. I know it's just flown by. We've been talking about leadership here in the Metro. I'm retired Chief Police Paul Zeik. I'm in for BV. He's off for the day. I've wrapped up what I had to say about our leadership and the fact that it matters and why it matters. And I've given you some personal stories as it relates to that. You know, I've been a little vulnerable myself with some personal stories with my nephew and talking about some of the high costs that our law enforcement officers are up against. And now I'm going to talk just a little bit about the, you know, the book and some of these concepts. So when a female is murdered in the United States, about 85 to 90% of the time, it's by the man who is pursuing her. He's stalking her. He's hunting her. That's why my book, Stop Him From Killing Them, available on Amazon. The next version of it out is, When Men Become Lions, because that's really the point. Like, everything is okay till the minute it's not, and now you have a problem. And my unit at APD was focused on doing nothing but mitigating domestic violence-related homicide. Some of the stats we had from, you know, back then were about 20%, roughly, of homicides had a DV/stalking-related nexus. At that time, I can't say today it's the same. I don't know. But I'll tell you, when we looked at it, it was. And I will say this, specifically when it comes to females who are murdered, okay? These are usually not random events. I mean, it's not. It's just the way it is. The reality is, you know, 85 to 90% of the time, it's the man who's stalking them. And they know who it is. That's the challenge. Because it's not just a stranger. I've worked a few stranger stalking cases, okay? Usually somebody that's, you know, in the showbiz, or, you know, they're an actor and they've got random people. I've been to news stations where, you know, people show up in their lobby and they're asking for an anchor and they're telling us, well, you told me through the TV to come see you. And I mean, all kinds of stuff. Okay. In those 8.5 to 9 years in that unit. But the reality is that it is usually somebody who you were in a previous domestic violence related relationship with. And now they've decided that life without you is not worth living. And they're pursuing you until they get what they want. On the cover of my books, there's a note. It says, if I'm found dead or hurt, it's this guy who did it. There's a photo of him. When I ran across that victim, who had been hiding, by the way, in victim shelters for a year before she found our unit, I was appalled that all of us in law enforcement, she was convinced, couldn't help her. And that she had given up on that help and just decided to write a note so we would know who in fact did it. And I will say this about the city of Albuquerque. You need to know this. You know, we've got an incredible resource. If these stories are bringing up some PTSD in some of you that either are the female that's being pursued or know of somebody, your mom, your sister, and they need help, look up the AFAC. That's the Albuquerque Advocacy Center. It's known as the AFAC. It's a one-stop shop for domestic violence, stalking, and sexual assault victims. It's in a discreet location. It's there to help you. And it's a world-class best practice approach to making sure victims of these crimes can get assistance. One side's all law enforcement. The other side's all advocates and, you know, legal aid and all the things you need to be able to make a clean break from a bad relationship. And maybe somebody's got some leverage on you because, you know, you don't have the finances to get away from them, or you need help with a restraining order. They're there for that. There's victim advocates that'll talk with you. You don't even need to talk to the police. Just call the AFAC. Again, it is a best practice approach to this. I was one of the units that opened that facility. We had great collaboration from the United Way of Central New Mexico. Joanne Fine at the time was the director, and they got us a lot of money for the city of Albuquerque to be able to open that facility. And we've kept it moving, kept it open. And, you know, it's something to be proud of as a community, because, you know, there's a lot of places where victims got to go to 5, 6, 7 different places to get the help they need. Sometimes they don't have a vehicle even. This is a place where you can walk in, you make a left or a right-hand turn, depending on what you need. And they are going to plug you into resources, and our city funds that. And we make sure that, you know, through the men and women that work there tirelessly, the advocates, my gosh, what a role they play. What an incredible benefit our advocates are everywhere they serve across this country. Because I can tell you right now, you know, victims are willing to tell advocates something they're maybe ashamed, too ashamed of, or just too not trusting of to tell law enforcement. And that's, hey, that's okay. The AFAC is not there just to go in and because you want legal action. You can do that. You can report crimes there. But the reality is, it's there to get you what you need. You're the victim. We don't want you re-victimized. We know you're up against it because you've made the decision to break free or, you know, go in another direction. And it's hard. I mean, think about it. You know, telling a stranger that you fear for your life and you need help because of a relationship you're in, or that the guy who you once loved or maybe even had kids with is now pursuing you, now stalking you, and you're afraid he's going to kill you. Because why? He said it multiple times. Well, that's a pretty scary reality. But I got to tell you, I've been to places teaching. I've been North Little Rock, for instance. I remember a lady on a break walks up to me and she says, you know that picture you have on the front of your book? She goes, I have a note like that right now in my purse. Right now, what do I do? And I'm like, look, hopefully the cops that are in this conference with you right now that are hearing me talk about this, hopefully they read the book and they figure out the things they need to do that are proven over 1,850 cases in almost 9 years with zero victim fatalities, by the way. Our unit never worked with a female that was murdered. It did not happen. We had some close calls. Yes, we did. Caught some men coming right out the door with a shotgun, headed to somewhere to do something really bad. But we were able to, you know, thank God, mitigate every threat to those 1,850 cases that we worked over that 9-year span. Wasn't easy, but that's why I wrote the book. That's why I talk on it nationally. That's why I'm talking about it now, because specialties are forgotten unless you talk about them, unless you memorialize them and take the years it takes to write a book. It's not about getting a bunch of money for the book. Yeah, I get $1 for each book sold. Okay, big deal, right? Okay, that's not where it's at. It's if you got a passion for something and you really truly care about people in your community, you do what you can to be the best you can be, to be a pro's pro. I mentioned that on air here. The three leaders I identified, I think they're pro's pros. It's the top edge of being professional. You get results, you get things done. And you have a lasting impact, whether it's through mentorship or your policies you put in place or the leadership, you do that. And that's why this book exists. And that's why there's another iteration of the book coming out here in about a month. Again, it's not to enrich me. Yeah, you make a few dollars, but it's to let people know, like, this is possible. You can take somebody who hasn't done it yet and not wait till it happens to a victim, and you can mitigate them by applying pressure in all legal, all per policy, all within the law, constitutional and otherwise. And they can make a business decision and go in another direction, but you have to apply the reason to do that. And the book walks them through exactly how to do that. And, you know, before I was the chief of the Pueblo Vistleta, I went around the country training agencies everywhere. I was down at with the Mescalero tribe there in Ruidoso, trained the entire police force on this stuff. These are concepts that work. They work today. They worked 50 years ago. And, you know, the reality is that we've got people that need the help. And again, I know I mentioned the AFAC, but it's world class, man. We got it right here. It's legit. You can get help. If you know somebody that's going through this, if they're going through domestic violence or stalking, and, you know, maybe they're not reaching out because they're ashamed, get them a phone number, and it's direct. They don't have to go through six different people. You call the AFAC, look it up. It's in a discreet location. It's downtown. They'll get you the help you need. And, you know, this is a complex issue. It's a huge problem across America. Domestic violence and stalking is. We just happen to have a world-class, best-in-class, best-practice approach to dealing with it here. And I'm proud to say that I was able to be a part legislatively of stalking laws being passed. Many governors' administrations ago, I got to give testimony on the House floor to make sure we have domestic violence laws that can be enforced and stalking laws that can be enforced, especially stalking. It's a newer crime. It's not something that everyone really understands in depth. You know, when does it go from harassment to stalking, and what are the elements? Well, we've got it down pat here. We really do. Our officers are very informed. We've got laws that are very enforceable, and they graduate to higher, degrees of felony. If you got a restraining order against somebody and they're stalking you, that's a felony. If they're, you know, they're doing so with a deadly weapon and different age disparities, we have a graduated crime here that is called stalking. It is what it is. And I'm here to tell you that if you're female and somebody's pursuing you, don't forget that little silent voice inside you that says, you know, I think I got a real problem here. Report it to law enforcement. Give us a shot at it. Give us an opportunity to help you. And additionally, remember the AFAC, it's there. It's world class. Look it up. Get the help you need. The advocates are fantastic. The officers that work there are fantastic. Give a shout out to everybody listening to the show. Thank you for giving me a couple hours to discuss these issues. I appreciate you. Thank you for all the people that text in. And I wish you good night and Godspeed.

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11: From ABC News, I'm Michelle Franzen. The war with Iran looms large at the United Nations General Assembly this week. President Trump, in a speech to world leaders, warning that Iran needs to make a deal or face new U.S. strikes. Later, the president telling reporters his team held three-hour meetings with a delegation from Iran. Here's ABC's Karen Travers.
12: The president described it as a very good meeting, and he said he can't imagine why Iran would not want to make a deal. Now, that's very different than what we've heard from the president in recent weeks, where he has said that Iran is desperate to make a deal. He said that there is a potential of obliteration, emphasizing what he had said earlier in his speech about the decision he has to make on making a deal or annihilating Iran. But he also said the other potential is greatness.
11: President Trump says he doesn't believe Iran will make any deal until after the midterm elections. The president also signed an agreement with Denmark and Greenland today designed to strengthen Arctic and North Atlantic security. The attorney for the family of Nolan Wells says questions remain after a grand jury in Mississippi concluded no criminal charges are warranted in the teen's death, concluding that Wells drowned while on a boating outing with friends over the July 4th weekend. ABC's Aaron Katursky says the family wants the investigation to remain open.
13: Pointing to some injuries on Nolan Wells's back and the back of his head, his neck, that are not fully explained. In fact, the grand jury report that was just released in Jackson County, Mississippi, makes mention of those injuries, but they say there's no credible evidence concerning the circumstances of how Wells sustained those injuries.
11: In Alaska, the tradition continues. Fat Bear Week in full swing. Voting opened today to choose this year's heavyweight. It follows a summer of live web cameras showing bear contenders gorging on salmon along the rushing rivers, all in preparation for hibernation season. 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
14: Well, from 96.3 News Radio KKOB, I'm Mike Gabel. A Northwest Albuquerque homicide investigation has resulted in the arrest of a father accused of killing his son. We get more of the story with KKOB's Zoltan Chani Salcedo.
15: Police say Mark Leave, 64, was taken into custody after officers responded Sunday night to a home on the 6200 block of Saber Court Northwest. That's near 4th and Osuna. There, investigators found 34-year-old Matthew Leib dead. According to witness statements, Mark Leib allegedly threatened to kill someone, armed himself with a shotgun, and later became involved in a physical confrontation with Matthew's girlfriend. Police say the girlfriend and a friend left the residence but returned later. Investigators say Mark Leib then told them he had killed his son. He is charged with an open count of murder, aggravated battery, and two counts of aggravated assault with a deadly weapon. Zoltan Chani Salcedo, News Radio, KKOB.
14: And a court appearance took an unusual turn Monday in Sandoval County. Natasha Leyva explains.
16: Kevin Martinez, who is accused of destroying three Flock license plate cameras in Rio Rancho, walked out of his arraignment after arguing the court lacked authority over the case. According to court proceedings, Martinez referred to his court-appointed attorney as co-counsel and said she could not speak for him without permission. After Martinez left, the judge said he would issue a bench warrant for failure to appear and plans to hold a hearing on whether Martinez can legally represent himself. Natasha Leyva, News Radio, KKOB.
14: Coming up, Taos is tightening its water belt. 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
14: New Phase 4 water restrictions are now in effect for the town of Taos.
20: Despite recent rainfall, the record drought has continued to put a strain on groundwater levels and well production, prompting the new restrictions. In addition, two wells in the town remain offline for repairs. The new restrictions prohibit outdoor watering with sprinkler systems. Vehicle washing and drip irrigation systems are limited to 1 hour per day per week, and outdoor washing of buildings, streets, and sidewalks is prohibited. The town of Taos is asking residents, businesses, and visitors to comply with the new restrictions. Francina Walker, News Radio, KKOB.
14: A frozen pasta product sold at Walmart stores nationwide is being recalled over possible listeria contamination. According to the Food and Drug Administration, GS Foods is recalling certain packages of Better Goods authentic Italian lemon Alfredo fettuccine after routine testing detected potential contamination. That affected product was sold in 22-ounce packages with specific lot numbers and expiration dates in September of 2027. No illnesses have been reported, but consumers are being advised to return that product to Walmart for a full refund. Wall Street would like a refund because the Dow closed down 185 points today. I'll have your next news update at 3:30, of course. Traffic and weather together next on the Sevens. I'm Mike Gabel, 96.
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2: Well, traffic right now, all in all, things moving pretty well here in the metro. You will see some slowdowns, I-25 in the construction zone. That's to be expected. Be sure to watch your speed going through there. Also, a little bit of congestion on Alameda headed west right around Coors. I-40 looks good. Paseo and Montaño, those river crossings are both moving up to speed. I'm Michael Carlisle with KKOB Traffic every 10 minutes on the 7s.
21: See an accident? Call the Traffic Tracker hotline at 505-767-9167. I'm Michael Carlisle from the 96.3 News Radio KKOB Traffic Center.
22: Good morning. It's an impact weather day with thunderstorms, wind, heavy rain, and potential isolated flash floods. 73 the high today in Santa Fe with a low of 52 later tonight. 78 degrees the high in Albuquerque with a low of 57 degrees tonight. We'll have more on your extended forecast on KOAT.com.
23: Currently in Albuquerque, it's 71 degrees on 96.3 News Radio, KKOB.
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6: That one more than others has Carlisle written all over it. I don't know why. Hey, everybody. Good afternoon. Glad you're with us. Number one, I got my Lake Ontario hat on in support.
23: Looks like you're coming from a Rush concert.
6: Yeah, there you go. You watching this weather? Because apparently the hurricane that is causing our weather just turned into a freaking Cat 5 off the coast of Baja in California. And if this thing strengthens out anymore, we're gonna really get some rain. So
23: good.
6: Yeah, no, I know we need it. I mean, we're not gonna get hurricane, but we're gonna get a lot of rain. So
23: we need as much of it as we can get. It seems like we have enough.
6: Yeah, I'm very excited about that actually. So yeah, I'm sure those of you who are worried about flooding, you're probably not as excited as I am because I'm looking at the maps. I worry for Ruidoso because they're like right in the center of the whole thing, man. So. Yeah, I got to think about those people, everybody who's below a burn scar, too, man. But, but the state obviously needs as much rain as we can get. So, anyway, hey, everybody, glad you're here. Like I say, got some serious weather moving in, whether that all that happens or not. Batten down the hatches, get your rain barrels out. I ain't complaining again because we need it. So today, first day of fall, happens today exactly at 6:05 this evening. Can you feel it? So, I'm inviting, by the way, I'm thinking I'm going to invite a bunch of Wiccans over tonight for a fall harvest fertility dance in my seed sack patch. So the neighbors didn't complain last year, so I think the neighbors will be fine this year.
23: Oh, please don't. Those are the idiots that caused the drought. It backfired.
6: The Wiccans? Yeah, so, and I know nobody cares, but I bring this up every once in a while just to annoy you, actually. Today is also International Hobbit Day. Get your
23: Hobbit Day.
6: Get your Hobbit love on. Also, Elephant Appreciation Day, if that matters to you. National Ice Cream Cone Day, that's cool. And National White Chocolate Day. Who the hell cares about white chocolate?
23: Me.
6: You like white chocolate?
23: Yes.
6: All right, then shut my mouth.
23: Yeah, definitely. Some white chocolate.
6: All right.
23: Chew it and keep it quiet.
6: All right.
23: Don't you like those Hershey bars with the... like the little sprinkles of chocolate in that white chocolate. Have you had those?
6: Yeah, I have, actually.
23: Or the white Kit Kat bars are really good.
6: Oh, I haven't had a white Kit Kat. All right, I try it. Okay, I try it. All right, I misspoke. So
23: you always do.
6: Well, I know. Come on, man. So, and hey, if you ever miss something in the show, too, go to the podcast. Yesterday, for instance, we talked with Nova producer Daniel Golding about the show Knowledge Keepers. It's going to be on Wednesday, New Mexico PBS, about indigenous knowledge over the millennia. Very interesting stuff about how each region's adapting to their environments and learning how to survive and to thrive, even in the Arctic. I found it interesting. Or maybe you missed Jim Murphy from the National Wildlife Federation talking about this administration's attempts to ease up on the Clean Water Act and how that can possibly affect New Mexico. That ain't good. Another reason to pay attention to what's going on in D.C. I mean, who doesn't want clean water? Who doesn't want clean air? I was chastised by Gabe, by the way, because we never got around to talking about data centers and water use. But, I want to have him on again.
1: I also want to bring up desalinization plans with him, too, see what he has to say about that. So maybe you missed yesterday, UNM Law Professor Josh Gassenberg talking about Trump banning CNN, MS Now, and Politico from covering the White House and the pushback from other media outlets. All three of those are suing Trump. Josh thinks it'll be overturned because, well, it's blatantly unconstitutional. He says, though, he thinks it'll be overturned by the courts, but with the political climate that we're living in today, you never know. Now, on a side note, I was watching the news this morning. I watched Marco Rubio being interviewed, trying to defend Trump's actions with the three news outlets. Quite frankly, I thought he sounded like some minion in an authoritarian regime trying to shove a line of bullshit down our throats.
23: I was going to say, which do you think Trump keeps his boots cleaner, with Rubio's tongue or shine polish?
1: Yeah, no kidding. No kidding.
23: Jeez,
1: so,
23: what a punk.
1: Yeah, it was traitors. It was very uncomfortable watching Rubio be interviewed about this stuff.
23: Yeah.
1: So
23: traitors.
1: Man. Yeah. So, you know, the thing is, another thing happened, too. Because I read somewhere this morning, I forget where, saying, well, you know, if this all goes through, the Democrats are going to ban Fox and Newsmax once they're back in power. Now, I thought about this for a minute, and you know what? I actually disagree with that. I don't think the Dems are going to do that. You know why? Because actually, most of the time, they recognize the Constitution and the rule of law. Now, don't get your panties in a wad over this. I'm sure there's examples when they didn't. But I would make a bet now that they wouldn't do that if the tables were turned. I don't think they would have done that.
23: They didn't before. Why would they do it now?
1: Yeah, exactly. So,
23: to play, you know, it's childish games of retribution the way this administration does?
1: This stuff's getting out of control, man.
23: It's stupid.
1: Yeah, it's nuts. Anyway, you missed any of that, go to the podcast. Go to newsradiokkb.com. Look for me cowering under my desk. You know where to go. Click. Boy, there it is. The power and glory of the TJ Trout Show comes out of your screen and rains down on you like manna from heaven. Too much?
23: The power and the glory.
1: Yeah, that's right. At the controls, they heard him already. Show producer, board op, and gateway center for this show, Mike Trujillo. So Giants quarterback Jackson Dart out now with a sprained meniscus. Is that right?
23: Yeah, and the reports aren't good. They're saying he's going to need a season-ending surgery per Adam Schefter just a little while ago. So they have a decision to make.
1: Oh, that's too bad. I mean, I feel bad for the Giants.
23: Well, it didn't look bad because, it did look bad at first.
1: Yeah.
23: And then it didn't look bad. It didn't look as bad as it could have been.
1: Yeah, because he walked off the field.
23: He walked off and he came back. He was out of uniform, but he watched the entire game from the sidelines. He thought, all right, maybe next week or the week after. But those kinds of things, when they take a good look at it, they...
1: And the Rams, of course, rolled over the Giants 28-6. I mean, it would have been closer with him in there, but I contend the Rams still would have won that game anyway.
23: The Giants are a weird team, very disheveled. Offensive line looks bad. Scatabu doesn't look great. I don't know if you saw him on the sidelines. A lot of people were shaking up. He was kind of, not convulsing, but doing some kind of a weird little tick.
1: Yeah, not bad. I don't know. Well, the Giants are like one of those teams in transition. You know, they got Harbaugh now. They got their new quarterback, although he's hurt, and they're rebuilding. So
23: that dude's played. He hasn't played a full season.
1: Yeah.
23: Second year, obviously, but man, already.
1: Well, remember Burrow, man. You know, how many times has he been hurt and missed most of his seasons too?
23: Yeah, but the guy's gone to the Super Bowl. He's still very effective. So.
1: Yeah. And over there in the traffic bunker, his kid turning two, Michael Carlisle.
15: Yes.
1: Yeah, so how is the little Cameron, man?
15: He's fantastic.
1: Yeah, so, 2 years old. So how much has that aged you?
15: It's taken about 5 years off my age.
1: You think?
15: Taken
1: off your?
15: Off my age, yes. It's making me younger.
1: Well, you're younger, so you're just the kid, the love and all that kind of stuff has made you feel better about yourself.
15: Yeah.
1: Well, look at you. Look at you. You going to have another one?
15: No. No.
1: Hey, once again, thanks for subscribing us to the Weekly World News. Haven't hit on this for a while. America's only legitimate source for news. Gabe, I hope you're listening, because without it, we would not have known. This one's a little old, but it's still very valid. The power of ranch dressing. You remember during the World Cup way back when fans from all over the world discovered its incredible healing powers?
15: Oh, yeah.
1: Cures asthma, insomnia, heart disease, and baldness, and more. I didn't know all that.
15: Oh, yeah.
1: Yeah.
3: Oh, yeah.
23: It cures baldness?
1: Well, yeah, that's what it says right here.
23: I'm going to see you with putting some dressing on your head.
1: It's in the Weekly World News. I believe it.
3: It's like liquid Viagra.
1: maybe slob it down there, too, man.
23: Mm. Ranch?
1: Yeah, ranch.
3: Ranch. It's the answer for everything.
1: Of course. And here's another one, man. I didn't know this either. Elvis. Elvis Presley was a founding father.
3: Of ranch.
1: Now a new record show he was at the signing of the Declaration of Independence. It says right here, King of Rock and Roll, time traveled to 1776. Proof that there's proof in leaked Monticello photos.
3: I thought that was Thomas Jefferson in the leather jacket.
1: No, that's Elvis.
3: Oh, wow.
1: Yeah. Who knew they had cameras back then, too?
3: See? Thank you, Michael Carlisle.
1: Yeah.
3: Bringing us the real news.
1: I don't know what I'd do without this stuff, man.
3: He's the best.
1: Yeah, this one's kind of weird, but I believe it since it's in the Weekly World News. Half sardine, half human found flopping off the

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2: Good morning. It's an impact weather day with thunderstorms, rain, wind, and potential flooding. 73 the high in Santa Fe with a low of 52 tonight. 78 the high in Albuquerque with a low of 57 degrees. We'll have more on your extended forecast on KOAT.com.
3: Currently in Albuquerque, it's 71 degrees on 9.

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5: 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TJ Trout, Chorio, Carlisle, Gabe. 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All right, coming up today, we haven't done any email bags for a while, and I'm getting a little backed up on those, so we're going to attempt to do a couple this hour. You got something that needs to get out, man, email me at tj.tronnewsradio@kkob.com. And again, if you don't like the tone of some of these email bags that are coming in, maybe they rub you the wrong way politically, well, this is a perfect opportunity for you to send another one in that might be a little contrary to a lot of the stuff you hear on this show sometimes. So if it's good, I'll read it on the air, like I always say. If it ain't because of grammar or whatever, just keep trying. Hey, then at 4 o'clock today, 4 o'clock hour, we have Wendy Blair coming in. Very excited to have her in from Soilutions. She's on with us to talk your garden dirt. And also, we're having her on because they are a sponsor of Seed Sack this year, providing one of our prizes for either the grow or the carving contest. And then at 5, we have local print media mogul Pat Davis returning. We're going to talk city business.

0: with him. We're going to talk the governor's race with him. Going to talk freedom of the press with him, and to get his feeling about the midterms, what he thinks might be going on in the midterms this year. So, I got one weird story. You want it? It's not even a geezer rock.
1: Do it.
0: You know, we got a lot of stuff going on militarily. This is the headline. Florida. This is probably your Trujillo's notes. Florida fishing charter lands a U.S. military drone. Did you see this?
1: No, I didn't see this.
0: Just happened. It says Saturday, a group aboard a fishing charter near Pensacola were met with an unexpected encounter. A U.S. military drone believed to be a clone of a notorious Iranian design drone. I said Hotspot Charters Fishing Company, again out of Pensacola, said it made the catch alongside a photo of the drone. And they got it out of the water and they dragged it up onto the boat, and it looks like they're standing with a trophy fish, but it's this freaking military drone
1: from Iran.
0: Well, apparently what has happened here, apparently the United States got some of the Iranian drones and, you know, reverse engineering them and are building our own, trying to build our own Iranian drones because they're good drones, apparently.
1: Uh-huh.
0: And there's an Air Force base out there called Eglin Air Force Base. Apparently they were shooting the drones off and that one went in the water. They were missing a drone. So the fish, the charter boat got it.
1: That's hilarious.
0: So anyway, yeah. So, in fact, even the Air Force said, I can't confirm that we were doing a test, and the test drone went down. That's what they said. So,
1: I wonder how many sharks have drones in their guts.
0: yeah, like little ones, right?
1: Yeah, probably good-sized ones,
0: yeah,
1: too.
0: Yeah, it could be. Yeah, well, you can get a great white, could eat just about anything, man.
1: Hey, have you seen the trailer of that new movie where that guy's inside the whale's body?
0: No.
1: Yeah, he's trying to survive in there. It looks cool as hell.
0: Yeah,
1: well, sperm whale. It's kind of like, I guess, a take on Jonah. I don't know. It's weird.
0: I'll look for it. All right. At this point, news and traffic coming up. 96.3 News Radio, KKOB. Hold on.
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2: Well, traffic right now, you do have those slowdowns. I-25 affecting both directions as you approach the construction zone. You are going to want to watch your speed going through there. Southbound on Coors near Paseo, you've got a little bit of a slowdown there. Traffic also moving just a bit slow westbound on I-40 as you approach Coors. I'm Michael Carlisle with KKOB Traffic every 10 minutes on the 7s.
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8: 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APD is investigating a deadly crash in the North Valley that happened yesterday afternoon. It involved a vehicle and a motorcyclist. That crash happened around 5 o'clock in the area of Manal Boulevard and Broadway Boulevard Northeast. APD's fatal crash unit investigating that crash determined that a 1997 Jeep was traveling west on Manal and stopped in the left turn lane at the intersection with Broadway. A van was in the intersection and a motorcycle was behind the van and changed lanes and crashed into the passenger rear side of the Jeep and was killed instantly. KKOB's Zoltan Shani Salcedo tells us a unanimous vote by the Luna County Commission has led to the censure of Sheriff Mike Ebby.
10: Commissioners allege Ebby abused his position by selectively pursuing misconduct complaints against employees within the sheriff's office. County officials contend some of those actions were connected to the Republican primary election that Ebby lost earlier this year. Ebby has rejected the accusations, called them unfounded. The censure follows an ongoing lawsuit filed by the county in 2023 that accuses Ebby of improperly demoting deputies, overspending his budget, and violating state procurement rules. That lawsuit is still pending. Ebby has previously described the lawsuit as frivolous and malicious. Sultan Chani Salcedo, News Radio KKOB.
8: PNM customers will soon be getting smart meters allowing customers to track daily energy usage in more detail. PNM says the technology will help to address a meter reader shortage the company's faced in recent months. Smart meters will give customers real-time energy use data, allowing them to see how to use energy more efficiently and ultimately saving money on energy. The new meters will begin appearing late this year. PNM says all customers will eventually get a new smart meter, and they don't have to do anything to sign up for one. Albuquerque City Councilors sided with neighbors to revoke the status of an overnight shelter near the Sunport. KKOB's Francina Walker has the story.
1: Councilors voted earlier this month to reverse the approval of a conditional use permit for an overnight shelter on Yale north of the Sunport. During last night's city council meeting, they officially approved the final findings of the neighborhood's appeal. Neighbors have complained about an increase in trash, drug paraphernalia, and people entering vacant homes since the shelter opened last November. Leaders of Empower Health say they've added a new curfew, extra security cameras, and overnight guards to address neighbors' concerns. The shelter will now have 30 days to file their own appeal on the matter. Francina Walker, News Radio KKOB.
8: A weekend of family-friendly activities is planned at the Valles Caldera National Preserve. The preserve's annual fall fiesta will include live entertainment, artisan booths, educational displays, cultural demonstrations, as well as special presentations from guest speakers. Visitors will also have an opportunity to explore the Valle Grande after normal hours, with portions of the park remaining open until 8 p.m. for hiking, wildlife viewing, and photography. The event will be held in the preserve's Cabin District. Outdoors right now in Albuquerque, 72 degrees. In Santa Fe, 65. If you're just jonesing for more news, download the News Radio KKOB app from your Apple or Google Play Store. 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I'm Mike Gaba, 96.3 News Radio KKOB.
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11: All right, rain coming, as you know. Hey, thanks for listening. Carlisle, just for a second. Hey. Carlisle. Is he in there? No. The movie you were talking about, Trujillo, was Whale Fall.
12: Yeah, I just looked it up.
11: Yeah, Josh Brolin, I forget who the young guy is, gets eaten by the whale.
12: Yeah. So. Sounds like a pretty good movie.
11: Yeah, sure, why not?
12: Hey, it's better than nothing as far as, like, new concepts. I mean, there's nothing new these days.
11: Yeah, come on,
12: it's a rehashed movie or something.
11: Yeah, I can dig that. Gabe?
8: Yeah. I'm just listening. I was just making you work for it.
11: Oh, well, were you?
8: Oh, yeah.
11: Yeah, sure.
8: I want you to beg for it.
11: What the hell is wrong with you, man?
8: You. Yeah. You're what's wrong with you. You bring out the worst.
11: Yeah, yeah. Well, a lot of people say that to me.
8: Ain't that the truth? Hey, yeah. Listen, I want to know why you're not taking a star turn here with a perfect opportunity.
11: Here we go. Oh, tell me. What are you talking about?
8: I am going to B-slap you so hard, and it's going to feel so good.
11: Yeah.
8: Listen.
11: Yeah.
8: So, Anglers Across New Mexico, the free fishing weekend.
11: Yeah.
8: This is a perfect spot for you to convert people into fishermen. I don't know why you're not taking a star turn, why we're not promoting this, why you're not making an appearance, why you're not signing your book. This is a great shilling opportunity for you.
11: Shilling.
8: You're the king of shilling.
11: Yeah, I love that word. I don't care.
8: Well, you love, you make us endure fishing, and then when I tell you this, you blow it off.
11: No, that's great. Was it this weekend a free fishing weekend?
8: Okay, I've only talked about it.
11: No, is it?
8: Yeah, September 26th and 27th.
11: Okay, so you don't need a license. You can go out and just fish and fish.
8: But, you know, I mean, when you tell people that have not fished before, you say, go out there and fish. I mean, what does that mean? But when you say, look, Uncle TJ is going to take you out. He'll show you the beauty of fly fishing, you know, teach you how to cast, do this. He'll have his books there, blah, blah, blah. And
11: so, wait, you're my manager or what?
8: Well, somebody's got to take the reins around here.
11: I will give you this. It's not that bad of an idea.
8: Yes.
11: So it's not. Maybe we could have taken advantage of that.
8: And, you know, just like this pumpkin schmumpkin thing you're doing here all the time.
11: Yeah.
8: How about like we have pumpkin like a schmuck. Fishing contest for the kids?
11: You know something? I tried to do that when I first got here. It did not go over well.
8: You're such a defeatist.
11: I was kind of like rebuffed.
8: Ooh. Sounds kind of sexy. Who rebuffed you?
11: Yeah, I don't know. So no, I'm open to that, man. I wanted to have a fishing. I was going to teach people in the building, how to fly fish.
8: Yeah, but people don't want to spend time with you, and that's the problem.
11: Well, then why would anybody else want to spend time with me?
8: Because they don't know you, and that really helps. Yeah. Well, how about this? How about we combine your pumpkin thing? Now, listen, you get all exasperated, but I'm working here.
11: Yeah.
8: We combine the pumpkin thing with a big, huge thing, a pool at the event of apples where you fly fish for them, where you cast for them.
11: That's the stupidest thing I've ever heard. What, come on. What are you, like on psychedelics this afternoon or something?
13: Why didn't you do that as a way for kids to kind of learn about fishing without actually being taught?
11: Why would I have to involve apples and pumpkin? Why can't I just take them out fly fishing? Why can't I just have a fly fishing?
13: Because you're rebuffed and you're a crybaby. I'm trying to combine, because you're too lazy, combine your event that you have to be.
11: You know, we're speaking of which, I'm going to change the subject on you, Roddy. We just had a meeting with the Department of Ag. And you were talking about doing, do you ever hear of the Punkin' Chunkin' contest?
13: Oh, no, I like that idea. Any kind of like thrown food? You mean like where they're?
11: Yeah, yeah. So they have a huge one. One of the biggest ones in the country right now, I believe, is in Lewis, Delaware. And what they do is they just tell you, go into a big farm field, right?
13: Yeah.
11: And people build their own version of catapults.
13: Yeah.
11: And what they do is after Halloween, they take the used pumpkins and they have a contest how far somebody can sling one.
13: Couldn't we also do that like a shot put?
11: Well, but that's not as spectacular.
13: Well, speak for yourself. I got a hell of an arm.
11: Yeah, sure. What do you go, about 5-10 feet? Come on. No, the pumpkin, that happens a lot of different places. I think we should do it.
13: Are you deliberately pronouncing it wrong, pumpkin?
11: No, it's P-U-N-K-I-N-C. I'm not going to spell the whole thing.
13: Okay.
11: So, anyway.
13: Pumpkin Chunkin'.
11: Yeah, yeah.
13: Sounds like a little nickname for Mrs. Trout.
11: Yeah.
13: Hey, Pumpkin Chunkin'.
11: That's cute. Yeah, just stay out of my life.
13: Hey, listen, so now we're real quickly, because we are partnering with the Albuquerque Journal and KOA TV. We are sending letters to the campaigns urging them to have a debate.
11: Right.
13: We're saying just 30 minutes. Can we have just 30 minutes?
11: Let me read to you, and we got to take a break, but let me read to you what I am telling Pat Davis when he comes in here.
13: Okay.
11: Let's see if I can find it.
13: Don't listen, Pat. This is going to be a surprise.
11: No. What I think is that I am offering, we should have the debate on this show, have Pat Davis in here.
13: Okay.
11: And we should host it. I mean, that is such a wild card. Maybe they go for it.
13: You think?
11: I don't know. Look,
13: I don't think some of these are like wild cards. I don't think this is.
11: Apparently it's hard. It's getting hard to get one of the candidates to the table. So I'm thinking maybe we make it easy on her.
13: Hey.
11: So look, I'm a good interviewer. I am.
13: You are. You're charming and you're self-effacing. You're wonderful.
11: I'd be a very good moderator, and so would Pat Davis.
13: What do you think they would do it on a Beer Friday?
11: We could get drunk.
13: Now,
11: can you imagine?
13: There's the debate I'd listen
11: having
13: to.
11: Having a drunk interview. A drunk debate. I love it.
13: I do, too. Stay for that one.
11: Yeah, we got to go. That's the best idea you had. All right, the hell with the fishing stuff. All right, we got Carl Hour Traffic, 96.3 News Radio, KKOB. Hold on.
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2: And traffic right now, we are seeing more slowdowns both directions of I-25 near the construction zone. Be patient going through there. Headed west on I-40 near Coors, you start to see some slowdowns. Traffic also moving a bit slow right now westbound on Paseo between 2nd Street and the river. I'm Michael Carlisle with KKOB Traffic every 10 minutes on the 7s.
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19: Currently in Albuquerque, it's 72 degrees on 96.3 News Radio, KKOB.
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27: 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And the United Way of Central New Mexico is stepping up to connect you with the resources to help. 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
11: All right, got a couple of email bags coming up for you. From you, I should say. Yeah, none of these are mine, by the way. You know, you guys might think that, no, but they're not. They're not us, they're you. So you got something, send it in. And again, you don't like the tone of any of these, then send something in that is contrary to what you're hearing. I'm more than happy to read it on the air. And I think this is important. I mean, I want to get back to the debate. I'm going to read the story in the Journal. The headline, discord over debate grows in New Mexico governor's race amid finger-pointing and scheduling issues. Time appears to be running short on finding a debate date that both candidates vying for to be New Mexico's next governor can agree upon. The reason for the scheduling troubles is a subject of its own debate. Greg Hall said Monday his Democratic opponent, Deb Haaland, has nixed numerous debate proposals before the start of absentee and early voting, which happens on October 6th. And he goes on and says, I think it's an obligation if you're running for governor of the state of New Mexico to do this debate. We're interviewing for a job here, and the people interviewing us are the constituents. That's what he says. And Deb Haaland's campaign manager said her campaign has proposed 8 different debate dates during negotiations with KOB-TV. Now, none of these dates have ultimately been accepted either by Hull or by station officials. And so Deb's team says, okay, quoting, Deb wants a debate. Our opponent wants a debate. Our opponent wants the debate to be about the debate, they say. He claims he is available anytime, anywhere for a debate, but it's clear that Deb is the only candidate in this race working in good faith to find a time that works for all parties. I don't know, man. Number one, I wonder how much does the needle even move that much with these debates? Who watches these debates? I think it's necessary. I think you need to get out there. I think you need to see the both the candidates perform under pressure. I think it's important for us to see that. I think that's one of the reasons. I don't know. Once again, I offer my services. I offer this show's services to host a debate on this show. You know something? I don't like cameras in here. Bring the freaking cameras in here. I'll be happy to do that. I will be fair. I will give each candidate their say. Come on, man, do it here. I'm a damn good moderator and a good interviewer. I am your wild card here. Do it. Bring it in. What do you think?
1: No.
11: You don't think they're going to go for this?
1: No. And here's the thing that you were asking about debates and their worthiness and relevancy, I think.
11: Relevant. Yeah, they're relevant to anybody.
1: I think they are relevant, but they're not the be-all and end-all. You're not going to get all your information crammed in, all your questions in a 30-minute debate or an hour debate. Not only that, the way they format them, I don't like it. They've changed since the 80s and the 70s, and it shouldn't be about who's the moderator. Nobody gives a damn. Anybody can ask a question. It shouldn't be about, I don't know. I just hate the way they've been formatting these things on the national level as well as the local level. They can't do a good debate right. And so 30 minutes, if you think you're going to get the information to switch you over, you're a fool.
11: Yeah,
1: you need to do more information.
11: 30 minutes ain't nothing.
1: 30 minutes, an hour,
11: enough. I'll tell you what, to do a real one, you need 9 minutes to an hour to do a real debate.
1: And maybe more than one. I think two of them.
11: Oh, sure. Offer sands, man. bring it over here.
1: Good luck.
11: You know what I'm like? I actually like Gabe's idea of having a Beer Friday debate. Just get the alcohol flowing.
1: Yeah, that's not a good idea.
11: Yeah, that'll loosen everybody up, man. All right, Carlisle with traffic, 96.3 News Radio, KKOB, hold on.
2: Well, traffic right now, things are moving slow both directions of I-25 near the construction zone. Be patient going through there. Also seeing a little bit more of a slowdown westbound on I-40 between the interchange and Coors. Headed west on Paseo near 2nd Street, you've got some slowdowns. We've also got some congestion on westbound Alameda near Rio Grande. I'm Michael Carlisle with KKOB Traffic, every 10 minutes on the 7s.
18: 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Call the Traffic Tracker hotline at 505-767-9167. I'm Michael Carlisle from the 96.3 News Radio KKOB Traffic Center.
11: I know what we do. We'll hold the debate whether they show up or not. And we'll get two improv comedians, the one to play Deb Holland, one to play Greg Hull, and have them just wing it.
1: That's lame, man. Come on.
11: No, that's a great idea. What are you talking about?
1: No, you know what, though? Here's the problem.
11: Yeah.
1: You're damned if you do, you're damned if you don't. If you don't do it, you're going to get the criticism.
11: Oh,
1: if you do it, then you're going to say,
11: it wasn't fair.
1: Yeah. It wasn't fair, or I don't know. Yeah. So I just, know, man.
11: They need to do something.
1: Come up with a good format.
11: They need to do something, man. All right, email bags. I got a couple here. I don't know if we get all of them, though, but this is how we know how this works. If you want something on the air, email it to me at tj.trudnewsradio@kkb.com. Keep it short. I don't care what the subject matter is, right, left, I don't care. It can be about anything, I don't care. And if you read something that you liked and you say, you're going to get this on the air, you can do that too. Send something in you read. If it's good, I'll put it on. If it ain't, keep trying. Since it's my show, I reserve the right to comment upon what you wrote. Okay, let's see, what do we have here? This one from Mike. He goes, I don't know, man. If Biden or Obama had banned Fox News from the White House, the right would have treated it like the death of the First Amendment. And quite frankly, they would have had a point. But when news agencies are banned under this regime, well, you know, the way things are going here in the country right now, apparently it's just another Friday. Which is true.
1: Yeah, in a lot of ways it is.
11: Yeah, there's something going on every single day. You know, the one thing supersedes the other thing. So, this one's kind of interesting, too. This one is from Drew. And if you don't like the tone, send me something that's contrary. Drew, Republicans say the only reasons why Democrats don't want voter IDs is so people can cheat. Wait. We do want voter IDs, though. Go ahead. Issue every citizen a free, ID that's easy and free to update and replace and get, and require that all registered voters bring it into their polling place. Oh, wait, Republicans, that's not what you meant. You just want everybody to jump through hoops to vote? All right. Well, thanks, Drew. Appreciate that. You know, Drew, you are right, actually. Polling has shown that the vast majority of Democrats, like it's like 75% plus, are okay with a form of a voter ID. So what is it then? So make it simple. You want us all to have an ID? Make it simple. All right. Thanks for those. I got another one that I'm going to save for tomorrow. 96.3 News Radio, KKO.
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17: Guiding you every step of the way.
2: Well, traffic right now, you do have those slowdowns continuing. I-25 in both directions as you approach the construction zone. Westbound on I-40 near the interchange, you start to see slow-moving traffic. That's going to last until Coors. You've got congestion westbound Alameda near Rio Grande. And traffic's moving slow right now headed west on Paseo near 2nd Street. I'm Michael Carlisle with KKOB Traffic every 10 minutes on the 7s.
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1: 72 degrees in Albuquerque.
11: All right. Hey, Carlisle.
2: Yes, sir.
11: You're still on the debate. You said what? Take them fly fishing?
2: Yeah, and then do the debate while you're standing in the river with hip waders on, and everybody's relaxed because you're just out there fishing. I mean, what better way to get truthful responses from the candidates?
11: It would calm people down.
2: Yes.
11: You know, being outdoors, yes, in the wilderness.
2: In nature.
11: The sound of the river flowing by you.
2: Oh, yeah.
11: The babbling brook.
2: Maybe, depending on where you do it, the sound of construction on a data center off in the distance. Yeah.
11: Now you're thinking.
2: Yeah.
11: All right, sure. Okay, you're done. We'll do it.
2: All right,
11: we got Wendy Blair coming in from Soylutions. We're going to talk to her about garden dirt and some of the other stuff they do. And they're also a sponsor of Seed Sack this year, providing one of our prizes. I really appreciate that. 5 o'clock, we have local print media mogul Pat Davis returning. Talk city biz, governor's race, freedom of the press, the midterms, all those kind of things with Pat Davis. All right, this is 96.3 News Radio, KKOB. Hold on.
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10: From ABC News, I'm Michelle Franzen. At the UN General Assembly in New York City, President Trump, during a bilateral meeting with Ukraine's President Zelensky, told reporters his team had a 3-hour-long meeting with the Iranian delegation and expressed optimism. Earlier, President Trump addressed world leaders, calling on Iranian leaders to make a deal or face U.S. strikes, but also couching the timing of a possible agreement.
14: I believe we'll make a deal right after the election, because it doesn't make sense for them not to. They're waiting to see how I do in the midterm election.
10: The president also signed an updated security agreement with Denmark and Greenland today. Homeland Security released a new statement on Sunday's ICE-involved shooting of a delivery driver in Austin. The statement does not name Wilbur Rafael Garces Perez, but states that the work permit he held expired in 2025. DHS also denying his attorney's account that Garces Perez had to sleep on the floor of the detention facility. Austin police, meantime, are conducting an independent investigation of that shooting. Police Chief Lisa Davis says they released dash cam footage from an off-duty police officer who was near the shooting at the time.
15: In the first video, which is from that detective's dash camera, you can see ICE agents in black vehicles interacting with the person pulled over in a blue vehicle. The detective then turns into a nearby shopping center and continues on with his personal errands. After completing that errand, the detective returns to his vehicle. At that point, he hears sirens and begins recording with his personal cell phone. He then hears 3 gunshots.
10: Austin PD asking for surveillance video from area businesses in North Austin. Flood watches in effect for parts of New Mexico. Residents sandbagging ahead of tomorrow's storm. On the East Coast, forecasters are watching a nor'easter taking shape and targeting New York and New England this weekend. 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
8: from 96.3 News Radio KKOB, I'm Mike Gabe. Monsoon season is finally here with a fury. Heavy rainfall will be making an impact across the state today through Friday. Moisture expected across both the metro area and the East Mountains, with higher storm total amounts forecast in the East Mountains. Thunderstorms may produce locally higher rainfall totals and periods of localized flooding. Current estimates are approximately 1.5 to 2 inches of total rainfall for the metro and 2.5 to 3 inches for the East Mountains through Friday. Caution issued for residents of historically flood-prone roads north of Rio Bravo Boulevard, west of Rio Grande, south of Central Avenue, and east of 98th Street. Sand and sandbags are available at many fire stations across the county for residents to fill, and residents do not need to call ahead. Speaking of water, new Phase 4 water restrictions are now in effect for the town of Taos. KKOB's Francina Walker explains.
16: Despite recent rainfall, the record drought has continued to put a strain on groundwater levels and well production, prompting the new restrictions. In addition, 2 wells in the town remain offline for repairs. The new restrictions prohibit outdoor watering with sprinkler systems. Vehicle washing and drip irrigation systems are limited to 1 hour per day per week, and outdoor washing of buildings, streets, and sidewalks is prohibited. The town of Taos is asking residents, businesses, and visitors to comply with the new restrictions. Francina Walker, News Radio KKOB.
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8: The West Mesa High School community is mourning the loss of longtime head custodian Antonio Gonzalez. School leaders say Gonzalez spent nearly 20 years at West Mesa, becoming a familiar and trusted presence for the students, teachers, and staff. Principal Michelle Torres described him as someone who would do anything for anyone and was always available when the school needed help. Students say Gonzalez was known for building relationships and making people feel welcome on campus. The school community recently lined the street outside of West Mesa to honor Gonzalez during a funeral procession. He was only 37 years old. New Mexico's reputation as a hub for advanced science is receiving another boost. The state has been selected as a featured quantum ecosystem at Quantum World Congress 2026, highlighting its efforts to become a leader in the emerging quantum technology industry. According to state officials, New Mexico has committed more than $450 million to quantum-related initiatives, helping to support research, workforce development, startup companies, and specialized infrastructure. The recognition comes as the state continues partnering with national labs, universities, federal agencies, and private industry to advance technologies that could shape computing, communications, and national security in the years ahead. Your next news update at 4:30 for news all the time, 24/7. Just download the News Radio KKOB app. Traffic and weather together next on the 7s. I'm Mike Gabe.
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2: Well, we're seeing more slowdowns. I-25 near the construction zone affecting both directions. Southbound on I-25, a little south of Paseo, you start to see slow-moving traffic. Headed north on I-25 near Gibson's where you start to see the slowdowns there. Meanwhile, headed west on I-40 as you approach the interchange, you've got slow-moving traffic. Traffic's also moving slow westbound on Paseo near 2nd Street. Headed west on Alameda right now near Rio Grande, you've got some congestion in that area. I'm Michael Carlisle with KKOB Traffic every 10 minutes on the 7s.
18: 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Call the Traffic Tracker hotline at 505-767-9167. I'm Michael Carlisle from the 96.3 News Radio KKOB Traffic Center.
25: Good morning. It's an impact weather day with thunderstorms, wind, heavy rain, and potential isolated flash floods. 73 the high today in Santa Fe with a low of 52 later tonight. 78 degrees the high in Albuquerque with a low of 57 degrees tonight. We'll have more on your extended forecast on KOAT.com.
1: Currently in Albuquerque, it's 72 degrees on 96.3 News Radio, KKOB.
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3: All right, good afternoon, everybody. Got some rain coming, you probably noticed. And it's got this like, weird story about speaking to that again.
4: I didn't say
3: anything. Oh, there it is. Okay. I'm hearing stuff, man. I swore you said something. it's gonna be one of those shows, man.
4: Great.
3: I'm starting to hear voices. Wendy Blair's in here from Soylution. Something. Well, something telepathically you said something to me.
4: Sure.
3: Yeah. Whatever, DJ. Yeah, I know. Anyway, yeah, we're getting rain. You see the weird thing? I don't know why I'm dwelling on this. The weird thing is that you see off the western west coast, there's a Cat 5 hurricane.
4: Wow.
3: Which is causing this. But the weird thing about this, it's going to combine with another storm and become even weirder.
4: The perfect storm.
3: We could all die, man.
4: I don't think so.
3: No, I don't think so. So, how are you?
4: I'm great. How are you, TJ?
3: I'm doing okay. I'm getting excited about SeedSack, you know.
4: I'm excited, too. I'm going to be out there.
3: I am so happy that you guys are helping us and providing a big prize for us.
4: Oh, yeah.
3: I use your products. I mean, I do. I use your products. Both my beds are full of your dirt.
4: Soil.
3: Shouldn't
4: Thank
3: call
4: you.
3: It dirt. I call it dirt just because like it upsets you.
4: No, so, it doesn't upset me.
3: No, but I'm not the only one either. I mean, I've talked to other people too that use your stuff to grow these monster pumpkins with. It works.
4: It does.
3: It's good stuff. So why does your stuff work so well?
4: Well, so it's made here, and it's made with local ingredients.
3: What do you make it with?
4: Well, so compost is our main thing that we manufacture, and you make compost with nitrogen, carbon, oxygen, and water, four ingredients.
3: Yeah.
4: Our feedstock for our carbon is woody biomass, which is basically wood chips, landscaping waste, trees, leaves, weeds, we grind it, and that is our carbon input. Our only nitrogen input is food waste. We have a large food packaging machine. We get food waste from large big box stores, Walmart, Costco, Sam's Club, Whole Foods. We also get input from local restaurants here.
3: Just going to ask, I mean, I don't want to pry into your business.
4: Oh,
3: but I kind of
4: open
3: do.
4: Book.
3: Why? Okay, do they give this to you, or do you have to pay them for it, or do you haul it away? How's that work?
4: So it's a tipping fee. So we get paid to take it in. It's just like when you pay waste management or the city to come and get your trash.
3: Yeah,
4: it's the same thing. They need to pay a company to come and get their trash. It just depends on where they take
3: so
4: it.
3: So you
4: can either take it to the landfill, or they can take it to get recycled.
3: Oh, that's really, so you're kind of their trash man,
4: right?
3: Kind of.
4: Yeah. Kind of.
3: Yeah.
4: Okay.
3: See, I don't know how all this works.
4: Right. Well, so we do have a depackaging machine, so food can come in package. Depackaging machines have made it so much easier for businesses to recycle their organic waste.
3: Yeah.
4: More than 25% of items that go into a landfill could be recycled and composted, made into compost and put back into soil. So what we're trying to do is we're trying to capture that. So the depackaging machine makes it easier for businesses because they don't have to pay employees to unpackage anything. Say you bought this wonderful clamshell full of pineapple spears and it was so delicious and you didn't eat all of it. You shoved it to the back of your fridge and now it's
3: not rotted.
4: Yeah. We can take that clamshell with everything else, put it into our depackaging machine, and it's almost like a large, kind of like a trash compactor. It smushes it down, but then there's big paddles that push it against the sidewall and it extracts all the food waste from the packaging. So the packaging ends up going to the landfill, but the food waste ends up coming out like we call it sludge, but it looks like an oatmeal or a baba ganoush. And that is our only nitrogen.
3: Like a baba ganoush.
4: That's right.
3: That's very funny.
4: Yeah, don't have to use manure and you don't have to use biosolids.
3: Yeah.
4: So that is our only nitrogen source.
3: Okay. What about animal waste?
4: So we no longer use animal waste. No horse manure, cow manure.
3: Well, I'm talking for instance, ground beef that is past its date.
4: Well, because we are a commercial composting facility, we take meat.
3: Okay, you do. That's why I was asking. Yeah.
4: It's not a large part of the recipe. Most, especially in the summer, we get mostly produce, but we can take things in tin cans. We can take expired pasta. We could take expired meats. Usually around the holidays, we do get more meat products, but we can compost meat.
3: What are the what are the nutrients that meat would put into your product?
4: Iron. Blood meal. Yeah. Higher nitrogen.
3: Yeah.
4: Of course.
3: Okay. Yeah. Okay. All right.
4: So, sure. we don't mind the meat. We go through a thermophilic composting process. So anything, any spoiled food goes up to temperatures high enough to kill any kind of foodborne bacteria.
3: Mm-hmm. Okay.
4: Weed seeds. It kills weed seeds. It kills insect, larva. It gets up to really high temperatures for over 6 weeks, and we put it through a process where we water it and we aerate it.
3: Okay. I was gonna say, how long does it take to make a batch?
4: So we put it in windrows. Our windrows are about 300 feet long, and they're about 7 feet tall.
3: Yeah,
4: and they spread out probably 12 feet wide.
3: Yeah.
4: And that is how they start processing. And we take a windrow turner, which has
3: What's it called? What word is that again?
4: Windrow.
3: Windrow.
4: Yeah. So if you think just a really long pile of compost.
3: Yeah.
4: And the machine has two large wheels on either side, and there is a bridge that goes on top, and underneath is a large auger. And once to twice a week, we drive that windrow turner over the 300-foot rows, and it turns the compost. It adds air into the compost, and it keeps temperatures up to above 131 degrees for 6 weeks straight. Our temperatures are usually in the 150 range.
3: Wow.
4: Yeah.
3: And I didn't realize it got that hot.
4: Oh, yeah.
3: Yeah.
4: And it doesn't have anything to do with ambient temperature. Yeah. It has everything to do with the microbes breaking down the carbon and nitrogen in those windrows.
3: And how long does it take?
4: So that's 6 weeks, but then we put it into a cure pile.
3: Mm-hmm.
4: A cure pile is just a large static pile, and we let it sit and rest. And in that process, it's not necessary to make compost and put it in a cure pile, but the temperatures go lower. They're usually more your more peaceful type of creatures, your mycelium, your fungi, like those lower temperatures, and that's where they proliferate in those cure piles. Then we screen it. People who do their own compost at home have this misconception that they're going to put everything into compost, and after 6 months they're going to have this rich, crumbly compost. No, even at home, I've been composting myself for about 30 years at home. I have to sift it. I put it through a sift. I made kind of like a sifter box with hardware cloth, and I dump my compost on there, and the small fines come out, and that's the product I use.
3: Okay, I'm fascinated by the process. So
4: come for a tour.
3: Well, no, I would
4: do tours.
3: So you got your pile, you're done.
4: Right.
3: Do you add anything else to that before you ship it out to customers?
4: No. Yeah. There's nothing added to there's no chemicals. There's no, we don't add any chemical fertilizers. Yeah. Compost itself is considered a fertilizer.
3: Mm-hmm.
4: We don't add anything to it. It's literally food waste, landscaping waste, water, and air.
3: Okay. All right. Talking to Wendy Blay here from Soylutions. Where are you, Wendy?
4: We're in the South Valley.
3: Yeah.
4: We are, if you're familiar with, we're just east of the train tracks by the Valle de Oro Nature Center.
3: Okay. All right. So if somebody wants your products, just go to the website.
4: Just go to the website. We deliver.
3: Right.
4: They can pick it up at any just sprinklers location in town, in Santa Fe, in the East Mountains. They can go to EnviroWorks.
3: All right. Soylutions is what this is. I'm not done with you yet.
4: Okay.
3: We got more stuff we want to talk about. All right. We got Carlisle with traffic coming up. Hold on.
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2: And taking a look at traffic right now, westbound on I-40 right around Carlisle, you start to see slowdowns. Those are going to last until Coors. Eastbound 40 near the interchange, you got a little bit of a backup there. Both directions of I-25, the closer you get to the construction zone, the more slowdowns you'll see there. At a westbound Paseo between I-25 and the river, traffic's moving slow. You've also got that congestion headed west on Alameda near Rio Grande. I'm Michael Carlisle with KKOB Traffic every 10 minutes on the 7s. Need a tree trimmed or removed? 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Call the Traffic Tracker hotline at 505-767-9167. 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
25: Good morning. It's an impact weather day with thunderstorms, rain, wind, and potential flooding. 73 the high in Santa Fe with a low of 52 tonight. 78 the high in Albuquerque with a low of 57 degrees. We'll have more on your extended forecast on KOAT.com.
1: Currently in Albuquerque, it's 72 degrees on 96.
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4: 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Hear from

0: my grandfather was a dairy farmer, and I would go back every summer and help there. So, you know, growing crops is kind of, I don't know, in my background, I'm a master gardener here in Bernalillo County.
1: Okay.
0: I've worked for Soylutions for over 4 years. I'm actually a garden blogger. I have a blog
1: on
0: Instagram called 505 Garden, and I go over just what grows well here. I've, you know, what they say about master gardeners is they're master gardeners because they've tried and failed more times. You know, I mean, I've killed a lot of plants.
1: Believe me.
0: Yeah, but, you know, I learn more from my failures than I do my successes. I can't remember what worked, you know, in previous years, but I remember what didn't work.
1: Well, you got to fail. You have to fail to learn.
0: Absolutely.
1: You have to.
0: Yeah.
1: You know, we were talking off the air about a couple of these things. I'm going to talk about your products, too, but why is local important? You were saying getting a compost or whatever from like the Northwest
0: sure.
1: is not as good as getting local. Why?
0: Right. So things that are compost that's made here and soil that's made here has local microbes in it. So our compost that we use, it breaks down. It is made here. It is used to our arid environment, our native soil. So we also have a topsoil that we make, and we basically take compost and mix it with native soil.
1: Yeah.
0: And that is our topsoil. And then our premium garden soil is made very similar.
1: That's what I buy for you.
0: Yep. And we add pumice and coco core in it. So it helps with drainage.
1: Yeah.
0: But everything that's made here, those microbes in that soil is a living thing. It's a habitat. I remember when I was in the fourth grade, I went to Girl Scout camp, and they said in one tablespoon of soil, there are more living creatures than there are people on the earth. It's a wow. habitat. It's a living environment. So those little creatures that live in there, they are used to New Mexico. If you've ever had somebody come visit you from not here, from the East Coast, and they come and they're like, oh, my skin is so dry. My hair is terrible here. My eyes are dry. It is the same thing for the microbes in the soil. You open that bag of something that was made in the Pacific Northwest or on coast of Maine and you know, on the East Coast, you open that bag and those living microbes that are in that soil are like, oh my gosh, it's so dry here. They either die or they take a while to acclimate to our climate.
1: Mm-hmm.
0: So you put that soil in your garden, you're really happy, you water it in, and things may not work right away.
1: Yeah.
0: You get a local product, you put it in your soil, it's ready to work. It's ready to go. It's used to being here. There's no acclimatizing.
1: What are some of your products?
0: So we don't have a ton of products.
1: Yeah,
0: we sell compost, soil, and mulch.
1: Yeah.
0: One compost. We have a enriched topsoil, which you can get in bulk. We have a premium garden soil, which you can get in bulk in bags. You can also get compost in bags, sold at most local nurseries. And then we have a potting mix. So we have three soils, and then we have four mulches that are made here.
1: I hate my rock.
0: Right.
1: I got rock in the back of my property. I can't stand it. It's too hot.
0: It is.
1: So what should I replace that with?
0: See, that's the thing. People want to replace it, but it's getting the rock out and moving it.
1: Yes, big
0: it's,
1: job.
0: It's a big job.
1: Yeah.
0: And usually what has happened is people have put landscape fabric down, then they've put rock down, they have put a little layer of it. So when those weed seeds blow in, those rock catch those seeds, and then now you've got a landscape of weeds and rocks. It's horrible. You should replace it with mulch. And mulch is great because it's like a natural carpet. I work the Master Gardener hotline. I'm actually working tomorrow. And I get a ton of calls. And people are like, I have an established tree. And it was so beautiful. Well, 2 years ago, I decided to xeriscape. I took out all my grass. And I replaced it with landscaping fabric and rock. And now my tree's dying. Mm-hmm, what is happening? Well, they've taken out a lot of the water source for the tree. Because a tree, you know, the canopy, as big as it is on top, the roots are on the bottom.
1: Sure.
0: And they've taken out all of that water source. And then they've put a plastic or a landscape mulch on top of it. Doesn't let the water percolate through.
1: Right.
0: And then they put rocks on it, which is a heat sink.
1: Yeah.
0: So they are slowly killing their tree. If they had replaced that with some native grasses, some native plants, or just even mulch, they would have done so much better for themselves. Now we have all those people going, realizing that, and now they've got to pull out all this rock.
1: Yeah.
0: It's a big job.
1: I hate it. Yeah. I lost a tree this year.
0: Yeah.
1: In the backyard. It was a really old plum tree. It's been there forever.
0: Mm-hmm.
1: And just this heat this summer, heat and drought, it just destroyed that tree. I felt so bad.
0: Heat and drought is hard.
1: And the rocks were around it.
0: Right.
1: So it made it worse.
0: Well,

0: and what mulch also does is it retains the water that you give your tree, what you give your plant. If you put mulch on top of it, not only does it help suppress weeds, it helps you retain that water.
1: Quick, we got to do news and traffic. Yes. I'm going to hold you on for another break. But a quick question. Gardens, you know, obviously you know what I do. I have my seed sack, the whole thing. How do raised bed gardens need to be, does that soil need to be replaced?
0: You don't need to replace the soil. A living soil gets better year after year. When I say living soil, it has a native, it has what we call dirt. It's sand, silt, and clay. Well, if you replenish that every year with a layer or two of compost. I put compost in my garden after every time I harvest. When everything goes to frost, I will cut my all the dead plants down. I'll put a layer of compost, water it in. I'm ready for to plant garlic or cool season veggies or whatever. So all you have to do is add more compost to it. That will help recharge the soil.
1: All right, that's good. That's good to know. Wendy Blair's in here from Soilutions, again, a part of the Seed Sack this year. Largest pumpkin growing competition and carving contest. Carving contest. You got to see the carve.
0: I can't wait.
1: The carving is unbelievable. All right, hang with me for another break.
0: Sure.
1: All right, we got news and traffic coming up. Hold on.
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10: Well, traffic right now, things moving slow. Westbound on I-40 as you approach the interchange. Those slowdowns are going to last until Coors. I-25 in both directions. The closer you get to the construction zone, the more slowdowns you're going to see there. You've also got that congestion westbound Alameda near Rio Grande. Headed west on Paseo between I-25 and the river. Traffic continues to move slow there. You've also got congestion southbound on Coors as you approach Paseo. I'm Michael Carlisle with KKOB Traffic every 10 minutes on the 7s.
11: 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Call the Traffic Tracker hotline at 505-767-9167. I'm Michael Carlisle from the 96.3 News Radio KKOB Traffic Center.
12: Currently in Albuquerque, it's 75 degrees on 96.3 News Radio.
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15: From 96.3 News Radio KKOB, I'm Mike Gabin. A Northwest Albuquerque homicide investigation has resulted in the arrest of a father accused of killing his son.
16: Police say Mark Leave, 64, was taken into custody after officers responded Sunday night to a home on the 6200 block of Sabre Court Northwest. That's near 4th and Osuna. There, investigators found 34-year-old Matthew Leave dead. According to witness statements, Mark Leave allegedly threatened to kill someone, armed himself with a shotgun, and later became involved in a physical confrontation with Matthew's girlfriend. Police say the girlfriend and a friend left the residence but returned later. Investigators say Mark Leib then told him he had killed his son. He is charged with an open count of murder, aggravated battery, and two counts of aggravated assault with a deadly weapon. Sultan Chani Salcedo, News Radio, KKOB.
15: The organizations behind Partners for Impact are making a public push for a gubernatorial debate between Democratic nominee Deb Haaland and Republican nominee Greg Hull. In a letter sent today, leaders from News Radio, KKOB, the Albuquerque Journal, and KOAT-TV urging both campaigns to restart discussions and agree to a 30-minute televised debate before early voting begins. The media organizations say the debate would air statewide on KOAT and partner station in El Paso and would be simulcast by the Journal and KKOB and provide voters an opportunity to hear the candidates discuss issues side by side. That letter acknowledges scheduling challenges, but argues New Mexico voters deserve a direct comparison between the two candidates as the campaign enters its final weeks. Albuquerque City Councilor sided with neighbors to revoke the status of an overnight shelter near the Sunport. KQB's Francina Walker has the story.
17: Councilors voted earlier this month to reverse the approval of a conditional use permit for an overnight shelter on Yale north of the Sunport. During last night's city council meeting, they officially approved the final findings of the neighborhood's appeal. Neighbors have complained about an increase in trash, drug paraphernalia, and people entering vacant homes since the shelter opened last November. Leaders of Empower Health say they've added a new curfew, extra security cameras, and overnight guards to address neighbors' concerns. The shelter will now have 30 days to file their own appeal on the matter. Francina Walker, News Radio, KKOB.
15: Attorneys for the New Mexico State Ethics Commission are asking a federal judge to throw out much of a lawsuit filed by former Western New Mexico University president Joseph Shepherd. KQB's Michael Carlisle explains.
18: Shepherd claims the commission violated his civil rights by pursuing a 2025 lawsuit that accused him of misusing roughly $177,000 in funds intended for Americans with Disabilities Act projects. The Ethics Commission argues Shepherd's claims lack legal merit and says his lawsuit attempts to tie together several separate investigations and court cases involving his time at the university. Several legal challenges involving Shepherd are still pending in state and federal court. Michael Carlisle, News Radio, KKOB.
15: A court appearance took an unusual turn Monday in Sandoval County, as KKOB's Natasha Leyva tells us.
19: Kevin Martinez, who is accused of destroying three Flock license plate cameras in Rio Rancho, walked out of his arraignment after arguing the court lacked authority over the case. According to court proceedings, Martinez referred to his court-appointed attorney as co-counsel and said she could not speak for him without permission. After Martinez left, the judge said he would issue a bench warrant for failure to appear and plans to hold a hearing on whether Martinez can legally represent himself. Natasha Leyva, News Radio, KKOB.
15: 69 degrees outside in Albuquerque, 65 and raining in Santa Fe. Next news update, 5 o'clock, traffic and weather, together next on the 7s. I'm Mike Gabin, 96.3 News Radio, KKOB.
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1: All right, we're back. Thanks for listening. Glad you're here. Again, rain coming in. You can tell a red man, the sky's dark. Woohoo. All right, TJ Trout, Trujillo, Carlisle, Gaba!
15: That would be me.
1: Yeah, so it's funny because Wendy Blair from Soylutions.
15: She's great, isn't she?
1: Well, she is. I mean, the thing is, we probably talked about more off the air than we did on the air.
15: Well, it shut up for a minute so we can hear it.
1: Now, all right, what do you got?
15: Well, I wanted to know, Wendy, so additives to the soil, like Soylutions, compost, all this, do they have a viability period of time? I mean, do they have a best buy, expires by sort of stuff? Because I keep stuff in my shed for years, and I think it's probably not even worth anything anymore.
0: No, I, you know, there's organic material in there, and so you may have a dry bag, but I would just rehydrate it. What happens with soil, any kind of living soil or compost, is those little microbes in there, if they're not, you know, they're kept in a plastic bag, so those bags stay pretty good. I mean, we open bags, you know, on a regular basis to see how they're holding moisture, but, you know, when you get hydrophobic soil, what happens with that is the microbes are trying to protect themselves. So what they end up doing is they form like a waxy coating, and that keeps the moisture and nutrients inside their, you know, inside their soil.
15: Yes, that's like TJ's skin.
0: Yes. Well, I mean, that's true. Well, you've ever had a house plant that you've neglected and you look at it and it's pulling away from the pot.
15: Yeah.
0: That's hydrophobic soil. Hydrophobic soil can be recharged. It can be rehydrated, but it's a slow process. You can't just pour a bunch of water onto it because it's the waxy coating. It will slide right off. So like in a house plant, you can just dip it in a bucket and let it sit there for a while. Uh-huh. A bag of soil, you can water slowly, incorporate it into your soil, and, you know, it will be fine.
15: Okay. And I was going to ask this as well, too, is, and I've always wondered about this. So let's say I'm bringing home or to the yard a plant that I want to put in, and I dig the hole, let's say 2 feet by 2 feet deep, and then I mix all the good stuff in there. What happens to that plant? Does it go through culture shock when it roots out past all that? I mean, it has this rich home base, and then all of a sudden, once it gets bigger and older, does it hit the native dirt and think and freeze up and not work anymore? Or what goes on there?
1: Good question.
0: Well, it really depends on what area you're in. Like the soil in Rio Rancho is very sandy. And then the soil kind of where I live by the Sandias, and it is more, you know, hard clay. Mm-hmm. But really, compost is one of those things that can help both of those soil conditions. You know, if you're gardening in a sandy soil, and when I say soil, the native soil, it's tan. The reason it's tan is because we're lack of organic matter in our native soil. Mm. You add in compost, which is organic matter, and it really helps the structure of soil, whether it's sandy or it's clay. The ingredients in our native soil is sand, silt, and clay. Sand, if you can think about a grain of sand, that's actually the largest component in soil. Hmm. And then silt is the medium size, and then clay is very small. So that's why when you have really your soil has a lot of clay in it, it's hard to dig into. Yep. You can, you know, it's very hard. There's no air pockets or space. You can end up watering that soil and end up rotting your roots because there's just no drainage. Compost will help sandy soils retain water, and it will help clay soils to have better drainage. So if you say you're getting a tree, I've written an article. There's a lot of good articles on our Soylutions website, Learn and Explore. I've written everything from, you know, why we don't use animal manure and what is biochar, what is mushroom compost, how to plant a tree. There's all kinds of things on there if you want to learn about local gardening. But to your question, you dig your hole 2 feet wide and 2 feet deep, and then you have your native soil. You mix in compost 50-50 with your native soil, and that gives your plant a nice growing medium. What that compost does is it helps to break down your native soils. If it's that hard soil, what I always do every spring or fall, depending, top dress with compost. That compost will percolate down and will help the structure of your soil. It will add organic matter. Hmm. So, yes, when it gets out, you know, those roots get out a little further. Yeah, it's harder soil. But if you keep adding compost to your soil, I've worked for Soylutions for almost 5 years, but I've been using it for 15.
1: Wow. All right, we got to take a break.
0: Yep.
1: Now I'm going to hold you over another one.
0: That's fine.
1: No, so I always thought the clay where I live is almost like a ceramic pot surrounding my plant.
0: Yeah,
1: because it's almost what, impervious, is that the right word? Impenetrable.
0: Yes, it gets pretty hard.
1: Yeah. Okay. We got Wendy Blair in here from Soylutions. Carlisle with traffic. Hold on.
10: All right, traffic right now, westbound on I-40, as you approach the interchange, you're going to see slowdowns. Those slowdowns last until Coors. Both directions of I-25, the closer you get to the construction zone, the more slowdowns you're going to see there. Be patient as you make your way through that. Westbound on Alameda, between 2nd Street and Coors, you've got congestion. Traffic also moving slow right now, headed west on Paseo between I-25 and the river. Westbound on Montaño, Rio Grande until Coors, you've got congestion in that area as well. I'm Michael Carlisle with KKOB Traffic, every 10 minutes on the 7s.
11: 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Call the Traffic Tracker hotline at 505-767-9167. 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
12: Currently in Albuquerque, it's 75 degrees on 96.3 News Radio KKOB.
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6: 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Daniels also provides gas fireplace service to help make sure your fireplace is operating properly and ready for those cozy Albuquerque evenings. 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Call Daniels today and learn about their yearly maintenance agreement and get ready for heating season. So there you go. All right, so we pretty much covered it all, I think. Did we miss anything?
7: Oh, I don't know. I mean, there's always a question to answer.
6: All right. What's your take on manure?
7: So my take on manure is we don't use it anymore for a reason. We used to take it in. It was a great nitrogen input. However, more and more farmers are spraying their fields, you know, the Timothy hay, the alfalfa. They're spraying it with a persistent herbicide. It's very specific. It hits and targets broadleaf weeds. It does not target the grasses. Grasses grow, they're called a monocot. When you think about grass or corn, you know, it grows up and it's one stalk, right?
6: Yeah.
7: And then your broadleaf are things like tomatoes. If you've ever grown a tomato from seed, you know that they come up and they split into two leaves and they keep splitting.
6: Mm-hmm.
7: That's a broadleaf. So farms are spraying their fields with a persistent herbicide. Persistent means the chemical stays in that product for a long time. It can stay for 3 to 5 years. The half-life of that chemical is 3 to 5 years.
6: Oh,
7: so
6: wow.
7: It's fine. They can grow it. They can bale it. The hay can sit for 3 years. The animal can eat it and mm-hmm. digest it. It can go into compost and it can still be an active herbicide in finished compost. And there were more and more issues. There was a big issue up in Santa Fe about 2.5 years ago. And so we decided at that point, we're no longer taking manure. I've written an article on our website again about it that goes more into detail. But it's just not, you know, we make products for people who want to grow things. We make products for gardeners and we want them to be successful. And if there is an issue with persistent herbicides, you know, we don't want that in our product. And we do independent testing. We send our product out to labs and we test for over 680 contaminants, persistent herbicides being included.
6: Mm-hmm.
7: But we want a clean product and that's why we don't use it.
6: All right. We're almost done. Couple pumpkin questions
7: for
6: you. Okay. By the way, you got to meet Alan, the pumpkin boy at SeedSec. The two of you could talk for hours.
7: Awesome.
6: All right. So, squash bugs.
7: Yes, squash bugs. They're horrible.
6: Help me.
7: I mean, it's hard because squash bugs are a product of our environment. We've got a great long growing season. We have a mild winter.
6: Yeah.
7: And what squash bugs will do is they overwinter in soil. And so when you plant your seeds in, you know, your squash, whether they're zucchini or pumpkin or any kind of
6: cucumbers too.
7: Yeah, they'll get the cucumbers if there's no other squash available.
6: Yeah.
7: They overwinter themselves in the soil. And then as soon as the soil warms up, they're ready to go. And if you have any kind of squash they will attack it. They're very difficult. I have tried everything. I don't use a systemic. I don't want to hurt the bees. I also don't, you know, I don't want my family to eat that. I grow a lot of crops.
6: Oh, sure.
7: I grow a lot of produce. So my thing with squash, I'm very successful in brand new soil. If I have a bed and I've put brand new soil in it, mm-hmm. I will grow squash that year. And I've grown the most beautiful acorn squash. I know people say, oh, I just planted a little later. Some people can have some success with that, planting after the 4th of July. It's still, I mean, you don't really have time to grow a big pumpkin.
6: No, you can't
7: plant
6: do it
7: later. But even zucchini, they'll find it. I actually plant my vine crops in different areas of my garden. I garden in an acre. I have flower beds. So I'll put, one year, I'll put my pumpkins in one part of my garden where I have my moon garden. And I'll grow white pumpkins in there. And they're gorgeous. And the squash bugs, it takes them a long time to find it, if they even do. No. So that is my tip for people with dealing with squash bugs. I mean, I've done everything. I've done the tape on the eggs. I've done the diatomaceous earth. I've done all of it. And we don't have a cold enough winter to kill them.
6: Yeah. How about a gun?
7: Yeah, that doesn't work.
6: Nah, that isn't worth it.
7: Maybe a shotgun.
6: Yeah, perfect. Hey, again, okay, we're out of time. But Wendy, thanks for coming in. 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
7: I think I'm going to grow next year.
6: All right.
7: Fantastic. Thanks for having me.
6: Yeah, sure. My pleasure. All right, Wendy Blair, Soylutions. 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
6: All right, there you go. Perfect. All right, we got Carl out with traffic. 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
9: Both directions of I-25 near the construction zone, you're going to see quite a bit of slowdowns. Northbound I-25, those slowdowns start back around Gibson. Southbound I-25, just south of Paseo, is where you start to see the slow-moving traffic there. Westbound on I-40 between Carlisle and Coors, traffic continues to move slow. You're seeing a little bit more congestion right now. Westbound Alameda starting right around 2nd Street, headed west on Paseo between I-25 and the river. Traffic's moving slow. You've also got slowdowns westbound on Montaño approaching Coors. I'm Michael Carlisle with KKOB Traffic every 10 minutes on the 7s.
10: See an accident? Call the Traffic Tracker hotline at 505-767-9167. I'm Michael Carlisle from the 96.3 News Radio KKOB Traffic Center.
6: Nice lady. A lot of information.
11: Yeah, pretty good information, yeah, too, from what I gathered.
6: Yeah, indeed. So, it's interesting because it's a different take on a lot of stuff we talk about on this show. So, I'm glad to have her in. Glad to have her part of SeedSec. Saturday, October 17th, out at El Pinto. Going to meet with them Thursday to talk about logistics.
11: All right.
6: So, there you go. All right, you got something?
11: I do.
6: Hit it!
12: Trujillo's notes.
6: All right, man, what's going on?
11: This seems like a pretty good idea, or maybe not. I don't know. A Los Angeles man was arrested after allegedly pepper spraying another moviegoer who was using a cell phone during a film at a Burbank theater. Police tell NBC4. I like it, but seems like there might have been some deeper rooted issues here. Officers from the Burbank Police Department responded to the AMC 16 theater at about 5:30 p.m. on September 15th, following a report that one patron had pepper sprayed another inside a theater. Investigators said the suspect, 34-year-old Matthew Ware, became upset with another patron who was using a cell phone during the movie and sprayed the person with pepper spray. Two other moviegoers reported experienced irritation from the pepper spray and were treated at a local hospital. A witness who was there said the mayhem happened about 40 minutes into the movie. Said everything was normal, and all of a sudden behind me, I hear the sound of an aerosol can, like spray, said Joe Rodriguez. And the guy just yells out, "I got pepper sprayed. This guy just pepper sprayed me." So Rodriguez told NBC News he was sitting in the front row directly in front of the altercation and saw Ware immediately run out of the theater. Three other moviegoers appear to chase him after him, but before locating him elsewhere in the theater. And Rodriguez said later watched Ware speak with police and came away with the impression that the confrontation was not an act of self-defense.
6: Well, you want the guy off the phone,
11: yeah,
6: right?
11: Yeah, the thing that stuck out the most was him saying that the guy on the phone got smart with him. Right. So Rodriguez told NBC News this guy was just frustrated and lashed out because a guy was being rude at the movies. He had other issues.
6: Yeah, well, probably not a good idea to pepper spray somebody in a closed environment.
11: Have you ever been pepper sprayed by accident?
6: I've been like close. That? No, yeah. I have not.
11: Ooh, jeez. I was at a concert at Five Points Hall one time over in the South Valley, and somebody pepper sprayed the whole concert, man, and for like a good hour. Everybody was standing outside. Only a few people were in the show trying to stand it, but it was brutal on your eyes, your ears, your nose. It sucks.
6: Yeah, it doesn't sound like I would not want that experience.
11: But you know what? A guy on the phone in the movies deserves to get his ass kicked.
6: Well, yeah, that alone. I mean, you dumbass. So, anyway. All right, 96.3 News.
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6: They crossed perilous seas, leaving all that they had behind. Their names were McKenna, Gambino, and Wang. They came from different lands, and they spoke different tongues, but they all shared the same dream, America. They came for freedom, for opportunity, and traffic and weather together on the sevens. We won't let them down. So tune in McKenna, Gambino, and Wang for traffic and weather updates on the sevens for your commute. 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
11: Town Boulevards. All right, traffic right now, we've got those slowdowns headed west on I-40 starting back around Carlisle. They're going to last until Coors. I-25 near the construction zone, traffic moving slow in both directions. You've got congestion westbound Alameda near 2nd Street. Headed west on Paseo between I-25 and the river, traffic continues to move slow. You've also got slowdowns westbound on Montaño near Coors. I'm Michael Carlisle with KKOB Traffic every 10 minutes on the 7s.
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12: 75 degrees in Albuquerque.
13: 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You can also look them up online at greensummitlandscapemanagement.com. Guys I use, you should use them as well. They do a great job. They do all the work, clean up after themselves like they were never there, man. All right, coming up in just a couple minutes, we got Pat Davis coming back in to talk talk about the governor's debate or lack of, plus a whole bunch of other stuff, too. 96.3 News Radio, KKOB. Hold up.
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9: From ABC News, I'm Dave Packer. President Trump taking center stage at the United Nations today with a not-so-veiled threat to Iran.
14: At the United Nations General Assembly Tuesday, President Trump says he has a, quote, big decision to make on Iran, whether to make a deal or...
15: Do I annihilate the Islamic Republic and do it quickly, never giving them a chance to kill and destroy people and countries again?
14: The president has made threats before to launch a massive strike against Iran, only to not follow through, saying a deal was close. There is no indication right now that Iran wants to make a deal. And the president also said he doesn't think the war will end until after the midterm elections. Karen Travers, ABC News, the White House.
9: The president also meeting face-to-face with Ukraine's President Zelensky, suggesting Ukraine attacks on Russian oil facilities are to blame for driving up global energy costs. Police in Austin, Texas, just released new video detailing the moments before and after a man was shot by an ICE officer. Police Chief Lisa Davis.
16: The detective used his personal dash camera and his personal cell phone to record what he observed.
9: It shows a police officer arriving on the scene, Wilbert Rafael Garces Perez, still in his car, shot, wounded, and bleeding, while ICE agents were standing off to the side. His attorney says Garces Perez has been released from the hospital and returned to a detention facility, a bullet still lodged near his spine. A grand jury report has been released into the investigation into the death of Nolan Wells, a Mississippi teen who went missing after a July 4th party and was later found dead. The grand jury finding no criminal charges were warranted at this time. Jackson County, Mississippi DA Angel Myers McElrath.
17: There is absolutely no evidence to support the allegations that Nolan's disappearance and death were racially motivated. Nolan's friends love Nolan, and Nolan loved them.
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18: Well, from 96.3 News Radio KKOB, I'm Mike Gaba. City of Farmington will pay $6 million to settle a lawsuit involving the 2023 fatal shooting of Robert Dotson.
19: The incident happened when police were responding to a domestic disturbance report, but went to the wrong address. Investigators say Dotson was asleep when officers arrived and answered the door carrying a firearm. Officers then opened fire, killing him. Dotson's widow later sued the city and several officers alleging excessive force and inadequate training. A court previously ruled there was insufficient evidence to prove officers willfully violated Dotson's rights, but found evidence of negligence. The settlement resolves the case before trial. Sultan Chani Salcedo, News Radio, KKOB.
18: Albuquerque City Councilor sided with neighbors to revoke the status of an overnight shelter near the Sunport. KKOB's Francina Walker has the story.
20: Councilors voted earlier this month to reverse the approval of a conditional use permit for an overnight shelter on Yale north of the Sunport. During last night's City Council meeting, they officially approved the final findings of the neighborhood's appeal. Neighbors have complained about an increase in trash, drug paraphernalia, and people entering vacant homes since the shelter opened last November. Leaders of Empower Health say they've added a new curfew, extra security cameras, and overnight guards to address neighbors' concerns. The shelter will now have 30 days to file their own appeal on the matter. Francina Walker, News Radio, KKOB.
18: Coming up, you better get yours before they're gone. 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
18: New Mexico's green chili season is running short this year as growers deal with a significant drop in production. At Rosales Produce in Albuquerque's North Valley, owners say they're selling out of green chili by midday, moving nearly 8,000 pounds a day before supplies run out. The New Mexico Chili Growers Association says record-breaking heat stunted crop growth this summer, while an early surge of grasshoppers damaged fields and spread disease. Recent rains have provided some relief, but have also made it difficult for farmers to harvest. Growers say customers hoping to buy chili this season should plan to arrive early as demand continues to outpace supply. And attorneys for the New Mexico State Ethics Commission are asking a federal judge to throw out much of a lawsuit filed by former Western New Mexico University president Joseph Shepard. Details with KKOB's Michael Carlisle.
11: Shepard claims the commission violated his civil rights by pursuing a 2025 lawsuit that accused him of misusing roughly $177,000 in funds intended for Americans with Disabilities Act projects. The Ethics Commission argues Shepard's claims lack legal merit and says his lawsuit attempts to tie together several separate investigations and court cases involving his time at the university. Several legal challenges involving Shepard are still pending in state and federal court. Michael Carlisle, News Radio, KKOB.
18: I'll have your next news update at 5:30. 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
11: Well, slowdowns continue right now. I-25, both directions near the construction zone, headed south on I-25. Just south of Paseo, you'll start to see slowdowns. Meanwhile, northbound I-25, back around Gibson's where the slowdowns start. Westbound on I-40 right now near Curlew, you're going to see slow-moving traffic. That'll last you until Coors. Westbound Paseo between I-25 and the river, traffic's moving slow. You're also seeing a little bit more congestion right now. Headed west on Alameda between 2nd Street and Coors. I'm Michael Carlisle with KKOB Traffic, every 10 minutes on the 7s.
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27: Good morning. It's an impact weather day with thunderstorms, wind, heavy rain, and potential isolated flash floods. 73 the high today in Santa Fe with a low of 52 later tonight. 78 degrees the high in Albuquerque with a low of 57 degrees tonight. We'll have more on your extended forecast on KOAT.com.
28: Currently in Albuquerque, it's 75 degrees on 96.3 News Radio, KKOB.
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32: KKOB.
13: All right. Hey, good afternoon, everybody. Hope your hatches are battened down. Man, that's a lot of water.
33: Looks like the bowels of hell are just about to open up. Man, it is so dark out there again.
34: They're like hanging over Rancho de Gabo down in Valencia County right now. Like, it is just nasty looking.
33: Yeah, yeah. So, did you bring an umbrella with you to work?
35: Me?
33: Yeah.
35: No.
33: You gotta run to the... You gotta get wet, man.
35: No, I don't care. I'll just put my hoodie on.
33: Yeah, there you go.
35: Somebody said, I only have about 50 feet to go to.
33: Yeah, that's very true.
34: As long as she shows up.
33: Yeah, that's right. But, you know, yeah, I'm
13: This is interesting, and I guess it's only interesting to me. I don't know. Pat Davis is
34: your here, show.
13: Yeah. No, this weather, because the hurricane, I forget the name of the hurricane off the coast, off the Baja, Cat 5 hurricane.
34: Yeah.
13: So it's huge. And they said there's another storm out there that it might combine with.
34: Hurricane Polo and whatever the other one is. Yeah. That's nuts, though. But, like, this is, it's not even monsoon now. It's just, we're getting hurricanes.
13: Yeah.
34: It's crazy.
13: It's nuts, yeah. Well, and then if you look at the map, I worry for people, like, in Ruidoso, because they are, like, at the bullseye for all of this time.
34: Well, and now it's going up north, right? I mean, you've got all the new fires, the Frijoles fire that's going to head back toward Espa, like all that stuff. I mean, it's nuts, but it's 6 inches of water anywhere is bad in New Mexico. Yeah. That's a
13: I mean, they said 2 to 4 inches of rain for us, you know. And you talk about us getting that. I mean, in the high desert, getting that much rain over a day or so, that's a lot of freaking water.
34: Y'all got to tell your boss at work, like, look, it's raining, we're going home.
13: Yeah.
34: I own a jacket and I've worn it my one day this year. Like, it's not
13: So what's going on with you? Anything?
34: We're busy, man. It's news world is crazy. Nothing happening in the news at all.
13: And we always say that. Yeah. Nah. We never have anything to nothing to talk about. All right. Well, I'm going to start talking about this. I was kind of joking about this, but it's actually not a joke because I'm serious. Have the debate here.
34: I like
13: have it in here in this studio. I've always been against bringing cameras in here. I just don't like it because if I have to pick my nose or something, you know.
34: Well,
13: but you know, but I'll put cameras in here. Put cameras. Then you could be part of this. You could co-moderate. We can do it.
34: I think the two of us on KKOB is the balance, right? And both candidates can sit here and talk to us, and I don't think they have to yell.
13: Look, I know what we're like.
34: They've both been on this show with you and been fair about it, and they've come back.
13: Yeah, that's what I'm saying. I mean, I think they've, I don't say a level of trust, but maybe there is a little bit more. There should be here. Like I say, they've both been on here.
34: Well, and everybody, you talked about this, but now we're going to get way in the weeds, but like the idea of having a debate to our TV friends and all that, good for you and good luck.
13: Yeah.
34: Like, they're boring. The Keller, Darren White thing was... Everybody knew how that was going to go. They posted their script. They moved on. Like, nobody made a big Joe Biden moment. So, like, they're boring.
13: Right.
34: But, like, get them in here and just, like, let's have a conversation. Like, show me you can be civil in this time and, like, politely disagree about AI policy, for example.
13: Yeah.
34: Like, let's talk about it. Just talk about it.
13: Yeah, we're fair.
34: Yeah.
13: I think we're fair. Well, that's the right question.
34: Is this the invite?
13: Yeah. This is it.
34: Out.
13: I know there are people are listening. They have to be. They listen.
34: Send a text.
13: Yeah. Come on in here. Anytime you want. Any show, any day you want. Come on in here.
34: All right, we're working on it.
13: All right, there you go. Yeah. Okay. Although Gabe did have a good idea about this. Gabe said, what you need to do is you need to combine this with a Beer Friday.
34: Well, Deb doesn't drink, but we all can. Yeah. I don't know. Does Greg even drink?
13: I don't know if he doesn't.
34: I don't think the beer's not for them, right?
13: then you and I can drink.
34: Sorry, I forget. You're the better radio guy. We'll
13: get crap faced doing moderating the debate.
34: You know, there have been a couple of Beer Fridays where I had to delay my departure a little bit.
13: Well, the next one coming up, I'll let you know, man. So there you go. So actually, let me get down to this again, because Trujillo and I were talking about this too. I mean, in the grand scheme of things, how important is actually having a debate these days?
34: Honestly, the whole point of these debates anymore, everybody's so tribal, and you ask a different question off the air, we can get to it. But I mean, you saw the Journal's poll now, 6 weeks out, 8 weeks out. 9%, 7 to 9% of the voters haven't made up their mind. I mean, people knew from the moment that it was, before we knew that Greg Hull was the Republican, they knew they were Deb Haaland or not Deb Haaland. Mm. And whether you're Trump or Deb, anti-Trump or pro-Deb is a different question. But it's not going to change the debate unless there's a Joe Biden moment.
13: Yeah.
34: And that's what Greg Hull's folks are counting on. But remember, Sam Bregman was counting on it too. And it didn't matter.
13: Well, Matt Bergman never got the opportunity.
34: He never got the opportunity, and it didn't matter.
13: Yeah. So, what was that? What's the off-the-air question? And I think it's an important question. Do you think she needs to do the debate? Or has this
33: campaign has it tightened enough where actually she might behoove her to go forward on this.
34: I think you and I were talking about email earlier today. I said, look, if I was Greg Hall, I'd be pushing for it every day and making hay about the fact that she won't debate me, which they are doing in their universe with the limited money they have.
33: Yeah, yeah.
34: And if I was Deb, I wouldn't. Yes, being governor is very important, but Deb Haaland's going to be our next governor. So she didn't debate in the primary, which is the first time I can remember in politics that happening. And it actually rewarded her. I mean, it maintained her momentum. She had nothing but preparing for these things is a lot of work. I've done them.
33: Yeah.
34: I've prepared candidates. I've been there. There's only an opportunity to screw up.
33: Right.
34: And so if you're winning and you have the momentum and you just let it ride, and she successfully navigated that against criticism in the primary, and she opened up a 40-point lead in the end.
33: This is a big deal. This governor's race is actually a huge deal. You know, a lot's at stake. And I don't know, do you think they do have an obligation to do this?
34: I do. I think this, you're asking for a public job when you get to make decisions. Nobody who elected, no matter what you think about or who you voted for, nobody who elected Michelle Lujan Grisham governor or voted in that race thought COVID was coming. Mm-hmm. But you want a leader who can make tough decisions and can really explain where they're coming from for the big thing that happens. And especially in a state like New Mexico, the legislature only meets for 30 or 60 days.
33: Right.
34: The rest of the year, the whole year, but the rest of the year, it's her show, man.
33: Yeah, yeah.
34: So you really do want to know. You see the power the governor can do.
33: The other thing, I mean, when you frame it like this, too, it's like, okay, maybe the vast majority of voters don't give a rat's ass. Maybe they're not watching. They don't care. But isn't it true that maybe the right people, and I don't mean to be elitist when I say this, but it's true, both parties, too, the right people will be paying attention to this debate.
34: Sure. The political nerds will be paying attention, but nobody watching that debate hasn't already made up their mind or isn't seriously leaning.
33: You seem to be very, very secure in saying that she's going to win.
34: Sure.
33: Like, what's the polling say right now?
34: We'll come back to the Journal's polling in just a minute, but you know, it showed that Deb Haaland was at 49%, I think. I'll pull it back up again, which means, and 7% undecided. Greg Hall had to get 100% of the undecided votes and get them to turn out in order to tie Deb. She only had to get less than one half of 1% of the remaining vote out there in the world of likely voters in order to get over the 50% mark. And I've seen some internal data that internal polling from the campaign that shows she's done that. But the other challenge I want to go back to and say, I'm confident in this because I think Republicans lost this race this time last year.
33: Mm-hmm.
34: They couldn't put candidates up in some of the major races. They haven't been able to raise money. Deb Haaland is a fundraising force. I ran against her for Congress. It's hard. But the Republican, if they want to force Deb into a tight race, somebody like Deb Haaland into a tight race, and you want to force her to have to debate, you got to put up a campaign of equals here and really challenge her. Greg Hall doesn't have the money to even challenge her on equal on TV, and so it's just not working.
33: Yeah. All right, we got Pat Davis in here talking about stuff. We'll continue this conversation after Carlisle with traffic. Hold on.
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11: In traffic right now, westbound on I-40 as you approach Carlisle, you've got slow-moving traffic. That's going to last until Coors. Also, eastbound 40 near the interchange, traffic moving a bit slow there. Both directions of I-25, the closer you get to that construction zone, the more slowdowns you're going to see going through that area. You've got congestion westbound Alameda near 2nd Street, headed west on Paseo between I-25 and the river. Traffic continues to move slow. And headed west on Montaño near Coors, you've got some backups as you make your way through there. I'm Michael Carlisle with KKOB Traffic, every 10 minutes on the 7s.
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27: Good morning. It's an impact weather day with thunderstorms, rain, wind, and potential flooding. 73 the high in Santa Fe with a low of 52 tonight. 78 the high in Albuquerque with a low of 57 degrees. We'll have more on your extended forecast on KOAT.com.
35: Currently in Albuquerque, it's 75 degrees on 96.
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0: 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All right, Pat Davis in here. I called you like a print media mogul.
1: Yeah. All right, well, it's something, man. I don't know what it is.
0: I don't know what it is. Hey, so Trujillo and I were talking at the beginning of the show about this. Back to the debate. We said most likely the odds are there would not be, if there was a debate between Deb Haaland and Greg Hull, a Joe Biden moment. So, however, the only way to really create a Joe Biden moment, doesn't that fall on the head of the moderator? And Trujillo was saying the moderator should not be part of the debate, should not be part of it at all. Just ask the questions. But is it the moderator's responsibility to ask a provocative question to see what happens?
1: Yeah, if you actually want to like get to the point and not just provide a platform for them to say a free ad of whatever they want to say, it is the job of the moderator to check them. You remember in the debates with Donald Trump in particular, some of the moderators actually fact-checked him in real time when he said something. They called him out.
0: Yeah.
1: It didn't seem to have an impact on how people voted. But they got engaged and were trying to use their platform as the moderator, as the decider of truth, the balancer, to keep it balanced. And that is the job.
0: Yeah.
1: If you just give them a free 30 minutes of TV to stand behind a podium and say whatever they said on their campaign ad they mailed you, what's the point of that?
0: Yeah. Yeah, at least put a little twist in it.
1: Or challenge them with what they used to say.
0: Well, you know, the one thing, back when he was running in 2016, when Trump was running in 2016, I will give Megyn Kelly
1: she did a good
0: credit
1: job.
0: Because she quoted back at him calling women pigs and all these things. And, that was right in your face.
1: But look what happened to her. His supporters got her removed from those positions because they challenged her. Turns out she was kind of right doing exactly that. And I think to localize it,
0: excuse me.
1: You know, I think there's Sam Bregman said it out loud. Like, Deb has never been. Deb has never claimed to be this charismatic, inspiring speaker from that level. But she is an inspiring person to a lot of people.
0: Yeah, for sure.
1: For a lot of other reasons. Mm. And her values align with a lot of folks in New Mexico, particularly in the urban blue areas that have more people and are going to elect them. So, like, she can use that platform. Don't underestimate Deb Haaland. I mean, she's been Secretary of Interior. She's been a congresswoman. She's going to be governor. Like, she knows what she's doing, and there are clips of all of us saying things we wish we would say differently. But they want to do a debate to embarrass Deb Haaland. But that's not what people are voting for her for.
0: Right.
1: And she's fine, and she's got values and leadership, and she believes in, and she's lived it, and that's what they're voting for her for. And they don't... I don't think it's going to help Hull if he happens to get her on the stage and catch her and saying something weird. I don't think it's going to help him because people are going to judge him as beating up on her for that. That's unnecessary.
0: Yes, sir. I like them both, actually. I mean, as people.
1: As people, I know both of them.
0: Yeah, I know. I like them both, yeah.
1: Which is why we should have them in here today.
0: No, I know. We should come in here. We'll do the damn debate. So, all right, quickly, though. In your opinion, are a lot of the Dems voting for Deb or are they voting against Trump?
1: Outside of New Mexico, Democrats are voting against Trump 100%. They don't know the name of the congressman on the ballot. Yeah. Most of them don't know the name of the Democrat that's flipping their state and its governor or the state auditor. It doesn't matter. They're putting on those pink hats and they're coming to the polls. New Mexico's different. People know Deb.
0: Mm-hmm.
1: And as I said, she shares values with real Democratic voters. She means something to a lot of people above and beyond just picking somebody to live in to work out of the fourth floor office of the roundhouse. For Democrats, for real Democrats, she means something. And that's why I

0: Say Greg Hall's wrong for Greg Hall would not, I don't think, will be successful if he's trying to capture her to have a Joe Biden moment, because that's not what they're voting for. They're voting for Deb.
1: What are the GOP? What's the GOP voting for then? What are they? What are they? Why are they going to vote for Greg Hall?
0: Well, they don't know Greg, is my opinion. They know him now, but they had all this time in the primary, didn't raise enough money. They're voting they're scared to death. If you listen to, I know we're on this radio, but I don't get paid here. Like, if you listen to the other shows on this station, they are afraid to death of what Deb Haaland means for the uber progressive, the socialist agenda moving into Santa Fe.
1: Yeah.
0: Guys, we have universal health care, we have free college tuition all the way up to the time you die, and we've got all these programs to help folks that are doing really good and they're popular. By the way, they're run by Democrats, and Deb's just going to implement them. There's not much more for us to do here.
1: All right, Pat Davis in here with us. We'll continue this conversation. You brought up a couple of things we want to talk about, and then we're going to go local on the next one, because some of the city council stuff. You're talking about city council and neighborhood association laws.
0: Who gets to decide where the grocery store is?
1: Yeah, I want to talk to you about that. All right, we got news.
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6: Well, traffic right now, westbound I-40 near Carlisle, you start to see slowdowns. Those slowdowns are going to last until Coors. Both directions of I-25 got quite a bit of slowdowns the closer you get to the construction zone. Westbound on Paseo, traffic continues to move slow between I-25 and the river. Headed west on Alameda, you've got congestion near Rio Grande. Traffic also moving slow westbound on Montaño as you approach Coors. I'm Michael Carlisle with KKOB Traffic every 10 minutes on the 7s. See an accident? Call the Traffic Tracker hotline at 505-767-9167. I'm Michael Carlisle from the 96.3 News Radio KKOB Traffic Center.
7: Currently in Albuquerque, it's 74 degrees on 96.
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17: 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Monsoon season is finally here with a fury. Heavy rainfall making an impact across the state today through Friday. Moisture expected across the metro area and East Mountains with higher storm total amounts forecast in the East Mountains themselves. Thunderstorms may produce locally higher rainfall totals and periods of localized flooding. Current estimates are probably about 1.5 to 2 inches of total rainfall for the metro area and 2.5 to 3 inches for the East Mountains through Friday. Caution is issued for residents of historically flood-prone areas north of Rio Bravo Boulevard, west of Rio Grande, south of Central Avenue, and east of 98th Street. Sand and sandbags are available at many fire stations across the county for residents to fill. Residents do not need to call ahead. A Northwest Albuquerque homicide investigation has resulted in the arrest of a father accused of killing his son.
18: Police say Mark Leave, 64, was taken into custody after officers responded Sunday night to a home on the 6200 block of Sabre Court Northwest. That's near 4th and Osuna. There, investigators found 34-year-old Matthew Leave dead. According to witness statements, Mark Lieb allegedly threatened to kill someone, armed himself with a shotgun, and later became involved in a physical confrontation with Matthew's girlfriend. Police say the girlfriend and a friend left the residence but returned later. Investigators say Mark Lieb then told them he had killed his son. He is charged with an open count of murder, aggravated battery, and two counts of aggravated assault with a deadly weapon. Sultan Chani Salcedo, News Radio, KKOB.
17: UNM College of Nursing is celebrating a major boost in national rankings. We get insight on that with KQOB's Michael Carlisle.
6: The college's Bachelor of Science in Nursing program moved up to 56th in the country in the latest U.S. News and World Report rankings, improving from 118th place a year ago. Officials say the ranking places UNM among the nation's top nursing programs and reflects growing demand from students pursuing healthcare careers. More than 1,200 students are currently enrolled in the college, while admissions have increased nearly 50% over the last 3 years, highlighting the continued need for nurses across New Mexico. Michael Carlisle, News Radio, KKOB.
17: A court appearance took an unusual turn Monday in Sandoval County. KKOB's Natasha Laban explains.
0: Kevin Martinez, who is accused of destroying three Flock license plate cameras in Rio Rancho, walked out of his arraignment after arguing the court lacked authority over the case. According to court proceedings, Martinez referred to his court-appointed attorney as co-counsel and said she could not speak for him without permission. After Martinez left, the judge said he would issue a bench warrant for failure to appear and plans to hold a hearing on whether Martinez can legally represent himself. Natasha Laban, News Radio, KKOB.
17: A hiking trip ended with a rescue mission for a four-legged adventure in Bernalillo County. Bernalillo County Fire Rescue says crews responded after Atlas, a dog weighing between 120 and 130 pounds, became too exhausted to continue on a challenging mountain trail. Rescuers carried Atlas across portions of the rugged terrain before using a Stokes basket to bring him safely down the mountain. That operation covered roughly 4 miles, and it took nearly 5 hours to complete. Atlas was safely reunited with his family after the rescue. Look out the window if you can't tell. It's raining and 66 degrees in Albuquerque. 65 in Santa Fe, raining as well. I'll have your next news update at 6 o'clock. Of course, if you just can't get enough news, you can just download the News Radio KKOB app from your Apple or Google Play Store. Traffic and weather together next on the 7s. Now let's rejoin TJ and that itinerant that's in there with him. I'm Mike Gabe on 96.3 News Radio KKOB.
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12: that itinerant happens to be Pat Davis. So, you ever called an itinerant before?
14: I can't even spell it.
12: Yeah. So, hey, glad you're here. Thanks for coming in. We're going to get wet running to the car, man. Man, is it raining.
14: It's news, man.
12: It is a whole show on rain. This is the beginning, too. This is just the beginning.
14: Y'all have bought all those rain jackets all those years waiting for a day. Break them out, y'all.
12: Now you need it. Absolutely. We're almost done talking about the debate, but you got... Oh, you don't know yet?
14: Let's do that a minute.
12: Oh, okay. Okay. This is still fluid.
14: It's fluid. I want to lock it down.
12: Okay. Then we'll not talk about that. So
14: we're live. We're making it on air, man.
12: This is live radio, man. So I do want to talk about, we were talking off the air about Project Jupiter, which I do want to talk about before we leave the air today. But I want to go, like I say, local on this because I find this interesting. City Council has been talking about neighborhood association laws. You know, chances are you got a neighborhood association, depending on where you live.
14: Most people do it.
12: Yeah. So tell me. I don't even know about this. Tell me what's going on.
14: Okay, so weird way this works, right? Yeah, if you're in the city of Albuquerque and parts of Bernalillo County, you and your neighbors probably have a neighborhood association. Mm. Knob Hill, Ventura Heights, all those, those neighborhoods have a little association. You go to a meeting, but you have some magic special powers in the city, meaning the neighborhood association as a group of neighbors has standing with the city to say, to weigh in on development that impacts your neighborhood.
12: Sure.
14: What about a new subdivision that's going in next door? What about a Walmart that goes into the empty lot on the corner of the big street? All of those questions neighborhood associations have rights to weigh in on about how that impacts certain things.
12: Mrs. Trout, are you listening to this?
14: Okay. Yeah, well, but Mrs. Trout, you know, living on the high land over there.
12: Oh, yeah, that's
14: if
12: sure.
14: If she were to live up on the Mesa. But in the city of Albuquerque, there are also these weird super neighborhood associations called neighborhood coalitions.
12: Oh, okay.
14: So like 10 or 12 neighborhoods all get together. And they have another voice that says, hey, everybody on the west side is in the west side, mostly in the west side coalition.
12: Yeah.
14: Meaning somebody who lives in a neighborhood south of Coors can weigh in with the city council and go to court and challenge a zoning decision about an apartment complex or a grocery store in Ventana Ranch, more than 10 miles away, that they'll never
12: none
14: use
12: of their
14: and
12: business.
14: Never drive by.
12: Right.
14: And so... City Councilor Dan Lewis proposed some legislation, four pieces of legislation. It's too complicated to do on the radio, but essentially it says get rid of the neighborhood coalitions. Like, let's let neighborhoods decide neighborhood zoning. They can weigh in with the city council. They get the final vote, but somebody on Coors doesn't get that right to those folks on Ventana Ranch. Tramway can't tell people up on Paseo along the foothills what to do there. And that's going to cause a lot of fighting amongst the NIMBYs and the neighborhood association folks who love to go to city council meetings and sue over zoning decisions.
12: Where are you falling on this?
14: I think Dan's right on this. Dan Lewis and I rarely agree, but he's right. Your neighborhood should decide neighborhood stuff. There makes no sense that somebody way up by Uptown should weigh in on how something develops on Gibson and near my neighborhood.
12: Yeah, yeah, for sure. Then even a neighborhood coalition, doesn't that almost supersede your city council person?
14: It does. Many of them overlap and are larger than city council.
12: Yeah, so that, I mean, you got to choose between one or the other. It seems to me that a neighborhood association should counsel with the council person.
14: Well, and they do. Many of them do. I was a city councilor. I had 22 neighborhood associations in District 6, but they're not all the same. And the reason these coalitions came about was because you can have a really wimpy association that's really one guy who kind of goes around and gets elected to the president of the neighborhood association and then goes to the city council and claims to represent 100 people when nobody even knows who he is and he didn't ask their opinion. And so it gave everybody kind of like a second vote. But in many cases, it's gotten out of hand. And that's what these folks are saying. If you don't have a neighborhood association, or even if you do, if you are an individual property owner and you live within 600 feet or 1,000 feet, whatever the rule is where in your neighborhood, you still have a right to go to have standing, challenge the city council, challenge a developer, support a developer that you want. And if you don't like what the zoning guy said, you can take them to court. But the ability for somebody that's that 10 miles away to hold up a stadium development project or a housing development that you need in your neighborhood is ridiculous.
12: Yeah, it's common sense. It's just common sense. You know, stay in your neighborhood.
14: It's how we keep neighborhoods unique and different.
12: All right, Pat Davis here with us. We're going to continue these conversations after Carlisle with traffic. Hold on.
6: And traffic right now, both directions of I-25 near the construction zone. You continue to deal with quite a bit of slow-moving traffic there. Westbound I-40 between Carlisle and Coors. Traffic's moving slow through there. You've got that congestion westbound Alameda between 2nd Street and Coors. Headed west on Paseo, I-25 until the river. You'll see slow-moving traffic there. You've also got congestion headed west on Montaño near Rio Grande. I'm Michael Carlisle with KKOB Traffic every 10 minutes on the 7s.
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10: 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They left everyone they knew behind, but they all shared the same dream: America. They left to seek out religious freedom, adventure, and to find traffic and weather together on the sevens. We won't let them down. 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
12: Bring a kayak with you?
14: I gotta go uphill, man. We ain't gonna make it.
12: Stay out of the arroyos, by the way.
14: Lagerota, man.
12: Yeah, Pat Davidson here. What papers you got now, man? Which ones?
14: The paper, the Santa Fe Reporter, the paper in Rio Rancho, Roswell Daily Record, the Corrales paper, the Edgewood paper. We got a lot of papers.
12: What are you guys reporting on these days?
14: Well, right now it's all election season, and some crazy legislators done bad stories that are just absolutely nuts.
12: Yeah.
14: Not ours in particular, but up in Farmington, you got that state rep from that part of San Juan County that was naked in Chicago running around. New news that the head top Democrat in Santa Fe may have run over a woman in the parking lot, and may or may not, well, cover up is the wrong word, but you know, didn't tell anybody about it. Lots of drama going on.
12: Yeah, that's right. Fantastic. Well, yeah, the paper. This is in the paper.
14: The paper, ABQ.news.
12: There you go. Okay, so we've been talking a whole lot about Project Jupiter. And we're talking a whole lot just about data centers in general here. Obviously, all the pushback and everything, but courts just ruled in favor of going forward.
14: Well, at least allowing the hearings to continue.
12: Yeah, yeah.
14: It's far from approved, but it's certainly gliding the path.
12: Yeah. So what's... I always come back... There's a couple things I come back to. The one thing I come back to, okay, I mean, I don't know how... percentage-wise, Project Jupiter is already built. Do you have any idea?
14: I hear somewhere between a third and a half, depending on who you ask and what they're asking
12: about. Yeah, so it's going to be really hard to just, you know, pull up stakes and go home.
14: Well, they can build the thing, but they can't put any water in it, and they can't put any power in it. Yeah. So, you know, it'll be a very pretty building.
12: Yes. It'll be a very pretty building. What about the pipeline? Because the pipeline is really interesting, because this thing is not going to work unless Project Jupiter gets their natural gas.
14: Well, and because they're using all these independent generators, right? They're in theory, El Paso Electric says, "Oh, never mind, they're not going to use our generators," but we know they are, or their power, but we know they're going to plug into the grid.
12: Yeah.
14: But yeah, there's an undercurrent on this for folks that haven't followed. They need this huge gas pipeline that you talked about that cuts across BLM, federal land, state land office land, and a bunch of private land to get there from Texas, where there's oil and gas, and bring it into Doniana County for this to power all the generators. That's what the carbon emissions are coming from, is when those gas-powered generators fire up.
12: Yeah.
14: That is going to create the emissions. So that's become a target of the opponents to say, hey, even if they get this air permit, what if we can stop this thing? So Stephanie Garcia-Richard, the outgoing land commissioner, now Deb Holland's lieutenant governor nominee, you need a permit to use state land. They applied for it.
12: Right.
14: Say we're going to run a pipeline through it. It happens pretty routinely. But in this case, she said absolutely not. And so she said no. So now there's a question about how they're going to access the natural gas for the building that's half built.
12: Right, yeah.
14: And so that's one of the concerns. But there's an undercurrent here that you and I were talking about.
12: Yeah.
14: I think is really important in New Mexico politics. Part of it is on state land, but part of it is on federal land.
12: Mm-hmm.
14: And remember that Steve Pierce, that congressman, Republican chairman, that Steve anti-land,
12: oh, Steve Pierce. Yeah.
14: Sell off public lands to private owners,
12: yeah.
14: Steve Pierce, is also has a voice in this because it runs through federal BLM land.
12: Mm-hmm.
14: And there is a lot of concern that if the next land commissioner takes a pass or doesn't do something quickly, the federal government, and Steve Pierce could help do this, could use eminent domain to declare this a national emergency for AI and data centers and
12: yep.
14: energy. And Donald Trump is playing the AI card.
12: Oh, for sure, yeah.
14: And that is really scary for people that don't want to give folks like Steve Pierce the power of eminent domain to yep. take away state public lands mm-hmm. for federal use,
12: yep.
14: because that takes away a lot.
12: All right, in your opinion, where does this go, man?
14: I think ultimately this gets approved. The process is set, and here's why. I don't think there's a lot. There is probably some collusion and early planning in this. Certainly there was amongst the almost entirely, almost certainly from the Doniana County Commission. But these data centers, they looked for communities that didn't have the rules set up to say
12: right.
14: no.
12: Mm-hmm.
14: Doniana County didn't have rules that say you can't. Here's a big open plot of land. We want to have industrial use. You can
12: yeah.
14: do what you want. They didn't think far enough ahead.
12: Mm-hmm.
14: There's a reason they didn't pick Albuquerque's North Valley for this thing. But
12: right.
14: they are looking at the west side, mm-hmm. and Bernalillo County
12: yeah.
14: stepped in and said, if you're going to not, you can't, but if you can do it, you got to have your own water, your own power, you got to hire local people, and there's got to be a net benefit.
12: Right.
14: That worked on their first public. We wrote about this in the paper this mm-hmm. week, Jesse Jones did, that Bernalillo County's public benefits, community benefits ordinance is actually the first in New Mexico to guarantee some of those protections that are making the community better to pay taxpayers back for the tax breaks they're getting.
12: Yeah.
14: And so they were looking for these communities that hadn't thought ahead.
12: Yeah.
14: Now folks are saying, forget it. We're just going to ban it.
12: Yeah. So
14: Project Jupiter probably gets done. The rest of them, we'll see.
12: Yeah, that's kind of what I'm thinking as well. Yeah, we got to take a break. The interesting thing was, too, I remember whenever we started talking about this, and I liked Jerry Pacheco.
14: Yeah.
12: Border Association president. Great guy.
14: Super smart.
12: He was excited about this in the beginning. I mean, this is the amount of money that's going to be coming into the state.
14: Yeah, but...
12: But then he's changed.
14: Oh, I didn't know that, but that doesn't surprise me. Look, these cities are seeing millions of yeah. dollars in short-term revenue and having 20
12: yeah.
14: years of commitments for environmental and water yeah. problems they haven't solved.
12: Yeah, I'm going to have him back on to talk more about this, too. It's been a while. All right, we got Carlisle with traffic. Hold on.
6: Things continue to move very slow. Westbound on I-40 approaching the interchange. Those slowdowns are going to last until Coors. Both directions of I-25, the closer you get to the construction zone, the more slowdowns you'll see there. Westbound on Paseo, Jefferson, until the river traffic's moving slow. You've also got that congestion headed west on Alameda as you approach Coors. Westbound on Montaño between Rio Grande and Coors. Traffic's moving slow through that area. I'm Michael Carlisle with KKOB Traffic, every 10 minutes on the 7s.
1: 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September's Albuquerque the Magazine has hit the stands. 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
12: All right, we're back. Hey, good seeing you, man.
14: Thanks for being here. There's a lot to talk about. We'll do it again.
12: No. I mean, we covered about 10% of what we actually want to talk
14: about.
12: Yeah. But that's okay.
14: To follow up, we got news at abq.news tomorrow about Deb Haaland's challenged Greg Hall to some debates. You and I were talking about
12: that. Yeah.
14: They confirmed it, so they put some dates down. We'll see how that goes.
12: Okay. All right. Sounds good.
14: Watch this space.
12: All right. Quickly, State Fair. It appears now. We got about 2 minutes, by the way. Excuse me.
14: I like not having to watch the clock.
12: Yeah, right, exactly. State Fair, it appears to me, ain't going anywhere.
14: No.
12: So is that accurate?
14: At the moment, that's accurate, yeah. The new stadium's going to take just about not even 20% of the land over there, and they're going to put a bunch of money into the rest of the facility to keep it there.
12: Okay, is United going there? other than going to Balloon Fiesta?
14: The final decision hasn't been said, but I interviewed Peter, the owner. All guns are pointing that direction at this point, and this governor wants it done before she's gone, so I would expect an announcement right after the election.
12: Okay, because she kind of flipped on this too, though, right?
14: She did.
12: Because she wanted it out.
14: She did not want public money for a private stadium. They made a compromise by creating this sort of public-private partnership, public stadium kind of thing, and a redevelopment of the International District, which has been a big deal for her. So smart people found a way to get the governor to give the governor something she wanted and the thing that they wanted, and that's how politics works.
12: Yeah, it was good talking to Dan Morning about this, too, because he has some insight into what's going on.
14: And legislators, I mean, you got a lot of legislators spent 4 or 5 years really kind of pushing this rock up the hill, and you got to give them credit.
12: Right. Okay, quickly, we're almost done. I ask you this every time you're on. Your assessment right now of the midterms, what happens?
14: Definitely, Democrats take back the Senate. I think that's totally...
12: The Senate?
14: The Senate. That's almost baked in at this point. Nate Silver gives it a 58% chance as of yesterday. The House is more tenuous, but it sure does look like it's a 1 or 2 seat margin, so we'll have to see. But man, if you're going to pick one, pick the Senate.
12: Well, that's interesting because we were talking to Josh on Monday. He's saying the opposite of you.
14: Well, and Nate Silver says 58% Democrats. Yeah. Nebraska, man, Nebraska's on the board. This is nuts.
12: Yeah, so it'll be an interesting November. I guess you would just tell people, and people don't like to hear us tell you to do things. Just go freaking vote.
14: Go vote, man. Vote. It feels like in New Mexico, sometimes it doesn't matter here, but let me tell you, it absolutely does because there's a state legislator, there's somebody local, there's a bond question for all kind of things, like schools that kids need.
12: Yeah, yeah.
14: All that's on the ballot, and that really matters.
12: There you go. Pat Davis, good to see you, man.
14: Thanks.
12: We'll talk to you soon. All right, 96.
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6: Traffic right now, things continue to move very slow. Westbound on I-40 approaching the interchange. Those slowdowns are going to last until Coors. Both directions of I-25, the closer you get to the construction zone, the more slowdowns you'll see there. Westbound on Paseo, Jefferson until the river. Traffic's moving slow. You've also got that congestion headed west on Alameda as you approach Coors. Westbound on Montaño between Rio Grande and Coors. Traffic's moving slow through that area. I'm Michael Carlisle with KKOB Traffic, every 10 minutes on the 7s. See an accident? Call the Traffic Tracker Hotline at 505-767-9167. I'm Michael Carlisle from the 96.3 News Radio KKOB Traffic Center.
11: degrees in Albuquerque.
12: All right, raining here downtown. Almost nighttime, it looks like, out there. So, anyway, be careful if you're driving around. Stay out of the arroyos. But I guess you probably, if you're listening to this radio station, you probably wouldn't be going into an arroyo anyway. So, in my opinion. All right, I want to thank Pat Davis for being in here today. Great conversation with him. I want to thank Wendy Blair from Soylutions, man. That was interesting talking to her about all the stuff that they do out there. So, thanks so much for that. So we're going to talk about NFL head injuries tomorrow a little bit. Is that what's going on?
11: Head injuries, but how they are also related to a lot of NFL players, CTE.
12: Okay. All right. Sure. All right. We got that going on tomorrow. Also, I'm bringing Greg Mullen back in here from ABQIT. I know we talked a little about data centers this afternoon. I want to talk more to Greg in more depth about AI specifically, and then maybe a little data center as well. Then Thursday, we're going to be talking to Father Chris Zuger. I have not talked to him in a long time. He's out in Phoenix now, but he's going to give us an update on what's going on in Ukraine, if there's any hope at all out there. Then Thursday at 5 o'clock, we also got Ned James. Strauss up next, 96.3 News Radio, KQB. Have a great night. See you.
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13: From ABC News, I'm Dave Packer. Following the meeting that U.S. officials had with the Iranian delegation in New York today, President Trump now says that there's lots of momentum for Iran to make a deal. ABC's Mary Bruce traveling with the president.
15: President Trump arriving at the UN to deliver a now familiar warning to Iran. Either make a deal to end the war or he'll, quote, drive them into hell.
16: I have a big decision to make.
15: But Trump also well aware the war he started is upending the world economy. And today he tried to convince leaders a deal is coming.
13: The president also talked about Ukraine's war with Ukrainian President Zelensky.
17: We didn't hear any breakthroughs from the president nor from Zelensky when they sat down together in front of the cameras. The president did say, though, that he thought that President Putin, again, we've heard this before, that wants to make a deal, that he thinks a deal is possible. But in terms of actual steps and progress in recent weeks to make that happen, the president was not specific.
13: ABC's Karen Travers. A grand jury in Jackson County, Mississippi, is out with a report saying it won't pursue criminal charges in the death of teenager Nolan Wells. Wells was last seen with friends on July 4th on a boat near Horn Island in the Gulf. The report says the evidence, as of now, appears to show that Wells' death was accidental, though his family is pushing back on those claims. Family attorney Ben Crump.
18: Nolan's family deserves answers. What caused recent blunt force trauma to his head? Did it contribute to his death?
13: Crump and the family demanding a more thorough investigation. Military officials say an American F-16 fighter jet crashed today near a U.S.